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13: 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It's Friday. That means our countdown to Friday 5, and it starts like this.
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13: All right. So there's one we forgot.
17: Uh-oh.
13: I just saw it. Holy smokes. Yep.
17: Really?
13: Yes. The Markley, Van Camp, and Robbins Show. It's the Friday 5. It's a countdown we do every Friday.
17: Hmm.
13: Because it's National Hoarders Week.
17: Yeah.
13: At least in the UK. We've never done it before. We thought about songs with keep in the title.
17: Yes, and apparently we booted it.
13: There is one song that we're missing.
17: Hmm. And you're saying it qualifies as a boot.
13: I would say so.
17: Okay.
13: Right. Would it have made my 5?
17: Oh, wow. Okay.
13: Possibly. Jeez, possibly. It would have been at least an honorable mention.
17: Okay, all right.
13: And we talked about it yesterday.
17: We did?
13: Yes. We actually, I mentioned the song, and then as we were writing them down, I forgot it.
17: Dang. Oh, well.
13: Don't call me, like, mentally handicapped again.
17: No,
13: I'm ADD, okay?
17: I'm going through my mind on, like, Saxon songs.
13: No.
17: Y&T.
13: No, it's a band that you don't like. That's
17: Duran
13: for sure.
17: Duran.
13: It's not Duran Duran.
17: Okay.
13: But it's songs with keep in the title.
17: Okay.
13: For the Hoarders Week. The number's 1-888-485-MVCR. Who's up first, David?
17: We got Mark calling in from New Jersey.
18: You guys there? Can you hear me?
17: Yeah, hi, Mark.
13: Yeah, Mark. What's going on?
18: I'm doing good. I love your show, guys. It takes a while for me to get into you, but I finally happened. So I'm going to go with Queen and Keep Yourself Alive.
17: Great song.
13: Well played.
17: Great song.
13: Yeah, we're an acquired taste,
17: yes.
13: Bro.
17: Yes.
13: Number 5.

0: I love that riff.
1: Yeah, it's a great riff, man. Yeah, that was a rock radio staple for a long time. So that would give a pretty decent iconic score in Test of Time.
2: Yeah, great song, no doubt.
1: It's like one of your two favorite bands, right?
2: Yes.
1: Yeah.
2: Yes.
1: And you didn't have them in your five.
2: I didn't, because I thought if I did, you're going to accuse me of homering, and how could you possibly put that there, and what do you base the score on? And I just figured, eh, it's a lot of trouble. I'm leaving it out.
1: That's what made America great.
2: Yeah.
1: Standing on principle and standing behind
2: it. Well, you know, it's a wow. Friday. I just was like, I'm not up for it.
3: The one guy at the Boston Tea Party was like, hey, man, I like that tea, and, you know, taxes aren't so bad.
2: You guys go ahead. I'm going to go home. Yeah.
1: Gee whiz. Okay, who's next, David?
3: Let's talk to John in Deep Blue, Connecticut. Hey, John.
4: Good afternoon, gentlemen.
2: Hey, hi, John.
4: And, thanks. I really appreciate your playing those Springsteen fan cuts, because these are the people with whom I live.
1: You're welcome.
2: So, yeah, no kidding, you do.
4: This is why I vacation. Anyway, my first choice was not on the list. I have to mention it because it's just such a great song, Keep a Knockin' by Little Richard. But in lieu of that, I thought of my 10 years of Wedded Bliss. And unfortunately, that is also in the storage locker. So REO Speedwagon, Keep on Loving You.
1: There you go.
5: Number
1: John.
5: Two.
6: And I'm gonna keep on.
1: Played that at Top 40 Radio's guys.
2: Absolutely. Number one record.
1: Yeah.
2: Number one album.
1: High Infidelity.
2: Yep.
1: Yeah.
2: Like three or four hits on it, so.
1: Oh, yeah, it was big.
2: Yeah.
1: Multiplayer. I remember they're performing this. I forget which TV show. And Gary Richrath is playing that solo. And I'll always remember my dad's comment. He can sure make that thing talk, can he?
2: Yes, he can.
1: I'm like, yes, he can.
2: Good player. Yep.
1: No doubt. All right, so we got number two off the list. Who's next, David?
3: Let's talk to Dave in Michigan. Hey, Dave.
7: Hey, happy Friday, guys. Greetings
1: happy
7: from
1: Friday,
7: Michigan.
1: Dave. Appreciate
7: you know, you
1: it,
7: guys
1: man.
7: Are always a big part of what makes Fridays so great. And I cannot believe this. I got thrown the first dial. That is incredible. And so I was anticipating what the topic might be this week, and you know, I love to go with, we got a lot of great music here in Michigan, right? Motown, a lot of great stuff.
1: Yeah.
7: And, so I had a Ted Nugent song in mind, but then you didn't go with the Mayor Wang story. So, you know, we're going to skip Ted.
2: Yeah, that could have worked. Yeah.
1: No Wang Dang, man.
7: Yeah. Well, how about Motown? You Keep Me Hanging On the Supremes.
2: Oh, yeah.
1: Well played, Dave. I really like the one Scott sings.

0: bass is so funky in this song.
1: And this was a hit for somebody else, too.
0: Oh, Kim Wilde. I played it.
1: Which version do you prefer?
0: Oh, that one. Screams.
1: Yeah.
0: Yeah.
2: I prefer the Tesla version, personally.
1: They didn't do that
0: one. Did they do it?
1: They did not do it.
0: Not yet, anyway.
1: If they did it, it would have been the best. Yeah. That goes without saying.
0: Greatest bar band in America. No doubt.
1: They don't play bars, Scott.
0: Not yet.
1: More fake news. Stop already.
0: I know.
1: All right,
0: good
1: David.
0: Today.
1: Let's
2: talk
1: next.
2: Let's talk to Matthew in San Antonio. Hey, Matthew.
3: Hey, how you guys doing today?
1: Good, Matthew. How are you?
3: I'm doing fine. Real quick, I want to apologize. I got in last week, and I called somebody a scrotum face because I thought they spelled my name wrong. It was not their fault. It was my fault because I just changed over phone companies, and they had my name wrong on the on the caller ID.
2: So it's
3: my
2: all
3: apologies
2: right.
3: for calling somebody.
2: The scrotum face was hilarious. It's all right.
0: Yeah, it was.
2: It's all
0: funny.
2: Good. Yeah.
3: Okay. My choice this week is keep your hands to yourself, Georgia Satellites.
1: Well, Matthew, you're going to have a great weekend,
4: number
1: buddy.
4: Number one.
5: He said, don't give me no lines and keep your hands to yourself.
1: I worked at a music land when that was out. That was also number one. That thing was flying off the shelves. Be buying that record.
0: Yep. A one-hit wonder.
1: Biggest hit of their career.
0: Only hit of their career.
1: You don't consider Battleship Chains?
0: Never played it.
1: Maybe that was only rock radio.
0: I think so.
1: Yeah. Rock radio played a number of Georgia Satellite songs. But yeah, as far as top 40, that was the one, for sure. Yep.
0: And I think it was the only song ever to go to number one with no huggy, no kissy in the lyric. Huggy, kissy, those words.
1: Yeah.
0: I believe it was.
1: I would say
0: couldn't
1: that's probably accurate.
0: They pulled
1: accurate.
0: That one off, but they did.
1: Did you like that song?
0: Yeah, I liked it. Yeah, it was fun. It was a fun song.
1: Yeah.
0: I like fun.
1: You do?
0: Yeah.
1: That's good to know.
0: Yeah, I like fun.
1: All right, it's the Friday Five Songs with Keep in the title. Who's next, David?
2: Let's talk to Damon in Spokane. Hey, Damon.
6: Yeah. Yeah, hello. How about Dr. Dre? Keep their heads ringing.
0: Oh, yeah.
1: Dude, before I even play it.
0: Yes. Yeah.
1: This would have been, what, 1993, 4? So, yeah. I just remember being in your Camaro.
0: Yeah.
1: Your bitchin' Camaro, and you had this thumping bass going on, and we're two white guys.
0: Yeah.
1: Crank this.

0: They would have had to keep that cut short.
1: Oh, yeah.
0: There would have been a lot of editing to do.
1: I am already got nervous just the whole time.
0: Keep their mother
1: blanket.
0: The
1: head's ringing.
0: Yeah.
1: Yep. That was part of the lyric, the lyrical genius.
0: Yes, indeed. All right, who's next, David?
2: Let's talk to Eric calling in from Alaska. Hey, Eric.
3: Hey, good morning or afternoon, wherever you guys are at, gentlemen.
0: Right back at you, Eric. Thanks for checking in.
3: always. And it's summertime up in Alaska, so if you guys plan that trip, let me know. I've got an extra room. So.
0: Yes, we're crashing at your place, dude.
1: It stays light all day, right? All day and all night. Yeah.
3: Yeah, roger that. Roger that. All day long. I won't waste your time. So I'm from Judas Priest and Joe Satriani. Don't have any songs with Keep that I can remember. But first two choices were gone. I could have swore Keep on Rockin' would have been in. But I'll go with the distant number third, Captain and Tennille. Love will keep us together.
0: And he charts.
4: Number three.
0: Yes, Eric.
5: Love will keep us together. Think of me, baby.
0: Now, I think this is a rare known fact. That there was a DJ in the Midwest that took a shot on this, that heard it, said, that is a hit, and played it before anybody else. And that person was one Scott Robbins. Broke this song.
1: That's not true.
0: That's not true?
1: That's fake news.
0: Fake news? Yeah. Okay.
1: I was not near the radio microphone at that time.
0: Okay.
1: But it was a big hit.
0: I was number one.
1: And you'll notice at the end of it, they say, Sadak is back. And what? That was their salute to Neil Sedaka, who was also part of their family, musical family, I guess.
0: What, at the same label or something?
1: Sedaka's back. Yeah, I think it was Run Rocket Records. I'm not sure. I can't remember now, but they do salute him at the end of the song.
0: Okay.
1: You got to listen for it. It's there, but you got to listen for it. It's right towards the, in the fade.
0: It's something I honestly never do.
1: Casey knew.
0: I bet he did.
1: He did. He played it.
0: Yeah.
1: He told me, actually.
0: I was thinking for a second, I'm going to go listen to that later to see, and then I'm like, no, I'm not. I don't ever want to hear that song. Anyway, Friday 5, Songs with Keith in the title, and we'll wrap it up in just a few.
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23: The Markley Van Camp and Robbins Show. Jamie Markley, David Van Camp, Scott Robbins. Got to get some news updates and the Scott Robbins trifecta in just a bit. First, we got to wrap up Friday 5 in honor of, well, National Hoarding Week.
24: Number one.
23: Songs with keep in the title. The keep in everything. Keep your hands to yourself, Georgia Satellite. Keep on loving you, REO Chuck Wagon. Also known as the Speed Wagon at 2. Captain and Tennille, Love Will Keep Us Together at 3. Queen, Keep Yourself Alive at 5. Still looking for number 4.
1: Wow.
23: And we've had some honorable mentions, too, like Dr. Dre.
1: Supremes.
23: Others. Oh, and I mentioned there was one song that we forgot. I mentioned it yesterday and then forgot to write it down. And it was a number 1 rock track. I think Top 40, you played it, too.
1: Really?
23: From 92.
1: Hmm.
23: Not one of your favorite bands at all. Keep the Faith from Bon Jovi.
1: I didn't play this.
23: Really?
1: Nope. Not that I remember. 92?
23: Yeah.
1: I may have already been out of it by then.
23: You played Better Roses.
1: I think I was already gone by 92. I think I remember correctly.
23: You were still in Top 40.
1: My scattered...
23: No, you were still in Top 40.
1: Was I? Okay. Yeah, well, I don't know why I didn't play that one. I didn't play
23: 96.
1: It.
23: Yeah. Anyway, so that was
1: a great song from Bon Jovi I missed. Dang.
23: Got a really good guitar solo there from Richie Sambora. But anyway, who's next, David?
2: I'll just say I've never heard that song before.
23: Really?
2: So, yeah. All right, let's talk to Donnie in Oshkosh. Hey, Donnie.
25: How you doing, fellas? It's so nice to... I love the days when Woody takes his grandchildren on a field trip up to the space field. It's so much easier to get through to you guys.
1: Yeah, he didn't this time, no.
25: But I'm hoping these guys meet the list twice. I was an audio fan when they were still a legitimate rock and roll band. We got to go keep pushing.
23: Yes. I keep pushing on, yeah. Going through all the changes. I made so many mistakes. Oh, yes, I did. I was one of those guys.
0: if I was listening to REO, especially pre-High Infidelity, I wanted to listen to the live records because I thought the live was better than their studio stuff.
1: 100%.
0: It was like the energy of the 100%. Band came out. It was like, I don't know if it was like too sterilized in the studio or what.
1: I 100% agree with you. I listened to the live album much more than I did anything else.
0: Yeah. Live, you get what you play for.
1: Yeah, it was great. A great double live album.
0: Mm-hmm. Yeah. Another honorable mention I'll throw out there. It's a song called Keep On Swinging.
2: Oh, yeah.
0: And people be like, I don't know that song, Rival Sons. If you listen to the show a lot, you probably heard it once over the years because it's a music band. I love that song. I love that band.
1: Great band.
0: Yeah.
2: It's a fun band. Cause apparently, like, there are a couple of their songs from that album that are on commercials. And so, like, for me, whenever I hear it, I'm like, almost like giddy, like, oh man, other people are going to get to hear this band.
0: Exactly.
2: I'm excited.
1: Yeah. It's a car commercial, isn't it?
2: Yeah.
0: One is for Chevy trucks.
1: Time and Pressure.
0: Pressure and Time.
1: Pressure and Time, rather. Yeah. Okay.
0: Yeah. Another one. All right, David, who's next?
2: All right, let's get to our buddy Scoot in Oregon. Hey, Scoot.
3: How's it going, guys?
0: Great, Scoot. Big plans this weekend?
3: Good. What's that?
0: You got big plans this weekend?
3: Actually, yeah, we're going to go watch a couple of baseball games and basketball games from some of our nieces and nephews' kids.
0: Beautiful. That sounds like fun.
1: Good.
3: Yeah, it should be. We're looking forward to it. How about you guys? You got anything going?
0: Oh, yeah, family stuff, good times.
1: Go see my buddy's band.
0: Yeah. So what you thinking? Keep song?
3: Yep. I'm going to go with the Doobie Bros and keep this train a-rolling.
0: Dude, there's a couple of Doobie Brothers, isn't there? Keeps you running. And then, did you have Michael McDonald in your five?
1: Yeah, I keep forgetting. No, not mine. This is a big record, though.
0: Yeah. But we're still looking for number four.
2: We are. Let's talk to the K-Tel Kid in Delaware.
1: K-Tel Kid. Checking in.
4: Yes.
0: What's up, kid?
4: Well, as a child of the TV commercials of the 70s, might I dedicate it to Casey and the Sunshine Band, Keep It Coming Love.
1: Oh, yeah.
0: Oh, yeah.

0: That was a big hit.
1: Yeah, it was.
0: You had that in your five.
1: I think I did.
0: Yeah.
1: This was, if you ever just want to go have fun on a weekend, go see these
0: this
1: guys.
0: This is the Markley Van Camp and Robin Show.
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18: Fox News, I'm Carmen Roberts. President Trump's weighing whether to resume military action against Iran and spoke to Israeli Prime Minister Netanyahu by phone today.
19: Regional intelligence sources tell Fox News they assess the Iranians believe they can drag out this current stalemate for at least 2 weeks. But the prevailing assessment inside of Iran is that President Trump may resort to military action.
18: Fox's Trey Yingst in Tel Aviv. Police in Austin, Texas have 2 suspects in custody and are searching for a third in connection to 10 random shootings over the weekend.
20: 2 of them involving fire stations. They have left 4 people injured. One of them was in critical condition but is now stable.
18: Marco Bittenell with Fox 7, Austin. And 2 Navy jets crashed at an air show in Idaho. The 4 crew members were able to eject safely. 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
21: For WBAP, I'm WFAA meteorologist Jesse Hawila. Isolated shower and thunderstorm chance this evening. Could be strong to severe with some hail and wind. Otherwise, we're mostly cloudy overnight, 76. Scattered showers and storms on Monday with a high temperature of 88 degrees. And then another chance for scattered showers and storms on Tuesday with a high of 87.
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9: Iran says it cannot trust the U.S. in negotiations following President Trump's claim that American forces control the Strait of Hormuz. An Ebola outbreak in the Congo has killed dozens, according to the African CDC. Two senators are calling on the FAA to investigate the impact of reduced flight attendant staffing.
5: Whatever happens next will happen here first.
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0: The Markley Van Camp and Robin Show. Jamie Markley, David Van Camp, Scott Robbins, got the Robbins trifecta in a few. We got the reveal of number four from the Friday Five, but first news update, David Van Camp.
25: Well, Democrat Representative Steve Cohen, he's the chicken guy, brought in bucket of chicken and a ceramic chicken. He brought in props to a hearing several years ago to call Bill Barr, then Attorney General, a chicken, clever guy. Well, he's been basically drawn out of a district now in Tennessee after redistricting, and he is announcing that he is not seeking re-election. And I got the audio statement from him.
1: Oh, yeah.
0: Oh, sure.
26: So that's something special about Memphis, and we're not going to have that. And I feel bad for my constituents because a lot of them come up to me regularly and say, please, we're for you, and don't quit. Don't quit. I've had people tell me, as recently as today, African-American and Caucasian, don't quit. And I don't want to quit. I'm not a quitter. But these districts were drawn to beat me. They were drawn to defeat me. And I had an uncle a long time ago who told me many pithy statements. And he said, Steve, never put your head in a lion's mouth. And this is what I would be doing to go out. And I can't represent counties all the way to Williamson County.
1: Okay.
25: I'm not a quitter. I'm just quitting.
1: Exactly.
25: All right.
1: Yeah, that's funny. Because I can't win fairly.
0: Right.
1: It has to be gerrymandered for me to win, and it's not gerrymandered anymore, so I have to bow out.
0: Yeah.
1: Gosh. Kind of a shallow victory anyway, isn't it?
0: Well, dude, the guy was a grandstander.
1: Mm-hmm. Yeah.
0: Okay. And now you have this chance. You know, if you're the man of the people, you could at least go down fighting.
1: Yeah.
0: Nah,
25: never mind.
0: Nah, I'm old and tired. Forget it. I'm just trying to think who's the bigger coward, Michael Cohen or that Cohen?
25: Well,
0: that's a tough one.
25: Yeah.
0: Not quite sure. There were a few other stories out there, too. Not a big deal. We can get to one of them maybe next week. Did you happen to see when James O'Keefe goes undercover and he got a couple of people in the White House right now in the administration that were working for the administration? Mm-hmm. Dude, it's the same thing every time. It's a honeypot sort of story where this guy goes undercover and gets these people to admit all this crazy stuff.
1: Well, it's always a honeypot thing. Yes.
0: Every time.
1: Of course. What works? That works.
0: I guess.
1: Yeah. It's the secret to unlock everything.
0: But, you know, part of that, and Newsmax had it on the other night, and I thought it was funny because the way the story ends is James O'Keefe giving these words of wisdom. I'll just leave you with this.
2: To the wool being pulled over these people's eyes. Mr. O'Keefe himself posted online on social media, if you're meeting with a 10 and you yourself are a 5, it's because I hired her.
0: Yeah. Because you had the one dude saying, we got to get rid of Trump. Yeah. We got to get rid of him. He's a nut. He works for the administration.
1: Yeah. Not anymore.
0: And I know, I think a lot of us felt like with this second Trump presidency, it's like he had learned so much from the first time. He's going to get people around him that want to support, you know, what they want to accomplish. You're still running into it all over the place.
25: Oh, yeah. Well,
1: I think everybody does, right?
25: There's thousands of people who work, yeah, quote unquote, for the White House. I mean, that's the thing. That's what's so hard because there, a lot of them are just sort of dug in like ticks.
0: But do you ever hear it in reverse when it's a Democratic president?
25: Oh, no, because Democrats have their friends on the inside who tell them, hey, you should get rid of this guy.

0: your time in music radio and as a program director, in the top 40 format, you got a lot of gifts and a lot of like trinkets that has record label stuff on it, which means it's worth more because it's collectible, it's rare.
1: Yes. I hung on to stuff that I thought someday might be, and a lot of them are.
0: Yes.
1: Yeah.
0: And you've been offered money for a lot of different things that you're like, I don't want to.
1: Not yet.
0: And sometimes the value's already gone back down.
1: It happens. It has happened, yes.
0: Like Kate Bush.
1: I should have sold the single of Running Up That Hill when I had the chance.
0: Oh, yeah. When it became popular with Stranger Things.
1: Yeah.
0: Yeah, that sort of thing. But yeah, because you have a storage unit full of a bunch of stuff, and then you got a buddy of yours that's holding a bunch of stuff at his place, and then you got the other stuff at your place.
1: At my place, yeah.
0: So yeah, it's...
1: My garage isn't quite full yet.
0: But, I mean, you're not, like, just collecting newspapers every day and
1: no, crap like that.
2: There's no, like, gallon jugs of urine stashed around your place.
1: Right. And, unless it was, you know, Eddie Van Halen's or something. Yeah, no, I'm kidding. There's no urine anywhere.
0: So, anyway, we did Songs with Keep in the title.
1: Mm-hmm.
0: And we never got to number four. And David said, I'm surprised no one called for it. I was surprised, too.
3: Number four.
0: It was a big hit.
1: Billy Joe Thomas.

0: It's kind of hard to be in a bad mood when that's on.
1: Awesome. A really good song.
2: He's going to talk to the sun.
0: Yeah.
2: He doesn't like what the way he's got things done.
0: Yes.
2: Sleeping all the time.
0: Well, Casey played it.
3: Yeah.
2: I know he played it. I heard him play it.
0: Yeah. I guess Casey's ready. You ready for your big three?
2: Yes.
0: Okay.
4: Are you ready?
5: One, two.
4: It's the three most important news stories of the day.
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4: Well, at least according to Scott Robbins. It's the trifecta on the Markley, Van Camp, and Robbins Show.
0: Every day about this time, Scott Robbins' top three stories, of course, with the help of his hero.
7: Hi, it's me, Casey.
2: You know, I used to deliver papers, particularly on the weekends for a guy. And Casey was my constant companion when I was delivering papers because he was counting them down Sunday morning.
7: Thank you.
2: Yeah, you're welcome. You and I were tight then.
7: I'm ready.
2: Not so much now. You don't even come over to nothing anymore. But that's
7: three.
2: Okay. We're still working together. Just
1: moving along.
2: Yep, we are.
1: Number three.
0: Are you guys getting together, David, this weekend?
1: Yeah, we are.
0: I thought so.
1: Yeah.
2: Did he already say that?
1: It was really nice. I let him know that my daughter is having a recital, and he offered to not only buy the tickets there, but is really excited to come and see her.
7: No matter what, he's always there for me, and I for him.
1: Yeah.
2: Oh, really? I haven't been. Okay, fine.
7: Nope.
2: It's a lie.
0: You turned your back. I don't want to get into it.
2: I know.
0: What he says.
2: I know.
0: Anyway.
2: I dissed his wife, and he didn't like that, but
7: three.
2: I was right. Okay, yes.
1: All right, number three, Minnesota Governor, Super He-Man, failed president or vice presidential candidate Tim Walz.
2: What an idiot.
1: Super genius.
2: Republican House Majority Leader Steve Scalise posted this kind of lighthearted picture of himself with House Majority Whip Tom Emmer comparing their medical boots on their legs. Both have boots on their legs right now. Democrat Tim Walz lashed out. He called them both nothing more than bootlickers. The House Bootlicker Caucus is what he said. Hey, Tim, you idiot. Do you not realize Scalise has to have that boot on his foot in order to walk because he got shot by a moron who listened to stuff like you? Pedal every single day? Dope. Steve Scalise took a bullet from a deranged progressive Democrat. That's what happened. That's why he has the boot on.
0: Yes.
2: You moron.
7: Now,
2: that guy could have been the vice president. Can you imagine right now living in this time we live in, Kamala Harris and Tim Walz are running things? Holy hell.
0: I think Casey wanted to give a message. I think it was about David, but it might be for you as well.
7: I helped him control his anger.
2: Do a very good job.
0: I think he's saying maybe he could help you too, Scott.
2: No, okay, fine. Help David, I'll take it.
7: The countdown doesn't stop till we reach the top.
2: I know, I heard you.
0: Scott Robbins, back to top three, up to number
7: two.
1: Number two, a jingle, a very popular and widespread jingle, is permanently banned in California.
2: Let me just give you the part of the jingle, and you guys tell me what it's for, all right? 1-877.
0: Cars for Kids.
2: Yes, Cars for Kids.
0: Yeah.
2: Now, when you hear that jingle and you see the ad, what do you think?
0: Cars for Kids.
2: But what do you mean, kids? What kids? What are you talking about here?
1: Yeah,
0: I don't know.
2: Like kids in your state or your country, right? Being helped.
1: Kids in need. Yeah.
2: In need, right, across the country. Well, that's not necessarily true. Orange County Superior Court judge found the organization violated California false advertising and unfair competition laws by failing to disclose the donations primarily fund Orthodox Jewish programs tied to Oura Incorporated, a New York and New Jersey-based

0: outreach organization.
1: Yeah, they're like funding kids like gap year trips to Israel.
0: Yeah. And they're like, nobody said that in these ads.
1: Yeah,
0: you
1: right.
0: You think you're helping underprivileged kids in your community, right?
2: Whoa.
0: Not sending them to camps. Right.
2: Holy smokes.
0: The $250 guaranteed from his donated vehicle went to programs connected with this URA, which focuses on Jewish heritage camps and religious outreach.
2: Hmm.
0: They don't say that in the ad.
1: Mm-hmm.
0: According to the ruling, Cars for Kids, their chief operating officer, testified the charity's primary function is funding those programs. He also testified that about 25% of Cars for Kids' revenue comes from the state of California. The organization has virtually no meaningful programs benefiting kids in the state. They do give away backpacks, though, as part of a branding exercise.
3: It was a real steal.
0: Like, you can't do that, man. You got to tell people what it's for. People are just assuming they're doing the right thing, given, hey, you got this beat-up car, here, take it. Right?
2: Well, that's kind of out of the left's playbook there.
0: It really is.
2: You make it sound one way, but it's actually something else.
0: The charity generates millions annually through that jingle, and it's burned into everybody's brain across America.
2: Yeah.
4: And the countdown continues.
0: I wake up sometimes with 1-877 cars on my mind, yes.
4: And the countdown continues.
2: Scott Roberts, Trifecta, the top three of the day.
4: And finally,
1: Number one, sorry for stepping on your toes there, Casey. Number one, Chelsea Handler wants to know where the good men went.
0: Yeah, she's on a podcast, but who isn't on one? Sounding off on modern dating. And according to Chelsea Handler, the problem is men. During a fiery appearance, her words, not mine, Handler ripped today's dating culture, arguing that dating apps and endless options have created a generation of men unwilling to commit. She, it's very hard in today's world to meet straight guys that have their blank together. Something's wrong. I don't know what it is, but something's wrong, said the author of a book called My Horizontal Life, a collection of one-night stands. Well,
1: and brags about the, 50,000 abortions she's had or whatever.
0: Yes, that too, yeah. Gee, I wonder why they're not showing up and wanting to commit to you, you dope.
2: Well,
0: God, this stuff is self, isn't it?
2: You spend part of your career demonizing guys.
0: Well, that too, yeah.
2: And in any self-respecting guy, quite frankly, can do better than her.
0: Well, yes. Any guy who wants to make a commitment and settle down and have a life, well, yeah, they're not going to settle down with you.
2: Yeah, and most guys,
0: are you nuts?
2: Don't want to settle down with a woman who has this inner need to show her breast constantly.
1: Yeah.
2: No one cares anymore.
1: No one wants to see, yeah.
0: She's 56, too, now. So.
4: Yeah. And there you have it.
2: Scott Robbins, right back, the top three of the day.
0: Oh, that's
2: Scotty.
0: Collection of short stories about her outrageous true life anecdotes.
1: Put them away. We've seen them. They look like dried out jellyfish, man.
2: Nobody cares.
0: No one
2: cares. Jeez. All right.
0: I can't find a man.
2: Really? All right. Got to get to a news update and Nimrod's in the news in just a few.
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0: The Mark Levin Camp and Robin Show. 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
0: News update, David Van Camp.
1: Well, a couple of odd stories, and I guess it's kind of that time of year as people are looking forward to the midterms in Washington. But 83-year-old Congresswoman Frederica Wilson, she's the lady that wears the cowboy hat. Yeah. She's been missing for a month. No one's seen or heard from her. Absent from all votes since April 17th. Again, 83 years old. It's like, we've seen this play out, and it's a bipartisan thing. Like, people just sort of disappear from the House of Representatives, and it's like, are they senile? Are they, you know, is there something very serious? And also, in New Jersey, Representative Tom Keene Jr., he's a Republican. His dad, nobody can get a hold of him. Now, his dad, former governor, says he's recovering from a serious illness or something, but they're not saying what. And I'm like, well, he'll tell you if he wants to. It's like, well, I don't know, man. When you're in that position, well, you're supposed to be representing constituents. Yeah. You kind of do owe it to people to let them know what's going on.
2: The margin's so close.
1: Yeah.
2: I mean, every vote.
0: Well, they're probably thinking the Secretary of Defense went AWOL for a month.
1: That's true.
0: Yeah. All right. We got to get to Nimrods. Here we go.
3: When the going gets tough.
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4: I love the poorly educated.
0: All right. Nimrods of the News, we go to Traverse City, Michigan. Nice town. 48-year-old woman, she's in the store, and she's drinking wine from the bottle in the store.
2: Oh, no.
0: And so the people there are accusing her. Hey, she's like, I wasn't drinking nothing. All of a sudden, she hides it, if you know what I mean.
2: Yeah, I do.
0: And then she was taken to Munson Medical Center because she had put it up there.
2: Oh, no.
0: To hiding it.
1: It's not. Oh, man. That's not where wine goes.
0: Boy, oh, boy.
5: Yeah.
0: So she got checked out then at the hospital. It was let go. Next day, she's at the same store and took a bottle of Chardonnay. That's how you know you got a problem. And that's Nimrods in the News.
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22: Weighing more military action. I'm Carmen Roberts, Fox News. A drone that targeted the UAE's nuclear power plant today is ramping up tensions and raising the possibility of renewed military action against Iran. Fox's Alex Hogan at the airport, White House.
23: Axios is reporting that the president is expected to hold a Situation Room meeting with members of the top national security team on Tuesday over the war in Iran. It comes as just earlier he issued a warning to Iran, saying this quote on Truth Social, "For Iran, the clock is ticking and they better get moving fast or there won't be anything left of them at times of the essence."
22: President Trump also spoke with Israeli Prime Minister Netanyahu by phone today about their next steps. Investigators are combing through the wreckage in Idaho after two Navy jets collided during an air show at Mountain Home Air Force Base. All four crew members were able to eject safely moments before those two EA-18G Growler jets slammed to the ground. Police in Austin, Texas take two suspects into custody and are searching for a third after a series of at least 10 random shootings over the weekend.
24: Which mainly happened in South Austin, which took place late yesterday and all the way into today as well. We know that 10 of those shootings possibly connected. They were drive-by shootings, two of them involving fire stations. They have left four people injured, one of them which was in critical condition but is now stable.
22: Marco Bittenell with Fox 7, Austin. And Republican voters in Louisiana deny U.S. Senator Bill Cassidy a third term in office. He finished yesterday's GOP primary in third place, but is accepting defeat and staying strong.
25: President Trump posted on Truth Social Sunday calling Massey, quote, "the worst Republican congressman in history." On ABC's This Week, Congressman Massey said he wasn't concerned over GOP Senator Bill Cassidy's loss in Louisiana Saturday.
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26: For WBAP, I'm WFAA meteorologist Jesse Hawila. A couple showers or thunderstorms are possible through this evening with a low temperature of 76. Monday, scattered showers and thunderstorms, a high of 88. And then Tuesday, another chance for scattered showers and thunderstorms with a high temperature of 87.
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3: Waiting on the next move. I'm Paul Stevens, Fox News. The tenuous ceasefire between Iran and the U.S. could be in danger again.
4: President Trump posting on Truth Social a warning to Iran, saying the clock is ticking and that they better act fast. It comes amid this delicate ceasefire between Washington and Tehran, and some analysts argue that there's questions and concerns over what Iran would want out of a deal. Axios today reporting that the president is expected to hold a Situation Room meeting with top national security team members on Tuesday. And following his high-stakes visit to China this past week, the White House today announcing the creation of a Board of Trade and a Board of Investment to allow government-to-government channels between the world's two largest economies.
3: And again, Fox's Alex Hogan in Washington. The president also spoke with Israeli Prime Minister Benjamin Netanyahu earlier today on the Iran situation. Kentucky holding its primary this week as the president continues to seek the ouster of a Republican House member, Thomas Massie.
5: President Trump posted on Truth Social Sunday calling Massie, quote, the worst Republican congressman in history. On ABC's This Week, Congressman Massie said he wasn't concerned over GOP Senator Bill Cassidy's loss in Louisiana Saturday and alleged that well-financed opposition has gotten involved.
6: How did this race become the most expensive race in the history of Congress for a primary? It's because three billionaires from outside of Kentucky have funneled millions of dollars in here. They're trying to buy a seat.
5: President Trump endorsed Massey's opponent, Ed Gallrein. Massie has seen the president's anger by voting against the One Big Beautiful Bill and voting for the release of the Epstein files. Grinnell Scott, Fox News.
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8: Two suspects caught and one still on the loose in Austin. It's 9:02. I'm Steve Cumming at the WBAP 24-hour news center. The three are connected to at least 12 random shootings across the city between yesterday afternoon and early this morning that left four people injured, including one that was seriously hurt. Austin police have ended a shelter-in-place order for an area of South Austin. They are also searching for at least four stolen vehicles. Two people were killed in an overnight shooting, prompting a SWAT standoff in Oak Cliff. When Dallas police arrived at the 6600 block of M House Street, they found two men shot and killed, and then a male suspect barricaded himself at the scene. SWAT was notified, and the man was taken into custody without incident. Texas A&M is preparing Kyle Field for an international soccer match between FIFA World Cup champions.
9: The June 6th match between Argentina and Honduras is expected to bring Lionel Messi and tens of thousands of fans to College Station. Students and researchers in Texas A&M's Turfgrass Science program are leading most of the work to transform the football field into a world-class soccer pitch. Crews will work to remove sections of the football turf and expand the playing surface to meet soccer requirements. Preparations include installing 3,000-pound rolls of Bermuda hybrid grass before weaving the new turf into the existing field and hand-watering the grass daily. Sean Dion, WBAP News.
8: Now the forecast. Partly cloudy, warm, and windy tonight with a 20% chance of an evening thunderstorm. Lows tonight in the mid-70s. Tomorrow, partly to mostly cloudy, warm, and windy with a 30% chance of showers and thunderstorms. Highs in the upper 80s. Tuesday and Wednesday, partly to mostly cloudy, warm, and breezy with a 50% chance of showers and thunderstorms. Morning lows in the low 70s. Afternoon highs in the low to mid-80s. Currently in Dallas, we have 81 degrees. In Fort Worth, we have 80. I'm Steve Cumming. 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
2: 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An Ebola outbreak in the Congo has killed dozens, according to the African CDC. Two senators are calling on the FAA to investigate the impact of reduced flight attendant staffing.
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3: Welcome back. It is the Ben Ferguson Show. It is nice to have you with us. And if you just join us, we got a lot that we're chatting about tonight. I want to start with another shocking revelation that sent shockwaves throughout Washington, D.C. this week and really across the country. Because according to statements tied to the Department of Homeland Security, illegal aliens are responsible for roughly half. I'm going to say it again. Roughly half of all the murders this year in Fairfax County, Virginia. Now, that is one of the wealthiest and most politically powerful counties in America. It's, in essence, a suburb of Washington, D.C. We're not talking about some struggling border town overwhelmed overnight by cartel violence. We're talking about Fairfax County, an affluent liberal county in Virginia that neighbors Washington, D.C. This is home to federal contractors, intelligence officials, lawyers, diplomats, tech executives, and some of the highest medium household incomes in all of the United States of America. This is the affluent Northern Virginia suburb. This is the backyard of our federal government itself. And now this country has become the center of a bigger problem for Democrats, and that is, how did they even get to this point? You've got a major growing national firestorm over illegal immigration, over violent crime, over sanctuary city and sanctuary policies. And whether political leaders are deliberately ignoring repeated warnings until innocent Americans end up dead. Now, the controversy exploded after the Department of Homeland Security officials told the truth. They highlighted murder cases involving illegal immigrants in Fairfax County during a heated House hearing this week. And that is when the new head of the Department of Homeland Security, Mark Wayne Mullen, came out to tell the American people exactly what's going on.
4: Roughly 50% of the murders in Fairfax, Virginia, the perps are illegal, shouldn't even be in the country to begin with. We have, you know, politicians that want to protect the criminals. President Trump is still protecting all of our neighborhoods.
3: You listen to him saying that. They're protecting all neighborhoods. How is it even possible that you can have 50% of murders in Fairfax County, nowhere close to the border, happen and be killed, Americans be killed by illegal immigrants? Now, according to DHS link figures cited during the debate, not only is that one of the biggest problems, but they also say in some cases, officials reference it being even higher, as high as 75% of the murders in Fairfax County so far this year. Those numbers are being debated, of course, politically. Now, regardless of where you stand on this issue, the individual cases now drawing national attention are horrifying. One of the most shocking involved an illegal immigrant from Sierra Leone who was accused of brutally murdering a 41-year-old Stephanie Minter at a Fairfax County bus stop earlier this year. The details should infuriate everyone. According to the reports, the illegal immigrant, had been arrested roughly 30 times before the murder. Let me say that again. 30 times. 30 encounters with the justice system, with law enforcement, charges ranging from assault to wounding and other violent allegations. And yet somehow that illegal immigrant remained on the streets because of the sanctuary city policies in Virginia. Federal immigration authorities had reportedly logged detainers against him earlier in the year. Police repeatedly warned prosecutors that he was a major danger to society. And still, according to the reporting, he was not removed from the country and allowed back on the streets. Then came the deadly stabbing that shocked the community. And many Americans are asking the very simple question, how does someone get arrested 30 times and remain free in the United States of America, even if you're not an illegal immigrant? That question is now at the center of this massive political and legal battle that's unfolding in Northern Virginia. Now, Fairfax County Commonwealth Attorney is a progressive prosecutor backed, you guessed it, by George Soros and the left-wing criminal justice reform movements. He's now under federal investigation by the Department of Justice over allegations that his office may have been giving preferential treatment deliberately to illegal immigrant defendants. In other words, the system was going harder on American citizens and looking the other way when they caught an illegal. In one case in particular, two illegal immigrant defendants accused in Fairfax County of murder, they received plea agreements that resulted only 5 years behind bars despite facing much steeper potential sentences. The Department of Homeland Security blasted the deal publicly, calling it an insane sweetheart plea deal. Now, the language from DHS lit up conservatives on Capitol Hill, as it should have. Critics say these policies are creating exactly the kind of environment where repeat offenders believe there are no consequences, even if arrested 30 times. So here we are. Roughly 50% of murders in Fairfax County, Virginia, are by people that are illegal. That shouldn't even be in this country in the first place. The Trump administration making it clear they're not backing down on this and expect more justice to come. All right, don't forget, we do this show as a podcast each and every day. 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Also, start your day with a 47 morning update. You'll get the latest news coming out of the White House in about 10 to 12 minutes. 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You can follow me on Instagram, Ben Ferguson Podcast, on X, Ben Ferguson Show, and on Facebook as well. Be safe, my friends. I'll see you back here next week.
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24: A warning to Iran. I'm Ted Lindner, Fox News. A drone that targeted a United Arab Emirates nuclear power plant today, ramping up tensions and raising the possibility of renewed military action against Iran. Fox's Alex Hogan with more from the White House and what President Trump has to say.
25: Axios is reporting that the president is expected to hold a Situation Room meeting with members of the top national security team on Tuesday over the war in Iran. It comes as just earlier he issued a warning to Iran, saying this quote on Truth Social. schedule for Iran. The clock is ticking, and they better get moving fast, or there won't be anything left of them at times of the essence.
24: President Trump also talked with Israeli Prime Minister Netanyahu by phone. Local Israeli media reporting the leaders discussed the possibility of renewing the war with Iran, as well as Trump's recent trip to China. Investigators combing through the wreckage in Idaho after two Navy jets collided during an air show at Mountain Home Air Force Base. Officials say all four crew members managed to eject safely. Moments before, the two EA-18G Growler jets slammed to the ground ahead of their performance at the Silver Wings of Idaho Air Show. Police in Austin, Texas, taking two suspects into custody, and they're searching for a third. This after a series of at least 10 random shootings over the weekend.
0: Which mainly happened in South Austin, which took place late yesterday and all the way into today as well. We know that 10 of those shootings possibly connected. They were drive-by shootings, two of them involving fire stations. They have left four people injured, one of them which was in critical condition but is now stable.
24: And that's Marco Bittenell with Fox 7 Austin Police trying to determine a motive. And the striking Long Island Railroad workers and the MTA back at the negotiating table after unions went on strike at 12:01 Saturday morning. New York's Governor Kathy Hochul urging folks to get a deal done. The strike at the nation's largest commuter railway has stranded about 300,000 customers. 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
5: Two suspects are in custody and a third is being sought in connection with at least a dozen shootings across Austin yesterday and today. It's 10:02. I'm Steve Cumming at the WBAP 24-Hour News Center. Four people were wounded, one victim sustained serious injuries and is in critical condition, and the other three have minor injuries. According to police, the suspects in custody have been identified as a 17-year-old male and a 15-year-old male. The 17-year-old had a previous warrant for theft of a gun, and the 15-year-old is believed to have stolen another one from the same location yesterday. The suspects are accused of stealing four vehicles over the course of the spree. At least two of the shootings occurred at Austin fire stations. A number happened at apartment complexes, and some happened at homes and stores. A security camera captured two of the victims being shot in front of a store. A standoff that was sparked by a shooting call early this morning in Oak Cliff ended with a suspect in custody after police said they discovered two men had been fatally shot in a home along Emhouse Street. When Dallas police arrived, they discovered a male suspect had barricaded himself inside a home. Shortly after, a SWAT team was called in, and he was arrested. Now the forecast, partly cloudy, warm and windy tonight with a 20% chance of an evening thunderstorm, lows tonight in the mid-70s. Tomorrow, partly to mostly cloudy, warm and windy, a 30% chance of showers and thunderstorms with highs in the upper 80s. Tuesday and Wednesday, partly to mostly cloudy, warm and breezy with a 50% chance of showers and thunderstorms. Morning lows in the low 70s, afternoon highs in the low to mid 80s. Thursday, partly to mostly cloudy and warm with a 50% chance of showers and thunderstorms, highs around 80. Currently in Dallas, we have 78 degrees. In Fort Worth, we have 79. 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
2: Fox News. I'm Deborah Valentine. President Trump spoke with Israeli Prime Minister Benjamin Netanyahu for 30 minutes. The resumption of military strikes against Iran are on the table. Fox Business's Ashley Webster reports from Tel Aviv.
3: Shortly after that meeting, President Trump taking to social media, warning Iran, look, the clock is ticking. Time is of the essence, he put it.
2: Iran's foreign minister told reporters America and Israel aren't being clear about their objectives. Austin, Texas police say two juveniles are under arrest following a dozen shootings across the city, injured 12 people. Austin Police Chief Lisa Davis.
4: We have a 15-year-old and a 17-year-old in custody. The 17-year-old has a warrant for a theft of a gun from the same store that the 15-year-old stole a gun from.
2: One victim is in critical but stable condition. 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
5: For WBAP, I'm WFAA meteorologist Jesse Hawila. A shower or thunderstorm will be possible through this evening with a low temperature of 76. Monday, scattered showers and thunderstorms with a high of 88. Tuesday, another chance for scattered showers and thunderstorms with a high temperature of 87.
6: The strait will be open. They will not have a nuclear weapon. And the world will go on. And you will see gasoline prices drop.
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2: Fox News, I'm Ted Lindner. President Trump weighing whether to resume military action against Iran and spoke to Israeli Prime Minister Netanyahu by phone Sunday.
3: Regional intelligence sources tell Fox News they assess the Iranians believe they can drag out this current stalemate for at least 2 weeks. But the prevailing assessment inside of Iran is that President Trump may resort to military action.
2: Fox's Trey Yinks. And two jets crashed in midair in an air show in Idaho Sunday, but an air show organizer says all four crew members ejected safely. The two aircraft taking part in the gunfighters air show at the Mountain Home Air Force Base, about 50 miles southeast of Boise. Pictures from the scene showing a huge plume of black smoke pouring into the sky following the crash. And the Cleveland Cavaliers moving on to the NBA Eastern Conference Finals after knocking off the Detroit Pistons in Game 7, 125-94. They'll take on the New York Knicks starting Tuesday night in New York City. 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
4: For WBAP, I'm WFAA meteorologist Jesse Hawila. A shower or thunderstorm will be possible through this evening with a low temperature of 76. Monday, scattered showers and thunderstorms with a high of 88. Tuesday, another chance for scattered showers and thunderstorms with a high temperature of 87.
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0: in congressional seats. And Kevin posted that quote from me from hour one of the show today. And Kevin does a great deal of that. And Kevin is wonderful. And he's very generous and charitable because, you know, I don't think we pay him. I know the show doesn't pay him anything. And Kevin helps. But really, Michael, I got to say, Phil, Michael and I put on the show. And now you say the big board. The big board is kind of funny. Is really just a little, what is this computer screen, 17 inches or something. And I have the call screening program on this computer screen, but it's a normal desktop computer screen. In the old studio, we had a big screen on the wall that had the call screening program on it. And it has the names of the people calling in, their locations, where they're calling from, and one line of what they want to say, like Patel should sue Chris Van Hollen for defamation, like that. But really, Phil, there are very few of us. It's me and Michael, and I think Michael's lazy, and Michael thinks I'm lazy. So we put the show together, and we come in, and we meet a little bit before the show, but mostly we're texting back and forth and sharing links to stories and to sound bites and things like that. The big board is the call screening program. The hard breaks, there are moments. We love our sponsors, and when it's time to go to our commercial break, sometimes you absolutely have to start like at 29 minutes and 50 seconds after, and you absolutely must go then. And we can't. If I keep talking, they just cut me off. I'm just cut off, and it goes like that. So that's the hard break. That's what a hard break is. And running out the clock is I'm supposed to stop talking at 29 minutes and 50 seconds after, and I sometimes run over the end. Because it turns out I'm talkative. But, not a big staff. And Michael, Jasmine, honestly, today, Maria Leaf. We have Jeff, who's an engineer at the radio station, and sometimes he's answering the phones because we don't have a full-time staff because nobody cares. Nobody cares. And, you know, it's tough. It's a tough world out there in the radio world. And that, isn't that something? Yes, sir. Thank you, Phil. I you know, I could go on and on about that forever, but then I'd start asking for more staff, which I'll never get. I'll never get here anyway. So we have that. And then 2A2 Protect USA, Second Amendment to Protect the USA, asks, Chris, we are about the same age, and music you play on your show rekindles some great memories associated with great times. I just bought Chicago Transit Authority, CTA classic album, their first album for the third time. He bought it. Yeah, all my albums disappeared on me, too. I was wondering if you recall it, your thoughts. Oh, of course, I recall, yeah, growing up in Chicago and CTA. Yeah, their first album. Great. And Chicago, I was commenting on Chicago. I was listening to him in the car yesterday or the day before with my best girl. And I said to my best girl, I said, you know, bands are better when they have a brass section, when they have a horn section. And Chicago, of course, had a horn section. And I think that's really cool. I think it's really great. Yeah, I love Chicago, the band Chicago. The singer, just one of the great voices. Men used to have great singing voices back then. Now it's different. It's different, I've got to say. So we've got that. But, yeah, certainly great stuff. And I had the album, all my DVDs, or what are they, CDs, have vanished into ether. And then the Apple iTunes made half my music disappear somehow. That's rather frustrating. Might have to buy everything all over again. I don't like that. I have at least two more mailbag questions coming up. You have Chicago there, don't you? Got a little Chicago. See, and I really do think that a brass section, a horn section for a band, an Earth, Wind, and Fire, Chicago, a bunch of bands had horn sections back then. Big band sound, great stuff. And I think we play some Chicago in our mix, don't we? A great band, great singers, and come on, a brass section, a horn section in your rock band. How cool is that? And I said, yeah, well, we've got a horn section. We don't care if you do or not. As I was walking down the street one day. Great stuff.
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2: Where's the excitement for soccer in the World Cup? 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And I'll verify that by looking at the front page of FoxNews.com, where they have three stories on the WNBA and nothing about the World Cup.
3: I'm sorry. 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
2: Three stories on the WNBA.
3: Wow. Are there three stories about the WNBA? Are there three things?
2: Well, one was
3: you can write about?
2: One was that a player on one team that was hyped in the promo and and didn't score for 17 minutes, but Caitlin Clark had 21. That was one.
3: Okay. All right. Caitlin Clark would be the story, I guess.
2: You know, right. It's really not the WNBA. It's Caitlin Clark.
3: It's Caitlin Clark's story. So. All right.
2: And the other one on Caitlin Clark was the other one was Angel Reese. Who's always, viewed as a competitor against Caitlin Clark.
3: Yeah.
2: She was benched in a game. That was a separate story. Wasn't the same story.
3: Oh.
2: And then the other one was how the statistician, I'm not kidding you, I'm not making this up. This is a story on Fox News.
3: Right.
2: The statistician on Friday night made a mistake and they found out and they credited, Caitlin Clark, for, I guess, more points or whatever.
3: Okay. All
2: right. And those are the stories. So, but nothing on soccer, but three WNBA stories.
3: Okay. All right.
2: And of course, the normal was some kind of media awards movie show or something.
3: Was it the ACMs?
2: It's the ACMs.
3: Is what you showed me during the
2: pre-show. The ACMs and a couple
3: of country music.
2: A couple of stories on cleavage. Right.
3: There's always something to talk about when it comes to cleavage.
2: Yeah. Same with the New York Post. They had a story showing cleavage. So, I mean, we're getting into the really serious news. I will tell you this. So it was a weekend you and I were talking about. I said, there's a weekend where not a lot happened.
3: Well, phones don't work this way, but I think they do. When I look at my phone and I'm not getting as many notifications. It was just a little bit of a slower weekend. And I start tapping the screen on my phone as if that's the reason they're not coming through. I actually went to a couple of apps, Wall Street Journal, whatever, Fox News, to look. It's like, are some of the stories just not being pushed to my phone for some reason? Hey, you guys not sending me everything? So it was a slow weekend. Relatively speaking, I mean, all the stuff about China, the old saying, who cares about the price of tea in China? Actually, it's about the price of tea in the U.S. That's the actually great concern that people have. But I think that, what did I see on Friday? The five takeaways, I think somebody had six this time. The six takeaways from Trump's visit to China. I'm like, okay. This is what could happen. All right. You're putting a lot of trust into, number one, one meeting, one get-together, and number two, China. So, really, I think a couple of things come out of that. Taiwan, hey, don't you dare. And that was the gauntlet that Xi put on the table, if you want to call it a gauntlet. It was like a meeting of two of the five families from New York. Hey, look at me. If we do something about Taiwan and you try and intervene, you do one thing, there's going to be a problem. But it's the other takeaway would be what to do about Iran. And basically, the gist of it is they came to the agreement. The one commonality or the one common piece of common ground they found was that Iran cannot have nukes. And Xi apparently in the meeting agreed. And I thought to myself, he's trying to get trainloads of them. Or whatever they need over to Iran.
2: I saw a great story that talked about the fact, and I sort of agree with this, that promoting what everything was about, they talked past each other and didn't confront each other on anything that should have been confronted.
3: Yeah, no, there was
2: that basically Trump saying one thing, Xi saying another thing. Not that they didn't agree on umbrella stuff, which has no specific. Well, is umbrella greater than framework? Umbrella then framework comes next?
3: Yes, I was going to say framework is underneath umbrella.
2: Yeah, but I'll tell you what I got over this weekend, and again, I think that a lot of the social media and not the Sunday morning news shows, but what social media and X puts as the highlights of it.
3: Yeah,
2: what I saw, for example, is the big topics over the weekend for Republicans were what they wanted to promote was Bill Cassidy losing. There's going to be a runoff between two other candidates in Louisiana.
3: Right.
2: About the Russian hoax.
3: Yeah,
2: and what was the other one? There was another one. Oh, it just popped out of my mind here for a second. But
3: was it something regarding Tucker Carlson or
2: No, well, no, I mean, that was the thing where and we'll play the audio coming up. That was where Bill Maher was talking about the fact that one thing the right and left can agree on, and started talking about the anti-Semitism of the Democrats. Most of it was on the anti-Semitism of the Democrats. And he said, but what both the left and the right can agree with, you know, is the anti-Semitism of Tucker Carlson, you know, and bringing on Fuentes or whatever. And I'm like, they're not part of the mainstream. I don't know any, I don't know any mainstream person. I don't know any mainstream Republican right now that endorses any of the anti-Semitism statements that have come from Tucker Carlson or Nick Fuentes or anything else.
3: Right.
2: I don't know any. They're not in the mainstream.
3: No.
2: You know, the anti-Semitism is mainstream, but
3: and on the left, they're embracing the anti-Semitism. I mean, it's everywhere for the party.
2: He was making that case too, which when I went, okay, he's just desperate to have the moral equivalency between the both parties.
3: Well, and trying to ride that fence like he always does. So he can claim to be an independent, which he's not.
2: Yeah, but the to get back where I was, but it was January 6th, Bill Cassidy. And COVID.
3: Yeah.
2: And COVID with Fauci.
3: Right.
2: And I'm thinking to myself, there's not one independent that cares about that.
3: Well, you're
2: there's not one independent that cares about it. I'm not saying that those stories aren't important and that we shouldn't do whatever we can to still find the truth out on it, whether you can indict anybody or not, because I think there needs to be a record of the truth. But that's all I heard, and I'm like,
3: they're not the driver. They're not the motivator when it comes to what's going to happen in November.
2: Right. They're not the driver at all.
3: They absolutely need to be hashed out, no doubt. Well, but they're not the issues that are going to move people in November.
2: The whole Bill Cassidy thing. Look, a political party wants unity.
3: Yep.
2: This is a guy that after the sham congressional hearings, as we remember, with Liz Cheney involved in it, where there was a complete lack of a defense and or the ability to cross-examine whatsoever, didn't just vote to impeach because he can't do that. He voted to remove Trump from office. Well, you're gone.
3: Yeah,
2: you're
3: exactly.
2: gone. But whatever happens, whoever gets, you know, whoever wins the runoff, there's still going to be a split, whatever that split is in the Republican Party in Louisiana.
3: Mm-hmm.
2: And I don't know what any new candidate for a Republican is promoting that is focused on what the country is concerned about right now.
3: Right.
2: Sorry, I don't.
3: Yeah.
2: Because
3: it's
2: prices.
3: Yeah. Yep.
2: And it's almost as if we just don't talk about it anymore. It's almost as if the attempt is to shore up the base. Let's shore up the base. Yeah. We're going to get COVID. We're going to find out the truth about the 2020 election. We're going to find out just what happened with, the whole J6 and the Russian hoax.
3: Mm-hmm.
2: Not that those shouldn't be investigations that happen, but those were all the lead stories of Republicans over the weekend. And currently what is happening right now has almost disappeared, including. Saw somebody write the other day, and it's a supporter of Trump saying, and it's almost as if Iran's on automatic pilot. We're not really doing anything.
3: Right.
2: And that just keeps sitting there and something has to be done. So, you know, I look at that. I'm not saying that those things shouldn't be looked into, but the fact is you've got a midterm coming up here. And the only thing that people care about right now that will get you the win is prices.
3: And when it comes to fuel, it's about Iran.
2: Yeah.
3: Exactly. It's tied directly to Iran. And look, in an election year, the mission counts first. And at any point, the mission is number one. But the fallout from the mission right now is the effect on gas prices. And people don't care when they're, pumping at $4.19. Actually, north of here, I saw $3.69. I thought it was a typo. And then I started looking around. It was up Highway 75. About an hour north of
2: area. You know what I heard more about? The biggest thing I heard, really, it was Thursday and Friday.
3: Yeah.
2: What I heard them, and these are from friends of mine, totally Trump supporters from the very, very beginning, went, what the hell was he talking about with Sean Hannity? We played the audio cut. What the hell is he talking about the Chinese? What in the hell is going on with him? I heard more of that, and maybe that tainted my perspective of this weekend. And again, it's just this weekend. That's what we're viewing the last couple of days.
3: Yeah.
2: But when he started talking about the fact that we need there was 500,000...
3: student visas.
2: Chinese communist student visas over here.
3: Right.
2: And we need that to keep the colleges going. And they need to keep buying the farmland because otherwise
3: his farmers are hurting.
2: Because farmers are hurting. He was made it sound like U.S. agriculture would stop if the Chinese weren't buying farms. And that's not true.
3: Right.
2: And it was just like the most bizarre thing where, and you know, it was a bizarre thing because after that, nobody talked about it at all. Nobody.
3: Yeah. Right.
2: I was amazed that Democrats didn't pound on that.
3: Right. Yeah. No,
2: but then but Democrats probably didn't because they're like, shh, we've got an association with Chinese spies, unlike the Republicans.
3: Yeah.
2: So let's just keep this quiet.
3: Right.
2: But it's just, you know, it's, you know, that maybe just set me off going as a political analyst, what should you be doing right now? The last thing that Trump should be doing, you know, the whole thing is, well, he's trying to shore up his base. Not there. He wasn't.
3: I don't know who he was appealing to.
2: It's like, what the hell is he talking about?
3: Yeah, no, it was. I think that was the question I asked that night when we came in. It was on about that story. Who's benefiting from what? Who are you trying to appeal to? Xi doesn't get to vote, as far as I know. Some of his spies in the U.S. might. Wow. I mean, it's just, I don't know. It's beyond, because it's beyond blunder. It's not like he mispronounced a name. He was promoting things and, you know, giving it some, you know, again, real promotion in an interview on Fox News. I don't know where it goes. Who are you trying to appeal to? 500,000 student visas. Yes, let them buy the farmland. No, and no.
2: Yeah, it's just, it's bizarre. So, and when I saw the, you know, the Bill Cassidy thing and just the focus of so many of the Sunday morning news shows and the Republican influencers on social media, he's gone, as if there's some great victory instead of, okay, you're rearranging a little bit the chairs in the political Titanic, are you not?
3: Yeah. Yeah, you're
2: as
3: you're,
2: if that's
3: you're,
2: the biggest story out there. I always figured he'd be gone.
3: Yeah.
2: You know, it was a few years ago, but he had a 6-year term. I figured he would be gone because you can't do that in a political party.
3: No.
2: But
3: yeah,
2: to talk about, you know, that this is the most important thing out there, it's a story for the day. But the focus of MAGA has won, MAGA has won. Well, we've got a ton of MAGA candidates out there that didn't do too well.
3: Right. Yeah. Look, it's one good indicator. The only indicator that really matters is November.
2: Yeah. Yeah. It's an indicator that Republicans are saying, sorry, that was bogus.
3: And
2: you just forget about jumping on the Democrats. You didn't care about due process for the president at all.
3: Yeah.
2: As a conservative,
3: right,
2: you know, that was the thing.
3: Yeah.
2: And you were playing along. You know, you were playing along with the Democrats, but forget about that. You made the decision to endorse an investigation that was completely and totally bogus.
3: Yep. Say hi to Liz Cheney for us.
2: Yeah. You fell for. You're gone from the Republican Party.
3: Yep.
2: What difference that will make in November? I don't think it's going to be great either way.
3: No, I think any effect is already priced in. Yep. I believe
2: we are Red Eye Radio.
3: Brought to you by...
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5: 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Atlanta Fed declares healthy economic growth here in the second quarter. Halfway through the quarter, 3.7% is their estimate. These explain why the markets shrugged off disturbing inflation reports. Producer prices up 6% over last year. Consumer prices up 3.8%. The bears starting to scream stagflation and potential recession. Spencer McGowan, News Talk 820 and 93.3 FM. WBAP.
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2: We're ready, radio. He is Eric Carney, and I'm Gary McNamara. Why Republicans were right, though, to fire Bill Cassidy, in essence. We'll have that coming up following the bottom of the hour. And it's an audio cut that he had where he was asked specifically the question.
3: Yeah.
2: Would you do the same? Knowing what you did know today, would you have done the same thing? And he wouldn't answer the question. He's like, I look towards the future.
3: Yeah, wait a minute. Yeah.
2: You've just spent the last little bit talking about what you accomplished over the last 5 years.
3: Yeah.
2: So why can't you answer this one?
3: Right.
2: Oh, it's just greatness. We'll get to that. Plus, I know there's a, what was the other audio that we have coming up? Because it was just, we didn't talk about this that last week where the Senate voted that if there's a shutdown, the rules now will say they don't get paid.
3: Yes. Right. Exactly.
2: And it was unanimous. And Rick Scott spoke on it about a senator who complained that, we can't go without a paycheck because of I got a mortgage. It's like, what about TSA?
3: So tell it to TSA.
2: Yeah. But it was unanimous. Nobody voted against it.
3: No. Right.
2: Not one person who voted against it. They all voted not to be paid.
3: That was a bit surprising.
2: Does that mean shutdowns are gone forever?
3: Probably.
12: How did I lose weight? And I did. Lean, right here. I did. I love this stuff. 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
20: Getting your heart broken can be really rough. It'll happen to most of us at some point in our lives. It's not just an emotional experience, it's a physical one too. Often described as getting the wind knocked out of you, a knot in your stomach, trouble sleeping. I recently spoke about this with Dr. Yoram Yovil, a psychiatrist and neuroscientist. He was on my podcast, Chasing Life. Now, he told me heartbreak doesn't have to last forever. And while your inclination might be to withdraw, isolate, and shut down, it's often the opposite of what supports healing. One of the things that helps us the most is reconnecting to other people you love. And the reverse is also true, he said. If someone you care about is struggling, don't give up on them. You hold the power to comfort loved ones that are in deep physical or emotional distress. I'm Dr. Sanjay Gupta, helping you live a better life.
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1: And we are ready radio. He's Eric Carlin. I'm Gary McNamara. We got some great audio coming up. I mean, really great audio on the Bill Cassidy thing and more.
2: Oh.
1: All coming up.
2: All right.
1: In a minute.
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1: All right, so here we go. This is on Bill Cassidy and losing in the primary, a runoff between the two other candidates coming up here. But here he is. This is before the election. Yeah, this is before the election, I believe, on Fox News, on the big weekend show.
2: Yeah.
1: All right.
2: Yeah.
1: Ready for this?
2: All right.
1: Okay. Here we go.
4: You and I got to serve in the Congress for a little while. But my question for you is still about Donald Trump. I mean, knowing what you know now about the farce that was put forward to the American people and the Congress, knowing what you know now, would you still vote to actually convict Donald Trump of the charges that he was put up for?
5: Reporters always love to ask that question. I'm a doctor. You give me all the information I can. I make a decision. I move on. I don't keep on going back. Oh, what happened 5 years ago? I'm thinking about what's going to happen 5 years
4: Senator,
5: from now.
4: With all due respect, you just talked about
5: Jason,
4: the stuff you've done for
5: let
4: the
5: finish,
4: last
5: Jason.
4: 5 years. You just touted everything you've done for the last five years. Why can't you answer that question? Did you or did you not?
5: Hey, Jason,
4: what
5: I can finish.
4: Know now,
5: Jason,
4: no,
5: if I
4: can. I want you to answer that question. Would you or would you not actually vote to convict, knowing what you know now? It's a simple question.
5: Yeah, Jason, you may go back and flagellate yourself over decisions in the past. I do not. I move on. By the way, what I'm talking about is not just the present, it is the future. By the way, the future also includes that if somebody wants somebody working for the state of Louisiana, for the future, not fixated on the past, then polls close at 8 o'clock tonight. Get out there and vote. But
3: well, one thing he did say that's accurate, he's moving on. He will be moving on.
1: You think about, I mean, that's what he was saying during the campaign.
3: Yeah.
1: Basically, I'm not going to talk about it.
3: Right.
1: You can't do that.
3: No, you went out of your way. I don't even know how you did it as a conservative. I'm a doctor.
1: I don't care.
3: What does that have to do with anything? Let me ask you. Are you a doctor of the Constitution? Are you a doctor of due process? Apparently not.
1: But you can't ride the fence on that.
3: He's trying to avoid it altogether. He's running from it.
1: And I think Jason framed it right, knowing what you know today, because as we all know, and we knew it immediately.
3: Right.
1: I mean, it didn't take long. I mean, when you saw what Liz Cheney was defending, and we know that in the process of Congress doing it, the Democrats doing it, cross-examination, due process of any form was not allowed.
3: No. At all.
1: In that process, and as we said before, about the whole Liz Cheney thing, Dick Cheney, when he was in Congress, if that was pulled by Democrats, would have thrown a fit.
3: Yeah, yeah.
1: I know later on in life he changed his mind on that
3: and supported his daughter.
1: Right, that was not. I guarantee.

0: basically approved of a process that you could arguably call a frame-up.
1: Well, you're no better than any of the liberals who are lying through their teeth on a daily basis. When you throw out the process altogether, you have built a rigged system process, they called it. It wasn't a real process. It wasn't legit to take down a president. I cannot imagine. To me, it's a Bill Kristol moment. You were never a conservative.
0: You were never a conservative. Oh, thank you for reminding me.
1: Yeah.
0: Thank you. We'll get to this later on. Something on Bill Kristol coming up here, what he wrote on X over the weekend.
1: Yeah.
0: But thank you. We haven't even discussed it. Thank you.
1: Right.
0: Go ahead.
1: No, we didn't.
0: Go ahead.
1: And it's, you know, it's just one of those moments where you're just throwing out all your conservative, and then, and you, I'm a doctor. We're talking due process. We're talking about the Constitution. By the way, I wouldn't be bragging about how much of a degree or medical training you have, because I don't know how you did that and passed, because you apparently have zero critical thinking skills.
0: But you know the first thing when somebody brings in their title as an argument?
1: Yeah.
0: To me, that's the ultimate in elitism.
1: It is. It is. It, because it's the attempt to shut down the person on the other side. That's, you're trying to shut down. Oh, I'm sorry.
0: You're a doctor? You're beyond reproach.
1: Right.
0: You're a doctor.
1: Wow. Yeah.
0: Doctor.
1: Well.
0: Oh, my God. I'm singing the Thompson Twins. Shoot me now.
1: Well, we need to call a proctologist because we know where his head is.
0: All right. You ready for this?
1: Okay. Sorry, I tried to write one on the fly. I apologize for that.
0: Well,
1: I'm very sorry. but this is just the arrogance. By the way, that's the same arrogance that sends you packing, just like Liz Cheney. Good luck. See ya.
0: Have you ever argued with anybody saying, but I'm the talk show host?
1: As long as you don't ask my wife that.
0: That has no credibility to begin with. They're just saying, Gary, what do you think about this?
1: You know who I
0: am.
1: Well,
0: do you know who I am? Before I answer this, do you know who I am?
1: Do you know who I am?
0: Do you understand who I am?
1: Yeah.
0: Isn't that a song, too?
1: Yeah, exactly.
0: But here we go. Here's John Kennedy, Senator Kennedy, answering that question. You ready?
1: Yeah. All right.
0: Here we go.
1: Okay.
0: The other senator from Louisiana. Mm. Here we go. All right.
2: So what happened in Louisiana last night?
3: Well, Peter, here's the way I see it. unless you're God's perfect idiot, the result was predictable. I mean, ground control to Major Tom. The polls have shown for well over a year that Senator Cassidy was in trouble. I think the president's endorsement of Congresswoman Mettlow was sort of the icing on the cake. Bill knew that, but he decided to run anyway. I respect that. I thank him for his service. He was very gracious in his concession speech. We now got a runoff between two fine people. For what it's worth, I don't plan to get involved. A wise man once said nothing. Why? Because he's a wise man. But I don't plan on weighing in. And, you know, if one of them starts talking about my mama, I might. But otherwise, I'm just going to vote like everybody else.
0: Now, see, okay, that's how you get around really not answering a question, but entertaining everybody where they go, oh, okay, and then you move on to that.
1: if Senator Kennedy went on tour, I'd buy tickets, front row seats. And number two, is that Luther Vandross music playing in the background? What was that?
0: I
1: don't know what the music was. It sounded like somebody's maybe ringtone or something going off.
0: No, he was at some event. I don't know if it was the White House or never. I couldn't tell. There's a big lawn behind him.
1: Okay. All right. I couldn't see it from this side. All right. But man, he's a Luther Vandross fan. But no, when Senator Kennedy talks, we take every chance, like liberals, we take every chance we can to play his audio because he's right and he's very entertaining in making his point.
0: Well, he said the obvious which we said the obvious. Well, of course he was going to lose.
1: Right.
0: You can't do what Cassidy did and expect to win.
1: Right.
0: In the Republican Party. And it is not based on absolute loyalty to Donald Trump. It was based on the fact of the process that the Democrats put forward that completely was one-sided,
1: yes,
0: with the lack of due process.
1: Right.

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6: More strikes possible. I'm Ted Lindner, Fox News. The U.S. and Israel are weighing new strikes on Iran after President Trump spoke with the Israeli Prime Minister Benjamin Netanyahu over the phone this weekend. Fox's Anita Vogel with more.
7: President Trump posting on social media that the clock is ticking. He's also warning there won't be anything left of Iran if a peace deal isn't reached soon. The new pressure comes as Washington and Tehran remain at odds more than a month into a fragile ceasefire. Tensions are also rising across the region after new Gulf drone attacks, including one on a UAE nuclear plant. President Trump insists any deal must fully reopen the Strait of Hormuz and prevent Iran from getting a nuclear weapon.
6: President Trump met with his national security team Saturday. Four quick-thinking Navy personnel survive a collision of their F-18 aircraft by ejecting and parachuting as their aircraft crashed to the ground. Fox's Deborah Valentine.
8: Two Navy jets collided during an air show Sunday at a military base in western Idaho. All four crew members are reported in stable condition after ejecting as their aircrafts erupted into a ball of flames and smoke. No one on the ground was hurt. It was the first time the Gunfighter Skies show had been held in 8 years at Mountain Home Air Force Base after a hang glider pilot died in an accident there in 2018. Deborah Valentine, Fox News.
6: Police in Austin, Texas, taking three suspects into custody after a series of at least 12 random shootings over the weekend.
9: Three teen suspects are in custody after at least 12 random weekend shootings in Austin, Texas. Two of them happening at fire stations. At least four people were hurt. Police say two of the teens stole guns from the same store. Investigators believe the teens also stole more than four cars during the spree and may have switched cars multiple times.
6: Fox's Marion Rafferty. 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
12: Today's rocket launch. I'm Sean Dion from the WBAP 24/7 News Center. Good morning. The largest rocket ever built is scheduled to launch from Texas today, WBAP's Cameron Fairchild reports.
13: SpaceX is counting down to the debut flight of its new Starship version 3 from Boca Chica. The vehicle features newly designed engines and a complete reconfiguration for deep space. The booster is planned to splash down in the Texas Gulf, the upper stage in the Pacific. NASA considers the mission the next step in efforts to return astronauts to the moon in 2028. Cameron Fairchild, WBAP News.
12: Early voting begins today across Texas for upcoming primary runoff elections. In the Republican battle for U.S. Senate, four-term incumbent John Cornyn is facing a challenge from Texas Attorney General Ken Paxton. Paxton has emphasized his support from the party's base and criticized Cornyn as out of touch and weak on conservative issues. With no official endorsement from Donald Trump to influence the outcome, analysts suggest the race is too close to call and will be decided by voter turnout. Two people are dead after a shooting early Sunday morning in Dallas's Oak Cliff neighborhood. Police say the victims were found dead after a call came in from a home along M House Street. A male suspect was eventually taken into custody without incident after initially barricading himself inside a home. An investigation into the deadly shooting is underway. I'm Sean Dion, News Talk 820 and 93.3 FM, WBA.
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11: Monday, May 18th, 2026. I'm Grinnell Scott. More states this week, six in fact, will hold primaries ahead of the November midterms. Will they give any more of a sign of the nation's feelings politically ahead of the final battle for congressional majorities?
12: On the House side, there's a handful of districts in the country right now that are going to determine the outcome of the November election and who controls the lower chamber.
13: I'm Lisa Brady. Crypto regulation clears a hurdle on Capitol Hill, but the push for clarity is a marathon, not a sprint.
14: When exchanges aren't coming to the U.S., when people aren't doing business in the U.S. because they don't want to accidentally break a law, then that affects all of us because that's less liquidity in the market over here.
15: And I'm Jason Chaffetz. I've got the final word on the Fox News Rundown.
11: Alabama, Georgia, Idaho, Kentucky, Oregon, and Pennsylvania. Those six states will hold their 2026 primaries this Tuesday. They've come on the heels of a Louisiana primary Saturday that saw incumbent Republican Senator Bill Cassidy on the outside of a runoff for his party's nomination for what could have been his third Senate term. In post-primary remarks, Cassidy said, "Sometimes elections don't go your way.
16: You don't have
8: You don't whine. You don't claim that election was stolen. You don't find a reason why. You don't manufacture some excuse. You thank the voters for the privilege of representing the state or the country for as long as you've had that privilege.
11: Trump-backed candidate Congresswoman Julia Letlow and Louisiana State Treasurer John Fleming will compete in a runoff next month. The question is, does the Louisiana result cause targeted incumbents in the six states to be contested this week to stand up and take notice?
9: For the last now almost 11 years, Grinnell, President Trump has been the political sun in the solar system that every other Republican entity rotates around.
11: Colin Reed is a political strategist and the co-founder of South and Hill Strategies.
9: He has been just a force of nature, and history has shown time and time again that if he actively picks sides in a Republican primary, and that actively is key, and I'm going to come back to that, it's really difficult for the person who's not with his support to run and win. Now, in a state like Louisiana, a state that President Trump won by more than 20 points in 2024, it doesn't really matter. That state is off the map as far as the general election is concerned. A Democrat has a better chance of getting elected dog catcher than they do statewide in a state like Louisiana. But in other states, like Maine, for example, less red, more blue, it can have an impact. And I think an important point that's lost somewhat in this is this White House's political operation has shown an ability to understand the difference between those two dynamics and be willing to let people in blue or purple states be able to not necessarily hew the company line, if you will, but in red states, when they have shown a willingness and desire and put their financial and political muscle behind it, they've got a record that's pretty impactful.
11: I want to look at some of these states that will hold primaries on Tuesday and take a look into what's going on in those states. Kind of generally, we know in Kentucky, one of the states, Thomas Massey is a target, the Republican representative from there. And the president has openly voiced his displeasure with Thomas Massey. He's supported a former Navy SEAL, Ed Gallrine, to primary him. Massey said on ABC's This Week on Sunday that he wasn't concerned about how Louisiana turned out and alleged that money from outside the states coming in to try to, in his words, buy the seat. Should Massey be concerned given what's happened in Louisiana?
9: What I'll say is this. It's usually very challenging to beat an incumbent in a district like the one that Representative Massey's in. He's in Kentucky's 4th congressional district. I think it's something like an R plus 18 district. So whatever happens on Tuesday, that seat is staying in the Republican column come November because it's just too red. Now, the money has poured in and the outside groups have poured in because they view Thomas Massey as someone who's not been sufficiently supportive of the president's agenda. So if you look at what happened and you look at the outside groups that are marshaled against him, he should be worried. At the same time, it can be, and it is difficult to dislodge an incumbent who's got all the trappings and the power of the office that they hold.
11: I want to move down to Georgia because there's an interesting governor's race going on there, or governor's primary anyway, with Burt Jones, the sitting lieutenant governor, who has the president's endorsement. And here's a name that's going to creep back up in this, Brad Raffensperger, the secretary of state, who went head-to-head with President Trump. He is also running for the Republican nomination for governor. Whoever wins that is likely going to face the very popular former mayor of Atlanta, Keisha Lance Bottoms, in November. Is it important in that Georgia race to have someone as a Republican who could beat Lance Bottoms in that race and keep that governor's seat from going from red to blue?
9: Georgia is a really interesting example because almost every single statewide office at the state level that is held by a Republican. And yet there are two Democratic United States senators who are both extremely liberal. They're not candidates who are office holders who break party lines or hold themselves out as moderates. So what that means is that Georgians they like having conservative, common sense, practical, sensible statewide leaders, but they're also willing to vote for Democrat when they get candidates like they had in recent runoffs that have not been that did not run the perfect race. So look, Georgia's a purple state. Governor Brian Kemp, the incumbent governor, has been there 8 years. He's someone who's got widespread appeal from Republicans, Democrats, Independents. Georgia's a state that people are coming to, businesses are flocking to. They're working hard to lower the tax rate there, make it a competitive state. And I think any Republican who runs on that message of continuing Brian Kemp's stewardship of the state is going to do well. And in that primary, it remains to be seen how active the president, President Trump, that is, gets involved in that last day when people are actually voting.
16: I do want to reference Pennsylvania, very critical swing state in presidential elections. And I think where we're looking with Pennsylvania is not so much this election cycle, but the next election cycle, which is a presidential election. How important is it for, at least on the House side, for Democrats to make more inroads in Pennsylvania this time around?
9: Yeah, on the House side, there's a handful of districts in the country right now that are going to determine the outcome of the November election and who controls the lower chamber. Four of those, at least four of those, are in Pennsylvania. Pennsylvania 1, Pennsylvania 7, Pennsylvania 8, Pennsylvania 10. Those are four districts that are in that toss-up category, and it's critically important. And Pennsylvania is a state that swings. It can go Republican, it can go Democrat. It's the ultimate swing state. And these candidates, the good news for Republicans in those four districts is they've got battle-tested incumbents who have run and won in tough districts before and know how to do it. But Pennsylvania is the one to watch. It's the typical bellwether.
16: I want to come back to what you talked about the president being actively involved, because here's what we've noticed recently. The president has a lot on his plate. He's got Iran, he's got China. But we've seen Vice President Vance out often in states where primaries are coming up, making the case for Republicans. Now, I've heard out there, just in conversation, there could be several reasons for this. And then also, there's the Vance in 2028 specter that's out there that sort of is lingering until someone decides to make an announcement. How important is Vance's influence as he goes out there and actively goes on the campaign trail for Republicans?
9: Well, last week you saw Vice President Vance campaigning in Maine, for example. There's a big competitive House race up there, and there's also perhaps the marquee Senate race up there with incumbent Susan Collins, the Republican, running against, in all likelihood, Graham Platner, the Democratic presumptive frontrunner. And Vice President Vance, he was in their estate. He was campaigning. He was talking about fraud and his efforts to crack down on fraud and be good stewards of the taxpayer money. And at the same time, they left Susan Collins alone. Susan Collins is a winner. She's probably the only Republican who can get elected in a state like Maine, which is a blue state. And the White House knows that to have a Republican Senate next year, they need to have people like Susan Collins in that upper chamber, even if she doesn't always agree with them 100% of the time, because as Ronald Reagan used to say, my 80% friend is not my 20% enemy. And that's the difference, I think, between this version of the Trump White House and perhaps the first one, whereas they know the political reality in states like Maine, they're not going to have someone who's dyed in the wool MAGA through and through. They're not going to win at the statewide level.
16: When it comes to redistricting in Pennsylvania, you're probably not going to see a whole lot done with that with a Democratic governor and perhaps a presidential candidate in Josh Shapiro at the helm there. If Georgia elects a Democratic governor this time around, you may not see much happen there as well. Is this redistricting trend slowing down?
9: I mean, time will tell not only if the trend will continue, but how some of the courts will interpret some of the results that have already happened. I think of redistricting as one of those things. It's an intangible in these races, and the intangibles such as redistricting, which is potentially gain Republicans between 10 or 19 seats, if you look at it objectively, and you look at some of these really strong battle-tested incumbents Republicans have, and if you look at the fact that most of these Republican outside groups are financially well ways better off than the Democrat counterparts, those are all the advantages the Republicans have. Those are what they're taking into this midterm battle, whereas the Democrats on their side, they have the macro fundamentals of the economy, which right now are challenging, to say the least, in terms of gas prices, in terms of inflation. And the White House knows that. And the White House knows they also have time, not a ton of time, but they still have time to potentially write voters' perceptions of how the state of the economy is right now and how people feel about the state of the country.
16: I won't let you get away without talking about China and what happened, what just happened with the president and Xi meeting. As we look at that, first of all, did the president accomplish what he wanted to when he went to China. And we heard also the Speaker of the House, Mike Johnson, say this week on the Sunday shows that, you know, the president is focused on Iran, is focused on China, and they want to get these things done before the Congress goes back to tackling the kitchen table issues. Those were Speaker Johnson's words. Is that the way to go about it? Because many people are still, I think, a little more concerned about how high prices affect them directly rather than what the global impact is.
9: First, on the China front, the People's Republic of China is a geopolitical adversary. And the first rule of a presidential meeting with an adversary is do no harm. And that was accomplished this week so far. And there's a couple of things, three T's I keep an eye on coming out of that China meeting. One, on the trade front, and whether or not we're going to have more fair trade policies and our companies are going to be able to sell to Chinese markets, which we've been prohibited for so long. Two, on technology, are we going to stay ahead in this AI revolution, or are we going to potentially let China overtake us and potentially set us back immensely in the 21st century? And three, Taiwan. And that's a big unknown right now. Taiwan is responsible for 70% of the world's semiconductor production. They're essential to modern technology, modern life in the 21st century, and what's going to happen there. And that potentially remains the biggest unknown right now. And again, this was the first meeting. Three more to come. Keep an eye on what's to come. But so far, the first rule was accomplished, which no harm was done.
16: Colin Reed knows his stuff when it comes to global and domestic political ideas. He is the co-founder of South and Hill Strategies. And Colin, always great to have your perspective. And we'll talk again on the Fox News Rundown.
9: Thanks so much for having me, Grinnell.
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13: 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I'm Lisa Brady, Fox News.
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2: 1994. 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
3: Jackie would have preferred to be just herself, but the world insisted that she be a legend too.
4: Police in Anaheim say they are following a white Ford Bronco, and that is O.J. Simpson with a gun to his head.
5: You guys have got to be strong because you are. I just feel in my heart that you're okay, but you got to take care of each other.
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26: Okay, what does he look like?
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1: Good morning. It's Monday, May 18th, 2026. I'm Ted Lindner. This is the Fox News Rundown. The U.S. and Israel weigh in new strikes on Iran after President Trump spoke with Israeli Prime Minister Benjamin Netanyahu over the phone over the weekend. Fox's Anita Vogel with more.
2: President Trump posting on social media that the clock is ticking. He's also warning there won't be anything left of Iran if a peace deal isn't reached soon. The new pressure comes as Washington and Tehran remain at odds more than a month into a fragile ceasefire. Tensions are also rising across the region after new Gulf drone attacks, including one on a UAE nuclear plant.
1: And a flurry of Epstein-related interviews about to begin. Starting today, one House committee will talk to one of the prison guards who oversaw Jeffrey Epstein while he was in custody up until his death.
3: The House Oversight Committee expects to speak with Tova Noel today. She was one of the Metropolitan Correctional Center prison guards on duty when Jeffrey Epstein died in 2019. She was indicted at that time, along with a colleague, for falsifying records, accused of saying they had checked on Epstein the night he died when they had not. They pled out and did not serve any jail time. Oversight Committee Chairman James Comer has also said he wants information about cash deposits Noel made into her account.
1: And I'm Ted Lindner. This is the Fox News Rundown.
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0: She's built a career taking on the toughest cases. Now, criminal defense attorney Donna Rotuno steps out of the courtroom and into the headlines, breaking down the biggest crime stories shocking the nation.
4: We're hearing reports that the shower was full of blood, there was blood on the curtains.
0: Uncovering evidence, strategies, and the moments that decide guilt or innocence. This is Crime and Justice with Donna Rotuno. 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
5: Saving you money, I'm Hillary Barsky. Many Americans are facing mounting financial pressures, but by making small changes to everyday habits can make a major impact on long-term wealth. Last year, nearly three-quarters of Americans failed to meet their savings and spending goals, according to a Vanguard Consumer Survey. Many people, especially those in their 30s and 40s, are falling into costly traps, including failing to boost emergency savings, delaying investing, and taking on too much debt. Financial experts say it's important to prioritize retirement savings. Missing out on employer matches or delaying contributions can have a long-term impact. Also, don't take on financial debt, which chips away at your ability to build real wealth. And it's critical to save for an emergency fund and start to plan for your child's education early. College costs continue to rise, and many families underestimate the importance that the earlier you start to save, the less difficult it becomes in later years. Saving you money, Hillary Barsky, Fox News.
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6: Gore Vidal is best known as an American novelist and known as one of the most prominent liberal public intellectuals of the 20th century. Here is Vidal in the early 60s on the political state of art in the U.S.
7: You're born into a society and you are shaped by it, whether you know it or not, whether you like it or not. Each of us is born into a prison of received opinion, of superstition, and of prejudices. Now, one of the functions of art is to try and define the prison. A, the artist must know he's in it, and many of them don't, and those are the bad artists. They just take it for granted. This is the way things are. They don't know that there are worlds, as Shakespeare said, there is a world elsewhere. They don't see anything past these bars. The prison is going to break you eventually, but you can at least get a look out. And it's the lookout that is art.
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8: Players who own a PlayStation 4 won't be able to enjoy the next Call of Duty game. Developer Activision confirming in a post on X, the next installment in the popular shooter franchise will not be developed for the previous generation console. This will be the first game in the franchise not supported by the PS4 since 2013's Call of Duty Ghosts. It comes as several developers, including Sony, have also begun winding down their support for the console. Roblox revealing a new program for creators. The online game creation platform describing the upcoming Roblox Reality as a hybrid architecture system designed to help develop photorealistic visuals. Roblox says the upscaler integrates their existing cloud system and game engine with AI-supported video world models, allowing for more enhanced graphics and detailed textures. An early version of Roblox Reality is set to be released later this year or in early 2027. Brian Holmgren, Fox News.
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9: Reverend Jesse Jackson made a run for the presidency in 1984. In a speech, he apologized for remarks made referring to New York as, quote, Heimy Town.
10: If in my high moments I have done some good, shed some light, healed some wounds, if in my low moments, in word, deed, or attitude, through some error of temper, taste, or tone, I have caused anyone discomfort, created pain that was not my truest self. If there were occasions when my grape turned into a raisin and my jaw bear lost its resonance, please forgive me. Charge it to my head and not to my heart.
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1: I realize there's a lot of folks around that think there's a loose cannon on the Gundeck estate at the NSC. 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
6: Fox News, I'm Deborah Valentine. A drone strike near a nuclear power plant belonging to one of Iran's neighbors, prompting concerns of a dangerous escalation of tensions in the Middle East. Fox's Jonathan Savage.
7: The UAE, which has previously accused Iran of drone strikes, called the incident an unacceptable act of aggression. Iran, meanwhile, says negotiations with the U.S. continue via Pakistani mediation.
6: Over the weekend, President Trump warned the clock is ticking, threatening more military action against Iran. Severe storms expected to stretch from Texas to Michigan over the next 2 days. Fox's Marianne Rafferty has details.
8: Heavy rain, strong winds, large hail, and tornadoes are all possible. At least one large tornado has already destroyed several buildings in Nebraska.
6: The severe weather threat for the central U.S. continues through Tuesday. 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
1: The Cavs are headed to the NBA's conference finals. Cleveland down the Pistons in Detroit 125-94 Sunday in Game 7. They'll head to New York to face the Knicks in Game 1 of the Eastern Conference Finals on Tuesday night. The Thunder and Shai Gilgeous-Alexander, who won a second straight league MVP Sunday, host the Spurs in the West on Tuesday. Aaron Rye shot a 5-under 65 to become the first Englishman to win golf's PGA Championship since 1919. And Denny Hamlin won his third straight race at Dover Motor Speedway, winning the NASCAR All-Star Race at the Monster Mile, collecting the $1 million prize. That's your sports on the Fox News Rundown. 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
3: At Stephen A. Smith, Barack said on his radio show, he's mad about my article on Fox News about his ratings. A few things. I said his show is not seeing the same growth as the shows before or after it. That is a fact. And I know ESPN has taken notice. Thus, Skip Bayless back. I pointed out that Smith said he has zero interest in bringing Skip back a year ago because he had moved on. Something changed. And it could be a lot of things, let's be fair. You know, maybe they made amends. Maybe Skip Bayless, who famously brought Stephen A. Smith onto his show after Stephen A. Smith had gotten fired from national radio for the fifth time, sixth time, tenth time, whatever. Bayless hired Smith, along obviously with Dave Roberts and others at ESPN. Maybe Smith is simply repaying a favor. For Outkicks, don't at me. I'm Dan Dockich, and this is Fox News Rundown.
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0: 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Stacey Keach, Sean Astin, Michael York, and Kristen Bell provide the voices for some of Jesus's notable followers. 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
0: What's on your mind?
12: As firefighting aircraft raced to drop retardant on a raging wildfire in Utah's Provo Canyon last summer, some flights were grounded by a new threat. Private drones, presumably trying to capture dramatic footage of the fire, forced critical support to stand down while flames advanced. The incident was no anomaly. There were hundreds of drone sightings over wildfires in 2025. Such civilian disruptions are only the beginning. Drone warfare and prevalence has come to American soil. Cheap, loosely regulated drones have the capability to disrupt military bases, threaten aircraft, and even attack the President of the United States. These threats are not hypothetical. It is real. It is now. It must be addressed. Transportation Secretary Sean Duffy and the FAA deserve credit for taking a critical step forward. They introduced a proposed new rule to protect critical infrastructure sites, including energy facilities, water treatment plants, and more. Despite this promising development, Congress seems to demonstrate little urgency to address the problem. Democrats have kept the Department of Homeland Security defunded for months at a time, a strategy they seem committed to repeat. We need a unified national response that includes clearer rules, stronger funding, and civilian-military integration. What are we going to do if critical infrastructure such as a nuclear power plant or a dam was hit by a drone swarm? Our airspace is going to be more heavily trafficked than ever before, with legitimate drone shipments, air taxis, and emergency responders using drones to immediately respond to vehicle accidents, wildfires, and dangerous situations. There does not seem to be sufficient coordination between civilian and military authorities on this issue to keep up with the pace. There are more registered drones in this country than there are aircraft. How do you defend yourself when there are more drones than planes? The 4th of July, all across the country, there will be air shows featuring hundreds, if not thousands, of drones in formation lighting up our skies. But I worry not everyone will be using this technology simply for fun. Let's not wait until there is an event with casualties before we address this critical security threat. This issue needs definition and leadership, not just from the administration, but from Congress. The imperative is way past due. I'm Jason Chaffetz, host of the Jason in the House podcast and a Fox News contributor.
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19: 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I'm Monty Cook from the WBAP 24-hour Breaking News Center.
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18: On the ones.
20: Good morning, everyone. We do have some overnight road work still in place. If you're westbound I-20 at the 180 split in the Hudson Oaks area, they're in the left lane. No big backup, and they should be pulling that up soon. We'll keep our eye on it for you. Also, if you're trying to travel north on I-20 at the 635 split, the right lane is blocked off, and that is causing a little bit of a delay from 175, so about a couple extra 2 or 3 minutes. excuse me, and northbound 75 at Gallatin. They're in the process of pulling this up right now. They've got a couple of right lanes blocked as they move through the area. Just be very careful, and it might cost you a couple extra minutes. Our next update within 10 minutes with WBAP's first traffic on the ones. I'm Julie Hardy.
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22: Good morning from the WBAP On-Time Experts 24-7 Weather Center. We're going to be cloudy, windy, and humid. Starting off with a slight chance of spotty showers and storms this afternoon. Our high today, 89. Winds out of the south, 20 to 35 and gusty. Tonight, muggy with some isolated shower storms overnight, low about 74. Tomorrow, Tuesday, mostly cloudy, breezy, and humid. We're expecting scattered showers and storms, maybe 30 to 50% coverage tomorrow. More and heavier storms on Wednesday and Thursday, and maybe on Friday as well. So some rainy weather coming up much of this week. Right now, we have 68 degrees in Fort Worth, 66 in Dallas. I'm meteorologist Brad Barton.
19: One of Iran's neighbors warns of a dangerous escalation after a drone strike near a nuclear plant. Fox's Jonathan Savage has the latest.
23: The United Arab Emirates is investigating the source of the strike, saying three drones entered the country from its western border. Two were intercepted, but a third struck an electrical generator near a nuclear power plant in Abu Dhabi. It caused a fire, but no one was hurt. The UAE, which has previously accused Iran of drone strikes, called the incident an unacceptable act of aggression. Iran, meanwhile, says negotiations with the U.S. continue via Pakistani mediation. At the weekend, President Trump warned the clock is ticking, again threatening a return to military action. Jonathan Savage, Fox News.
19: Early voting begins today across Texas for upcoming primary runoff elections. WBAP's Cameron Fairchild reports a key race is too close to call.
24: In the Republican battle for U.S. Senate, four-term incumbent John Cornyn is facing a challenge from Texas Attorney General Ken Paxton. Paxton has emphasized his support from the party's base and criticized Cornyn as out of touch and weak on conservative issues. With no official endorsement from President Trump to influence the outcome, analysts suggest the race is too close to call and will be decided by voter turnout. Cameron Fairchild, WBAP News.
19: Police in Austin make multiple arrests related to several shootings over the weekend. Fox's Marianne Rafferty with the latest.
25: Three teen suspects are in custody after at least 12 random weekend shootings in Austin, Texas. Two of them happening at fire stations. At least four people were hurt. Police say two of the teens stole guns from the same store. Investigators believe the teens also stole more than four cars during the spree and may have switched cars multiple times.
19: Two of the suspects were 15 and 17 years old and were arrested after being pulled over in a stolen car during a traffic stop. One alleged gunman had an outstanding warrant for theft of a firearm. Your money news brought to you by NetWorthRadio.com. Gold prices fell this morning as tensions remain high in the Middle East. Spot gold hovering around the flat line at $45.42 an ounce. Gold futures down 0.4% to $45.45. I'm Monty Cook. 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
19: Dallas Cowboys will have an uphill battle with their schedule this year, but Dak Prescott says no worries. Between weeks 3 and 5, Dallas will play three games in a 12-day stretch, which includes a trip to Rio de Janeiro. But Prescott says that's nothing new for the Cowboys, and he's confident his team can handle it. Only time will tell. Texas Rangers finally got a win in Houston against the Astros yesterday, 8-0 the final. This after Texas dropped the first two games against the Astros over the weekend. Jake Berger had a solid game with a homer and four RBIs. He also homered and knocked in three RBIs himself. Nathan Eovaldi, he got the win after striking out 8 through 7 innings of work. Texas heading to Colorado for a three-game set against the Rockies. That one begins tonight. 7:40, first pitch is scheduled. Dallas Wings host the Washington Mystics tonight, 7 p.m. in Arlington. Fudd and Beckers both expected to play in this one. Dallas 1-2 so far in their young season. And the PGA Championship is in the books. Your winner is Aaron Rye. This was only the second PGA Tour victory for Rye. First came in 2024. This is his first major win as well. Rye's the first British winner of the PGA Championship since 1919. Rye takes home the check for $3.7 million and a really neat trophy, so good for him. That's a look at sports. I'm Monty Cook.
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20: Well, good morning. It is 5:06, the Monday edition of the WBAP Morning News. Glad to have you with us. Among the stories we're following for you, this was a wild story breaking over the weekend out of Austin. They were telling people to shelter in place. There were gunmen on the loose shooting up fire stations and different things. They were robbing people. There were stealing cars. And we come to find out, Ernie, they're teenagers.
5: Of course they were. Absolutely. The first time when I first heard this story, the first thing I thought is, I'll bet you these are a bunch of kids who are doing it thinking it's funny, or it's a TikTok challenge, or some stupid thing like this. It did not surprise me in the slightest that it was kids.
20: And now we found out, as of late yesterday, the third suspect is in custody. If you were following along yesterday, they had two in custody. They were still searching for the third. They did lift that shelter-in-place order. And again, 15-year-old, 17-year-old, don't know the age of the third one, but they are all teenagers. The 17-year-old, interestingly enough, and again, we're talking about Austin, had an active warrant for stealing a firearm from the same store where the 15-year-old allegedly stole another gun Saturday.
5: How'd they get a gun out of a firearm store? Those things are pretty locked down tight. You know, they got cables running through the triggers, and, you know, I every time I've been in a... I mean, I've never seen a way you could do that.
20: Police are investigating at least 12 separate incidents involving the gunfire.
5: So they just went, stole guns, and said, let's go shoot up the town.
20: Shooting up apartment buildings, homes, businesses.
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20: I know it. I know it. And so the governor has come out with some pretty harsh words on X. This is his quote. These kids are serial criminals with a callous disregard for life. If they are ever released from jail, they will surely harm again. Austin PD, Travis County Sheriff's Office, and Manor PD did their job. Texas Department of Public Safety aided them. The DA and court must do their job and keep these criminals behind bars. And that is a direct slap to those folks in Austin who are notorious. If you follow news out of Austin, Ernie, they are notorious for just handing these people back into society. No charges, or charges dropped, or charges reduced, and boom, there they go back onto the street. So the governor is saying, you guys need to do the right thing here.
5: Yeah, well, that's not going to do any good because they hate the governor, and they'll do anything. They'll let them loose just to spite him.
20: And they hate police. Now, imagine you're the police and that's your job.
5: Yeah.
20: Your job is to go after the bad guys, round them up, protect people. You do it all day long. You risk your life only for the DA and the people who are supposed to enforce the law and put these people behind bars and give them consequences, only for them to just thumb their nose at everybody and say, nah.
5: No, we think they're redeemable. They're not. You know, you get kids like this. It's time to say goodbye.
20: I mean,
5: you know, enjoy your life behind bars because that's where you're going to spend it.
20: 17 with already a warrant for stealing guns.
7: May I ask you that? You know, they shot up 12 people. Or I guess.
20: Yeah, four people were wounded, one critically. Yes.
7: Okay, very good. Not very good. But so when the police found them, why didn't the police shoot them?
20: Yeah, that's a great question. I don't know.
7: They were armed and dangerous. Why didn't they shoot them?
20: I don't know if they were actively shooting at
7: police.
20: So what? Yeah, I think they have to be threatened.
5: Oh, they did get the third guy.
20: Yes.
7: Yeah, they got the third guy.
20: They're all in custody.
5: Yeah.
7: Mm-hmm. Why didn't they shoot them?
5: I don't know.
7: They were looking for people armed and dangerous and shooting people. You just find them and shoot them.
20: If they're pointing the gun at the police, then yeah, they get shot. No questions asked.
5: Let me see.
7: I'd make a bad cop. I'd be a good cop for about 3 hours.
5: Yeah, and then it was be all
7: what do you mean you run that red light?
20: No, Hal, I'm sorry. I don't care, Carla.
7: Uh-huh.
20: You'd take me out, wouldn't you?
7: No.
20: So authorities said the shootings do appear random. No motive has been identified. One of the kids, or whatever you want to call them, was wearing some sort of narco t-shirt. I don't know. Somebody pointed that out.
5: All right, so they got these guys. This all happened in Austin. They got them in Manor. They pulled him over on a traffic stop.
20: Manor. I'm sorry, I called it Manor earlier.
5: Yeah, it's Manor.
20: My bad.
0: You're thinking of the bread, Manor bread. That's pretty good stuff.
5: No,
7: go back to sleep,
6: please
7: Mommy.
6: Stop.
7: Sorry. Yeah, there you go.
0: Sorry.
7: That's okay.
0: Anything?
5: Three people fled during the stop, the vehicle stop, and then they previously described as Hispanic males in their late teens.
7: Mm-hmm. I think the parents should be investigated too.
5: I
6: That's
5: do too.
6: What everyone
7: go arrest
6: is saying.
7: Go arrest them with the kids.
6: That's what everyone is. That and those teen takeovers that are happening everywhere.
5: Yeah.
6: Go after the parents. Also, early voting starts today. How exciting is that? Pick your outfit, do your hair, do what you got to do, get her done.
7: I stopped off on the way in. They weren't open.
5: No, they weren't. No. Real pain in the butt, too, because it's a convenience factor.
7: So it's early voting, not real early voting. It's just early voting.
5: Yeah.
7: Okay.
5: I think it's kind of misleading the way they say that.
7: Yes, no kidding.
6: They
7: open
6: at 7.
5: Coming up at 5:17, the five things you need to know. 5:11 now with traffic and weather on the ones. Here's Julie DeHarty.
20: We've got a little bit of a backup as you're coming into Roy City, right around 2642 over toward FM 35. So that's going to be on the westbound side of I-30, and it looks like it's about 3 to 5 minutes. We still have some road work if you're trying to travel on 635 northbound at Siegelville Road in the right lane. And traffic is backed up as you're moving that way from 175, so that's going to take you 5 to 10 minutes. And they are in the process of clearing the road work on I-20 in the Hudson Oaks area. This was westbound in the right lane, and it's going to be right at the 180 split. Traffic right now is backed up about 2 or 3 minutes. And then we also have a new ramp configuration if you're trying to travel west on I-20 at the East Loop. Just be careful through there. Our next update within 10 minutes with WBAP's First Traffic on the Ones. I'm Julie DeHarty.
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22: From the WBAP On-Time Experts 24-7 Weather Center, cloudy, windy, and humid for the next several days, and every other day it seems like we're going to have a pretty good chance of scattered showers and storms. Last night, some of those small storms decayed, and they pushed out these really strong outflow boundaries. We saw some wind gusts up to 50 miles per hour plus out of DFW Airport yesterday evening. So we could see any of that as well, but right now we're expecting winds out of the south, probably 20 to 35 in gusty. Some spotty showers and storms today. I doubt we're going to see anything more than that today. Spotty showers and storms, high near 89, low near 74. Now, tomorrow, Tuesday, I think we'll see more scattered showers, thunderstorms, anytime, day or night, with a high of 86, low near 66. Wednesday, mostly cloudy and humid. The rain will be tapering off temporarily. Wednesday's high, 81. Just widely scattered showers and storms on Thursday, but a better chance on Friday. Right now, we have 79 degrees at Alliance in Fort Worth and 79 as well in Dallas. I'm meteorologist Brad Barton.
10: A team of lawyers say they will sue if Dallas City Hall is demolished without a vote. That's on the James Show at 2:05. If we keep renaming things after racial controversies, hear how that will only push the races further apart at 3:35. A hidden camera was put in a fitting room at the mall in Hearst. Hear about this creeper at 4:05. That's coming up today, 2 to 5. On the James Show with me, James Parker, on your Texas voice for common sense, News Talk 820 and 93.3 FM, WBAP.
11: How did I lose weight? 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
18: A Better Life with Dr. Sanjay Gupta.
27: In recent years, scientists have really dialed up the urgency to understand PFAS, sometimes referred to as forever chemicals because of how long they take to break down. The latest study found these chemicals may be aging men in their 50s and 60s a bit faster than men who are younger or older, or women of any age. Experts we talked to said the accumulation of PFAS may lower testosterone levels in men, impair sperm quality, and increase risks of testicular and kidney cancer. Women, it seems, just seem to be able to clear PFAS faster. Now, whether you're a man or a woman, trying to limit your exposure is a great idea. Three ways to do that. Filter your drinking water. Don't use non-stick cookware like Teflon, and avoid fast food packaging, which are sometimes coated with these chemicals. I'm Dr. Sanjay Gupta, helping you live a better life.
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5: Good morning, it's 519, time for five things you need to know.
6: Early voting for Texas May 26th primary runoff elections start today. It runs through Friday the 22nd. Voters are going to decide key races, including the Republican U.S. Senate race between John Cornyn and Ken Paxton, as well as contests for Attorney General and other offices. Election Day is Tuesday, May 26th.
5: Three teenagers in custody for a weekend-long string of shootings, vehicle thefts, and robberies across South and East Austin. Four people were wounded, including one critically. No word on the motive for the 12 separate shooting incidents, which police say involved at least four stolen cars.
6: Cancer-linked chemicals have been found in strawberries. Berries sold by Driscoll's. The residue of 12 different pesticides were found. Now, the levels are deemed safe in the U.S. However, they exceed limits set in the European Union, Taiwan, Russia, and others in the international community, their organic strawberries, this is Driscoll's again, showed no pesticides.
5: Quick Trip donating $10 million to the Dallas Police Department for a law enforcement training center at the UNT Dallas. The contribution, the largest gift in Quick Trip's history. The planned facility designed to expand the academy training provided to Dallas officers. Construction, that should start this fall.
6: The Social Security Administration is out with its 2025 list of the most popular baby names. Here in Texas, the top baby names for boys were Liam, Noah, Mateo, Santiago, and Sebastian. For girls, they were Emma, Olivia, Isabella, Mia, and Sophia.
5: Okay.
6: And there you are.
5: Those sound like very modern names.
6: Don't they?
5: Yeah.
6: They sound very
7: a little strange. Yeah.
6: Yeah.
5: You don't see Sam being at the top of the list.
6: What about Abraham? That was a good solid
5: Abraham
6: name.
5: Or Ernie.
7: Abe?
5: Yeah. I'm right out of the 1930s.
7: You know, anybody but Sue. Bill, George,
6: No. Shasta. Remember when Shasta was a big name for
5: girls? That's a big one, yeah.
6: Back in the
5: Grandma
6: 80s.
5: Shasta.
7: Shasta, that's a drink.
6: Crystal.
1: That was the cheaper sodas you could get.
7: Oh, my God.
6: My dad loved to drink a Shasta.
5: Anyway. Okay. 521, Traffic and Weather with Julie DeHarty.
20: Looking at 80, it looks like we still have some road work approaching 635, and that's going to be about a five-minute delay as you're coming out of Sunnyvale over towards 635 if you're traveling on 80 westbound. There is an accident reported on 75 northbound at Arapahoe. It looks like a couple of right lanes are blocked there. You've already got a backup through Beltline, so that's going to be about 3 to 5 minutes. Pulling up the road work on 635 northbound at Siegelville Road. It's right at the 20 split. They were in the right side of the roadway, and traffic was backed up toward 175, so that's probably going to take you an extra 2 or 3 minutes. And we're starting to fill in on 175 as you move from 2nd Avenue over to 45. That'll take you about 2 or 3 minutes as well. Our next update within 10 minutes with WBAP's first traffic on the ones. I'm Julie DeHarty.
1: From the WBAP On-Time Experts 24-7 Weather Center, we've had some sprinkles overnight. We had some very gusty winds last night as well. Today, things are a little calmer. We have a lot of clouds around the area. We'll be cloudy, windy, and humid with a slight chance of spotty showers, thunderstorms this afternoon, maybe 20-30% coverage at most. Our high today will be 89, so it'll be pretty muggy. Winds out of the south, 20-30 and gusty. Now, tonight, muggy, a few isolated showers and storms overnight, early tomorrow morning, a low of 74. Tomorrow, a better chance of rain with a high of 86. That's Tuesday, some rainy weather. Wednesday, hit and miss showers and storms. Thursday, a better chance. And then Friday, some of that stuff is still going to be around here. Looks like 79 degrees right now in Fort Worth. Very muggy out there. And 79 in Dallas. I'm meteorologist Brad Barton.
5: Well, it's 5:23. I had a chance to speak with Rory O'Neill, our national correspondent. There is another country, not just Iran. There's another country that we seem to be looking at. Rory, I understand Cuba might be on the agenda now.
2: Yeah, especially following this article that came out from Axios over the weekend. Essentially, it says that Cuba has obtained about 300 military-grade drones, and the U.S. is getting concerned that they may be using them perhaps to target places like Guantanamo Bay, maybe even Key West. Now, they're not concerned of an immediate threat, but since the U.S. has changed leadership in Venezuela, we've learned a lot more about Cuba through the Venezuelan connection, and that may be what prompted the CIA director to fly into Cuba last week on that unannounced visit.
5: And what is the plan? Because I keep hearing that they've run out of oil, that the government is collapsing. What's going on there?
2: Well, right. And the U.S. is hoping that government collapses. The Castros have been in charge since, 1959? And perhaps now they've really never been weaker, as you mentioned, because of the blockade that stops oil deliveries. Essentially, the island is constantly running out of power. So there are blackouts throughout the island at all times of day. The popularity of the Castros is falling fast as the residents of the island are just in terrible living conditions and want leadership change.
5: Now, you've been to Guantanamo before. I know that these drones, there's always a concern that somebody will do something about Guantanamo. That's got to be one of those things that the Cuban government just hates.
2: Well, right. And, Guantanamo is always on alert for these kinds of things. And it's often that something happens along the fence line. Nothing ever too serious, but it keeps our forces, of course, on their toes. And one of the issues, too, is this story leaking? Is this the pretext? Is this the argument that the Trump administration will use, the fact that there are 300 drones? Is that what the U.S. will use to argue that, now it's time to invade Cuba and to have U.S. military operations there, like we've seen in Venezuela and Iran.
5: Has there been anything to indicate that that's the plan?
2: Nothing that they'll say publicly. To have the CIA director go down, you know, it was an unannounced trip, but it was certainly high profile, right? He flew down in a U.S. government jet, clearly parked in public for all of us to see. Didn't hide the fact that the head of the CIA was traveling to meet with Cuban leadership. I mean, that's a pretty remarkable thing. So I think it's starting to put this on the radar more and more. Of course, Secretary of State Marco Rubio, being of Cuban descent, this has sort of been a big target of his, well, ever since his days in the U.S. Senate, and certainly now as Secretary of State. Stay tuned, as they say.
5: Yeah, that's right. Rory O'Neill, national correspondent. Rory, thank you very much.
2: Thanks, Ernie.
5: Coming up at 5:37, along with What Year Was It? 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We'll find out, are we back in military action against Iran just yet, or are we still talking?
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24: You and I have never met, but I'm willing to bet that there is something you would like to do, but you feel like you can't, that it's too hard, that you don't deserve it. A colleague of mine recently told me about this new book called Brave Shift, 30 Mindset Changes to Transform Your Life. It's written by a woman named Michelle Carrer. Carrer says the one thing most people forget when they set a goal is to attach a reason to it. Having that reason is big, because when you don't want to do something that's necessary to reach your goal, you can go back to your reason to find the motivation you need. Try to frame your goal as something you want to achieve, as opposed to being a bad part of yourself that you want to change. That will make you more likely to succeed, as will asking for help. All of us need it, and it makes people feel good to help you achieve your goals. I'm Dr. Sanjay Gupta, helping you live a better life.
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1: On the ones.
3: Just waiting for the road work to clear. If you're traveling in the Bulk Springs area, this is going to be 635 North Mount Siegelville Road. They're on the right side of the roadway, and traffic's backed up from 175. So right now, it's going to be about a five-minute delay. Still kind of bunched up if you're coming out of Sunnyvale on the westbound side of 80. As you move from Galloway to 635, that'll take you about 5 minutes. Do watch for an accident northbound 75 Arapahoe. Two right lanes are blocked through there. Everybody's passing by slowly to the left, so give yourself a couple extra minutes. And in Fort Worth, we're starting to get a little bit crowded now coming off the South Freeway. If you're traveling 35W and you're trying to move anywhere from, say, Morningside into downtown, that's going to take you about 5 minutes. Our next update within 10 minutes with WBAP's first traffic on the ones. I'm Julie Hardy.
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6: From the WBAP On-Time Experts 24-7 Weather Center, cloudy, windy, and humid, and that's the way it's going to be most of the time. Slight chance of spotty showers or storms this afternoon. Not a whole lot of rain today. Fixing to get some more. Our high today, about 89, very muggy. Winds out of the south, 20 to 25, and gusty. Now, we'll be cloudy with isolated showers and storms. No more than that overnight, the low 74. Tomorrow, mostly cloudy, breezy, and humid. I think we'll see more and heavier rains tomorrow with a high of 86, low 66, and some widely scattered stuff on Wednesday. Then another slow increase in shower and thunderstorm coverage later in the week. Right now, it's 79 degrees in Fort Worth, 79 as well in Dallas. I'm meteorologist Brad Barton.
2: News brought to you by the Frisco Gun Show this weekend at the Frisco Flyers Volleyball Club. Three teenagers are in custody accused of committing at least 10 shootings in Austin over the weekend that left four injured, including one critically. Austin Police Chief Lisa Davis says police were responding to a call for the first shooting when they learned of the second incident.
7: A man walking his dog was struck in the back with gunfire. So that's when, and then that description of that car came up. And so at that point, it's pulling it all back together of all these things and the randomness of it. Is all of this, related?
2: Two of the suspects were identified as 15 and 17-year-olds and were arrested after being pulled over in a stolen car during a traffic stop. The city of Everman has set up a temporary memorial for Noel Rodriguez Alvarez after officials confirmed that remains found at a home where the 7-year-old used to live belonged to the child. Media partner WFAA's Teresa Woodard has more.
8: Everman's Memorial Park is now the site of a temporary memorial for the little boy. The city says anyone who wants to can stop by and leave flowers, balloons, cards, toys. Many items that are being left are in Noel's favorite color, light blue. That park is open daily from 8 a.m. until 10 p.m. And the city says Noel's memorial will remain in place until he is laid to rest.
2: Four quick-thinking Navy personnel survive a collision of their F-18 aircraft by ejecting and parachuting as their aircraft plummet to the ground in a ball of fire and smoke. Fox's Deborah Valentine reporting.
9: Two Navy jets collided during an air show Sunday at a military base in western Idaho. All four crew members are reported in stable condition after ejecting as their aircrafts erupted into a ball of flames and smoke. No one on the ground was hurt. It was the first time the Gunfighter Skies Show had been held in 8 years at Mountain Home Air Force Base after a hang glider pilot died in an accident there in 2018. Deborah Valentine, Fox News.
2: 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Oil prices rose this morning following President Trump's comments that the clock was ticking for Iran. Brent crude is up 0.8% to $110.17 a barrel. West Texas Intermediate gained nearly 1% to $106.31. I'm Monty Cook. 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
2: Dallas Cowboys will have an uphill battle when they're scheduled this year. Dak Prescott says no worries between weeks 3 and 5. Dallas will play 3 games in a 12-day stretch. That includes that trip to Rio de Janeiro. But Prescott says it's nothing new for the Cowboys, and he's confident his team can handle it. I guess only time will tell. Texas Rangers finally got a win in Houston against the Astros yesterday. 8-0 the final. This after Texas dropped the first 2 games against the Astros over the weekend. Jake Berger had a solid game with a homer and 4 RBIs. Nathan Eovaldi got the win after striking out 8 through 7 innings of work. Texas heading to Colorado next for a 3-game set against the Rockies. That one begins tonight with a 7:40 first pitch scheduled. Dallas Wings hosting the Washington Mystics tonight at 7 p.m. in Arlington. Fudd and Beckers both scheduled to play in this one. Dallas 1-2 so far in the young season. And the PGA Championship is in the books. Your winner is Aaron Rye. This is only the 2nd PGA Tour victory for Rye. His first came in 2024. First major win as well. Rye is the first British winner of the PGA Championship since 1919. Rye takes home a check for $3.7 million and really neat trophy. That's a look at sports. I'm Monty Cook.
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11: Well, among our top stories, talks continue between Iran and the U.S. Whether or not kinetic action will begin again, we still don't know. President Trump is saying you'd best respond to our offers or we're going to do something about it. And that's kind of where things stand right now.
12: Did he say that a couple of months ago?
11: He's been saying that for a while now, ever since that ceasefire went into effect.
12: Yeah.
11: And all Iran has been doing has been rearming and reorganizing and fixing things that we blew up, and now they're ready to go again. So I don't understand the whole ceasefire thing, but there you go. All right, let's play What Year Was It, brought to you by Advanced Hair Restoration.
13: We've got 2 tickets to send you to Journey, the Final Frontier, coming to American Airlines Center November 20th. We'll take caller 5 right now, 800-288-9227. That's the number. You have to listen to the clues, though, and tell us what year was it.
14: But I want to say one thing to the American people.
15: It was May.
14: I did not have sexual relations with that woman.
15: President Clinton is battling the Monica Lewinsky scandal as Secret Service agents are compelled to testify.
14: These allegations are false.
15: On TV.
16: So what is the deal with the yard?
15: It's the last episode of Seinfeld on NBC.
16: What's with the lockdown? Why do we have to be locked in ourselves?
15: Brand new at the movies.
17: I'm a relatively respectable citizen.
15: Johnny Depp stars in Fear and Loathing in Las Vegas.
17: Multiple felon perhaps, but certainly not dangerous.
15: And on the radio. Everybody, Backstreet's back. The Backstreet Boys are top 10. What year was it? 1998, 1999, or 2000?
11: All right, 3 choices. Let's see if we can find a winner coming up.
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11: All right, we have Tim ready to play. Tim, we're going to throw you at Hal, and he is going to lead you through this 1998, 99, or 2000.
12: Tim, are you ready?
19: You betcha.
12: Okay, here we go. I'm going to be honest with you. I'm guessing here when I give you my choice, but the Clinton Lewinsky thing happened, and those famous words of Bill Clinton. Hey, you got a minute? You know, I don't know if
11: very famous words.
12: Anybody remembers that or not. The last Seinfeld is what threw me off. Fear and Loathing, I didn't care for it. And the Backstreet Boys.
11: You're a big Backstreet Boy fan.
12: Well, yeah, they're great. They were great.
11: Yeah, uh-huh. Okay.
12: Yeah. The Front Street Boys were a little different.
11: They were a little different.
18: Yeah, they really were.
12: Now, I'm just going to guess. I can't believe the last Seinfeld was that long ago.
13: I know it. Isn't that wild?
12: I'm gonna guess 98.
13: 98. Hal's going with 98. Tim, are you going to go with Hal for these Journey tickets, or are you going to go on your own?
19: Man, I think he's right. I'm going to go 98.
12: Really? I've never.
13: Wow.
12: Hey, let's replay. What did he just say?
18: I don't know. It didn't compute with
12: me. What did he say?
13: That's right. Let's find out. He did say it. I heard him. Here we go. Everybody.
15: Secret Service testifies in the Monica Lewinsky scandal. Seinfeld calls it quits. Johnny Depp in Las Vegas. The Backstreet Boys in the top 10.
12: Here we go.
15: 1998.
12: Yeah.
13: Oh, look at that. Wow.
18: All right.
13: Tim, you're going to go see Journey, and those words will live in infamy.
12: Oh, yes.
13: Hell is right.
12: There you go. All right.
13: All right. Stay on the line.
19: There you go.
13: Tim, all right. You're going to...
12: I'll send cigars.
13: Joseph's going to get your info off the air. 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
11: Coming up at 5:47, biblical eating is all the rage right now. We'll explain what that is, but right now we got to explain traffic and weather on the ones at 5:41 with Julie DeHarty.
3: If you're in Richardson, we do have an accident on the northbound side at Arapahoe. The two right lanes are blocked right now. It's about a five-minute delay through the area, so not too bad. Seeing a little bit of a bunch-up if you're trying to travel on 635 from 75 toward the tollway. That's a good five-minute trip. All the road work's been picked up now on I-20 at the 635 split, so that looks pretty good through the Balk Springs area. 175 over to 80, that's probably going to take you about 5 to 10 minutes. We're still a bit heavy there on 80 as well as you move from Beltline trying to get to 635. That's a good five-minute drive. And we do have a wreck now near Texas Motor Speedway. This is 35W Northbound Alliance. The right lane was blocked and traffic's backed up just about 2 or 3 minutes. Our next update within 10 minutes with WBAP's first traffic on the ones. I'm Julie DeHarty.
6: From the WBAP On-Time Experts 24-7 Weather Center, overall, it looks like a pretty rainy weekend. It won't rain every day or all the time, but there will be showers and thunderstorms around almost any time of day or night. Today, cloudy, windy, and humid. Slight chance of mainly afternoon showers and storms. Our high today, 89. Winds out of the south, 20 to 30 and gusty. Will be muggy overnight with a little bit of rain possible. Low near 74. Tomorrow, less rain, except more scattered showers and storms. Really, any time, day or night, we'll have a high tomorrow of 86. That speaks to this cloudiness that we're going to have across the area tomorrow. Wednesday, the rain tapers off temporarily, but it's back Thursday and Friday. Right now, it's still 79 degrees in Fort Worth, 79 as well in Dallas. I'm meteorologist Brad Barton.
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27: 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The Global Trends and Insights lead at Pinterest told us, families are thoughtfully designing

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5: Markley, Van Camp, and Robbins, this is a really fun show. These guys are going to make you laugh. You'll hear stories you won't hear anywhere else. Tune in today, 11 to 2, only on WBAP. Well, it's called The Biblical Diet, inspired by the Bible. It's finding new audiences online, especially in the MAHA movement, Make America Healthy Again. We spoke with Paul Fulford about that on the Clarity Windows and Doors Newsline. He is a healthy living expert.
6: When you look at biologically, you know, some of the oldest principles are still the most effective. When you strip away the politics, the social media, the hashtags, all the noise, you really see that people instinctively are trying to return to food that resembles food. And the human body recognizes structure. It recognizes nutrients. It recognizes real proteins, real fats, real minerals, real fibers. But what it doesn't recognize and struggles with is this modern industrial chemistry experiment we've been slowly normalizing over the last 50 years. And I think that's why it resonates now with the MAHA movement and things even like the GLP-1s that are taking, you know, headlines now. I think this is where people are really looking at what they're consuming and how they're consuming it.
5: What is the biblical diet? I've heard of the Daniel diet and these kinds of things inspired by the Bible. Talk about that.
6: I don't think everybody needs to go back and start churning butter in the backyard and trade goats for olive oil to become healthy, right? But historically, what people refer to as the biblical diet or eating biblically usually centers around like minimally processed foods. So like fish, olive oil, lentils, vegetables, fruits, nuts, fermented foods, grains that are far less manipulated than the grains we have now. Occasional meats, and actually periods of natural fasting. Ironically, when you look at this through like a modern scientific lens, it overlaps heavily with what we already know improves metabolic health.
5: I've been seeing more and more posts from different people saying this whole eat three meals a day thing is really very modern. We didn't always do this. Sometimes it was maybe one meal a day, sometimes one or two meals every 2 or 3 days. And people seem pretty okay with that.
6: And if you look at it, I think people are exhausted, right? They're overweight yet undernourished. They're overfed yet they have low energy. They're eating engineered convenience products while simultaneously wondering why inflammation, metabolic dysfunction, obesity, fatigue, and hormone disruption are exploding, right? So I think that people don't realize that fasting is an excellent part of a natural diet. It puts somebody into autophagy, which is regular cell turnover, where your cells, basically they degrade and they recycle on their own the damaged or unnecessary components. It's like a cellular cleanup. So it prevents aging, cancer, and neurodegeneration. But long-term, I think many people will do better with a strategic inclusion of high quality protein sources on top of like these nutrient dense foods that the biblical diet entails.
5: Now, one thing that piques my curiosity is all of that sounds wonderful and getting back to those natural ingredients, those things that are simple and easy and not processed. But for many people, we weren't raised making those meals. How would you go back to learning that? I'm guessing there's plenty of places.

0: places online to go.
1: Well, sure. You know me, I always like to figure out some kind of anecdote or some kind of clean way to look at it. And, you know, I think it's simple. You know, you eat more foods that your grandparents would recognize immediately.
0: Yeah.
1: You know, that one filter alone, I think, eliminates an enormous amount of modern metabolic chaos. And then you kind of pair that with this protein prioritization, lifting weights and doing some strength training, walking daily, sleep better, reduce the ultra processed foods, and stop outsourcing all your health decisions to marketing departments. Because at the end of the day, Carla, the body still operates on ancient biology, even inside a modern world.
0: That makes a lot of sense. Paul Fulford, healthy living expert with us on WBAP this morning. Paul, thank you so much for your time again. We will talk soon.
1: Thank you again for having me.
2: 551 traffic and weather on the one with Julie DeHardy.
3: We do have some trouble in Richardson as they try to hook up the wreckers for you. Northbound 75 Arapahoe. With the right side of the roadway blocked off, you'll need an extra 5 minutes through there. Now, we found the reason for the backup in Carrollton. It's a wreck. 35 southbound at Beltline in the right lane. So that's about a 5 minute delay as you come that way from the George Bush. And 20 eastbound at New York Avenue. An accident just coming in. Delays from Collins are going to take you 3 or 4 minutes. And 35W northbound Alliance. Only the left lane was getting by at last check, and it's a good 5 minute wait trying to get around it. Our next update within 10 minutes with WBAP's first traffic on the ones. I'm Julie DeHardy.
4: From the WBAP On-Time Experts 24-7 Weather Center. Cloudy, windy, and humid. Slight chance of some spotty showers today. High of 89. Gusty south winds. Muggy overnight. Again, a few isolated showers and storms with an overnight low of 74. Tomorrow looks to be a better chance of rain with a high of 86. Wednesday tapers off temporarily and then is back Thursday and Friday. Right now, 79 degrees in Fort Worth, 79 as well in Dallas. I'm meteorologist Brad Barton.
5: Now, in case you missed it.
2: All right, so we were just talking about food, the biblical diet and such. This is a news story done about a man who owns 80 Pizza Huts.
6: Mm-hmm.
2: And he has decided, now Pizza Hut was always my favorite pizza when I was a kid.
6: Yes, yes.
2: I haven't had one in years. I don't like what they've done with the place. You know, you can't find an old style Pizza Hut anywhere. They don't make them. This guy is bringing back the old, and people are loving it.
7: It's amazing the comments we have about, they have the red cups. Yeah, yes, we do.
8: Tim Sparks got his start working at a Pizza Hut that looked like this. 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They've redecorated many restaurants to rewind the clock.
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7: Yeah, that's what we were after.
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7: If we could get them in here as a family, they do tend to put their phones down and actually have conversations and speak with each other. I'm not going to tell you I know how to fix the world, but I do think that family is a good place to start.
8: A familiar taste.
7: Well, cheers.
12: Cheers, bro.
8: Bringing people together.
7: Just like I remember it.
2: So they have the salad bar, the old checkerboard tablecloths, the red cups, the free refills.
0: How about the Miss Pac-Man? The table
13: Miss Pac-Man. Yeah. They've got a cigarette machine.
6: Really? Yeah. But now you're going back. Yeah.
2: You can buy weed from a guy outside the back.
13: You've always been able to do that.
6: Yeah.
0: No, that's really cool. I mean, everything has gone so bland and generic and like white and gray, you know, and...
2: I have no trouble believing that people are driving for a couple hours. I would do it. I would love to find one of those places. They have the old salad bar. The works.
0: Yeah, we should do the morning show. Let's find one.
6: Okay. I know which one you want to go to.
0: Okay.
6: The one in Grapevine on Northwest Highway 26. They have a Pizza Hut buffet lunch.
2: Really?
6: No, they don't.
0: Oh, wow. Yeah, that's
6: going to
0: happen.
6: Pizza's pretty good. We've been there like once or twice.
2: I cannot tell you how many times we broke the rules and left school and went to the Pizza Hut for the buffet.
0: It's worth it. That is worth it.
2: Very much so.
14: It still tastes just like it did back in the day.
2: Does it?
14: Yeah, it still does. It's just when you go into a Pizza Hut, it's like, okay, there's no seats, nothing. It's just, all right, my order for Joseph, No, no, not ready yet? Okay, I'll just stand in the corner and weep.
6: Right.
14: Just wait for my pizza.
6: Not ready yet.
2: And he does stand there and weep, by the way.
6: I remember I was making working at Pizza Inn.
14: Oh, yeah.
6: On the Jacksboro Highway in Fort Worth. Now, the Jacksboro Highway is kind of like, you know, you go down there for a pizza and a fight. You know, a gunfight, a knife fight. That's, you know, they had those.
10: Or if you're lonely.
6: If you're lonely. A guy walked in one night. I was behind the counter. He walked in and ordered a giant jalapeno pizza. Giant jalapeno pizza. Mm-hmm. And fell over dead at the red because he'd been stabbed.
2: Oh, my goodness.
6: Yeah. True story. Yeah.
2: Not, yeah. He wasn't stabbed at their Pizza Inn. He was stabbed somewhere else.
6: No, he came walking in.
2: Oh, my gosh. Wow. Already having... He was pre-stabbed.
6: Yeah, yeah. He was pre-stabbed.
3: And he thought
6: which gave him a $5 discount.
3: He was stabbing victim. Poor God.
2: Wow.
3: That's horrible.
2: That's horrible.
6: That's
2: the
6: Jacksboro Highway. Or it used to be, yes.
2: I assume you closed up for the night.
6: No, well, after I ate the pizza.
2: At that point.
6: Yeah.
2: Well, there you go.
10: Eating dead man's pizza.
6: Exactly.
2: Oh, all right. Coming up at 6:07, those COVID vaccines, did they help you or hurt you?
0: And straight ahead, Monty Cook with your 6 o'clock news next.
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22: You and I have never met, but I'm willing to bet that there is something you would like to do, but you feel like you can't, that it's too hard, that you don't deserve it. A colleague of mine recently told me about this new book called Brave Shift, 30 Mindset Changes to Transform Your Life. It's written by a woman named Michelle Carrer. Carrer says the one thing most people forget when they set a goal is to attach a reason to it. Having that reason is big, because when you don't want to do something that's necessary to reach your goal, you can go back to your reason to find the motivation you need. Try to frame your goal as something you want to achieve, as opposed to being a bad part of yourself that you want to change. That will make you more likely to succeed, as will asking for help. All of us need it, and it makes people feel good to help you achieve your goals. I'm Dr. Sanjay Gupta. Helping you live a better life.
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3: Looking at Richardson, they're still cleaning up on the right side of the roadway northbound at Arapahoe, so move to the left. And right now you've got about a 5-minute delay through there. I'm seeing a little bit of heavy traffic on 635 LBJ. As you try to move from 75 all the way across to I-35, that's going to take you about 10 minutes. They did clear our accident I-35 southbound Beltline. So as you come from the George Bush to 635, that's going to take about 10 minutes. Watch for a collision in Arlington, 20 eastbound at New York Avenue. It's going to be in the Apex area where the exit ramp splits off. Traffic's back to Matlock, though, and that's about 10 minutes. And we do have an accident reported on the north side of Fort Worth, 35W northbound at 287, the Decatur cutoff. So a couple minute delay as you pass by. Our next update within 10 minutes with WBAP's first traffic on the ones. I'm Julie DeHardy.
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6: From the WBAP On-Time Experts 24-7 Weather Center, cloudy, windy, and humid. There is a chance of some isolated hit-and-miss shower storms this afternoon, but mainly elsewhere. Our high today, 89. Low tonight, 74. Winds out of the south, pretty gusty, 20 to 30 miles per hour. Tomorrow, mostly cloudy, breezy, and humid. We expect more scattered showers and storms tomorrow, anytime during the day or night. The high tomorrow, 86. It'll feel like 92, by the way, in the shade, because all that humidity's in the air. Our low tomorrow night will be 66. Wednesday, mostly cloudy and humid, isolated showers and storms, better chance of rain. Thursday and Friday. Right now, it's 78 degrees in Fort Worth, and still 79 in Dallas. I'm meteorologist Brad Barton.
5: The U.S. and Israel weighing new strikes on Iran after President Trump spoke with Israeli Prime Minister Benjamin Netanyahu over the phone. Fox's Anita Vogel reporting.
9: President Trump posting on social media that the clock is ticking. He's also warning there won't be anything left of Iran if a peace deal isn't reached soon. The new pressure comes as Washington and Tehran remain at odds more than a month into a fragile ceasefire. Tensions are also rising across the region after new Gulf drone attacks, including one on a UAE nuclear plant. President Trump insists any deal must fully reopen the Strait of Hormuz and prevent Iran from getting a nuclear weapon.
5: President Trump met with his national security team Saturday. Iran's foreign minister accused the U.S. and Israel of having contradictory rhetoric about Iran's nuclear capability. The U.S. has claimed for weeks the Iranian economy is on the brink of collapse, and Netanyahu said at the beginning of Operation Epic Fury his goal was to create the conditions for a civilian uprising. Layoffs are underway at Southwest Airlines.
10: Southwest Airlines has confirmed layoffs of about 75 employees as part of an operational restructuring to improve efficiency. The affected employees will have the opportunity to interview for new or existing roles within the company. Despite the layoffs, a WARN notice has not been filed by Southwest Airlines. This move comes after the airline recently increased baggage fees and is facing rising operating costs, including fuel expenses. Sean Allen, WBAP News.
5: House Speaker Mike Johnson says high costs here at home will be addressed once an important global issue is resolved. Here's Fox's Grinnell Scott.
11: Speaker Johnson said on Fox News Sunday he gets that Americans are worried about high prices and even the threat it could be on the Republican House majority. But he believes costs will drop when the Strait of Hormuz is again reopened.
15: Gas prices are too high because of that, and then that has an effect on how goods are transported to the grocery store and all the rest. So as soon as we get that straightened out, we will get back to the kitchen table issues.
11: Another method President Trump has proposed is suspending the federal gasoline tax, which some Republicans support, but most Democrats have opposed. Grinnell Scott, Fox News.
5: 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Stock futures fell this morning as concern over tensions in the Middle East weigh on investors. Dow futures dropped 300 points, while those on the S&P 500 lost 29. Contracts on the tech-heavy NASDAQ down about 100 points so far in early trading. I'm Monty Cook. Keep connected, DFW, for the latest on the war in Iran. 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
0: Five extra base hits for the Rangers and an 8-0 win over the Astros in the finale. Skip Schumacher knows the slugging, a big part of the victory.
7: We slugged, home run, big double by Berger down the line that allowed more than one run to score. Obviously, Higgy had a big home run as well and a big hit with the infield in.
0: Rangers avoid the sweep and head to Denver to face the Rockies tonight at 7:40. Cavaliers blow out the Pistons 125-94 in Game 7 of their Round 2 matchup. Cleveland heads to the Eastern Conference Finals to face the Knicks in Game 1 tomorrow. Aaron Rye goes 4-under on the back nine to secure a 3-stroke victory at the PGA Championship. It's the 31-year-old's first major victory of his career. I'm Ryan Baldwin on WBAP from 96.7 to 13th in the Ticket.
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17: The very people who approve these vaccines, the very people who are supposed to be watching for the smallest little safety signals so they could warn the public, they were warned of major safety signals and they covered it up and lied to the American people. They're still lying. If you're somebody who tragically relied on their assurance that this was safe and effective and that vaccine injuries were mild and rare, and you got that shot, and or your loved one got that shot, or your loved one died, or you're permanently disabled. If I were somebody in that position, I want to see these people criminally charged. And so I'm not giving up. I know how difficult it is. Government protects itself. Government employees are very well protected. But I'm going to do everything I can first to expose this and shame the networks and to start covering it. I was scheduled to do a CNN interview last Wednesday, and I sent them my report, told them I want to talk about that. They canceled the interview. Okay, ABC, NBC, CBS, PBS, put me on, CNN, put me on and talk about this scandal because the American people need to know this.
8: That is Wisconsin Senator Ron Johnson. He is really seemingly the only one out here waving his arms saying, wait a minute, there is something that went horribly wrong. Why aren't you guys talking about it? And there you hear him right there calling out all the major networks. And if you do a quick internet search, which I just did, Ron Johnson COVID, none of the networks have it. Click on news after you do that, you know, because you can click on news, images, videos, blah, blah, blah, blah, blah.
2: Networks are not going to...
8: They're not there.
2: They're not going to cover it because they take a lot of advertising money from pharmaceutical companies. Ooh. So they really can't cover it without losing that money, and they're struggling to make ends meet to begin with. So this is just one of those stories where they are biased by omission.
8: Isn't that incredible?
2: Yeah.
8: Isn't that incredible? Yeah. And you look at you know, his post with that bit of audio, he put that out himself, and you read beneath, and it has almost 200,000 views, and you read the comments. I know someone who died. My father passed away. I'm permanently disabled. Boom, boom, one after the other after the other. And you would think, man, this would be a top lead story, an investigative series piece, award-winning type journalism that could really save nothing.
2: Well, they can't, you know, and you put yourself in their shoes, too. They really can't come out and cover this because they were the ones who platformed the people who said that if you don't do it, then you're unpatriotic, you're un-American, you're stupid, you're this, you're that, on and on and on. Yep. They were the ones who gave the voice to those people. So how do they now come back and say we were wrong without saying we were wrong?
8: Yeah, and then that's kind of the state of the mainstream media and where we are right now. It's like we're living in two different realities. The reality of what they put on, and I don't know their significance anymore. I'm not sure. I don't know many people who actually watch or take in any of that, honestly.
2: Yeah.
8: I know.
2: Well, you remember when it used to be years and years ago, the number one job any news person would want would be the anchor person of the network news.
8: Mm-hmm.
2: And now it's like a revolving door. They have a new one every week and nobody cares because nobody's watching it
8: anymore. Nobody's watching. And so yeah, you want to remain relevant. That's great. CBS said they were going to make some changes. Oh, okay.
2: Hal, you're going to be replacing Tony Dokopol. At CBS.
18: No kidding.
2: You didn't hear that?
18: No, I haven't. I haven't looked at the emails yet this morning.
2: Yeah, my understanding is you're going to be starting there Monday.
18: Exactly. Yeah, and another thing, when you guys talk about these COVID, my doctors tell me to get all that.
19: Okay.
8: And you know, that's fine. I mean, you're immunocompromised, you're a heart patient, and this sort of thing. So yeah. no one would be picking that apart at all.
6: But you couldn't fly. You couldn't fly. You couldn't work.
2: Yeah.
6: You couldn't go you to
2: lose
6: certain,
2: your job.
6: Certain places. Yeah.
8: And we
6: all
8: know for
6: thing,
8: a fact
6: you know,
8: now,
6: it
8: all of it,
6: it
8: was
6: perfect.
8: Made up. All the social distance, the 6 feet, they just pulled that out of thin air. Mm-hmm. The masks, they knew those didn't work. Very strange. So it's like we're living, again, in two different realities of like what they're telling us. And then you step outside knowing what you know. It's very strange.
2: The
8: it's
2: story of the story of the social distancing is, I think, illustrative of the entire COVID issue.
18: You mean the 6 feet thing?
2: The 6 feet thing. The story came out of now, this was during the Trump administration that they were talking about social distancing. They were talking trying to figure out what to call it and what it should be. And the doctors were suggesting 25 feet, and everybody said, oh, there's no way people are going to do that. No way. And apparently an intern said, how about 6 feet?
8: An intern.
2: And everybody said, okay, that'll work.
8: Yeah, that sounds good.
2: Yeah,
8: and
2: had no basis of scientific value whatsoever.
8: And then have you seen the video? And I mean, just one pops in my head, but there are many where they're about to hold a press conference, news conference, sorry. And they're all their, you know, dignitary, all the COVID people that are going to come and talk during the news conference. The camera is on them, but they don't know it. And they're all talking amongst themselves in a real tight bunch. And they go, okay, you guys put on your masks. And then they all mask up to go stand in front of the cameras without knowing that one of the cameras was really planted on them off to the side. And you just go, wow, we were really hosed.
18: I think it's interesting that instead
2: we were hosed.
18: We got hosed.
8: Mm-hmm.
18: Well, I must have been asleep. All I know is I think it's interesting that to this day we still go back 6 years and try to point the blame instead of trying to fix everything. I mean, can't we move on and say, okay, these guys, here's what happened.
6: Well,
18: we're still trying to blame.
6: Well, if they knew it was dangerous and lied about it, and so a lot of people took these drugs and had bad reactions, there should be some sort of consequences for that.
8: Yeah,
18: well, nobody knew it was dangerous. Nobody. Doctor, there's not a person on earth that had been through a pandemic.
8: But they knew the shots. They had what were called these signals that were coming in, these adverse signals they knew, and it was all covered up.
12: Think about it this way, Hal. If we don't stop and try to expose everything now and maybe, you know, dish out some punishment, the next thing that's going to happen, they're just going to cover it up again. They're just going to keep doing it.
18: There'll be another time.
12: So there's going to be a point where we stop them. We got to stop them somehow from doing this.
8: And it used to be, to Ron Johnson's point, the senator, it used to be the media was sort of that lifeline to dig up things that were happening to protect people, to expose wrongdoing. And now,
18: unless, like Ernie said, it costs them money.
8: Well, that's true. Let's see. People's lives versus billions of dollars?
18: Let's get that money.
6: Yeah, money and power.
2: Coming up at 6:17, we'll speak with Colonel Wesley Martin. What's going to happen with Iran? The president threatens Iran is quiet right now. We'll see what they're going to do. 6:11, traffic and weather. Here's Julie DeHardy.
19: I've been watching westbound I-20 right around Bowman Springs, and there is a new exit ramp that gets you onto the East Loop, and it looks like this new ramp configuration, we may have an accident in there. There is some delays now as you're trying to move where 287 comes in over toward the East Loop. That's going to take you about 5 minutes. And then if you're trying to travel east on I-20 at New York Avenue, there's an accident there backing up to about Matlock. That's almost 10 minutes. 35W northbound at 287 Decatur cutoff. Accident in the right lane. You're backing up toward the North Loop for a good 5 minute delay. And a couple of problems in Richardson, a new one northbound 75 at Renner, three right lanes blocked. And then in the backup right around Arapahoe, a couple of right lanes as they try to hook up they're trying to hook up the wreckers through there. And so that's about a 5 to 10 minute backup. You could always go to Greenville Avenue. Our next update within 10 minutes with WBAP's first traffic on the ones. I'm Julie DeHardy.
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6: From the WBAP on-time experts 24/7 weather center, this is going to be a rainy week off and on. Today probably off. We see some rain near the coast right now, and there'll be some more stuff developing in the area. In fact, we had a couple of pretty heavy showers last night, and they put out some gusty outflow winds of like 50, 51 miles an hour at DFW Airport last night. Today, cloudy, windy, and humid. South winds up to 30 miles per hour. We'll have no more than spotty shower storms this afternoon with a high of 89, low 74. We have a better chance of showers and storms tomorrow. The rain will taper off temporarily Wednesday, then it's back here with some fairly heavy stuff Thursday and Friday, too. Right now, 78 degrees in Fort Worth, 79 in Dallas. I'm meteorologist Brad Bork.
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24: A better life with Dr. Sanjay Gupta.
25: You know, I watched a video the other day about kids getting landlines at home. We haven't had a landline in my house in, I can't even tell you how long, but seeing these parents about my age being teleported back to their own childhoods, a simpler time before screens, was really powerful. And as for the kids, they sat and had conversations with their grandparents without multitasking or being distracted by a screen. I thought this was a great way to have kids stay in touch with family members and friends without getting sucked into the smartphone era too young. Of course, you need other people close by to hop on board as well if this is something that's going to work. Perhaps most important, I realized, these relics can be a great conversation starter with your children. You can talk about what it really means to be connected in this day and age. Things have changed a lot. I'm Dr. Sanjay Gupta, helping you live a better life.
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8: Mark Lee, Van Camp, and Robbins. 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
2: On the Clarity Windows and Doors Newsline, Colonel Wesley Martin joins us. He served as a senior anti-terrorism force protection officer for all coalition forces in Iraq during Operation Iraqi Freedom. And there's plenty more on that resume, I'm sure. Colonel, thank you so much for your time this morning. We sure do appreciate your being on with us. And a question that we were just discussing here, and a lot of people are asking, how do the Iranians still control the Strait of Hormuz?
4: When the senior leadership was knocked out, our administration was saying that they've been decapitated, the head of the snake has been cut off. But as I keep pointing out, Middle East mindset, it's not the head of the snake, it's the body of the spider. And as a result, like you have Wolf Brand spiders in Dallas, you kill the mother spider, all the babies go running off her back and going in many different directions. And that's what we're seeing right now. We're still dealing with the same regime. What did in fact happen is we opened up the promotion system within the Islamic Revolutionary Guard Corps and with the Iranian government itself.
8: What happens next? I mean, we keep hearing the president say, hey, on the one hand, it's almost done. It's done. We're nearly done. And, oh, well, I might bomb you guys back into the Stone Ages. Where does this thing even stand?
4: It's not done. It's not done because you don't have victory until you take land. There are five battle domains, air, land, sea, and space, and cyberspace. No matter what you do in the other four, unless the land is taken, it's not done. But we don't want to put U.S. forces on the ground because all those drones are just going to be coming at those forces. And even the Washington Times hit on that this morning, something I've been saying for months now. We'll have the drone. But the solution is within Iran, and this administration needs to reach out and encourage the Iranian people and reach out to the resistance organizations and let them take the real estate.
2: This is Colonel Wesley Martin with us on the Clarity Windows and Doors Newsline. Colonel, hang on just a couple of seconds. We have to get a quick timeout from Julie DeHardy and find out what's happening. Traffic and weather on the ones at 621.
19: I'm watching this new ramp configuration we have on I-20. This is the westbound side trying to get onto the east loop. Now, on this brand new exit ramp, which is way back near Bowman Springs, they had an accident in there, so they had to block it off, and everybody had to continue west on I-20. Now, they are letting traffic through. They've moved the accident over a little bit, so you can actually get through on that exit ramp, but just be mindful that this ramp is a different ramp than you're used to, so it's way back by Bowman Springs, and if you want to exit to the east loop to head north, that's where you're going to have to go, and traffic is back up right now for about 5 to 10 minutes in the area. We still have a wreck on I-20 eastbound at New York Avenue. It's on the shoulder area on the exit ramp, basically, so no main lanes are blocked and still a couple minute delay. We have some trouble on 635 LBJ westbound at Hillcrest, and traffic is backed up about 5 minutes, and there's two wrecks now on Richardson on 75 northbound at Renner in three lanes, and northbound at Arapahoe, the right lane is blocked, so you're zigzagging through this mess and it's probably going to take you about 15-20 minutes. Our next update within 10 minutes with WBAP's first traffic on the ones. I'm Julie DeHardy.
6: From the WBAP On-Time Experts 24-7 Weather Center, cloudy, windy, a few hit and miss showers and storms today with a high of 89, low tonight 76. Better chance of some heavier storms tomorrow with a high of 86 degrees. And we'll be off Wednesday, but back on with more rain Thursday and Friday. Right now, we have 69 degrees in Fort Worth and 70 in Dallas. I'm meteorologist Brad Bork.
2: Colonel Wesley Martin with us on the Clarity Windows and Doors Newsline. Colonel, what is the United States position here? What do they need to do short of putting people on the ground there?
4: Three things. One thing I do like about President Trump, even though he was not in the military, he does strike like the military. When he said, you've got 7 days before I attack, he'll come in early. So he'll, and he's talking right now about Iran needs to come to the table or he's going to attack, and he's going to attack sooner than they expect. And that's going to be to the benefit of the soldiers. The second thing needs to be done, And I know between Mossad and Cyber Command, Iran is getting hit hard in cyberspace. That needs to be even harder. That's one place where we can shut the IRGC and the Iranian government down, because there are only three nations at the top of the list on cyber capabilities, and that's the United States, China, and Israel. And two of them are in this fight side by side. The third one is to work with the Iranian people. And that hasn't been done yet. They have not reached out and say and encouraged them, attack. We're with you. And there are resistance organizations standing by, and I work with those organizations, and they're ready to go. They just need this administration to come forward and say, let's do it together.
2: Do they have in Iran any internet connection whatsoever? Does Starlink work there? Can the people communicate with each other?
4: What communications are done, mainly, they do have radio. And so the messaging from the outside is getting to the people of Iran. The Ministry of Intelligence and Security for Iran, it has a robust cyber operations, certainly not compared to the other three nations I mentioned. But they are able to intercept and shut down. Most of it has been shut down, if not all. And if there's any other way the people are trying to communicate, the Ministry of Intelligence Security will find it, and they'll go looking for these people. But they do have radio, and there is what we call Radio Free Europe. There is such a program working with the Iranian people, so they're not blind to what's going on.
2: All right. Colonel Wesley Martin, what do you anticipate the next action will be?
4: It's already started.
2: Has it?
4: Iran has already struck with drones the Emirates and Saudi Arabia. Fortunately, in the Emirates, they targeted a nuclear power plant. They did hit the electrical generator, caused a fire. But the good thing is the Emirates copy the U.S. strategy. We don't have single point of failure. So even though they hit an electrical generator, there's backup. So it's already started. What's going to happen next is Trump's going to hit, and he's going to hit hard, and he's going to hit fast, and with the ones the Iranians don't expect. But they have moved those drones and what missiles they have left around. And then they're going to attack the allies in the region even harder than before.
2: Has the U.S. and Israel, have they kept an eye on what Iran was doing? Certainly we've had eyes in the sky.
4: Oh, yeah. Yeah, that we do. And that's the battle domain of space, the satellites up there, and the National Security Agency. They have been following all this. The problem is with those drones, you take the wings off, you can move them most any place, as long as you have a landing strip or even a straight strip of highway, you can launch those things. And they have ranges up to 2,000 miles, and the Arash, a payload of 600 pounds.
2: Yeah, but that has really changed the game of warfare, hasn't it?
4: It has.
2: Yeah. Colonel Wesley Martin, as always, thank you so much for coming on. We sure appreciate it.
4: Thank you, sir.
2: Coming up at 6:37, here's a guy who wins the lottery and never says a word to the family.
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25: Getting your heart broken can be really rough. It'll happen to most of us at some point in our lives. It's not just an emotional experience, it's a physical one too. Often described as getting the wind knocked out of you, a knot in your stomach, trouble sleeping. I recently spoke about this with Dr. Yoram Yovel, a psychiatrist and neuroscientist. He was on my podcast, Chasing Life. Now, he told me heartbreak doesn't have to last forever. And while your inclination might be to withdraw, isolate, and shut down, it's often the opposite of what supports healing. One of the things that helps us the most is reconnecting to other people you love. And the reverse is also true, he said. If someone you care about is struggling, don't give up on them. You hold the power to comfort loved ones that are in deep physical or emotional distress. I'm Dr. Sanjay Gupta, helping you live a better life.
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2: Teen suspects in custody following a weekend shooting spree in Texas. 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
3: If you travel north through Richardson, you may want to head to Greenville Avenue. We've got two separate accidents, northbound 75 at Renner, three lanes blocked, and the right side is still blocked on the northbound side at Arapahoe. So delays as you're coming that way from Spring Valley are probably going to take you about 20, 25 minutes. And then we have got a wreck right around the corner, 635 westbound at Hillcrest, two left lanes there, a good five-minute backup. They're hooking up the wrecker as you try to take the exit 20 eastbound at New York Avenue, so that's just slow as you pass by. And then we've got this mess on I-20 westbound. They've moved the exit ramp to northbound East Loop 820. It's back right around Bowman Springs, and there was an accident on that exit. So you can still exit there now, but traffic's pretty slow coming from around Kelly Elliott. It's going to take you an extra 10 minutes to get through there. Just be aware if you're trying to exit to the East Loop, you got to do it early. Our next update within 10 minutes with WBAP's first traffic on the ones. I'm Julie DeHardy.
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6: From the WBAP on-time experts 24-7 Weather Center, mostly cloudy, windy, and humid with a slight chance of hit-and-miss showers and thunderstorms this afternoon. Less likely today, though, than tomorrow. Today's high about 89 degrees, very muggy. South winds up to 30 miles per hour. Then tonight, muggy with isolated showers and storms trying to get in here overnight with a low of 74. Tomorrow, a better chance of rain and thunderstorms, which tapers off Wednesday but comes back Thursday and Friday. Right now, 78 degrees in Fort Worth, 79 in Dallas. I'm meteorologist Brad Barton.
2: 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Two teenagers have been taken into custody in connection with at least 12 shootings across Austin. Fox's Laura Cantor with the report.
7: Authorities said at least four people were injured in the shooting spree that began late Saturday afternoon outside a fire station in East Austin. A man walking his dog was shot in the back in the second shooting that happened Sunday morning. Austin police said the suspects later opened fire outside another fire station, as well as several apartment buildings, and stole at least four cars. The teen suspects were taken to juvenile detention. Laura Cantor, Fox News.
2: A fatal shooting ended with a SWAT standoff early yesterday morning in Dallas. Media partner WFAA's Teresa Woodard with the story.
8: Two men died in an overnight shooting in Dallas that led to a standoff with police. It was just after 2:30 at a home on M House Street. Police say they found two men shot and killed there and a male suspect barricaded inside. He later surrendered to officers. We are working to learn those victims' identities and what might have led up to that shooting.
2: President Trump says he wants China to do more business in the U.S., but many are wondering what that means for the auto industry. Fox's Jeff Manasso answers those concerns.
9: As the U.S. expects China to commit to billions in U.S. goods, lawmakers and auto industry execs are urging the Trump administration to continue to ban Chinese vehicles in the U.S., fearing some say the president could lift the ban that includes a 100% tariff on them, making it impossible for manufacturers to import and resell Chinese vehicles. Though Trump administration officials have ruled out Chinese investments in the U.S. auto sector, suggesting the president wouldn't allow it. A new bipartisan bill has also been introduced aimed at expanding restrictions on Chinese cars in the U.S. Jeff Manasso, Fox News.
2: 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Crypto prices are down this morning amid rising liquidations and bond yields. Bitcoin off by more than 2% to $76,750. Ethereum lost about 3.5% of its value to $21.13. Solana dropped 3% to $84.20. I'm Monty Cook. 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
10: Nathan Eovaldi dominates with 7 shutout innings to help the Rangers to beat the Astros 8-0. The Texas ace says preparation helps just as much as execution.
11: Felt good. I thought Higgy and I had a good game plan coming in. I didn't feel like I was executing my cutters as well as I wanted to early in the game. I thought the pitch came along later. Curveball was good. Splitter was really good today. And then the sinker as well. So just to try to attack the zone, not fall behind a lot of guys.
10: Rangers road trip continues at 7:40 tonight against the Rockies. Pistons shoot 35% from the floor in a 125-94 blowout loss to the Cavaliers in Game 7. Detroit eliminated from the playoffs in the second round and has not been to the conference finals since 2008. Aaron Rye's 9-under earns him his first major win at the PGA Championship. World number one local product Scottie Scheffler unable to build on a strong round one, ending 2-under, tied for 14th. I'm Ryan Baldwin on WBAP from 96.7 and 1310 The Ticket.
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13: Well, among our top stories, first day of early voting is today. If you're interested in getting out a little bit before the crowds come out for the runoff elections, we have a senatorial runoff. We have an attorney general runoff election. So both Democrats and Republicans in that one. So, yeah, it's a chance to get out there and let your voice be heard.
14: Yes.
13: How about that?
14: Please do that.
13: Yeah, okay. All right, I want to present this, and I would love to hear what your thoughts are. This man posted on Reddit. It was a lottery group. He said, I won the lottery 11 years ago. I never told my family. They think I'm broke, and that's the way I want it. He said his biggest purchase that he made was a mattress. It was $4,000 over anything else. He said the night he won, he went and had a $48 pour of Pappy Van Winkle 15.
15: Oh, that's good stuff. Oh, wow. I like Pappy.
2: Yummy.
15: Yeah, buddy. Bonnie knows Pappy.
2: Boy, howdy. I know Pappy.
15: Yeah, yeah. Even Mammy Van Winkle's good.
13: Uh-huh. He said it's interesting. He said it was kind of anticlimactic, actually. He said it stopped being fun the moment I knew there was no limit. The whiskey, the one was the moment. And he said that was it. After that, he said, I have not changed my life one iota.
15: I'm going to say this guy's a nut.
13: Well, the part that I thought was interesting is he's when he has bought something, it's nothing too elaborate. He didn't buy a boat or anything.
15: Right, right.
13: But when he bought anything, he found an excuse. Like, for example, he bought an expensive leather chair. He said, I bought it at an estate sale. When in reality, he paid a fortune for it. But his parents or his family still thinks he's broke. And nobody asked the obvious question, why didn't you tell your family? Mm-hmm.
15: What? That's the first question.
13: That's the first question.
14: Maybe they're all broke. I mean, maybe he just knows them. Like, if I tell them, they're going to want money, and then they're going to just spend it on nonsense.
15: Yeah, honestly, there's an obvious answer, too.
13: Yeah. Mm-hmm. Honestly, if I'm in his shoes, I would do the same thing. Because I know my family.
15: You wouldn't let us know?
13: I wouldn't tell anybody.
14: We have a deal in here. We have a pact. Yeah. What do you mean?
13: Well, you get your checks, and you keep your mouth shut.
14: Oh, okay. I'll sign that.
13: Take care of that second part first,
14: We do. We have a pact. If we win, each one of us gets a mill.
13: Mm-hmm. Yeah.
14: That's it. And then we zip it, and nobody tells anybody.
13: And nobody knows anything.
14: Then we'll all just quit. Oh, there's the boss. Hey,
15: and there you go.
13: Yeah, that's right. Look, but would you tell your family, do you keep that a secret?
14: I couldn't. I don't know if I could keep that to myself.
15: I'd tell them.
14: Would you tell Anne at least? I mean, no. You don't know if this person is kidding me.
15: No, are you kidding me? What's the matter with you? I'm going to tell our maid first. Yeah.
2: All right, Arnold. You would know if I did, because every time you came over, I would just be rolling around in large piles of cash.
15: Yeah.
2: Like Scrooge McDuck.
13: Yeah. You fill
2: diving
13: the pool.
15: What is that mattress made out of? Yes. $10 bills.
13: Yeah. Ah, Monty, I see you have a roll of $10 bills.
15: I know.
13: Your bathroom.
15: I know I'd tell my family.
13: Would you?
15: Yeah, I know I would.
2: I would too.
15: I know I would.
13: I don't think
14: I
13: would.
14: Well, you all have good people in your families.
13: You do.
15: Yeah, I wouldn't mind.
13: I've just seen what my family has done when they did have money.
14: Oh, and you
13: and it's just, you might as well set fire to it.
16: Well, you know, like Hal always says, $1 million isn't what it used to be.
13: That's true.
15: It isn't. You're right about that. True, yeah. Bradley. Exactly, Brad. Yeah.
13: Coming up at 6:47, is the sticker shock at the grocery store about to get even worse? 6:41 now, traffic and weather on the ones. Here's Julie DeHardy.
3: We've got two separate accidents for anyone traveling through Richardson on the northbound side of 75. One's going to be at Renner. We've got three lanes blocked. And then at Arapahoe, the right side's still blocked. Combo delays coming from almost 635. So that's going to be almost a half hour. You could use Greenville Avenue instead. Two left lanes are blocked on 635. If you're traveling west, this is at Hillcrest. You're backed up through Coit, so almost to the 75 interchange. And that's going to take you probably 10 minutes. Now, we've got a new road configuration on I-20 westbound. As you try to exit to northbound East Loop 820, the ramp is way before it used to be. So it's back around Bowman Springs. We've already had an accident on that exit ramp. They're hooking up the wreckers right now. You can exit there, but be aware, you're going to have to exit early now. Traffic's delayed from around Kelly Elliott. It's also backing up 287. It's going to take about 10 extra minutes to get through there. Our next update within 10 minutes with WBAP's First Traffic on the Ones. I'm Juwiti Hardy.
16: From the WBAP On-Time Experts 24-7 Weather Center, cloudy, windy, and humid, and we could see a spotty shower here and there, off and on, but nothing much more than that today. High 89, a very warm, muggy day. South winds 20 to 30 and gusty. Low tonight, 74. Have a little better chance of maybe 40-50% coverage of scattered showers and storms tomorrow, and high will drop back probably to 86, 88 degrees, and we'll have south winds 10 to 15. Wednesday, we get a little bit of a break, but then Thursday and Friday, looks like more rain is on the way. Right now we have 78 already in Fort Worth, 79 in Dallas. I'm meteorologist Brad Barton.
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3: Mark Lee, Van Camp, and Robbins. What a fun show. You're definitely going to hear stories you won't find anywhere else. Tune in today, 11 to 2, only on WBAP. Right now, it is 6:47. The Monday edition of the WBAP Morning News continues. And now on the Clarity Windows and Doors Newsline, we say good morning. Steve Cotton, our favorite financial strategist, here to talk about sticker shock at the grocery store. Is it going to get even worse? We got some inflation numbers in, I guess, recently, Steve.
4: Well, good morning. It's great to be with you. And unfortunately, I think inflation is going to be ticking up a little bit. All of this is because of the rise in oil prices because of the constrained oil flow through the Strait of Hormuz. It's all directly related to the Iranian military action. But I do think it's temporary. It's, you know, even if it's temporary, it hurts people at the gas pump. It hurts our truckers, hurts our airlines. It hurts our Uber drivers. It hurts the elderly person on Social Security and a fixed income. It is real, but I think it's temporary.
5: So this leaves us in a position where Iran is controlling the world.
4: Well, and that's why I think there's more pressure on, ironically, on the Iranian regime and the more pressure on the West and our NATO allies to clear the strait and resume tanker traffic, even if we have to escort them militarily with American warships. I think that's coming quickly. But the other piece of this is how long is this regime in Tehran going to survive? And I think their days are numbered.
3: How much longer do you suppose we're going to be around these kind of inflationary rates? You know, I know some of us noticed gas prices were down a couple of pennies and hooray, you know, we're very excited about that, of course. But again, you did mention that you don't see this being a long-term thing.
4: No, I really don't. I don't think inflation is structural. I think it's situational. And I think we've seen every time there's an announcement that the administration might be close to a deal, prices fall sharply. And then when that proves not to be realized by the Iranians, who are not acting in good faith, those prices go back up again temporarily. So we get this yo-yo effect. But in the meantime, there's a ripple effect throughout the economy. And that does hurt people, and it is real. But I do think it's temporary. I don't think it's structural.
5: Does the fact that we seem to be selling more oil to other people in the world, I would look at that and say that's a positive, more economic activity, but it seems like the supply and demand problem is what's driving the prices up.
4: Well, that's part of it. It's a temporary perception of a constrained supply, but we've got tankers that have rerouted from the Middle East to the Gulf of America and are offloading American crude and natural gas. That's an interesting shift in the global trade. China is the most at risk here because they get about 40% plus of their oil supplies from the Persian Gulf. And so it's in everybody's interest that we not allow the Iranian regime, which are basically thugs, to blackmail the world. And I think the president and NATO and even China is coming to that conclusion that they've got to resolve this quickly.
5: All right. This is Steve Cotton, a financial strategist, the president of Cotton Wealth.

0: Management Associates. Steve, thank you so much for coming on.
1: Thanks for having me.
0: 651, traffic and weather. Here's Julie DeHardy.
2: Looking at the wreck in Richardson, there's only one left, and it's going to be right around Renner. Only one right lane northbound is getting through, and it's right where the on-ramp comes in. So all that traffic is just jammed up through there. And you are backed up through Spring Valley. They did clear the accident at Arapahoe that was in the backup. But you've got at least a 30 to 40-minute delay through there. You could use Plano Road, Greenville Avenue as an alternate to get around this thing. Now, 635 westbound at Hillcrest, they cleared the wreck. Still a couple taps of the brakes as you move that way from 75. Our other big problem of the morning is westbound I-20. We have a new ramp configuration to get onto East Loop 820 to head north. So the ramp comes up early for you back around Bowman Springs. And if you miss it, you're going to have to continue on I-20. We're seeing some delays. There was also an accident on that exit ramp, and we're just waiting for everybody to clear away. They've taken the wreckage. You're back to Kelly Elliott. So that's going to be about 10, 15 minutes as you come through there. And it's also backing up 287 as you move from Cannondale Sublet. So that's going to add an extra 10 minutes to your drive as well. Our next update within 10 minutes with WBAP's First Traffic on the Ones. I'm Julie DeHardy.
3: From the WBAP On-Time Experts 24-7 Weather Center, we're going to be cloudy, windy, and humid today. The high of 89 degrees, very balmy out there. Winds out of the south, 20 to 30 in gusty. Some isolated shower storms are possible overnight with a low of 74. Tomorrow, we have a better chance of more rain. That's tomorrow, Tuesday, with a high of 86, low near 66. Wednesday, we get a little break in the action. We're expecting more and some heavier rains Thursday and Friday as well. Right now, it's 78 degrees in Fort Worth, 79 in Dallas. I'm meteorologist Brad Barton.
4: Stop it.
5: God, love that.
4: I hate it. What
0: was that? Somehow it's very appropriate. It's time for Hal's Got Gas, in which Hal J. will check out the lowest prices you'll find in DFW.
4: Yes. Driving in this morning, QT, $1.29.
6: Stop it.
0: Wait a minute. It was not $1.29. It was $1.40.
4: Yeah. Okay, teasing. I'm just teasing. I just wanted to wake everybody up.
0: Yep, that did it.
4: Okay. It's 4-9. No, I wasn't. I didn't see it. I forgot to look at QT driving in this morning. So I will have to pass on QT.
0: So you're passing gas?
4: Passing,
0: is what
4: I'm
0: you're
4: passing,
0: saying.
4: I'm passing gas saying. On QT.
0: Now, I did fill up at QT yesterday. It was 374.
4: Oh, was it? Oh, really? Okay. Yeah. Well, in Fort Worth and the Fort Worth area, like Crowley and Weatherford and all that, the Fort Worth area, Sam's Club is reporting the cheapest gas at $3.59. That's on Burleson Boulevard in Burleson.
0: All right.
4: Okay.
0: That's cheap.
4: Let's see. Willow Park at Brookshire's, $3.61.
6: Oh, my goodness.
4: Reason I know that store? I bought sushi from there before.
6: From a Brookshire's?
0: Yes. No offense, from the gas station outside, though.
4: Oh, no, not from the gas. I guess you could say that, couldn't
0: you? Yes, gas station sushi.
7: So that's where Hal's Got Gas came from.
6: Yeah.
7: Right. I was wondering about that.
4: Enough of that. Joseph, turn your own mic on.
7: Got there.
8: Costco was, I think, $3.69 last time we filled up. Okay. There.
0: Now Brad's got gas.
6: Oh,
0: now,
6: no.
4: Anyway, Brookshire's was $3.61. It goes all the way up to $3.62 for the highest being reported. So Fort Worth and surrounding area, $3.59 to $3.62. Basically, solid everywhere else. You know, at the same price.
0: Okay.
4: Dallas, let's start off in Plano. Costco reporting the cheapest at $3.54. And that is good for Sam's and Plano, Frisco, Costco, $3.55. And about the same thing, Exxon on Campbell Road in Dallas, up to $3.59.
0: Really? I wonder if for Costco that's a loss leader for them. That's just to get people in the stores to buy other things or buy memberships.
6: Well, my memberships, because I'm sitting here thinking, do I need it? That's 20 cents cheaper than in my neck of the woods, $3.72.
0: Yeah.
6: Should
0: yeah.
6: I get a membership?
4: Would
0: that save you a couple of bucks if you get 10 gallons?
4: Well, and how much does the if the membership is 100, you got to just put math to it.
0: I think it's $65.
6: I can't do math. Yeah, will you do the math and let me know?
0: Oh, for God's sake.
4: You know what? We just came up with another segment.
0: Yeah.
4: Coming up at 7:54, Carla can't do math.
6: Do not hit me with anything number related.
4: But anyway, those are the gas prices. They're all about the same reporting this morning.
6: Okay. Did y'all notice them lower in your neighborhoods this weekend?
4: I didn't. I filled up at 3... I think 3.59.
6: That's still so much
4: ago.
6: Lower
4: yeah.
6: than that's Collin County. Lower, yeah. What is happening?
0: I don't want to get used to these prices. I don't want to start saying 3.90. Oh, that's great. We got to be careful about that.
4: Do you think gas prices are set by the area they're sold in? In other words, if you filled up in Highland Park, is it going to be 20 or 30 cents more a gallon because they know people can afford it if they live in Highland Park as compared to South Dallas?
0: I could see that.
5: I could see that happening.
4: Think,
5: yeah.
4: But did you think they do that?
6: But today's list just debunked that, because in my little old neck of the woods, we're no Highland.
4: And that's high dollar out there now.
6: No.
4: You may have moved to the country, but it's not anymore.
6: It's, but we're 20 cents higher than Dallas.
0: Wow. Well, that's maybe because it's tougher to get it out there. You know, you don't have real paved roads yet. People are still on wagon wheels.
4: There you go.
7: Don't they still sell leaded gasoline in your neck of the woods?
0: I think they do.
6: I wish I could argue with some of this, but I can't.
8: Fill up with ethyl.
0: Okay. Yeah, people pull up to the pump and want to fill me with ethyl.
4: Well, if you really want to save some money, join the Amish.
0: All right. It's a way to do it.
4: Yep.
0: Coming up at 7:07, it's early voting day beginning today.
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17: Getting your heart broken can be really rough. It'll happen to most of us at some point in our lives. It's not just an emotional experience, it's a physical one too. Often described as getting the wind knocked out of you, a knot in your stomach, trouble sleeping. I recently spoke about this with Dr. Yoram Yovil, a psychiatrist and neuroscientist. He was on my podcast, Chasing Life. Now, he told me heartbreak doesn't have to last forever. And while your inclination might be to withdraw, isolate, and shut down, it's often the opposite of what supports healing. One of the things that helps us the most is reconnecting to other people you love. And the reverse is also true, he said. If someone you care about is struggling, don't give up on them. You hold the power to comfort loved ones that are in deep physical or emotional distress. I'm Dr. Sanjay Gupta, helping you live a better life.
18: 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And I did.
5: Lean, right here. I did. I love this stuff. 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
2: In Richardson, we do have a wreck on the northbound side of 75 at Renner, and the only thing getting by is the far right lane, and there's an on-ramp there, too, so they're all merging together. Traffic's backed up through Spring Valley. That's at least a half hour, maybe 35 minutes, and you could use Greenville Avenue as an alternate. Seeing a little bit of a slowdown if you're traveling the Dallas North Tollway from 635 over through Forest. That's about a five-minute wait for you. If you're trying to travel on I-20 westbound coming out of Arlington over toward the East Loop, we have a new exit ramp there, and it is causing a backup of about 5 to 10 minutes this morning. Our next update within 10 minutes with WBAP's first traffic on the ones. I'm Juwiti Harney.
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3: From the WBAP On-Time Expert 24-7 Weather Center, cloudy, windy, and humid, but generally rain-free most of the day. Slight chance of spotty showers and storms this afternoon and overnight. Our high today, 89, low tonight, 74. Tomorrow, a better chance of rain and thunderstorms in this area. And later this week as well, we'll talk more about what's causing that coming up at 7-Eleven here on WBAP. Right now, it's 78 degrees in Fort Worth, 79 in Dallas. I'm meteorologist Brad Barton.
20: Republicans are saying gas prices could be worse in response to Americans' pain at the pump and inflation fears. Costs remain elevated as talks stall between Iran and the U.S. President Trump and Israeli Prime Minister Benjamin Netanyahu reportedly threatening new strikes if a deal isn't reached. On Fox Report, Kansas Senator Roger Marshall says Americans should be worried about more than the price of gas, claiming that Iran was close to obtaining a nuclear weapon before the launch of Operation Epic Fury.
23: With them and North Korea both, I think gasoline would cost $20 a gallon, that they would shut and then open again, the Strait of Hormuz, keeping the world at bay for decades to come as well.
20: President Trump claims China's president promised to get involved in the negotiations to end the war and reopen the Strait of Hormuz, which is still under a U.S. blockade. Housing assistance for undocumented immigrants may end in Texas. Here's Mike Traina.
0: The Port Isabel Housing Authority is rolling back subsidized housing for illegal aliens, causing one community to become a ghost town. The South Texas Housing Authority prompted the mass flight in Port Isabel after sending out a message saying the Trump administration proposal to end housing assistance to families in which at least one member is in the country illegally takes effect soon. Advocates estimated up to 80,000 people could lose subsidized housing. Mike Traina, WBAP News.
20: Artificial intelligence can now manage your checkbook if you're ready for that. 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
1: OpenAI now has a new set of personal finance tools embedded within its premier artificial intelligence, ChatGPT, and you can now have the AI chatbot link itself to your bank accounts using the platform called Plaid to work with more than 12,000 financial institutions. ChatGPT users frequently ask for financial help, such as asking it how to identify changes in spending habits. The company says this brings specific protection and privacy to such conversations with the bot. It can also use the personal data to create dashboards to help a user track their money. Evan Brown, Fox News.
20: 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Coming up in the business week ahead, housing data will be in focus. Pending home sales figures due out Tuesday. The latest numbers on housing starts and building permits due on Thursday. And home improvement giants Home Depot and Lowe's will both report earnings this week as well. I'm Monty Cook. Keep connected DFW for the latest on the war in Iran. 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
7: Rangers get 8 runs on 7 hits, shutting out the Astros 8-0 in the series finale. Skip Schumacher credits the entire lineup for the production.
24: I thought the guys took good at-bats up and down the lineup. I know we were getting no hit through 4 innings again, but the at-bat quality looked better. But Berger obviously get us going with the opposite field home run, and then kind of carried on.
7: Rangers do lose the series overall to their division rivals and heads to Denver to face the Rockies tonight at 7:40. 4 Cavaliers score 20-plus points, helping blow out the Pistons 125-94 in Game 7 of their Round 2 matchup. Donovan Mitchell leading the way with 26 for Cleveland. The Cavs will face the Knicks in the Eastern Conference Finals, Game 1 tomorrow. Aaron Rye's 4-under back 9 in the final round lets him coast to his first major win at the PGA Championship, Rye finishing 3 strokes ahead of a tie between John Rahm and Alex Smalley for second. I'm Ryan Baldwin on WBAP from 96.7 and 13 to the ticket.
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4: 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From Chief Meteorologist Brad Barton on the ones.
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26: Good morning. It's 7:08. Among our top stories, today is the first day of early voting. You can hit the polls later on and find out whether or not your vote is going to make a difference on Tuesday of next week.
2: That's right. Tuesday, the 26th, is Election Day. So voters are deciding key races, including that high-profile Republican U.S. Senate matchup between Senator John Cornyn and the current Attorney General for the state of Texas, Ken Paxton. There are a lot of other contests for Attorney General and other things like that.
26: Yeah, that's the Mays Middleton and Chip Roy race. Who's going to get that nomination? That's the Democrats correct. Have a race as well. Same deal. So, there's some things to vote for. If you're interested, you can get to your regular polling place today. My understanding is you can go pretty much any place you want to go in your county.
2: Yep. So Dallas County specifics, the county uses a countywide vote center model for early voting. Registered voters in Dallas County may vote early at any location in the county, 7 to 7. All right. That's 7 A to 7 P.
26: Yeah. And be nice to the people who are manning the polls for you, because it's got to get old when every single person who comes in asks the same question over and over and over again, and you got to tell them over and over again the same answer.
27: They're wonderful people. They really are great people to do that. Have y'all been paying attention to TV ads?
2: Oh, so ready for them
26: goodness,
2: to be over
26: with. I've had enough of those.
27: It's amazing how much lying they can do and how much they can take things out of context, both Republicans and Democrats, and just just lie all they want.
2: It's got to work for some reason.
27: How is that possible?
26: It's the whole idea is to create a negative impression of the other guy. It doesn't matter whether it's true or not.
27: It makes no difference.
26: You want the other person to feel bad about that person. Yeah. That way they'll vote for you.
2: I guess you're relying on that segment of the population that just gets their news from commercials and Facebook forwards and stuff like that.
26: You know, I've heard this for years. People say they're immune, not these words, but they'll say I'm immune to what commercial messages are. And I say, really, you bought that car, you wear those jeans, nonsense. You're not immune to it. The reason they do these ads is because they're effective. They work. That's why negative sells. Negative is big.
2: Joseph has his favorite.
6: They don't work on me. They don't work on me at all. But my favorite.
26: He's immune.
6: My favorite is the. What are those? Who's the guy? Who's the guy that says Chip Roy said this? I can't say on the radio.
27: Those are the two that they're really getting it.
6: They're both of those ads, man. They're going crazy. I don't know who's going to win on this, but honestly, those ads do not do anything for me.
27: Mm-hmm. They don't do it. They do nothing for anybody.
2: I don't know why they just stop. Save that money. Go out and talk to people. Hold debates.
6: Exactly.
2: Like, can we switch it up a little? Like, we've been doing this for so long.
6: They just get ridiculous. You know, at one point, Hal J would make the worst president. You know, he eats puppies. You know, just something stupid puppies. Like that.
27: How'd you know that?
26: Well, he would make the worst president, too. You know, he's admitted that many times.
27: Yes, but you can make them, if you don't let them get you mad, you can make them entertaining, those ads. You just sit back and you're like, isn't that fun?
2: You should write some next time.
27: Isn't that fun?
2: Hal J, ad writer for the campaigns. Yes. Oh, my goodness.
6: Who's the guy in Louisiana that we love listening to?
27: John Kennedy?
6: Yes.
27: Oh. Yeah.
6: I would love to know what his ads are like. Because he sounds like a fun guy.
27: Yeah.
26: Coming up at 7:17, how AT&T Stadium is changing for the big FIFA matches. They've done a lot of work out there. 7:11, traffic and weather on the ones. Here's Julie DeHarty.
2: Just cleared all the lanes there in Richardson on northbound 75 at Renner. You still have delays from Spring Valley, so it's going to take you about 20, 30 minutes, but it's starting to get a little bit better. We have some heavy traffic on 635 as you come from I-30 around to 75. That's about a 20-minute ride. If you're trying to travel on 20 westbound, we've got a new exit ramp to the East Loop, so just keep that in mind. It is causing a bit of a delay as you move from Kelly Elliott over toward the East Loop on westbound I-20. That's going to take you about 10 minutes. And we do have an accident reported 35W northbound at 287 Decatur cut off, and there's just a couple minute delay as you move that way from the North Loop. Our next update within 10 minutes with WBAP's first traffic on the ones. I'm Julie DeHarty.
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3: WBAP weather for Milestone Heating, AC, Plumbing, Electrical, and more. We got up to 88 degrees yesterday. Had a little mist and drizzle out in that area for a while. Saw a lot of these areas of really high humidity for a while. And we're still there. We haven't gotten any cooler than 78 degrees at Fort Worth Light. And actually 79 degrees right now in Denton. So it's mighty warm out there. Our high yesterday was 88 degrees. In terms of precip, just a trace. And today, probably no more than that either. Look for a high today of 89 this afternoon, winds out of the south, 20 to 35 in gusty, so that blunts a little bit of the heat stress index. Will be muggy overnight, couple isolated showers and storms, a low of 74. Tomorrow, mostly cloudy, breezy, and humid. More scattered showers and storms tomorrow, anytime during the day. High tomorrow, 86 degrees, low 68. Wednesday, showers and storms should be tapering off a little bit, but they're back. They're back on Thursday and Friday both. Right now, 78 in Fort Worth, 79 in Dallas. 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
26: Well, we have the FIFA games, matches coming here to DFW fairly soon. AT&T Stadium has been rebranded Dallas Stadium. And they put in fresh grass. The stadium crew laid 114 yards of pitch on May 10th. And they said that the bottom line is this is about a $275 million refresh. They laid 15,000 tons of material from drainage to gravel to sand, oh my, and then topped it with a fresh grass pitch. Hmm. It's about 2 feet higher than where the Cowboys football field would be. They also have pink hovering grow lights hanging from the ceiling, providing synthetic sunlight to the indoor stadium, which will help the field grow until the first match is played, in which case they'll get some shirtless fat guy to go out
27: and
26: mow the thing.
27: Test it.
26: Yeah.
27: Yeah.
0: They did say the suspended roof lights are technology that only AT&T Stadium uses.
26: Didn't say it worked. They just said they're only the ones
0: it's
26: using
0: it. It's pretty neat looking.
26: Yeah, actually. It is. It's kind of cool. I couldn't figure out what it was. I saw the picture and I thought, did they install pink lighting underneath the grass or something? Mm. Like at a hockey game or something?
27: Just they lower it down there, don't they?
0: Yeah, it's down to near the... Yeah. Yeah, they said the lights will be on as much as possible until the day of the first match and in between matches during the tournament. They're really wanting that grass to grow.
26: Yeah. Well,
27: they only have a month left?
26: Yeah, that's right. It's
27: Will it root properly to withstand all the play?
26: I don't know. I know the Astrodome when they opened, it was natural grass, and of course the grass died within weeks because there's no sunlight.
0: Yeah. Al Jay, it's a mix of Kentucky bluegrass and ryegrass that was installed.
27: Wow.
0: Thank you.
27: Kentucky blue and rye.
1: Kentucky bluegrass and Red Air Sinsamia.
27: Mr. Red Air Sinsamia.
1: Big 36 hoses and stuff.
0: If anyone knows anything about those, maybe they pick those because they grow easily.
26: I think they're supposed to. I think there's a certain type of grass you use in soccer. So, excuse me, football.
0: Football.
26: Yeah. 7:21, traffic and weather. Here's Julie DeHardy.
2: We're starting to clear things out in Richardson from our earlier accident we had at Renner. Still some pockets of slow traffic along the way from 635 out to the George Bush. If you're headed northbound, it's still going to take you about 20 minutes. Seeing some delays on 635 LBJ as you're trying to come from Garland Road over to about Preston. That's going to take you about 20 minutes. We had some earlier trouble in there. I'm seeing a backup on the Dallas North Tollway southbound from Spring Valley to Forest. That's at least a 5-minute ride. And then keep in mind if you're traveling west on I-20 and you have to exit to the East Loop, there's a new exit ramp there, and there is some confusion in the area, so you've got about a 10-minute delay as you move that way from Kelly Elliott, and it's happening on 287 as well. Our next update within 10 minutes with WBAP's First Traffic on the Ones. I'm Julie DeHardy.
3: From the WBAP On-Time Experts 24-7 Weather Center, cloudy, windy, and 89 for the high this afternoon. Gusty south winds as well. Isolated shower storms are possible, not real likely here today. A better chance tomorrow with a high of 86 degrees and a low of probably in the 60s. That could be some shower thunderstorm activity along with a cold front trying to get through here. Wednesday, everything just kind of stops for a minute. Then we have another chance of some fairly heavy rainfall both Thursday and Friday. Right now, 78 degrees in Fort Worth and 79 in Dallas. I'm meteorologist Brad Barton.
26: So you go to the drive-thru and you've got a car full of kids and you're thinking this is going to be a nightmare because all the kids want something. It's at a Dairy Queen.
27: Okay.
26: And this is the lady that answers the drive-thru radio box.
4: Hi, sweetheart. Welcome to Dairy Queen. May I help you?
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6: I got a lot of kids in here, so I got more ice cream orders.
4: Oh, baby, don't feel bad. I'm grandma. I sure miss my grandbaby. What my baby's gonna get? What kind of ice cream my baby's gonna
6: get? I need a mini mint Oreo Blizzard.
4: Okay, a mini mint.
6: Need a mini cookie dough.
4: Okay, a mini cookie dough. Hold on, let me find my cookie dough. A mini cookie dough.
6: What's Brooks
4: okay,
6: want?
4: Okay, got that one.
6: Another mini Oreo. Not mint, just a regular Oreo.
4: Just regular, mini regular Oreo.
6: Yeah.
4: Let me get that one. Okay, my sweetheart, what else would you like?
6: Can I get a small cookie dough blizzard with no fudge sauce?
4: Okay, yeah, let's do that for you. Okay, making sure that you know what I call it, that chocolate sauce.
6: Yep.
4: Yeah. Uh-huh. And what else,
27: you
4: sweetheart?
6: Giggity. And I need one, like, mini cup for the dog, just vanilla ice cream.
4: For the dog?
6: Yep.
4: Yeah, we call that a pup cup.
6: Perfect.
4: Maybe a pup cup.
6: Yep.
4: Okay. I'm going to make sure we got everything for you and your grandma.
27: Oh, my God.
4: Look, we're going to start off with a small Oreo Blizzard. Then we're going to have a mini mint Oreo. Okay, we also have a mini cookie dough Blizzard. Okay, now this is going to be a mini regular Oreo. Okay, and then we're going to have a small Blizzard is cookie dough. And we're going to make sure we don't put none of that chocolate sauce up in there. Okay, and for my last full the baby itself, getting the fuck up.
6: Yep, and then I need to get one more mini strawberry angel food cake blizzard.
4: Okay. I'm in a strawberry angel food. I got you, my sweetheart. Okay, you got everybody? You sure you got everybody?
6: That's everybody.
4: Don't be like grandma. One time I had my grandchildren with me, honey, got all them, so I didn't get myself done. I was eating off of them, y'all. Okay, that'd be $29.97, sweetheart.
26: Now, I got to tell you,
27: how much do you tip her?
0: I love every, take it all.
7: Meanwhile,
0: all
7: I'm behind them in this line.
27: Yeah. Oh, my God.
3: Is the deal.
27: Coming along. But how great is she, though?
0: I mean, it. I love
26: they
0: it.
26: Pulled, they pulled up, and they, that's where the video ended. They pulled up, and you know what she looks like.
27: Oh. Yeah, yeah.
26: The grandma, she, you know, she is exactly. Just as sweet as she could be.
0: Oh, I love it.
26: Yeah.
0: I mean, you know what I'm saying? It's such an awful world, and you hear something like that. You go, there's some nice people left. What?
8: Yeah. Can we give her a show here on WBAP? Because I totally, seriously, no joke, would listen to her read the phone book.
27: Uh-huh. That's very good. Yeah.
26: Yeah.
0: So we should switch up our teas. Coming up next, baby.
26: We're going to have a great subject for you, sweetheart.
27: Go through all of that. And a fry.
3: It's not the same, guys.
26: It's a little different there. All right, coming up at 7:37, how much does it take to live comfortably in retirement in Texas?
0: And straight ahead, Monty Cook with your 7:30 news next.
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24: Getting your heart broken can be really rough. It'll happen to most of us at some point in our lives. It's not just an emotional experience, it's a physical one too. Often described as getting the wind knocked out of you, a knot in your stomach, trouble sleeping. I recently spoke about this with Dr. Yoram Yovel, a psychiatrist and neuroscientist. He was on my podcast, Chasing Life. Now, he told me heartbreak doesn't have to last forever. And while your inclination might be to withdraw, isolate, and shut down, it's often the opposite of what supports healing. One of the things that helps us the most is reconnecting to other people you love. And the reverse is also true, he said. If someone you care about is struggling, don't give up on them. You hold the power to comfort loved ones that are in deep physical or emotional distress. I'm Dr. Sanjay Gupta, helping you live a better life.
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1: On the ones.
3: We've got some sort of issue on the Dallas North Tollway just past Forest because it is backing us up to right around the Galleria, so an extra 5 to 10 minutes through there. We have some slow traffic coming into downtown Dallas on I-35 from 8th Street to the Dallas North Tollway. That'll take you about 10 minutes. And looking at I-20, it's been slow all morning long. They changed out the exit ramp to the East Loop. So from Kelly Elliott over to the East Loop, it's going to take you about 10 to 15 minutes and expect extra time on 287 as well. Our next update within 10 minutes with WBAP's first traffic on the ones. I'm Julie Dehart.
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6: From the WBAP On-Time Experts 24-7 Weather Center, cloudy, windy, and humid with a high about 89 this afternoon. Isolated showers barely possible today and tonight, but more likely tomorrow. We'll start off with a low in the mid-70s. Then tomorrow's high, 86. Plan on showers and thunderstorms. Probably 50% coverage off and on during the day. Then we'll dry off temporarily Wednesday, but more thunderstorms are back here Thursday and Friday. Right now we have 78 degrees in Fort Worth and 79 in Dallas. I'm meteorologist Brad Barton.
2: Conservative analysts and influencers urge the Trump administration to arm the Iranian people to provoke a civilian uprising. But the Iranian government already might have stomped out that possibility. Fox Business's Ashley Webster has details from Tel Aviv.
7: Some receiving defense training inside of mosques, weapons and all. And one Iranian had a more direct message for Donald Trump.
8: Trump, you cannot take the Strait of Hormuz from Iran. I have come to destroy you.
7: Reports claim the U.S. and Israel are making intense preparations for renewed attacks against Iran. The Iranian foreign minister, meantime, says another attack makes no sense if the U.S. and Israeli military have already, as they claim, destroyed the country's nuclear facilities.
2: President Trump issuing a warning to Iran after his phone call with Israel's prime minister on Sunday, posting on Truth Social, quote, time is of the essence. Two suspects in custody, a third being sought after a string of shootings in Austin over the weekend. Media partner WFAA's Teresa Woodard with details.
9: Police in Austin arrested two teenagers in a string of random shootings all across the city. Four people were hurt, one of them in critical condition. Investigators say the suspects are 15 and 17, and police believe they are responsible for as many as a dozen shootings this weekend, targeting apartment complexes, businesses, homes, even two fire stations. Mostly on Austin's south side. Police say the teenagers also stole several vehicles during their crime spree. Officers are still searching for a possible third suspect in a nearby suburb where some residents have been told to shelter in place. The same order was issued for much of South Austin, but lifted after those arrests.
2: An airline raising its checked bag fees for some customers. Fox's Kristen Goodwin has more.
10: American Airlines says going forward, folks who purchase a domestic basic economy ticket will be charged $55 for their first checked bag and $65 for their second checked bag. Adding those who prepay for bags on its website or the mobile app will receive a $5 discount. The airline goes on to explain it will continue to offer complimentary bags to all Advantage status members, customers who purchase seats in premium cabins on domestic and international flights, and active-duty U.S. military personnel. The company citing an evaluation of pricing and what it calls the current operating environment for the higher bag fees. Kristen Goodwin, Fox News.
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11: The battle for the Strait of Hormuz continues, and it explains oil spiking over $105 over the weekend. The Dow down 154 points, just below 49,400 at the open. The NASDAQ down a third of a percent. Dominion Energy spiking 15%, merging with NextEra. And Ford up another 6%. They've had a huge rally after saying their battery technology allows them to enter AI data centers. Spencer McGowan, News Talk 820 and 93.3 FM, WBAP.
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12: Nathan Eovaldi returns from injury to throw seven shutout innings, helping the Rangers beat the Astros 8-0. Skip Schumacher praising the starter's efforts.
13: Well, Evo missing a start, left side tightness, you never know what you're going to get. But with him going seven innings and with everything working, fastball was really good at the top. The split was the difference maker today.
12: Rangers visit the Rockies in the first of three tonight at 7:40. Pistons Stars come up short in Game 7, falling to the Cavaliers 125-94. Cade Cunningham recording just 13 points on 5 of 16 from the floor as Detroit is eliminated in the second round. First major victory of Aaron Rye's career. His 9-under wins him the PGA Championship by 3 strokes. The tour is headed to Texas this weekend with a CJ Cup Byron Nelson scheduled for Thursday. I'm Ryan Baldwin on WBAP for 96.7 and 13 in the ticket.
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1: 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Dependable traffic with Julie D. Hardy. And DFW's most accurate forecast from Chief Meteorologist Brad Barton on the ones.
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14: Another thing you see is in Congress is these guys and gals, the critics, they are critical of us, yet they won't go in the skiff and pull back the veil and look at some of the things that we've looked at that we were not allowed to discuss. And I think that would answer a lot of the answers. I had a member of leadership take me in a couple of weeks ago, me and another member, and viewed some things that would have, I think, would have settled the answer that we're not alone, that something else is out there, because the abilities of these things, whether it's just indescribable of what they're able to do. And now we have it literally on footage of that. So I'm hoping in the future that some of those things get released.
6: That's Tim Burchett, representative from Tennessee, talking about some of the extraterrestrial things that he's seen and in the skiff. The skiff being the cone of silence from the old Get Smart show.
15: Yes.
6: Now, this was reported over the weekend by multiple sources that 4 alien species have been pulled from crashed UFOs.
15: Aliens? 4 of them?
6: 4 different types have been pulled out of crashed UFOs.
15: The Cajuns?
6: The Greys, the Nordics, the Insectoids, and the Reptilians.
15: I wasn't going to guess those, wow. But okay. Yeah, say them again, the Greys?
6: The Greys, the Nordics, the Insectoids, and the Reptilians.
15: Wow.
6: Nordics are a race of highly human-like creatures who, despite being from a far-flung planet, closely resemble people in northern Europe here on planet Earth. Reptilians are scaly-skinned lizard-like creatures with human limbs, long tails, who walk upright. Experts in the field are speculating on that.
15: Mm. Yeah.
6: Greys are the small, massive-eyed, hairless creatures. You see those in all the movies and things like that.
15: Yeah.
6: Insectoids are bug-like humanoids, sometimes referred to as mantids, because they resemble a praying mantis.
15: Yeah.
16: Oh, goodness.
15: That's the far left.
16: Gracious.
6: Yeah.
16: Uh-huh.
6: Yeah. That's those are, and here's the part that I can't figure out. They've somehow mastered interstellar travel, faster than light travel, wormhole type travel, and they end up crashing in a thunderstorm?
16: Come on.
2: Maybe they don't have thunderstorms on their planet.
6: Yeah. Maybe they forgot that one, I guess. Give me a break.
15: I read a quote. This was yesterday. If it's true that Elon Musk said he has 9,000 satellites in orbit. Hmm. 9,000.
16: Of his own?
15: Uh-huh. 9,000 satellites.
16: I guess I believe that.
15: Yeah. And he has never seen anything in space ever.
6: Well, that's because they're all here crashing on Earth.
16: Maybe he's one of them. Okay.
2: I can just picture I can picture the alien's wife going, man, I knew we should have stopped at AutoZone and got more wiper blades.
15: I'm gonna go with Carla.
16: Maybe he's one of them.
15: Yeah.
16: Maybe he's just too smart. Come on.
15: Yeah. Now you can check that out. I think that's the quote I read.
6: Well, I've seen that quote, but here's the part that my response, allow me to retort.
15: Yeah. Where have I heard that?
6: Would his satellites, are they set up to look for those kind of things? I don't think they are.
15: I think he was just talking about an interference of some sort.
6: I see.
15: Of, you know.
17: Well, what are they going to do? Stick their long finger underneath the little camera hole on the satellite? And say, watch what happens when I do this.
15: Oh, watch this.
16: Yeah. See, what's funny is that some people are saying, well, what if, and you know what? I love Tim Burchett. I love him. He's very transparent. He's just one of the guys.
17: See, right through it.
16: He sleeps in his office and showers at the gym because he can't afford to live like those other guys up there when it's in session. But did anyone else hear that, like, what they have been shown, you know, there's him and there's a couple of other guys, Anna Paulina Luna is one. Could it be possible that they are shown sort of disinformation to sure. put out?
15: Oh, yeah. Yeah.
16: And then here we go back into two realities.
15: Anything. Anything's possible.
16: Yeah. Anything.
17: That's right.
16: I think that's what we're learning as time goes on. Truly, anything's possible.
17: I would tell you, this is where I keep getting bogged down, because I was reading about this weekend, and the technology, they're saying, we can't even imagine the technology, and yet they've recovered crashed vehicles. Why do these vehicles crash to begin with? And here's my favorite story. This one comes from Roswell.
15: Oh, okay.
17: The original granddaddy of them all. This craft supposedly crashed in a thunderstorm, and they would find this pieces of this the metal that was like foil, but if you folded it up, it would just unfold itself and have no evidence of.
15: Yeah.
17: It's indestructible. Yeah. And my question is, if it's indestructible, how did the plane, how did it fall apart? How did it crash and fall to pieces?
16: Well, you're asking too many hard questions.
15: Yeah, you're not supposed to ask that kind of stuff.
17: All right.
16: I was reading about it too this week, and I was in the Book of Revelation. I'm just going to leave that there.
17: Okay, why don't you leave that there?
15: Okay,
17: and,
15: yeah.
17: We'll go on to Scott Robbins from Markley, Van Camp, and Robbins. Coming up here in just about a few minutes, 7:47. Right now, 7:41, traffic and weather. Here's Julie DeHardy.
18: This is an accident reported on the Dallas North Tollway southbound after Forest. It is backed up a good 15 minutes as you move that way from Keller Springs. You might want to stick to the parkway for most of it. And then 20 westbound at Duncanville Road. Watch for an accident. That's a couple-minute delay. We have some heavy traffic trying to get onto the Lake Rehoboth Bridge from 205 all the way across to Bass Pro. It's probably going to take you about 15 to 20 minutes. And then if you're trying to travel I-20 this morning, we've got a new exit ramp to the East Loop westbound. It's back around Bowman Springs. So if you miss it, then you're in trouble. You're going to have to loop back around. So traffic is backing up because there's a lot of confusion. As you move from Park Springs over to the East Loop, it's going to take you about 15 minutes. Our next update within 10 minutes with WBAP's first traffic on the ones. I'm Julie DeHardy.
6: From the WBAP On-Time Experts 24-7 Weather Center, today not a very pretty day. Cloudy, windy, and humid. Slight chance of, isolated showers, thunderstorm. Less than 20% coverage this afternoon. High today, 89. South winds 20 to 30 and gusty. They're up there right now. We'll be muggy overnight with a low of 74. And then back up about 86 for the high tomorrow. Looks like we're going to see a better chance of rain and thunderstorm activity tomorrow. In fact, there is a very broad, slight risk of severe weather from the Rio Grande all the way up to the Great Lakes. And we're right in the middle of that. So we'll see exactly how that shakes out. But right now, we're expecting some severe weather here tomorrow with a high of 86. Not so much on Wednesday, but probably more on Thursday and Friday, too. Right now, it's 78 degrees in Fort Worth, 79 in Dallas. I'm meteorologist Brad Barton.
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6: You know, the older we get, the more likely we are to develop peripheral neuropathy, which is the loss of feeling in the hands, especially the feet. Well, you don't feel like you have control of them, but they hurt like crazy. I'm Brad Barton for Dr. Matt Thomas, D.C., founder of 360 Wellness in Frisco. I go up there every Monday and get several different treatments that definitely have helped the condition I have. They really have. It's not just a complication of diabetes, though. I'm not even diabetic, but I started developing sharp pains about a year and a half ago. Three spinal fusion operations may have disturbed some of the nerves that go through my lower back to my feet. But first, my doctor prescribed nerve pain medication, gabapentin, and referred me to a neurologist who tripled that dosage and then moved me up to two or stronger medications pregabalin and also Cymbalta. So I just didn't want that. I didn't like the sound of the after effects of those medicines, too. At 360 Wellness, I go in once a week for Dr. Thomas, multi-stage neuropathy protocol, vibration plate, red light therapy, grounding mat, and pressure wave foot massage. 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So give them a call. 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
3: A better life with Dr. Sanjay Gupta.
4: We are finally starting to learn more things we can do to keep our brains sharp as we age. A lot of people think crossword puzzles or Sudoku might do the trick, but the science doesn't really bear that out. What one recent study found, though, was that a certain type of brain training seems to have a significant impact on cognition as we get older. It wasn't memory or even problem-solving tasks that moved the needle. It was an interactive computerized game that tested the ability to recognize two separate images in faster and faster sequences. It's what we call a task of divided attention, in which you don't have a conscious strategy on how to improve. That's according to the study's lead author.

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5: There's something I'd like to talk to you about today, something that's been circulating on the internet that's become a real problem. 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They are designed to take your money. Now, a couple things you should keep in mind. If something sounds too good to be true, it probably is. When you look at these videos, if they don't seem natural, if there's something off about them, the audio or the video, it's probably AI generated. And if you come across something that does pique your interest, see if you can find evidence of it from other sources. I promise you this, if I discover something incredible that you need to know about, I'm going to talk about it somewhere that you can easily find, not on some shady social media site. I'm Dr. Sanjay Gupta, helping you live a better life.
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7: Mark Lee Van Camp and Robbins coming up today at 11 o'clock right here on WBAP. On the Clarity Windows and Doors Newsline, we say good morning to Scott Robbins. My goodness, it was a crazy busy weekend. We have new video. Have you seen the new video of the Navy jets that were colliding from like a different angle? Oh my goodness, that's terrifying. And then of course teen takeovers back in the news.
8: Well, you got to have teen every weekend there's a teen takeover, right?
7: That's the deal there.
8: What are these guys, they all get together and they all just go and tear stuff up at a store. They just target a store and go in and just raise hell and scare people. And this time they were hitting each other with chairs and there were fist fights going out and holy smokes. So it just seems to be one of those things. I mean, I used to mock the midnight basketball thing because I was like, please stop with the midnight basketball, keeping kids off the street stuff, right? But the parents really, I mean, you know, we got a real problem. But how do you not know what your kid is involved in some nonsense like this with all these weirdos? So anyway, more on that. Two Navy jets collide. You guys did see the video then?
7: Mm-hmm.
8: You've been to an air show before, though, right?
7: I mean, take my boys all the time. They're two boys close in age. What do you do with them? You take them to air shows.
8: Mm-hmm. And they're fun to watch. And I saw a guy was in one of those older model planes, was doing the little turns and thing, died. And the engine crashed. He crashed. He died. Mm. And that was one of those moments. I'm like, okay, I'm done with air shows for a while.
7: Yeah, I don't want to see this.
8: But they get those formations. They're so close to each other. And it's like they're so skillful, all those guys that do that. But holy smokes. So, and they got out okay. I mean, all four of them parachuted out. And I guess everybody's okay. That's what I'm hearing everywhere anyway. Mm-hmm. Gas prices up again across the country. What else is new, right? Pakistan, by the way, says Iran has sent them another proposal to end the conflict. I'm sure that's a non-starter, but we'll see what happens. I don't want to be Debbie Downer right away, you know? And the Huda virus ship is now moved to the Netherlands. And are they just going to put this thing out the pasture? I mean, can you hose it down enough? I don't know.
9: It's the ship of the damned.
7: And I think there's a body on it.
9: I don't know what that means.
7: Aren't they still lugging around a dead body? That's the latest thing I'd read, and I thought, oh, that's horrifying.
10: What, the Hunter ship?
7: Mm-hmm.
8: Yeah. Maybe you could turn it into like some
9: floating,
8: Halloween bit, right?
10: There you go.
7: I just, why not set it on fire, sink it?
10: Yeah.

0: get rid of that
1: right.
2: thing. It'll make a reef.
1: By the way, Guy has won 3 different events in girls' high school track this weekend in California, and they had to build a podium for both of the girls and the guy.
0: Co-winners. Come on, girls. Suck it up. You're a co-winner.
3: Can you imagine? What is this? I don't even know how to comment.
1: I don't know. You don't.
3: I don't either.
1: I'm speechless as well. I just can't believe this is being allowed to happen. Number one, and that doesn't make you anything. That just makes you normal. If you've ever had I had a granddaughter who was a competitive in sports. I had a daughter who played sports. I would have lost my mind had this been an issue for them. But at any rate, it was, and it continues on. And now, of course, the title.
3: Hey, we got a guy here in Texas running for Senate who thinks there's 6 genders.
1: Oh God!
3: No kidding.
1: I would love to know what all 6 are.
3: Thank you.
1: I'm starting to play in my head. Like, what else could it be?
3: Yeah, his name is Tallarico.
1: That's right. I remember that now.
3: Complete nut.
1: Yeah, I saw a guy this weekend. There was something on social media. He thinks he's a caterpillar.
3: I want to have lunch with him.
1: And he slinks around on his belly.
0: That's, oh my God.
1: Oh Bill God!
0: More I mean, you know, hospitals, please.
1: You know, and I don't know if all these people existed before. We just didn't have like no social media to expose them.
0: No, we had mental hospitals.
1: Yeah, right. Yes, right. Where we locked them all up,
0: and now they just walk amongst us.
1: Yeah, or slither amongst us. Yeah, one of the two. Yeah. We'll also do the Monday mashup today. I don't know what David Van Camp's got in mind, but he'll put 2 different genres of music together. And it'll be fun. It always is. So we look forward to that as well. But he never tells us what he's going to do ahead of time. So nice. We'll
4: I got go, an inside we'll go inside beat on that. It's George Strait singing Godsmack.
3: Oh, really?
2: Yeah, I'll be hot. Tune in for that.
3: Yeah, buddy.
1: It might very well be. It's George Strait's birthday today, by the way.
3: It is.
1: Yeah.
3: What is he, 74?
2: I think, yeah. Something like that.
1: I don't know that. But... Man, there's not many 74-year-olds that can still pack 70,000 people into a stadium, though. You know?
4: True. He can do it, though. So. Yeah.
1: Did you see Paul McCartney on Saturday Night Live, by the way?
0: No. Oh, well, he was kind of dressed up as
1: The whole thing was a little rough. Sir Paul's voice was a little rough.
3: It is during
1: the performance. But then again, I think, God, the guy's 82. I mean, you know, he's still standing up there playing the bass and singing. I'll be lucky to be able to stand up, let alone play the bass and sing. All right, guys, thanks.
4: All right, talk Scott Robbins, Markley, Van Camp, and Robbins today at 11:05 on WBAP. Traffic and weather now. Let's go to Julie DeHardy.
5: We do have an accident for you eastbound I-30 at Chapel Creek, so on the west side of Fort Worth, and we do have about a 5-minute backup through there. 20 eastbound at 287. We have the right center lane blocked with a stall, so that is causing an eastbound delay on I-20 for about 10 to 15 minutes. And then we've got this new ramp configuration westbound I-20 as you try to exit to the east loop. That's backing us up this morning on I-20 as well as 287. Extra 10 minutes through there. And we do have a delay on 360. We had an earlier problem right around Avenue J. They cleared that, but I'm still seeing a delay from 180 on over to Brown Boulevard, and that's going to be probably 5 to 10 minutes. Our next update within 10 minutes with WBAP's First Traffic on the Ones. I'm Julie DeHardy.
6: From the WBAP On-Time Experts 24/7 Weather Center, cloudy, windy, and 89 for the high this afternoon. Some Gulf humidity is very, very evident out there today. South winds 20 to 30 in gusty, low tonight 74. Tomorrow, probably 50% coverage of some stronger showers and thunderstorms. That's tomorrow, Tuesday, with a high of 86. We'll get a break on Wednesday, but it looks like some of those storms will be back here Thursday and Friday as well. Right now, 79 degrees in Denton, 79 in McKinney, too, and 79 in Dallas. I'm meteorologist Brad Barton.
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15: You know, one of the weirder things I've seen on social media lately is parents feeding their babies butter.
8: like whole sticks of butter. They swear that it helps them feel fuller after meals and get a good night's sleep, among other things. There's actually something to this. You know, butter is full of fat, which a rapidly growing infant needs, but eating butter all the time results in, quote, boxing out other important nutrients they need as well. Spokesperson for the Academy of Nutrition and Dietetics told us she recommends half a teaspoon to a teaspoon melted and then added to a puree. Or as they get older, you can drizzle oil or melted butter over cooked vegetables, she told us. We never say just give butter by itself, and it's not the only source of fat she would recommend. Avocados, hummus, fish, they are great sources of fat as well, and also great foods to introduce. I'm Dr. Sanjay Gupta, helping you live a better life.
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3: How did I lose weight? And I did. 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I did. I love this stuff. Listen, Brickhouse Nutrition been with me for a long time. So chatting with Miles. I'm up at like 235. True story. I never minded being 235, but you know what minded? My knees that were falling apart and my back. 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So 235 was a lot. I said, I got to lose some LBs, Miles. He said, Dan, we're going to sick our team of docs and researchers on it, and we're going to get you a really good product because I don't want to take a lot of these needles and stuff. You know what he did? 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I got lean using Lean, L-E-A-N. The product works. 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I'm now down about 200, 202. Losing weight's a pain. I've been there. You look in the mirror. You're getting a little gooey as you get older. No good. 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
6: 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I'm Monty Cook from the WBAP 24-Hour Breaking News Center.
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7: Checking out I-20, the eastbound side, before you exit to 287. We do have a stalled car in the right center lane, so you're backed up to Wichita. That's going to be about 15 minutes or so. And then, if you're traveling westbound I-20, they've got a new exit ramp to the east loop, and it's causing a lot of confusion this morning. You're back to Park Springs. That's going to be 15 to 20 minutes. And 287's back to Eden because of it, and that's going to be 15 to 20 minutes. Also, watch for an accident eastbound I-30 at Chapel Creek. That's holding you up for about 5 minutes. And we do have some heavy traffic on 175. As you move from Railroad onto 45 and over to I-30 in downtown Dallas, that'll take you about 10. Our next update within 10 minutes with WBAP's first traffic on the ones. I'm Juedie Hardy.
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10: From the WBAP On Time Experts 24/7 Weather Center. Cloudy, windy, and humid with high of 89 today. Few isolated showers, thunderstorms around, but there's really no considerable development right now at this time. So 89 today, 74 tonight, a better chance of some heavier showers and storms tomorrow with a high of 86. And also at midweek, mostly cloudy and humid with a couple of showers and storms tapering off. After that, we'll see some more and heavier rains Thursday and Friday. Right now, we have 78 degrees in Fort Worth, 79 in Dallas. I'm meteorologist Brad Barton.
6: President Trump spoke with Israeli Prime Minister Benjamin Netanyahu over the phone yesterday. Fox Business's Ashley Webster reports from Tel Aviv.
11: They reportedly talked for about 30 minutes, and then shortly after that, President Trump taking to social media to tell Iran that, yep, time is running out. Time is of the essence, he said. But with a stalemate still in place, Netanyahu holding a security cabinet meeting with top military leaders and advisors to discuss the next move. All of this coming as reports claim the U.S. and Israel are making intense preparations for renewed attacks against Iran.
6: Iran's foreign minister told reporters that America and Israel aren't being clear about their objectives. President Trump said last week that Chinese President Xi Jinping would get involved in the negotiations to reopen the Strait of Hormuz. Iran reportedly charging tolls to passing ships, the U.S. blockading the shipping lane to put economic pressure on Tehran. Early voting begins today across Texas for upcoming primary runoff elections. WBAP's Cameron Fairchild reports one key race is too close to call.
12: In the Republican battle for U.S. Senate, four-term incumbent John Cornyn is facing a challenge from Texas Attorney General Ken Paxton. Paxton has emphasized his support from the party's base and criticized Cornyn as out of touch and weak on conservative issues. With no official endorsement from President Trump to influence the outcome, analysts suggest the race is too close to call and will be decided by voter turnout. Cameron Fairchild, WBAP News.
6: A flurry of Epstein-related interviews is about to begin. Starting today, one House committee talks to one of the prison guards who oversaw Jeffrey Epstein in custody. Fox's Jessica Rosenthal with more.
13: The House Oversight Committee expects to speak with Tova Knoll today. She was one of the Metropolitan Correctional Center prison guards on duty when Jeffrey Epstein died in 2019. She was indicted at that time, along with a colleague, for falsifying records, accused of saying they had checked on Epstein the night he died when they had not. They pled out and did not serve any jail time. Oversight Committee Chairman James Comer has also said he wants information about cash deposits Knoll made into her account, including one for $5,000 10 days before Epstein died. Among those sitting for upcoming interviews are Bill Gates and former Attorney General Pam Bondi. Jessica Rosenthal, Fox News.
6: Your money news brought to you by NetWorthRadio.com. The jury in Elon Musk's trial against Sam Altman is expected to begin deliberating today. Musk is suing OpenAI, a company he co-founded along with its CEO Sam Altman and company president Greg Brockman. It's arguing that Altman reneged on a promise to keep OpenAI a nonprofit, that the $38 million he donated was misused for commercial purposes. The jury's verdict will only be advisory, meaning the judge has final say on any liability. I'm Monty Cook. Keep connected DFW for the latest on the war in Iran. 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
15: Five extra base hits for the Rangers and an 8-0 win over the Astros in the finale. Skip Schumacher knows the slugging a big part of the victory.
16: We slugged, home run, big double by Berger down the line that allowed more than one run to score. Obviously, Higgy had a big home run as well and a big hit with the infield in.
15: Rangers avoid the sweep and head to Denver to face the Rockies tonight at 7:40. Cavaliers blow out the Pistons 125-94 in Game 7 of their Round 2 matchup. Cleveland heads to the Eastern Conference Finals to face the Knicks in Game 1 tomorrow. Aaron Rye goes 4-under on the back nine to secure a 3-stroke victory at the PGA Championship. It's the 31-year-old's first major victory of his career. I'm Ryan Baldwin on WBAP from 96.7 to 13th in the ticket.
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14: 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From Chief Meteorologist Brad Barton on the ones.
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17: 8:07 on the Monday edition of the WBAP Morning News. So glad you are with us. We are 1 hour in. to early voting right here in North Texas. And polls, again, are 7 to 7.
19: I wonder if it's going to be a busy runoff.
17: I wonder if they're,
19: cause,
17: so.
19: Yeah, I'm thinking it probably will be. I think a lot of people, because of the amount of money spent on advertising. A
17: couple of big ones. You've got Senator John Cornyn up against Attorney General Ken Paxton for that Republican U.S. Senate matchup. And then the other, I guess, among the other big ones is the Republican runoff for Attorney General. That's Chip Roy versus U.S. Representative Chip Roy versus State Representative Mays Middleton. And then you've got the Railroad Commission race, Democratic runoff featuring a Lieutenant Governor and Attorney General and things like that. So if you have been chomping at the bit to put in your 2 cents, today would be a good day to do that, or tomorrow, the next day. Again, it goes until Election Day.
19: I think I'm going to run by there today after lunch.
17: The 26th.
19: Yeah.
17: All right, so here it is. A runoff for the... Let me say that again. Early voting runs from today through the 22nd. Election Day, if you're writing it down, old school, is the 26th.
19: Hal, what was that middle part she said?
17: Oh, boy.
20: I'm going to have to go back and ask her all myself. Right. Yes, Carla, okay. Thank you very much.
19: Completely lost.
17: So early voting.
19: Now, this should tell you how quickly the year is going by. Memorial Day is next Monday.
17: It's a week from today.
19: Yeah.
17: Everyone got a plan?
20: Oh, I wasn't... I'm going to work, I guess.
17: Yeah, we're all going to be here.
20: None
17: of us
20: yeah.
17: knew that was a holiday.
20: We planned nothing.
17: So we're going to be here.
19: I don't like the way they keep everything a secret around
17: here.
19: They
17: don't
19: tell anybody.
20: I'm going to work. I'm going to be off Friday.
17: This Friday.
20: Taking some time.
17: You're taking some time, eh?
20: Yeah.
19: Everybody's going to ask
17: we're
19: because every time you're gone, everybody worries about you. So you want to reveal why you're going to be gone?
17: No pressure. We don't need you to bust your hip or do anything like that.
19: Yeah, that's right. We just...
17: Come on.
21: Finally going to go through that transition surgery.
19: Yeah.
20: Colonoscopy.
19: Oh, well.
20: Colonoscopy.
19: You know, I'm sorry I asked.
21: Yeah.
17: I mean... we can just move on.
20: I think Carla said it one day. Who said it best? That they've cut enough polyps out of me to make a necklace.
19: Is that right?
17: No, yes. That was definitely not me.
20: Was it Brad? Was it you?
22: Ann said just a bracelet.
20: Yeah, just a bracelet. Right. Might have been Brad that said it, but...
19: Okay.
17: Now, but you will be reporting live from the procedure until you start counting backwards from 10.
20: Here's the problem. They're not doing it until like mid-morning or whatever. I can't remember the time. But I can't get up at 3:15... and go till noon or whatever without anything to drink anything like that.
17: Mm-hmm. You have to clear out the plumbing also. Pardon me, I don't mean to be so crass.
20: That's pretty...
17: I'm so sorry.
20: You know?
17: But there is that. You need to be home.
20: I would have, you know, if I was a single man, I would have wanted to date you, but not now after hearing that.
19: I'm so sorry.
20: You got to clean out the plumbing?
19: Boy, am I out.
20: What kind of woman says that?
19: I'm not sure.
17: One that's always been around guys, has two boys, a boy dog. I mean, I'm so sorry.
19: Yeah.
17: Finally adopted a girl dog, but you know, we just didn't know.
20: That's tremendous,
17: But here I am. Anyway, well, we're going to miss you on
20: Friday.
17: Well,
20: thank you very much.
17: Memorial Day is Monday.
20: Be back, yes.
17: Mm-hmm. So we'll all be here. But anyway, get your early voting done.
19: I'm still.
20: He's dying to say something.
19: I can't see
20: the look on his face.
19: I'm just caught up in what Carla said.
17: That's all.
20: Yeah,
17: let
20: no
17: it
20: kidding.
17: Like it, the Frozen song.
20: Wow.
17: Do you want me to start singing it?
20: She's one of the guys.
19: She is, yeah.
20: Yeah.
23: I've never had a colonoscopy before. Do they put you out?
20: Yes.
23: Or do they just numb you?
20: Yeah. No, they put you out.
17: They make you count backwards from 10. Yeah,
23: and, oh, my.
20: And you don't want the doctor to numb you, because all he does is go, num, num, num, num.
19: Oh, okay.
22: There's a bridge too far.
20: Okay.
19: I think I'm done here. All right, coming up at 8:17, the 5 things you need to know. 8:11, traffic and weather on the ones. Here's Julie DeHarty.
7: We've got a big mess on I-20. First of all, they moved the exit ramp to the East Loop, and it's way back now near Bowman Springs. So if you're on that westbound side, it's backing us up to about Park Springs. So that's 15 minutes or so. And it's also causing trouble for 287 as it merges in there. That's backed up to about Eden. And that's going to take an extra 15 minutes. But we also have a stall now on the eastbound side of 20 before you exit to 287. And that's in the right center lane. You're backed up to about Wichita. That's going to take you about 15 minutes or so. Another accident just came in 35W northbound Alta Mesa in the right lane. Couple minute delay for you. And I'm seeing some heavy traffic on Loop 12 Walton Walker right now as you try to move from Jefferson Davis all the way across to Irving Boulevard. Will take you about 10 minutes. Our next update within 10 minutes with WBAP's first traffic on the ones. I'm Julie DeHarty.
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10: From the WBAP On-Time Experts 24-7 Weather Center, not a really pretty day. Got a lot of clouds around. With a high of 89, very gusty south winds as well. And right now they're getting up to at least 15. We had a 51-mile-per-hour wind gust last night at DFW Airport because of those gusty winds that came off these showers that just collapsed on top of mainly Dallas County. But anyway, gusty winds today, high 89, low tonight 74. Pretty good chance of heavy showers and thunderstorms off and on tomorrow with a high of 86, and again Thursday and Friday. Right now, 79 degrees in Fort Worth, 79 in Dallas. I'm meteorologist Brad Barton.
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19: 819, Carla Marion, Hal J., and Ernie Brown, the morning news on WBAP.com. 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
19: Five things you need to know.
44: Early voting for Texas May 26th primary runoff elections is underway. Started today, runs through Friday the 22nd. Voters will be deciding key races, including the Republican U.S. Senate race between John Cornyn and Ken Paxton, as well as contests for Attorney General and other offices. Election day is Tuesday the 26th.
19: Three teenagers in custody for a weekend-long string of shootings, vehicle thefts, and robberies across South and East Austin. Four people wounded, including one critically. No word on the motive for the 12 separate shootings. Police say involved at least four stolen vehicles as well.
44: And we're learning now they were 15, 16, and 17 years old. Hmm. Well, cancer-linked chemicals have been discovered in strawberries sold by Driscoll's. The residue of 12 different pesticides were found. The levels deemed safe here in the U.S. do exceed limits set in most of the rest of the world, including the European Union, Taiwan, Russia, and others. Their organic strawberries, again, this is Driscoll's, showed no pesticides.
19: Quick Trip is donating $10 million to the Dallas Police Department for a law enforcement training center at UNT Dallas. The contribution, the largest gift in Quick Trip's history, the planned facility designed to expand the academy training provided to Dallas officers, and that should start being built this fall.
44: The Social Security Administration is out with its 2025 list of the most popular baby names. And here in Texas, the top baby names for boys were Liam, Noah, Mateo, Santiago, and Sebastian. And for girls, they were Emma, Olivia, Isabella, Mia, and Sophia.
19: Sebastian is that's a name that's come back then.
44: I like that. That
19: was more of an old-timey name.
44: Yes. Bring back the Abrahams and the old-timey ones.
19: And the Sam.
44: There you go.
19: We don't have many Sams left anymore.
4: Yeah. No.
44: George. I mean, good solid old name.
4: My grandson is Harry.
44: I love that.
19: That's a good one.
4: I love it.
5: Yeah, yes. But what's his name?
4: Harry.
19: Oh, okay. Well, two different things there.
4: Yeah, there you go. Yes.
19: Well, thank you. That's five things you need to know and one you didn't. At 8:21, traffic and weather now. Great. Here's Julie DeHardy.
6: Eastbound I-30, Chapel Creek, watch for an accident. You are back to the 580 split for about a 5 to 10 minute drive. And then we have 35W northbound Alta Mesa, an accident in the right lane. That's about 5 minutes. And 20 eastbound at 287, they cleared up the problem. We still have some delay coming from around Wichita, so an extra 5 through there. And then they moved your exit ramp on you this morning to the east loop from westbound I-20. That's causing a lot of confusion, so you are backed up to Park Springs. So 15 to 20 minutes to drive through there. And it's also backing up 287 from Eden for about 15 minutes. Our next update within 10 minutes with WBAP's first traffic on the ones. I'm Julie DeHardy.
10: From the WBAP On-Time Experts 24-7 Weather Center. Cloudy, windy, and humid today with high of 89. Could be an isolated shower thunderstorm in the area, but not much more than that. Tonight, same story, low about 74. Now tomorrow, we begin to see the first of multiple disturbances coming overhead, moving in from the southwest. And that is going to create some pretty good shower and thunderstorm activity tomorrow, the high of 86. Then kind of ramps down again on Wednesday, but ramps up Thursday and Friday. Right now we have 79 degrees in Fort Worth, 78 in Dallas. I'm meteorologist Brad Barton.
19: 8:23 on the Clarity Windows and Doors Newsline. Fox News Radio's Jonathan Savage joins us. Iran, well, we have to ask the question, Jonathan, are we working towards a peace deal? Are we taking any steps closer to that, or are we about to go back to military action?
7: Well, that is the question we have to ask. I wish I could give you the answer. But what we know is that President Trump is continuing to threaten Iran, saying just over the weekend, saying the clock is ticking. And if they don't come up with a better offer, they are going to get hit much harder. However, this is something he has said multiple times before. President Trump also saying that Iran is desperate for a deal. And even though since the ceasefire began in April, President Trump has threatened heavily to Iran that they will hit Iran harder than ever if they don't agree to a deal, and said several times that Iran is desperate for a deal, there still has been no deal and there still has been no military action. However, we should say that there are clearly intensifying deliberations about this. President Trump's expected to convene top national security advisors in the Situation Room tomorrow, where Iran and military scenarios there are going to be on the table. And it follows a meeting at the golf club he owns in Virginia, which included the vice president, the secretary of state, and the director of the CIA at the weekend. Also, President Trump speaking with Israel's Prime Minister Benjamin Netanyahu yesterday. So there is a picture emerging that they are considering very seriously running out of patience.
19: Meanwhile, Iran still seems to control the Strait of Hormuz.
7: It does. And in fact, they're trying to go further. They say that they are preparing a new traffic management system, which would govern passage through the Strait of Hormuz. They say it's maritime regulation. However, the critics will view this as trying to institutionalize the leverage they have found for themselves over the global supply of energy. The stakes, of course, very, very high in the Strait of Hormuz. The US and others say that it must reopen without any kind of conditions. Iran wants its sovereignty, as it sees it, over the strait to be recognized as part of any peace deal.
0: Jonathan, any word on getting news to the people of Iran? I mean, they're effectively in a blackout. The internet's been shut off. The one or two people who did get on, they've been executed. I mean, do we know what's being done to help those people?
7: No, not really. We know that it is a very difficult situation for Iranians. We know that many, many millions have lost their jobs since the start of Operation Epic Fury. And the economic situation in Iran is simply getting worse. According to the Arab Gulf States Institute, the war has caused more than $270 billion in damage. Inflation is about 72%. Bread prices more than doubling. Millions below the poverty line. Obviously, the idea of the blockade on Iran is to economically pressure the country into ending the conflict and getting a better life for their people. But there's no sign that Iran is willing to put their people first in that sense.
19: Fox News Radio's Jonathan Savage with us. Jonathan, thank you very much. We appreciate it.
7: Thank you.
19: I always am surprised when I hear people say, oh, they don't even care about their own people. Well, that was kind of made clear a long time ago. Mm-hmm. It isn't about them. It's about preserving our jobs and our position in power here. They don't care about the citizens of that country. So I don't know why people are so surprised when they say that.
0: Yeah, they just don't know. There's a lot that people in the West don't know about that culture, that way of life. They don't understand. Don't know. We're not taught that.
19: Yeah. Coming up at 8:37, we're going to play What Year Was It? Brought to you by Advanced Hair Restoration.
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13: You know, I watched a video the other day about kids getting landlines at home. We haven't had a landline in my house in I can't even tell you how long. But seeing these parents about my age being teleported back to their own childhoods, a simpler time before screens, was really powerful. And as for the kids, they sat and had conversations with their grandparents without multitasking or being distracted by a screen. I thought this was a great way to have kids stay in touch with family members and friends without getting sucked into the smartphone era too young. Of course, you need other people close by to hop on board as well if this is something that's going to work. Perhaps most important, I realized, these relics can be a great conversation starter with your children. You can talk about what it really means to be connected in this day and age. Things have changed a lot. I'm Dr. Sanjay Gupta, helping you live a better life.
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14: 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I'm Monty Cook from the WBAP 24-hour Breaking News Center.
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6: We do have an accident report at eastbound I-30 at Chapel Creek and about a five-minute delay in the area. Right lane's blocked on 35W north on Alta Mesa with a couple-minute backup. They moved the exit ramp if you're traveling west on I-20 to the east loop, so keep that in mind. It is causing confusion. And you're backed up about 10, 15 minutes through there. It's also affecting 287. We've got some slow traffic coming in through downtown Dallas on I-35. Anywhere from 8th Street to the tollway is at least a 10-minute trip. Our next update within 10 minutes with WBAP's first traffic on the ones. I'm Julie Hardy.
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2: From the WBAP On-Time Experts 24-7 Weather Center. Cloudy, windy, and humid today with a high of 89 this afternoon. The wind will kind of blunt the heat stress index, normally be a lot higher, but 89 for the high today, could feel like 92 or 93 in the shade. Then muggy overnight, isolated showers and storms, better chance of shower storms tomorrow and Tuesday night, and then again probably Wednesday night into Thursday. Right now we have 79 degrees in Fort Worth, 80 at Denton, and 79 in Dallas. I'm meteorologist Brad Barton.
14: The clock is ticking for Iran, according to President Trump. Fox's Doug Luzader has more from Washington.
16: With diplomatic efforts at a standstill, President Trump has a new warning for Iran. Here's what he wrote on Truth Social. For Iran, the clock is ticking, and they better get moving fast, or there won't be anything left of them. Time is of the essence. Axios reports this. U.S. officials say Trump wants a deal to end the war, but Iran's rejection of many of his demands and refusal to make meaningful concessions on its nuclear program has put the military option back on the table. Trump is expected to convene his top national security team in the Situation Room on Tuesday to discuss military options, two U.S. officials said.
14: This comes after reports of an Iranian drone striking a nuclear power plant in the United Arab Emirates. Officials there say they're still investigating. Three teenagers in custody accused of committing at least 10 shootings in Austin over the weekend that left four people injured, including one critically. Austin Police Chief Lisa Davis commends investigators for tracking down the alleged shooters.
17: I think that's a success, but unfortunately we have four people that were struck by gunfire. And we have one that's critical. And so that is something that we need to take seriously.
14: Two of the suspects were identified as 15 and 17-year-olds and were arrested after being pulled over in a stolen car during a traffic stop. Faith leaders and lawmakers gathered in the nation's capital to make their case. The country was founded on the Christian faith. Fox's Lauren Green of the National Mall in Washington explaining.
4: Rededicate 250 really is about prayer and praise and remembering and codifying that America's freedoms are not granted by government or by an earthly king or even by consensus, but by God. It's about faith and freedom and acknowledging that our faith in God is what really have mostly molded this and shaped this nation. A day of song, praise, and prayer filled the National Mall. Thousands came to give honor to God and to America. Some people sat on the chairs provided, others spread out on blankets on the lawn. A long list of dignitaries of both politics and faith spoke. There's been a lot of pushback, though, from secular groups saying that the event violates the separation of church and state.
14: The event was organized by Freedom 250. House Speaker Mike Johnson claims a, quote, sinister ideology is causing Americans to drift away from the idea that the country was founded as a Christian nation. Your money news brought to you by NetWorthRadio.com. A new poll finds Americans unhappy with the state of the economy. CBS News and YouGov poll out yesterday shows that Americans find financial conditions uncertain and the economy to be struggling. Respondents noted that their income is not keeping up with inflation, which has reached its highest level since April of 2023. Checking the opening numbers on Wall Street, Dow is down 44 points, NASDAQ is up 22, and the S&P 500 is now down 5 points. I'm Monty Cook. Keep connected, DFW, for the latest on the war in Iran. 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
18: Nathan Eovaldi dominates with 7 shutout innings to help the Rangers defeat the Astros 8-0. The Texas ace says preparation helps just as much as execution.
20: Oh, good. I thought Higgy and I had a good game plan coming in. Didn't feel like I was executing my cutters as well as I wanted to early in the game. I thought the pitch came along later. Curveball was good. Splitter was really good today. And then the sinker as well. So just try to attack the zone, not fall behind a lot of guys.
18: Rangers road trip continues at 7:40 tonight against the Rockies. Pistons shoot 35% from the floor in a 125-94 blowout loss to the Cavaliers in Game 7. Detroit eliminated from the playoffs in the second round and has not been to the conference finals since 2008. Aaron Rye's 9-under earns him his first major win at the PGA Championship. World number one local product Scotty Scheffler unable to build on a strong round one, ending 2-under, tied for 14th. I'm Ryan Baldwin on WBAP from 96.7 and 1310 The Ticket.
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43: 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And DFW's most accurate forecast. From Chief Meteorologist Brad Barton on the ones.
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19: Thanks so much for joining us today. It is the first day of early voting. It's a big story. If you want to get into the booth today, you can vote for Attorney General, whether or not it's going to be Mays Middleton or Chip Roy for the Republicans for that nomination. Democrats have the same situation in their party as well. You also have the race that's getting the most attention right now, John Cornyn and Ken Paxton, who gets the Republican nomination for Senate.
0: Yeah, it's a big one.
21: Hmm.
19: Polls are open pretty much everywhere that I know of.
21: I don't know if my aunt's got my voting shorts clean.
19: You have special voting shorts?
21: Oh, yeah. Oh, yeah. Don't you?
19: I can't say that I...
21: No, I thought everybody did.
19: No, okay. That's just you.
21: I'll be darned. Okay.
19: Why don't we play What Year Was It? 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
0: We've got 2 tickets to send you to Luke Bryan at Dickie's Arena June 11th. And we'll take caller 5 right now. 800-288-9227. That's the number. 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
19: All right, we have Myrna in Dallas who's going to be the contestant today with 1994, 95, and 96. The choices. Myrna, Hal is going to help you out here.
5: Okay.
21: Hi, Myrna. How you doing?
5: Fine, and you?
21: Oh, doing good, doing good. I'm going to warn you, I'm just taking a guess at this because I really don't know, but we'll go through it. The darn Christopher Reeve thing, horrible. The O.J. pre-trial, I don't even remember a pre-trial. What is a pre-trial? I guess, you know, I don't know.
5: That's the trial before the regular trial when they get pick the juries.
21: You know? Okay. That's a good answer.
19: We'll accept that.
21: Braveheart. Remember in the, what was the big shout-out they did in Braveheart? America, what was it?
7: Freedom.
21: Freedom.
7: Oh, freedom. They may take our lives, but they'll never take our freedom.
21: Freedom. Oh, yeah. That wasn't Marion.
7: No. That you're thinking of Rocky and Adrian.
21: Oh, that's right. Okay, thank you very much. I have no idea. Yeah. 94, 95, 96. When I don't know, I'll go in the middle. 1995.
0: All right. Hal is one for one this morning, Myrna. He has already sent someone off as a winner. Not pressuring you at all, but are you going to go with Hal?
5: Yes, I am.
19: It might be
0: his day to go.
21: We have a brave heart on the radio with us. There we go.
0: Let's find out if you're a winner, Myrna.
23: Christopher Reeve is paralyzed. The O.J. Simpson pretrial is new. So is Braveheart at the movies. And Montel Jordan is number one. The year? 1995.
0: Oh, wow. Myrna, yeah. Myrna, you are a winner. Yeah. Thanks to Hal J. You're going to go see it. Luke Bryan.
21: Isn't that great?
19: I think she fell off the building.
21: She did. She fainted.
8: We love you, man.
21: Okay, pal.
0: The streak is on. Myrna, congratulations. Hang on the line. Joseph will get your info off the air. We will be playing again tomorrow morning at 5:37.
19: All right, coming up at 8:47, we'll check in with Matt, find out what's on the midday show. Right now, let's check in with Julie DeHardy and see if the traffic problems are clearing up. It's 8:41.
6: Looks like we have a new wreck on the Dallas North Tollway. Just came in northbound at Inwood in the right lane, but I'm not seeing a huge backup there. Just be careful in the area. And if you're trying to travel on 360 southbound at Post and Paddock, we have a wreck now in the left lane. That's a good 5 to 10 minute backup. We do have some heavy traffic on I-30 eastbound with a wreck at Chapel Creek, an extra 5 minutes for you. And since they rearranged the exit ramps on westbound I-20 at the East Loop, everybody's real confused. You are backed up from about Park Springs, so that's about 15 to 20 minutes, and 287 is backed up through Sublet. And that's going to be an extra 10 to 15. Our next update within 10 minutes with WBAP's First Traffic on the Ones. I'm Julie DeHardy.
2: From the WBAP On-Time Experts 24-7 Weather Center, cloudy, windy, and humid with a high of 89 this afternoon. Isolated showers and storms barely possible today or tonight. Better chance tomorrow. We start off at low of 74. We get up to 86 tomorrow afternoon. Some fairly heavy showers and thunderstorms from here all the way up into the Great Lakes tomorrow. It's a very broad, slight risk of severe weather. Then on Wednesday, we get, I think, a little bit of a break, and then they're back here Thursday and Friday as well. Right now, 79 degrees in Fort Worth and 80 in Denton. I'm meteorologist Brad Burton.
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18: You know, one of the weirder things I've seen on social media lately is parents feeding their babies butter, like whole sticks of butter. They swear that it helps them feel fuller after meals and get a good night's sleep, among other things. There's actually something to this. You know, butter is full of fat, which a rapidly growing infant needs, but eating butter all the time results in, quote, boxing out other important nutrients they need as well. Spokesperson for the Academy of Nutrition and Dietetics told us she recommends half a teaspoon to a teaspoon melted and then added to a puree. Or as they get older, you can drizzle oil or melted butter over cooked vegetables, she told us. We never say just give butter by itself, and it's not the only source of fat she would recommend.

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3: Matt Locke coming up at 9.04 right here on WBAP. Matt, what do you got coming up for us on the Big Monday show?
4: Iran. We're back in that little circle again. National security teams, Trump, time's running out. I feel like I've heard this somewhere before.
5: Does sound vaguely familiar to me.
6: Yes.
4: Hey, early voting starts here in Texas.
3: Yes, yeah. Get out there, get it done. And then otherwise you can't complain. I was telling this to the guys in the studio.
5: Yeah, people have been saying that for years. I complain either way.
6: You can always complain.
5: Yeah.
3: Not if you didn't vote.
4: Well, if you don't vote, sure. I agree, Carla. If you don't vote, you cannot. You don't have a complaint in the whole deal.
3: You can't opine, you can't bloviate, nothing.
4: No.
5: Oh, I'm complaining.
6: Well, hold it. Yeah, opine and bloviate.
4: Brought the thesaurus.
6: Isn't that a morning show in Denver?
5: Yeah, it's 102.9, I think.
7: The FCC is on the phone, by the way.
4: Yeah.
7: We're in trouble.
4: Yeah, you can't say that stuff. Political earthquake in Louisiana over the weekend was something interesting. And a bunch of primaries going on tomorrow. So all over the country. I mean, people are mad. Mm-hmm. I think voters are mad. So we're going to see what happens in Texas next week.
5: I'm kind of getting tired of angry voters. It's every election cycle. Everybody's angry about something. Why are we living our lives angry?
3: Because nothing's being done to change what we already know is a lot of corruption. I think, I'm not speaking for every angry voter, just me.
5: Well, you're an angry voter?
3: I'm an angry voter.
6: Angry voters. I don't know. I'm not. I try not to be angry, but you know there are people that will vote for things. I hate that Trump. I don't care if I've made $400 million this year in the stock market. I hate him. I'm not voting for him.
5: Yeah, I'll get even with him. I won't vote for him.
6: And then the people who hate the Democrats, they're all the same.
5: Yeah.
6: You vote because you hate something. That's a bad way to vote.
4: It's the new world we live in. Everybody's angry. You need
6: Everybody's
4: to be emotional.
6: Exactly. Yep.
4: Emotional wins the day.
6: Yeah.
5: I'd be more emotional if I gave a rat's ass.
3: Clearly you don't.
4: I like your attitude, by the way. I like that.
6: That's a wrap. Let's go home.
5: That's it. All right, Matt's coming up this morning at 9.04. Traffic and weather on the ones now at 8.51.
8: At the southbound side of 35W before you get to Robeson Ranch, and it looks like we may have some problem there. It's either road work or it's going to be an accident. Traffic is backed up almost to the split in Denton, so that's going to take you about 10-15 minutes. Also, if you're trying to travel on 360 southbound at Post and Paddock, the left lane's blocked. Those delays are 5-10 minutes. 121 northbound at Murphy in the right lane, we have an accident. That's a couple minute delay. And now in Louisville, 35 east southbound at Valley Ridge, we have an accident reported, already backed up for about 20 minutes. Our next update within 10 minutes with WBAP's first traffic on the ones. I'm Julie DeHardy.
9: From the WBAP on-time expert 24/7 Weather Center, not a bad day. It's just going to be cloudy, windy, and humid. Could be an isolated shower thunderstorm conjured up here just on general principle, but nothing really organized likely today. That's later. 89 for the high today, 74 for the low tonight. Now, tomorrow, we are expecting several hours of off and on shower and thunderstorm activity, maybe two or three waves coming through there. The high tomorrow, 86. We get a little bit of a lull on Wednesday, but there's more and heavier rain coming through Thursday and probably Friday as well. Again, it's 80 in Denton, 79 in Fort Worth, 79 degrees in Dallas. I'm meteorologist Brad Barton.

0: Now, in case you missed it.
1: Well, if you like to go retro on things, I love the fact that this guy is taking Pizza Hut back to its roots.
2: Yeah,
1: Pizza Hut has not been doing that well lately. 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And
2: The salad bar.
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2: Yes.
1: Yeah. 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
4: It's amazing the comments we have about, they have the red cups. 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
4: Yeah, that's what we were after.
5: Some Pizza Hut classics are now top-performing locations. 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
5: More restaurants are serving up nostalgia. Franchises like Burger King and KFC returned to old-school logos and packaging in recent years. At Pizza Hut, they even brought back Pac-Man. 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It's a mission to rebuild places where families can connect.
1: See, I go back, I had great memories of the old Pizza Hut in my neighborhood growing up.
2: Oh, yeah.
3: Yeah. Mm-hmm, same.
2: Yeah.
1: Definitely. Same. It changes everything. The salad bar with a great creamy Italian dressing, which Hal and I have shared in.
2: Yes, we have.
9: You bought that giant janitor and a drum of creamy Italian dressing.
1: Yeah, it's available out there. I did find a place where they actually have it.
3: And the crunchy bacon bits.
1: Yeah.
3: Put them right on top.
2: But that salad, I walked in with that jar of salad dressing and started shaking.
1: Yeah. See, she liked it too. All right. Then we have this guy he's coming in for a landing, and he sets up a Waymo to take him home. By the way, there was a Waymo parked outside of our building this morning.
2: Oh, what? Yeah. I didn't see it.
1: Yeah,
10: that was hit me this morning.
2: Yeah.
10: It took off driving when I was pulling into the parking garage, and it almost ran right into me.
1: Is that right?
2: Yes. Wow.
3: Monty. Oh, my goodness.
1: Well, this guy gets in the Waymo. He says he lives about 10 minutes from the airport, and 45 minutes later, he's still in the Waymo, and it's taken him all over Hell's Half Acre.
2: Oh, my gosh.
11: I live 7 to 10 minutes away from the airport, and I booked this Waymo, and it wouldn't give me a time estimate for some reason, but I never thought anything of it. I get in the car, and I hit start. And it says 45 minutes till drop-off. And I was like, there's no way. This has got to be like a bug, right? It starts driving me in the direction of my house, which I think is normal. And then it does a U-turn, goes the opposite direction south for 15 minutes, does a little loop through this parking lot area, and then turns back around north and heads in the direction of my house. I'm still 29 minutes away from my house. I contacted support. Like, I live 7 minutes from the airport. It's telling me 40 minutes till it gets me home. And when you book one of these cars, if you cancel it, then you lose your money. And thankfully, she was like, oh, like, you can, you know, have it pulled over and you can get out and take an Uber if you want. We'll go ahead and refund you. But I'm like, dog, what are we doing here? Because now I'm freaking in the middle of like a highway area. There's nowhere to pull over here. I'm like, bro, this is crazy. Just chilling in this thing. Dog.
1: Dog, bro.
2: Dog.
1: Dog.
2: So,
1: guess where that was?
3: Where? California?
1: California. Yes, there you go.
2: California.
1: It wasn't hard to figure out, was it? Dog.
3: That's an easy one.
1: All right, and last but not least, let's go to this mom who is not too keen on how her kid is being taught math.
12: So yesterday, my 8-year-old son was doing his math homework, and I heard him talking to himself. He was saying, 2 plus 5, that son of a bitch is 7. 3 plus 6, that son of a bitch is 9. So I paused for a minute because I couldn't believe my ears. And then I said, Chase, what are you doing? He looked up at me and said, I'm just doing my math homework. And this is how your teacher taught you to do it. He said, yes, mom. And I was furious. So today I called his teacher and I asked her, what are you teaching my son in your class? The teacher was like, well, right now we are learning addition. I said, and are you teaching them to say 2 plus 2, that son of a bitch is 4? Now the teacher just started laughing and I was confused. And then she said, no, what I taught them was 2 plus 2, the sum of which is 4.
2: Yeah. those kids. That is fantastic.
9: That's great, yeah.
1: And we're out of time.
2: See you tomorrow.
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23: We've got a wreck in the Argyle area, 35W southbound, before you get to Robeson Ranch. Traffic is backed up about 15 minutes as you're coming that way from Denton. Also, in Lewisville, 35E southbound at Valley Ridge. I can't talk today. We've got an accident reported. Traffic is backed up as you're coming across that Lake Lewisville Bridge. 20 westbound at 635. We have an accident reported. That's a good 10-minute roll. And then 121 is in the right lane, northbound at Murphy Drive. That's about a 5-minute backup. And the left lane still blocked on 360 southbound at Post and Paddock, a good 5-minute backup. Our next update within 10 minutes with WBAP's first traffic on the ones. I'm Julie Hardy.
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7: Three factors, Gulf moisture, upper air impulses, and a weak frontal boundary are all coming together to give us a prolonged period of off and on rain and thunderstorms, some of which will be heavy, and other days we may get no rain at all. Today, cloudy, windy, and humid, just a slight chance of spotty showers and storms this afternoon, high today 89, south winds 20 to 30 and gusty. Tonight, muggy, isolated showers and storms overnight with a low in the mid-70s. Tomorrow, mostly cloudy, breezy, and humid. We expect more scattered showers and storms anytime, day or night tomorrow, with a high of 86 and a low of 66. By Wednesday, mostly cloudy and humid. The rains taper off temporarily with a high of 81. But Thursday and Friday, they're back with highs in the upper 70s to lower 80s. I'm meteorologist Brad Barton.
8: It's 80 degrees in both Dallas and Fort Worth. 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President Trump issuing a new warning to Iran. Fox's Trey Yingst in Tel Aviv with more.
26: President Trump on True Social. For Iran, the clock is ticking, and they better get moving fast, or there won't be anything left of them. Time is of the essence. The president's post comes as reports indicate the Iranians have submitted a revised proposal to Pakistani mediators aimed at addressing some of the gaps in their previous response that President Trump described as a piece of garbage. While diplomatic efforts play out, the economic situation in Iran is getting worse each day due to the ongoing U.S. blockade of Iranian ports. CENTCOM says more than 80 commercial vessels have been redirected and four were disabled to enforce the blockade. A senior Israeli official told Fox News that early signs are developing of a fuel crisis in Iran.
8: The U.S. is continuing its military buildup in the region with more planes arriving each day. Dallas officials adjust proposals for bridges connecting Oak Cliff to downtown.
27: City leaders in Dallas have revealed a revised traffic plan for the Jefferson and Houston Street bridges, aiming to address concerns about cutting off Oak Cliff from downtown. The new plan would maintain vehicle traffic on both bridges and add a new bridge connector from Jefferson to Houston for northbound traffic. However, the proposals faced criticism from residents and council members who are advocating for a plan that better serves the community's needs. The revised plan is set to be presented to city council members for further discussion. Sean Allen, WBAP News.
8: A popular North Texas theme park has reopened after closing over the weekend due to a power outage. WFAA's Teresa Woodard with the story.
28: Six Flags is open again after a park-wide power outage forced it to close early on Saturday. A park spokesperson said a technical issue caused the outage. One family we spoke with saw people stuck on rides and park employees helping them use stairs to get down. Thankfully, the park did not report any injuries. Six Flags told us it gave all park goers a complimentary ticket for a return visit.
8: Your money news brought to you by NetWorthRadio.com. Amazon is facing a new class action lawsuit accusing the company of failing to refund tariff-related costs. Consumers allege in a proposed lawsuit that the tech company collected hundreds of millions of dollars in unlawful tariff costs by raising prices on imported goods. The complaint states that Amazon has failed to seek billions of dollars in refunds from the government in order to seek favor with President Trump. Lawsuit alleges Amazon's decision serves its own political and commercial interests at the expense of consumers who paid the costs of those tariffs. On Wall Street, the Dow was up 107 points. NASDAQ has dropped 34. The S&P 500 hovering just above the flat line. I'm Monty Cook. Keep connected DFW for the latest on the war in Iran. 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

0: Well, the stock market's up. Oil's down. I haven't a clue what's going on in Iran, and that scares me, and it should scare you, too. You're locked in with me, Matt Locke, here on Monday morning, News Talk 820 and 93.3 FM WBAP. None of this makes any sense. Not a bit of it. What scares me the most is I didn't have one conversation about Iran all weekend long. Not one. Not somebody calling me, telling me something's going to happen, not giving me any insider tips, nothing. Zero. Nada. Zilch. Donut hole. And that scares me a little bit. I like to be in the know. I like to have information. And just quite simply isn't there. Here we are. We're entering, I don't even know how long it's been now, 80 days. I could go look it up on the calendar, February 28th. So you've had all of March, all of April, and today is May 18th. And yields are up. Interest rates are going up. Affordability's going to get tougher. And we're still in Iran. And now we've got a possibility of a renewed conflict. Here's Trey Yangst over at Fox News to fill us in.
1: Israeli strikes hammering the Iranian regime, not just around the capital of Tehran, but also in other key areas, especially along that western coast near to the Strait of Hormuz, where the Iranians still have some smaller cruise missiles and abilities to target international shipping lanes. All of this is happening, though, amid the backdrop of a severe economic situation for the Iranian regime. As this U.S. naval blockade continues, you have Iran extracting oil at less than 50% of the previous levels. And also, their exports of goods are down 90% from pre-war levels. And this is an indication that the pressure the Trump administration is putting on the regime is working. As for the military options, we understand, according to regional sources, that President Trump has been presented with a variety of options, and these would likely include going after the remaining leadership of the Iranian regime as it relates to IRGC officials that are still ordering attacks against Gulf countries as recently as this week, and also a variety of other targets going after the...
0: Going after. So he's got a variety of things that he can do. He's meeting... This is President Trump. He's meeting with the national security team tomorrow. What does that mean? You just heard Trey Yinks, you know, 50% less oil capacity in Iran. Have they shut in their oil wells? Are we there? I'm seeing stories over the weekend doing show prep where there's oil in the Persian Gulf. Are they dumping oil or what are they doing? It doesn't seem like anybody has the answers to this deal. And I'm going to tell you my opinion here, which I find it's probably close to true. I think the president was misled. I think there's people around the president who informed him that Iran was not going to be this hard. That things were going to go swimmingly. It wouldn't take a lot of time. We were going to take out ballistic missile sites. We were going to take out their military, their air force, their navy. They were going to cry uncle, and we'd be home in time for spring break. And that's not the case. So now hard decisions have to be made. And not going after President Trump one way or the other. He pushed the button on the information that he had. So here is President Trump. This is Fox News again reporting on Trump looking at peace and what that's going to look like.
1: Yeah, guys, good morning. We do start with some breaking news out of the UAE, where officials say that a drone attack against a nuclear power plant caused a fire at a generator on the outskirts of the facility. This is a significant attack and likely conducted by the Iranian regime. It comes as tension continues to rise across the Middle East as the region waits to see if the war will resume in the days ahead. So far, efforts toward a diplomatic solution with Iran have been unsuccessful, with officials in Tehran unwilling to make the necessary concessions to reach a deal. President Trump spoke on his return flight from China, indicating he didn't like the first sentence of the Iranian response to the U.S. peace proposal.
2: I looked at it, and if I don't like the first sentence, I just throw it away.
3: What was the first sentence?
2: An unacceptable sentence.
0: He didn't like the first sentence. We're at the point now, let me tell you where we're at. Now it's time to make the hard decisions. you obviously, it seems like you cannot negotiate with a bunch of 7th century cave-dwelling barbarians. They don't care about the people of Iran. They don't care if they all starve or die or anything. They don't care. You can put as many sanctions as you want on them, and they don't care. So what do you do? I don't have the answer. I don't have the information, but I can tell you from where I sit, President Trump's going to have a very difficult decision ahead of him. Do you take the IRGC leadership out? Do you go into Iran? Does this run through the, you know, the midterms? These are all questions on our mind. The thing is, though, our economy is continuing to take the brunt of all of this. And coming up next, we're going to welcome to the program economist Dan Veroni. We're going to talk about affordability. We're going to talk about fuel. We're going to talk about a bunch of stuff. Don't go anywhere. My name is Matt Locke. 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
16: We do have an accident at 35W southbound right before you get to Robeson Ranch. That was backing us up for just a couple of minutes. Also, southbound 35E at Valley Ridge. Watch for an accident with a few-minute delay as you come from the bridge. And 20 westbound at 635. Watch for an accident. That's a good five-minute backup. With WBAP First Traffic, I'm Julie DeHardy.
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0: Mark Lee Van Camp and Robbins, where you'll hear stories the mainstream media will never tell you. Coming up right after my show today, 11 to 2. You should go take a listen. They're funny guys, by the way. I kind of like the show. Comes up right after my show here on WBAP. Hey, I want to welcome into the program economist Dan Veroni. Dan, we're so many days into Iran. Oil's down, the stock market's up, and I don't understand why. Can you tell me?
23: Sure. So let me just talk about the broader economy. The stock market is up because the oil companies are doing really well. The Mag 7, the Magnificent 7 technology stocks are doing really well. But the other thing I can tell you, what's interesting, Matt, is that year over year, April 25 to April 26, that consumer spending was 5% higher. Amazing, right? 5% higher.
0: Yeah.
23: We still had 2% growth in the first quarter. The Atlanta Fed, I checked this morning, is forecasting 4% growth in the second quarter of this year, in large part due to the consumer staying in the game.
0: All right, but let me ask you, because I'm getting ready to do a segment here coming up the bottom of this hour, student loan debt bomb. We've got people financing their lives on credit card. That's a bad thing, right?
23: It is a bad thing. So what's happening is that, let me just tell you that $45 billion more being spent on gasoline compared to 1 year ago, $45 billion. So that's money that individuals and families couldn't spend on food, car loans, mortgages. That's money out of the economy. So in some cases, what's happening is people are putting their spend on their credit cards in order to get week to week and month to month.
0: So let's talk about these U.S. Treasury yields. I'm seeing it all over social media. They're going up. Why?
23: So they're going up for a couple of really interesting reasons. So essentially what you have is that the federal government dating back to COVID, and then in the last administration, there was a spending bonanza. And what you have is you've got the country swimming in a sea of debt.
0: Mm-hmm.
23: You've got the bondholders saying, so unless we get some guarantees from the Federal Reserve or other places, we're going to start charging more interest. So they're charging more interest on the 30-year and on the 10-year. So when you see the 30-year, now it's up over 5%, you're going to start to see likely mortgages are going to go up. The figure that always makes me nervous is the 10-year.
0: Mm-hmm.
23: That is still under 5%, that needs to stay under 5%. But I will tell you, Kevin Warsh, the new Federal Reserve Chair, is walking into a lot of challenges.
0: Well, I was going to ask you about that. We do have a new Federal Reserve Chairman in Warsh. You just hit that. You know, we got Powell out. But here's my question. As these rates get higher, normally if you tax something, people buy less of it, correct?
23: That is correct. So I have an op-ed that was published last week that I forgot to send to you and your team that talking about Kevin Warsh's and his new challenges. It would be a tremendous mistake to increase rates, because the consumers are going to pay for it in the form mm-hmm. of credit card debt, auto loans, mortgages, and small businesses are really going to get squeezed, and they are already squeezed. Big mistake to raise rates. And I actually will be writing another op-ed, putting a marker down saying a mistake to raise rates at the June 16th and 17th meeting.
0: All right. I don't want to get too into the weeds here, but we've got a lot of debt in the situation here. How do we get it out? How do we get all this money out? You know, we poured a lot of money into the economy. Now it's sitting there causing us a bunch of problems.
23: So there's a couple of ways to do it. One is, yes, we can grow our way out of the economy. That's what the big, beautiful bill was intended to do. It cut tax rates. Average refunds are between $3,200 and $3,800. So people have cash in their pockets from that. There's more cash in the pockets from lower withholding rates. Mm-hmm. So when we see those retail sales numbers holding up, I think in large part, it's the tax refunds. It's the no tax on tips. It's no tax on Social Security. I think that's helping. But I think the other thing that's got to happen is the war in Iran needs to come to a close, because I think once that happens, we will lower the spend on gasoline because gas prices will come down, mm-hmm. and things will get a lot more affordable for all of us.
0: Well, let's talk about this, though. We're now in May. School's getting ready to end. Parents are going to want to start going on vacation. You know, they've worked all year, put a little nest egg away to go to maybe Destin or enjoy a beach somewhere. It's going to be more costly, right?
23: It's definitely going to be more costly. Bottom line, it'll be far more costly. And in some cases, we'll see if the vacation plans hold up, primarily because what you have is it's the cost of gasoline.
0: Mm-hmm.
23: That's the cost of gasoline.
0: So there, here, final thing, and this is, we got about a minute left here. You know, if you got your crystal ball out, how good do you feel about, you know, second quarter here? We're almost to the end of it, of course, in June. What's it going to look like? Are we going to see the golden age of America, as President Trump keeps saying? We need to get out of Iran, of course, but what do you feel like is going to happen over the next month and a half?
23: So I think we'll see about the same until the Iran conflict ends. Once the Iran conflict ends, I think that we will actually move quickly toward the golden age of America.
0: Boy, I hope you're right, Dan. I love that attitude, by the way. I'm ready for the golden age of America myself. I'm ready for America to go boom, boom. It's the 250th birthday. We should be celebrating all that stuff. All right, Dan, where can my listeners find you?
23: They can find me at danielvaroni.com. 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
0: There you go. Go find them, Dan Varone, economist. Certainly appreciate you taking the time to hang out with me here on this Monday morning. Look, the calm before the storm. President Trump's out over the weekend. He's letting you know, hey, look, we're gonna go figure stuff out. We're going to meet with the national security team. And now it's as good a question as any for all of us out here. What's going to happen? 800-288-9227. 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
6: When it comes to the myriad reasons people don't get enough exercise, psychologist Diana Hill has heard them all. She's the author of a new book with a great title, I Know I Should Exercise, But. On a recent episode of my podcast, Chasing Life, Hill told me the number one reason people don't exercise is because they don't feel like they have enough time. She told us that she encourages people she works with to shift from an either-or mindset to a both and mindset. Hill herself uses time at her son's baseball game to walk around the field cheering him on instead of sitting on the sidelines. She also recommends setting up your space at home, at work, in the car to facilitate movement. So every night before I go to bed, I lay out my workout clothes next to my bathroom sink so they are waiting there for me as a good reminder. I'm Dr. Sanjay Gupta, helping you live a better life.

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1: On the ones.
3: We have an accident reported on Loop 12 northbound at I-30. Just a couple-minute delay. It looks like we have road work going up on 67 at Mount Lebanon. That's going to be the northbound side. And you already have a 2 to 3 minute delay there. And they did move our exit ramp on westbound I-20 at the East Loop. So it's back closer to Bowman Springs, but it's causing some confusion. And it's backing everybody up on 287 and I-20 for about 5 to 10 minutes. With WBAP First Traffic and Weather on the Ones, I'm Julie DeHardy.
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2: Your WBAP forecast with Chief Meteorologist Brad Barton from the On Time Experts 24/7 Weather Center.
6: Three factors: Gulf moisture, upper air impulses, and a weak frontal boundary are all coming together to give us a prolonged period of off and on rain and thunderstorms, some of which will be heavy, and other days we may get no rain at all. Today, cloudy, windy, and humid, just a slight chance of spotty showers and storms this afternoon, high today 89, south winds 20 to 30 and gusty. Tonight, muggy, isolated showers and storms overnight with a low in the mid-70s. Tomorrow, mostly cloudy, breezy, and humid. We expect more scattered showers and storms anytime, day or night tomorrow, with a high of 86 and a low of 66. By Wednesday, mostly cloudy and humid. The rains taper off temporarily with a high of 81, but Thursday and Friday they're back with highs in the upper 70s to lower 80s. I'm meteorologist Brad Barton.
2: 80 degrees in Fort Worth, 81 in Dallas. The war against Iran could heat back up as President Trump tells the country the clock is ticking. Fox's Marianne Rafferty with the latest.
7: All eyes on the Middle East as the U.S. and Israel appear to be moving towards possible new attacks on Iran. President Trump posting on social media Sunday that the clock is ticking. He's also warning there won't be anything left of Iran if a peace deal isn't reached soon. The threat came on the same day Mr. Trump spoke with Israeli Prime Minister Benjamin Netanyahu, and a day after he met with his national security team. The new pressure comes as Washington and Tehran remain at odds more than a month into a fragile ceasefire. Tensions are also rising across the region after new Gulf drone attacks, including one on a UAE nuclear power plant.
2: Israeli Prime Minister Benjamin Netanyahu claims he's prepared for every scenario with Iran. Three teenagers in custody accused of committing at least 10 shootings in Austin over the weekend that left four injured, including one critically. Austin Police Chief Lisa Davis says police were responding to a call for the first shooting when they learned of the second incident.
8: A man walking his dog was struck in the back with gunfire. So that's when, and then that description of that car came up. And so at that point, it's pulling it all back together of all these things and the randomness of it. Is all of this, related?
2: Two of the suspects identified as 15 and 17-year-olds and were arrested after being pulled over in a stolen car during a traffic stop. The cruise ship at the center of a deadly hantavirus outbreak has ended its troubled voyage. Fox's Jonathan Savage with details.
9: The MV Hondius was carrying 25 crew members and two medical personnel when it reached Rotterdam in the Netherlands this morning. The crew will enter immediate quarantine. The ship will now be disinfected. It ends a sailing from Argentina during which three passengers died, including a Dutch couple believed to have brought hantavirus on board. The outbreak has reached at least 11 cases. 18 Americans are under observation at specialized healthcare facilities in the United States. Hantavirus is a rare disease, usually passed to humans by contact with rodents. Jonathan Savage, Fox News.
2: 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On Wall Street, Dow Jones Industrial Average is up 89 points. NASDAQ is down 157, and the S&P 500 has dropped nearly 14 points. I'm Monty Cook. Keep connected DFW for the latest on the war in Iran. 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
11: Well, time is running out for Iran. That's what President Trump says. Welcome back, Matt Locke, News Talk 820, 93.3 FM, WBAP. Hey, real quick, just a Matt Locke tidbit. I love doing landscaping. I know it's crazy. I like being outside. I like being in the sun. Worked on a golf course for 6 years, and I could have been a golf course superintendent. They offered me the job. Right out of college. They're like, hey, come run this golf course. Well, maybe not. I like to play golf, but I love being outside. I love working in the yard. I love sunshine. The wife and I are getting a lot of work done at the house, and we spent all day Saturday working in the landscaping. Got a nice tan. But the problem is I scratched myself, and my grandpa Locke always said, you're not working if you're not bleeding, and I bled on Saturday. So there's that. Time's running out on Iran. President Trump says so. Here he is, Fox News reporting.
12: Reportedly are weighing whether to restart military action against Iran. Mr. Trump calling this moment the calm before the storm. Fox business correspondent Ashley Webster reports live from Tel Aviv. Ashley.
13: Yeah, hey there, John. I think it's true to say that the air of expectancy has been cranked up a couple of notches here in Israel today. As you mentioned, President Trump talking with Israeli Prime Minister Benjamin Netanyahu earlier this evening. They reportedly talked for about 30 minutes, and then shortly after that, President Trump taking to social media to tell Iran that, yep, time is running out. Time is of the essence, he said. But with a stalemate still in place, Netanyahu holding a security cabinet meeting tonight with top military leaders and advisors to discuss the next move. All of this coming as reports claim the U.S. and Israel are making intense preparations for renewed attacks against Iran.
11: There you go. Renewed attacks against Iran. Everybody's meeting. Trump's meeting with the security team tomorrow. Decisions, maybe, are going to get made. Maybe. We're at a point, you know, and I hate to say this, but I talked about it when all this started. We live today in a microwave society. We do. It's unfortunate. Everybody wants it now. Now. Nobody's got patience. No one can look past today. No one understands the bigger picture. And look, as I talked to Dan Veroni in the last segment, the economy is waiting on President Trump and on Iran. It just is. These are the facts that we deal with today, May 18th, Monday. You can be there. We can talk about this. I talked about it. You know, February 28th was the day we went in to Iran. Okay. So 31 days in March, 30 days in April, there's 61. And so we are now at 79 days. Tomorrow will be 80. We're approaching rapidly 3 months. Now, look, President Trump's been out there and he's been trying to combat the time frame. We've watched him do it. Hey, Vietnam took this long. Korea took this long. World War II was this long. Afghanistan was this long. The Desert Storm was this long. He's trying to give Americans some kind of understanding of what it looks like. Now, I said it in the first segment, and I'm going to say it again. We are now at a point where I think the president's going to have to make a tough decision. What do you do? You're at a point now where these 7th century cave-dwelling barbarians, they don't care. They simply do not care that their people are starving. They don't care that their people are getting killed. They're killing them themselves. They're putting protesters down. There's no internet. Nobody knows who's running the country. We're being told that 50% of the oil is being produced. We're being told their economy is horrible. Gas lines. I saw some posts on social media where supposedly IRGC soldiers are eating potatoes and pickles because that's what they got. Can we outlast them? Will America let President Trump outlast them, or will President Trump hear what is taking place? I think you're seeing, by the way, and I want to add this to the conversation today because I think it's pretty big. You know, the China trip. I don't think President Trump got everything out of China he wanted. Okay, you very seldom do. You know, the art of the deal when you negotiate with people, all that stuff. You very seldom get 100% of what you want. If you get 80%, it's probably a good deal. I think President Trump did that. The White House announced this morning multiple, for those of you in Flint, that's more than one, U.S.-China trade deals and developments following President Trump's meeting with China's President Xi. Here's what they include, okay? China will address U.S. concerns regarding supply chain shortages related to rare earths and other critical minerals. We need those. We're making computer chips now, these kind of things. We need those rare earth minerals. China has approved an initial purchase of 200 American-made Boeing aircraft. Good deal there. China will purchase at least $17 billion, with a B, per year of U.S. agricultural products in 26, in 27, and in 28. China has restored market access for U.S. beef by renewing expired listings of more than 400 U.S. beef facilities and adding new listings to that growing deal. China has resumed imports of poultry from U.S. states determined by the USDA to be free of highly pathogenic avian influenza or, you know, the bird flu. And President Xi will be visiting the White House this fall. Seems good, right? Seems real good. Seems like we're on the right track. We'll see what comes of all that. All right, coming up next, the student loan debt bomb. I've been talking about this for years. It is now coming to fruition. I want to let you in behind the curtains of what's taking place. Don't go anywhere. My name's Matt Locke. 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
4: You know, I watched a video the other day about kids getting landlines at home. We haven't had a landline in my house in I can't even tell you how long. But seeing these parents about my age being teleported back to their own childhoods, a simpler time before screens, was really powerful. And as for the kids, they sat and had conversations with their grandparents without multitasking or being distracted by a screen. I thought this was a great way to have kids stay in touch with family members and friends without getting sucked into the smartphone era too young. Of course, you need other people close by to hop on board as well if this is something that's going to work. Perhaps most important, I realized, these relics can be a great conversation starter with your children. You can talk about what it really means to be connected in this day and age. Things have changed a lot. I'm Dr. Sanjay Gupta, helping you live a better life.

0: 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I love Quiet Riot, by the way. It's a great song. The student loan debt. Student loan debt bombs. We're watching as a generation is falling behind. They're struggling to pay their student loans. Here is a story. This is crazy. Listen to this young lady's story, and we're going to get into this deal.
1: I'm just going to put this out in the TikTok world. I'm a little bit frustrated. This is regarding student loans. 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I have been paying on my student loan since 2008. I have never been delinquent, I have never missed a payment, and I've always made the payment that is requested, and even I've made additional payments, or sometimes more than my payment. I have been in the forgiveness plan since 2008. Now, when I graduated college with my degree in education, I left with a little under $28,000 in student loans. I, to date, have paid $37,000 back to my student loans since 2008, but I still owe like $58,000.
0: That is insanity. And it's happening everywhere. 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I mean, I want you to think about this for a second. 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Takes out $28,000 in student loans for 4 years. 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It's $7,000 a year. I can do the math for those of you in Flint. $28,000. Been paying on it for 18 years. Has paid $38,000. Okay? Her balance is $58,000. How's that possible? I mean, I want you to think about how a loan works, okay? Let's say you go buy a $30,000 pickup truck. This happens every day, all day. You go to the dealership and you pick up a $30,000 pickup truck. You get a rate, you get a term and a rate. Okay, let's say you borrow it over 84 months, which is 7 years, and you get a 7 or 8% rate. It's probably pretty good today. I don't know what rates are, but let's just say it's 7 or 8%. You pay that loan over 7 years, you pay off $30K, and you pay tons of interest. But you're telling me after 16 years of a $28,000 student loan that you still have $58,000 left? How does that work? How do you get ahead? How do you ever pay that off? Now, mind you, ladies and gentlemen, if I ever have a note, I always pay more. I always do. I never just pay what the minimum is. You know, if you've ever had a credit card, the same thing. The credit card statements will tell you, okay? If you look at your credit card statements, which I have zero credit card debt, but let's say you have $10,000 in credit card debt. If you pay just the minimum of what the credit card company asks you to pay, it will take you like 4 to 6 years to pay it off for $10,000. And you're probably paying about 30% interest. Do you understand what I'm saying? The debt bomb's here. How do you live like that? How in the world do you live like that? You don't. You can't. And how does that work? I mean, this lady could have gotten an automobile loan for 7 years and paid easily $28,000 off. Probably would have had to pay, I don't know, $400, $500, $600 a month, whatever that comes to in interest. Because they show you $30,000 interest, 7%, all of that stuff. You're going to pay about what? Some.

0: Or in the neighborhood of $7,000, $8,000, $9,000, $10,000 in interest, somewhere in there, depending, because of all of that stuff. You had it paid off in 7 years, not 16. That's got to be fixed. But here is, by the way, the education secretary, Linda McMahon. Here's the problem. They're finding fraud everywhere in our government, and it's in the Department of Education and student loans as well. Take a listen.
1: I'm really proud of one of the things that we've done, and that is we've just really totally revamped the FAFSA program, which is the applications that students fill out, you know, for student aid as they're going to college. But as like many things in the government, we found that there was a lot of fraud going on, that there were bots that were applying for these loans, there were ghost students, there were dead people who were getting these loans, etc. And so we really did enforce and tweak this entire system so that we have this real-time fraud identity now, and it's as simple as showing an ID, you know, online to show who you are when you're applying for these loans. And last year we kept $1 billion of fraud money from going out, and just in the first 2 weeks of revamping this program this year, we've saved about $60 million. So it's very effective. And I'm very pleased that we are going to be able to save taxpayers, you know, billions of dollars with this identity program.
0: That is crazy. Bots, ghosts, dead, all of that to $1 billion. That's your money, by the way. We're going to head to the phones. Rodney's patiently waiting. Hey, Rodney, what do you think about these student loans?
2: Well, I got my own story. I left school in 95.
0: Okay.
2: Combined mine and my wife's loans. She had a stroke in 09. Went on to income-based prepayment plans and all that. I've been paying on the loans. It'll be 31 years.
0: Shut up. You've been paying on a student loan for 31 years?
2: And my original amount, whenever I combined our loans, was $12,750. Today, I owe $47,000, and she owes $12,000. And her loans were forgiven once.
0: How's that possible?
2: What they do is whenever you go in and you apply for income-based repayment and they lower your payment, a lot of times it doesn't even cover the interest. Well, if you look, every now and then they'll compound that interest and stick it onto the principal. And so over time, even though you're making your payment, your loan is growing because you're not even covering the interest for the payments.
0: That is crazy. That's crazy. Yeah. Could you not just take out a personal loan and pay that off and get better terms?
2: Well, not probably at 9%, but
0: yeah.
2: I'm trying to get her loans forgiven again, total and permanent disability. I work for a government agency, so I'm trying to get PLSF forgiveness, public service loan forgiveness.
0: Mm-hmm.
2: But they told me that my previous 30 years would count, which I should be able to get my loans forgiven, but yet they haven't counted any of those. They haven't even counted the ones I've started paying, because at the beginning of the year, we were able to separate our loans.
0: Right.
2: But like during COVID,
0: right.
2: The no loan payments for
0: people,
2: zero interest. My loan didn't qualify for that because it was a spousal consolidation loan.
0: Rodney, I hate to cut you off here, and that's a crazy story, and I wish you the best. I'm out of time. It's radio. Thank you for the call. That is so crazy. Hey, don't go anywhere. Coming up in hour two, political earthquake. We're going to head to Louisiana, and hey, by the way, early voting started today in Texas. We're going to cover that and so much more. 800-288-9227 is the phone number. My name's Matt Locke. 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
20: Getting your heart broken can be really rough. It'll happen to most of us at some point in our lives. It's not just an emotional experience, it's a physical one too. Often described as getting the wind knocked out of you, a knot in your stomach, trouble sleeping. I recently spoke about this with Dr. Yoram Yovel, a psychiatrist and neuroscientist. He was on my podcast, Chasing Life. Now, he told me heartbreak doesn't have to last forever. And while your inclination might be to withdraw, isolate, and shut down, it's often the opposite of what supports healing. One of the things that helps us the most is reconnecting to other people you love. And the reverse is also true, he said. If someone you care about is struggling, don't give up on them. You hold the power to comfort loved ones that are in deep physical or emotional distress. I'm Dr. Sanjay Gupta, helping you live a better life.
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24: In Bedford, watch for road work if you're on 183 at Bedford Road on that westbound side. It's just a couple-minute delay. Just wrapping up on some road work on 35E southbound at 1171 Main Street. There's a couple-minute backup still left over for you. And do watch for an accident in the left lane, 20 eastbound at Granbury Road, and that'll hold you up for 1 to 2 minutes. With WBAP, first traffic and weather on the ones, I'm Julie DeHardy.
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1: Well, we're looking at mainly sprinkles today and tonight, but more and heavier rains move in Tuesday night. Then they taper off for hit and miss showers and storms at midweek, followed by more and heavier storms again Thursday and Friday. Today, cloudy, windy, and humid most of the day. Very muggy with a high of 89. South winds 20 to 30 in gusty. No more than spotty showers and storms this afternoon. Then muggy overnight with isolated showers and storms and low in the mid-70s. Tomorrow, mostly cloudy, breezy, humid with more and heavier scattered showers and storms anytime, day or night. Tomorrow, Tuesday's high, 86 degrees, low 66. Wednesday, the rain and thunderstorms taper off temporarily, but they're back Thursday with a high of 78 and on Friday with a high of 81. I'm meteorologist Brad Barton.
23: 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Three teenagers suspected of a series of shootings in Austin are in police custody. Fox's Chris Foster reporting.
5: At least two of the teenagers in custody are suspected of driving around Austin in stolen cars, firing shots at pedestrians, apartment buildings, homes, and two fire stations Saturday and Sunday. At least 12 shootings in all. Four people are wounded, one critically.
10: I don't know what motive would drive anybody to come and drive around senselessly in this city and in multiple parts of the city shooting.
5: Austin Police Chief Lisa Davis. The shootings ended with a traffic stop with three boys in one of the stolen cars. Two were taken into custody there. One ran and was caught later. The suspects are 15, 16, and 17 years old. The 17-year-old has a previous warrant for stealing a gun from a store where police say the 15-year-old stole a gun Saturday. Chris Foster, Fox News.
23: The city of Everman has set up a temporary memorial for Noel Rodriguez Alvarez after officials confirmed that remains found at a home where the 7-year-old used to live belonged to the child. Media partner WFAA's Teresa Woodard has more.
12: Everman's Memorial Park is now the site of a temporary memorial for the little boy. The city says anyone who wants to can stop by and leave flowers, balloons, cards, toys. Many items that are being left are in Noel's favorite color, light blue. That park is open daily from 8 a.m. until 10 p.m. And the city says Noel's memorial will remain in place until he is laid to rest.
23: A big energy merger announced. Fox's Jenny Cosolo reports it's expected to help provide more power for AI data centers.
13: Two energy giants are merging. Next Era of Florida is buying Virginia's Dominion Energy. It's a $67 billion deal. Next Era revealed recently that it's teaming up with Alphabet's Google Cloud to build data center campuses paired with power generation across the U.S. They are restarting a nuclear reactor in Iowa that closed 6 years ago because of wind damage. The merger will require approval from multiple state regulators in addition to the federal government. The Wall Street Journal says Dominion has already connected 450 data centers in Virginia. Jenny Coselda, Fox News.
23: Your money news brought to you by NetWorthRadio.com. Bank of America has agreed to a settlement of over $2 million for bank fees charged at ATMs. Class action lawsuit claimed the Bank of America had breached its contract with customers by assessing excessive fees. The suit claims that customers were charged two out-of-network fees for balance inquiry requests when only a single balance inquiry was taken at certain ATMs located inside 7-Eleven stores. Bank of America denied any wrongdoing in the settlement. On Wall Street, the Dow is down 31 points, NASDAQ off by 124, and the S&P 500 is down about 17 points. I'm Monty Cook. Keep connected, DFW, for the latest on the war in Iran. 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
0: A political earthquake took place Saturday in Louisiana. Boy, you're mad. Welcome back, Matt Locke, News Talk 820, 93.3 FM, WBAP. Hey, by the way, today is the first day of early voting here in Texas. Do not, you got to get out and vote. It is your civic duty to go vote. You have to. That's how a republic works. I don't early vote. Never have, never will. I am a day of, but I'm going to vote. That's next Tuesday, by the way. Voting day is Tuesday, the day after Memorial Day. So don't get that confused either. You're going to come off that holiday, the official start of summer, and you're going to want to vote on Tuesday. But early voting all this week, Monday through Friday. Check out where you can vote in Texas. Go do it. Your voice matters. We've got an AG race. We've got a Senate race. We've got the railroad commissioner race, and we've got a judge race that are all very important. I'm not going to tell you who to vote for. It's not my job. Use your brain. Go and figure it out. I'll tell you who people didn't vote for in Louisiana. That was incumbent Senator Bill Cassidy. He loses in the primary in a three-way deal. Take a listen.
2: It's the official. NBC News has now declared that the second spot in the June 27th Republican Senate runoff in Louisiana will go to State Treasurer John Fleming. So the runoff now is set. Congresswoman Julia Letlow, State Treasurer John Fleming, and that means that Senator Bill Cassidy, two-term Republican incumbent senator, who voted to convict Donald Trump in his second impeachment trial in January of 2021, has been defeated.
0: He's been defeated. Third place in a three-horse race. That's dead last for those of you in Flint. Not even 25% of Republican voters voted for him. Now, Letlow, who, by the way, is being endorsed by President Trump, led the pack with almost 43%. Okay? So, here's the obvious question that Jason Chaffetz over at Fox, he asked Bill Cassidy, hey, if you knew now, then, would you have made the same decision?
3: You and I got to serve in the Congress for a little while, but my question for you is still about Donald Trump. I mean, knowing what you know now about the farce that was put forward to the American people and the Congress, knowing what you know now, would you still vote to actually convict Donald Trump of the charges that he was put up for?
6: Reporters always love to ask that question. I'm a doctor. You give me all the information I can. I make a decision. I move on.
0: Okay, I'm going to stop it there. Reporters always ask that question. I'm a doctor. No, you're not. You're a senator. You are a senator in the United States Senate. You've been a senator for the last two terms. You're no longer a doctor. You're a senator. Why can't he ask that question? Answer it. He doesn't.
6: I don't keep on going back. Oh, what happened 5 years ago? I'm thinking about what's going to happen 5 years
3: Senator,
6: from now.
3: With all due respect, or tonight. You just talked
6: Hang on,
3: about
6: Jason.
3: The
6: Let me finish. Let me finish, Jason.
3: Years. You just
0: completely correct too. You just talked about all of what you've done for your incumbent for your constituents in Louisiana for the last 5 years, but you don't want to talk about this.
3: Touted everything you've done for the last five years. Why can't you answer that question? Did you or did you not?
6: Hey, Jason,
3: knowing
6: if
3: what
6: I can
3: you
6: finish.
3: Know now,
6: what, Jason,
3: no,
6: if I can...
3: I want you to answer that question. Would you or would you not actually vote to convict, knowing what you know now? It's a simple question.
6: Yeah, Jason, you may go back and flagellate yourself over decisions in the past. I do not.
0: Oh, my gosh. That's always, I'm better than you. You heard it right. I'm better than you. I don't go back. I don't have to do that. I'm better than you. That's the problem. We have, that's why I'm pointing this out to you today. We have a runoff election coming up on Tuesday. It is vitally important you vote. These pompous, arrogant senators believe they belong there. That it's some kind of right that they own the seat. Cares about you. And you're mad about it, by the way. And you should be. We have watched our politicians do absolutely nothing. The big, beautiful bill got passed. That was it. What else do we have? What other thing do we have to tout? Nothing. Zero. Nada. Zip. Zilch. Because of people like Bill Cassidy. You work for your constituents, okay? Here's an old Bill Cassidy clip. Back in 2021, mind you, this was 5 years ago, he's telling George Snuffleupagus that the people of Louisiana are behind him. Take a listen.
6: People want to trust. They want to trust their leaders. They want people to be held accountable. Now, I'm attempting to hold President Trump accountable. And that is the trust I have from the people that elected me. And I am very confident that as time passes, people will move to that position.
0: Wrong. What's behind door number two, Jenny? Well, it's a retirement home and pickleball and all things. Bill Cassidy's probably rich. I mean, he's a doctor. He was an MD. Good for him. And look, you should run for office. You can be a senator, be a representative. That's what you should do. All of those things. But it's not a I don't even know what the word I'm looking for. I'm irritated in all of it at this point because it's like these guys, these individuals go there and they just believe it's theirs now. You know how hard it is to get an incumbent out of office? It's unbelievably hard. This is the first time since 2012 and only the second time since 1980. 1980, ladies and gentlemen, that's 46 years. It's happened twice in 46 years. These people go there and they die. They go there and it's theirs. They feel like it's theirs and it's not. And you can do stuff about it. You can go and vote. You can go and vote for the person you think will do the best job for you. Now, coming up next, we're going to welcome to the program Texas State Rep Brian Harrison. We're going to talk about this Texas runoff election and what it means to you, who's there, and what we should do. So stick around. My name's Matt Locke. 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
7: A team of lawyers say they will sue if Dallas City Hall is demolished without a vote. 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If we keep renaming things after racial controversies, hear how that will only push the races further apart at 3:35. A hidden camera was put in a fitting room at the mall in Hearst. Hear about this creeper at 4:05. That's coming up today, 2 to 5. On the James Show with me, James Parker, on your Texas voice for common sense, News Talk 820 and 93.3 FM WBAP.
25: How did I lose weight? 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I did. 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
24: You watch for road work on the northbound side of 67 at Mount Lebanon as you're coming from Midlothian toward Duncanville, and that'll be a couple-minute delay. We also have an accident, I-30 westbound, a ballpark way in the left lane. That'll hold you up for 2 to 3. And we've got a new exit ramp open on westbound I-20, trying to get to the East Loop, causing a little bit of confusion and about a 5 to 10-minute backup. With WBAP First Traffic, I'm Julie DeHardy.
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0: Markley, Van Camp, and Robbins, they're new to WBAP, and these guys are kind of funny. You should take a listen, and you'll hear stories you won't hear anywhere else. Coming up today, 11 to 2, right after my show, but I want to go to the phones here. We've got District 10 representative from the Texas State House, Brian Harrison, on the line. Brian, big week here in Texas. How are you feeling about it?
26: Hey, good morning, Matt. Always great to be with you and your WBAP patriotic listeners. It is a huge week in Texas politics. You really cannot overstate it. We have so many high-profile competitive elections that are going to quite literally determine the future of Texas government, the future of Texas representation in D.C., and the stakes are very high. So it's a huge week. Voting starts today. And if I have to remind everybody, vote today, 7 to 7, Monday through Friday, all this week. Get to the polls.
0: Yeah, get there. Now, check out where it will be. I know I've never voted early. I'm a day of guy, just the way I am. But I know you go to different places where I live. You go to a different place. You go to the community center instead of the church. But on the day of voting, I get to go to the church. So just make sure you know where you can go vote, but go check it out. That's going on all through this week, Monday through Wednesday, 7 a.m. to 7 p.m. Brian, the country seems like it's getting angry. We saw that in Louisiana Saturday. I mean, you have an incumbent who came in third in a three-man race.
26: Yeah, absolutely. Ouch. Yeah, a devastating blow to the establishment. And look, people, especially Texas voters, I think they're absolutely justified in a lot of their anger. You know, they vote for Republicans, but despite the fact that they do that, in far too many instances, these so-called Republicans who during the primaries pledged to go fight those mm-hmm. Democrats and stand up to the leftists who are going to bankrupt and indoctrinate the next generation, they're going to fight those Democrats. Well, far too often, and we see this both in D.C. and in Austin, mm-hmm. these Republicans, once they get elected and they think the voters aren't watching them anymore, then they choose, instead of fighting the Democrats, they collude with the Democrats. They put Democrats in power and they work with them to destroy liberty for the next generation of Texans. So look, voters are very right to be frustrated. They're very right to be upset. And you're right. We saw that with Senator Cassidy losing. And I think there's a lot of that going on. Playing out here in Texas, where the liberal establishment, you know, when I worked for President Trump in his first term, I always tell people there was a coalition of three groups. There was the radical Democrats, you know them. There mm-hmm. was their mouthpieces in the mainstream media, you know them. But the third part, maybe the worst, weak establishment liberal Republicans. And it's primary season. It's time to go elect some conservatives.
0: Well, we get it on both sides, too. You see it in Virginia with Spanberger. She, you know, she campaigned as being a moderate and went all the way off the deep end left. So, you know, Republicans campaign as conservatives and go left, and the left goes farther left. And here we are, and it's a crazy deal. Now, look, I'm not going to tell anybody who to vote for. Okay, that's not my job here on WBAP. I know who I'm going to vote for, but I always love the stories that are out where, well, if you vote for Ken Paxton, he won't be able to beat James Tallarico. That's just a line of crap, right?
26: Well, this is actually a very important point, Matt, and I'm so glad you brought it up. What I've been spending my time focused on ever since I won my primary, because I was the most conservative member of the Texas government, the establishment spent a fortune and ran multiple candidates against me. So I had to run my own race, but I crushed the swamp rhinos that ran against me. But in the 7 weeks or so since I won my primary, I've been focusing on the bigger threat, which is educating people on the stakes in the general election here in Texas with somebody named James Tallarico, somebody who I know, somebody who I have, for better or worse, served with for years in the Texas legislature. There has never been a more radical, progressive, Marxist, leftist run for statewide office in Texas history than James Tallarico. And the one thing that I want to get through to every voter, no matter who they're going to vote for in these primaries, we have got to, once next week is over, it's going to come and go, and it's going to come and go quick.
0: Right.
26: We have got to not rest on our laurels. We cannot take the fact that Texas is a Republican state for granted. And I tell people, the fastest way for somebody as radical as James Tallarico to win in a state like Texas, it's for Republican voters to act like a Democrat could never win. We have got to put the pedal to the metal, full speed ahead after the primaries, and focus on defeating somebody like James Tallarico, who believes, you know, God is non-binary. He's focused on transgender, abortion care, whatever the world that is. He believes there are six genders. I mean, James Tallarico, people need to know this. After 2,000 years of Christendom, James Tallarico has apparently interpreted the one true meaning of the biblical narrative of Joseph and Mary, and that was to justify elective abortions. We have to come together after next week and make sure James Tallarico never holds office again in the great state of Texas.
0: Well, I saw you had posted on social media. I love following your account, by the way. In Tennessee, they redistrict, and the Democrats lose their minds, and the leadership of the House said, all right, okay, if you guys want to be a bunch of numbskulls, we're going to take you off committees. We had Democrats leave the state to not fill a quorum, ran to Illinois up there with Pritzker, and nothing has happened. What in the world is going on?
26: No, my colleagues, including James Tallarico, ran to Illinois and hid behind Governor Pritzker. And I got to tell him, I understand it. There's a lot of room to hide behind Governor Pritzker.
0: But well, he's on Ozempic, so there's a little less room these days.
26: Oh, yeah. But joking aside, here's the serious thing. To the point of Texas voters and betrayal, The Republicans that have controlled the Austin Swamp, they may have perpetuated the biggest voter fraud maybe in American history. Voters in Texas gave Republicans in the Texas House a 26-seat majority, but those Republicans gave Democrats control of the Texas House. It was the House Democrat caucus that elected our fake rhino speaker. So the Democrats elected our rhino speaker. So even when they break quorum, they flee the state, they energize Democrat redistricting efforts in California and other places, the Democrats aren't punished because the Democrat speaker, the Republican speaker, was elected by the Democrats. He works for the Democrats. And in Tennessee, you're right, they didn't even leave the state. No. They just acted out. Okay, and he stripped them off of all of their committees. In Texas, even though they flew the coop for 3 weeks, our Democrats in the Texas House, they still have chairmanships. They chair powerful committees in Texas. They have their co-chair. They co-chair every single committee in the Texas House. A Barack Obama lawyer is still our parliamentarian. Democrats didn't, we didn't even take away their parking spots. Okay, the Democrats in Texas control the Texas House. They broke quorum, and they have not been punished because, and the anger shouldn't be at the Democrats. I mean, yes, we should be angry at the Democrats. They're terrible. They want to destroy the country. But I would argue, especially in Texas, yeah, we got kind of a Democrat problem, but boy, we have a far bigger rhino problem.
0: Well, we're going to have to leave it there. District 10 representative for the great state of Texas, Brian Harrison. We're out of time. Thank you so much, sir, for your hard work. Appreciate it. Hey, coming up here.
26: Always great to be with you. God bless you, and God bless the great state of Texas.
0: Thank you, sir. Coming up here in segment three, we're going to talk about the runoff elections. We're going to talk about President Trump because he hasn't endorsed any of them yet. Don't go anywhere. 800-288-9227. My name's Matt Locke. 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
28: 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Let me tell you clearly, these videos are scams. 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Now, a couple things you should keep in mind. If something sounds too good to be true, it probably is. When you look at these videos, if they don't seem natural, if there's something off about them, the audio or the video, it's probably AI generated. And if you come across something that does pique your interest, see if you can find evidence of it from other sources. I promise you this, if I discover something incredible that you need to know about, I'm going to talk about it somewhere that you can easily find, not on some shady social media site. I'm Dr. Sanjay Gupta, helping you live a better life.

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2: President Trump warns Iran that time is running out. I'm Monty Cook from the WBAP 24-hour Breaking News Center.
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1: On the ones.
3: We do have some road work if you're trying to travel on I-30, where it splits away from I-20 at the 580 split, basically. On the eastbound side is where we have about a 2 or 3 minute backup. We also still have a problem on 30 westbound after Ballpark Way. It's on the right shoulder now, but still getting some attention and backing you up through 360 for about 5 minutes. And slow traffic on the westbound side of I-20 for anyone moving past Green Oaks trying to get over toward the east loop. That's going to take you about 10 minutes. Keep in mind, they did move the exit ramp to the east loop. With WBAP, first traffic and weather on the ones, I'm Weedy Hardy.
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2: Your WBAP forecast with Chief Meteorologist Brad Barton from the On Time Experts 24/7 Weather Center.
6: Well, we're looking at mainly sprinkles today and tonight, but more and heavier rains move in Tuesday night. Then they taper off for hit and miss showers and storms at midweek, followed by more and heavier storms again Thursday and Friday. Today, cloudy, windy, and humid most of the day. Very muggy, with a high of 89, south winds 20 to 30 in gusty. No more than spotty showers and storms this afternoon, then muggy overnight with isolated showers and storms and low in the mid-70s. Tomorrow, mostly cloudy, breezy, and humid, with more and heavier scattered showers and storms anytime day or night. Tomorrow, Tuesday's high, 86 degrees, low 66. Wednesday, the rain and thunderstorms taper off temporarily, but they're back Thursday with a high of 78 and on Friday with a high of 81. I'm meteorologist Brad Barton.
2: Right now, 82 degrees in both Dallas and Fort Worth. President Trump issuing another warning to Iran about a potential peace deal. Fox's Lucas Tomlinson reporting from Dubai.
7: This appears to be the final warning from President Trump, warning Iran that if it doesn't make a deal, he's going to end the ceasefire and resume bombing and full-scale combat operations, perhaps with Israel as well, posting on Truth Social, quote, "For Iran, the clock is ticking, and they better get moving fast, or there won't be anything left of them. Time is of the essence," signed President DJT. And Axios reporting, Trump warns Iran the clock is ticking until U.S. launches harder strikes. U.S. officials say Trump wants a deal to end the war, but Iran's rejection of his many demands and refusal to make meaningful concessions on its nuclear program has put the military option back on the table.
2: President Trump held another meeting with members of his security team to consider military options. A car chase ended in an officer-involved shooting after a suspect crashed and then pulled a firearm on law enforcement. Sybil Summers with the story.
8: The incident began Saturday when the Johnson County Sheriff's Office received a BOLO alert for Joseph Boy, who was wanted for multiple outstanding warrants. Authorities received a tip that Boy had allegedly threatened a shootout with police rather than a return to prison. DPS troopers tried to pull him over, but Boy drove away, ultimately crashing his vehicle. As officers tried to apprehend him, Boy produced a gun and was then shot by law enforcement. He was taken to a hospital with his current medical condition unknown. No officers were injured. Sybil Summers, WBAP News.
2: 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Pabst Brewing is ending production of Schlitz after 177 years of existence. Schlitz was once America's largest brewer after being founded in 1849 and was bought by the Pabst Brewing Company in 1999. The company gave permission to Wisconsin Brewing Company to brew an 80-barrel batch of Schlitz next Saturday using specifications from a 1948 recipe. Pre-orders from the final batch can be made that day and will be available next month. On Wall Street, the Dow was down 52 points, NASDAQ down 181, and the S&P 500 has dropped 24 points. I'm Monty Cook. Keep connected, DFW, for the latest on the war in Iran. 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
12: My heart is broken! Schlitz! Back in college, welcome back. Matt Locke, News Talk 820, 93.3 FM, WBAP. In college, by the way, little Matt Locke tidbit, okay? I lived. We partied on 30 packs of Schlitz. I cannot believe they're going out of business. My dad was a PBR guy, past Blue Ribbon. I hated it, but I love Schlitz. And Schlitz beer was like $7.99 a 30 pack. Not that it's, you know, I should confess to that. But in college, we drank a lot of Schlitz beer, and that makes me sad. All right. Primaries. We gotta run off election here in Texas. And there's some stuff going on. And I want to talk about it in this segment. Number one, President Trump hasn't endorsed either candidate, either Cornyn or Paxton. Number two, there's a lot of other big primaries going on. Tomorrow, I'm going to talk about that a little bit. In number three, we're going to talk about polling. But here's Donald Trump. Maybe he'll endorse one of these candidates in Texas. Take a listen.
13: Well, I'll maybe make a decision. I know them both very well. I like them both a lot. And, you know, my record of endorsements is extraordinary.
14: President Trump still hasn't picked who he's endorsing in the Republican runoff primary for a Texas Senate seat. The president told reporters aboard Air Force One Friday he's still deciding between incumbent Senator John Cornyn and AG Ken Paxton. Those candidates are headed for a runoff after neither secured a majority of the vote in the March 3rd primary. While Cornyn and Paxton are waiting for the president's backing, Trump made it very clear how he feels about the Democrat nominee James Tallarico.
13: I'll tell you what I do think. I think the Democrats have a weird candidate. Six genders, a real hit on Jesus. I mean, this guy is bad news with his mask from relatively recently. And he's a vegan, all of a sudden he's not a vegan. He was a vegan, now all of a sudden he's not. Texas doesn't like vegans. I do believe either one of them will easily win the race.
12: We don't like vegans or vegans either. Mr. President, I say funny words too. It's, you know, it's your dialect and where you're from, but he's so right. I mean, Tallarico is weird. Now look, we should not write that off because he can win. I mean, that's the point of all of this. You know, Brian Harrison talked about it, you know, state rep Brian Harrison talked about it last segment. We should not rest on our laurels. We cannot. It's another Robert Francis O'Rourke. I will not call him his Hispanic name because he's Irish, okay? But every cycle here in Texas, and I've been here since 2017, I've almost gotten my application through, I think, okay? Every cycle, we see this same thing play out where we get a lot of outside money that comes in here and throws it. Barack Obama comes and campaigns for James, the whole deal. And this is what we get. I don't think President Trump's going to endorse anyone. I don't. I don't know why he would. You heard him. My endorsements are key, and they are. I mean, that's the thing that I wanted to cover, you know, with Bill Cassidy. When you go against the president, that's normally pretty bad for you. And I want to say something here before I get to what I want to talk about in the prediction odds. I see posts all the time on social media where people, you know, call Trump juvenile, childish, and that kind of stuff. And he does some things on social media that drives me crazy. But he only attacks after he's been attacked. You watch and you see it all the time. He'll put these posts up. I'm not a big fan of the post he puts up of Thomas Massie, but he got attacked by Thomas Massie, and I don't know what's going on with Massie. There's all kinds of stuff coming out on him with all kinds of crazy stuff. So that's kind of weird. But you watch, you know, you, the voter, went and voted, And you said, I want President Trump to be the president, and you want his policies to actually be enacted, and they're not. And that's why you're seeing these primaries doing this deal, right? So here's the thing. Tomorrow, by the way, Tuesday, which would be the 19th, 2026 primaries to date, six states tomorrow. Alabama, Georgia, Idaho, Kentucky, Oregon, and Pennsylvania all have primaries tomorrow. So if you're in those states, I mean, some people listen around the country. I know this is Texas, but there are some of you that are streaming on the app and whatnot, and then those states go vote. Okay. But I want to talk about polls in the prediction market. Okay. I'm going to end the segment with that because I use Kalshi. Not promoting them. Like I said, I vote $5 a day on the Braves game. Just what I do. I'm a huge baseball fan. Can't stand AstroTurf. Don't like the DH. Hate the pitch clock. And there shouldn't be a ghost runner in extra innings. Said my say. Okay. But Kalshi has predictions, right? And you can go on and you can bet on anything. So me and my buddy, we're sitting around last week looking at the predictions on the Paxton Cornyn and the Middleton Chip Roy race in particular, and they're big. Like right now, the prediction markets have Ken Paxton at 67%, Cornyn at 32%. So my question to you is, are these polls even worth anything anymore today? We see polls all the time. James Tallarico's beating Ken Paxton 46-44. Paxton's beating Cornyn. Cornyn's beating all this stuff. But when the rubber hits the road in the prediction markets where people actually bet with their hard-earned money, it's not close. Now, do I think it's going to be a blowout? No. But if these prediction markets are any indication of what we're looking at, it could be an ugly, ugly deal for another incumbent come Tuesday in Texas. I don't know. I'm not telling you who to vote for. You should make up your own mind, but here we are. All right, final segment is upon us. There was a shooting in Austin. You're never going to believe this. I'm going to fill you in. My name's Matt Locke. 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
24: A better life with Dr. Sanjay Gupta.
25: In recent years, scientists have really dialed up the urgency to understand PFAS, sometimes referred to as forever chemicals because of how long they take to break down. The latest study found these chemicals may be aging men in their 50s and 60s a bit faster than men who are younger or older or women of any age. Experts we talked to said the accumulation of PFAS may lower testosterone levels in men, impair sperm quality, and increase risks of testicular and kidney cancer. 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Three ways to do that. 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I'm Dr. Sanjay Gupta, helping you live a better life.
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6: On the ones.
7: We still have delays because of the new road layout. If you're traveling west on I-20, they moved the exit to East Loop 820 back to about where Bowman Springs is. So you're backed up for about 5-10 minutes through there. It's also affecting 287. 67 at Mount Lebanon northbound. We have some road work with a couple minute delay. And 35E northbound, at Market Center, there's road work in the right lane. With WBAP First Traffic, I'm Julie DeHardy.
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0: Welcome back. Matt Locke, News Talk 820, 93.3 FM, WBAP. There's a crazy, crazy story out of Austin today. There was three teenagers shooting random places. Here is the Austin PD press conference.
1: We're currently investigating 10 shootings that occurred late yesterday and into today. At this time, most of the shootings have occurred in South Austin. Again, no specific motive, and they appear to be random in nature. This investigation is ongoing, and APD asks that you remain vigilant. And if you see something suspicious, please call 911. Do not approach a vehicle. At this point, we know the suspect's vehicles used in this incident have included a black or dark blue Hyundai, a gold Hyundai sedan, a silver Mazda four-door, and a white Kia Optima, which APD is currently looking for. Suspect description is two male Hispanics, both in their late teens, one with medium wavy hair and the other with longer hair. At this time, we can confirm that four individuals have been shot. One has sustained serious injury, and the other three minor injuries. In addition, I want to remind people to not leave their cars unlocked. What we are seeing are these cars are being stolen. Do not leave your keys in the vehicle or your key fobs in the vehicle. Again, please remain vigilant. If you see something suspicious, call 911 immediately.
0: Wow. So what we do know is that these suspects are age 14, 15, and 16. So can we ask the obvious question? They're not old enough to buy a gun. How'd they get them? Where did they get them? They're wearing cartel-type T-shirts. They're Hispanic. I mean, I can take a good guess at motive. Just myself, but here's an update from Fox News. This came out a little bit later this morning. Take a listen.
2: To 12 shootings across Austin, Texas that left four people injured. Police say the suspects, a 15, 16, and 17-year-old, allegedly stole multiple vehicles and fired what they believe were just random shots at homes, pedestrians, and two fire stations. While two suspects were initially arrested, police say the third fled from the car scene here, causing a manhunt with nearly 200 officers before he was found and detained late last night.
3: Well, this Monday morning could...
0: So all three have been detained. Random, right? I mean, that's the report they're using today. Random shootings at fire departments, firehouses, firefighters, four people injured. Now, I want to take a minute here because we've watched as crazy stuff like this has been taking place in Austin, okay? And the reason that crazy things like this continue to take place in cities like Dallas and Austin is because the district attorney doesn't, they go light on these kids. Think that's what they need? Pity? Think we need to go, oh, you know, poor kids. You know, they probably had a rough life. You know, probably grew up in a home without a father. Maybe they're here illegally. Should we feel pity for that? I don't. Look, life is not fair. Last night, fun story here, okay? And this is the reason I brought all this up. I was just sitting in the chair last night. I just got done putting this show together. I normally put the show together the night before. I'll run through everything. I'll look through stuff. I'll grab my audio bites, all that stuff, and I'll sit there and for a couple hours, I'll put the show together. Well, on, I think it was Sci-Fi, was The Equalizer 2. And I love Denzel Washington. I don't know about you guys. I don't really care about politics when it comes to acting. Just entertain me, right? If it's a good movie, I'm going to watch it. And Denzel is just the eminent Billy. You know, he's just the great, you know, tough military background guy, right? And if you've ever watched Equalizer 2, it's a great, great movie. But he's got this young kid, Miles, who he's trying to help out. And so he hires him to paint the bricks outside the building he lives in. He hires him to paint inside of his house. But there's one scene in that movie that's amazing because Miles goes to the gangbangers, goes to the drug dealers. He goes there and, you know, Denzel goes and gets him out, you know, just whips some rear end, goes up the elevator, gets Miles out.

0: And in all of that, right? In all of that, he says, you know, you can do better. And the young kid says, why me? Why me? And Denzel says, why not? You know, you can worry about what people say. You can worry about your environment. You can make up, you know, excuses of how you were raised. Why not you? You can take your future in your hands. It doesn't have to turn to crime. It doesn't have to turn to shooting. But once again, reason I bring that up, why not you, right? I don't want you to hold. I mean, everybody says, oh, well, they were raised poorly and they got a bad background. Dad wasn't around. Those are excuses. Okay. Life's not fair. No one ever said it was going to be. Buck up. Take responsibility for yourself. Now they've committed the acts. They have them, right? They're indiscriminately shooting, which has hurt people. The book should be thrown at them. I'm sorry. You got to start making examples of these individuals so that other people don't do this. We don't do that. These district attorneys in these blue cities let these kind of criminals back out. And look, you'll say, Matt, well, they're 15, 16, and 17. I get it. I get they're young. Does that make their crime any less illegal? No. At some point, you put your foot down. At some point, you have to say, we do not tolerate this in our republic. We don't. And now there's going to be a heavy penalty for it. Now, they didn't kill anybody, so that will probably lessen their sentence. But I'm telling you right now, in my personal opinion, throw the book at them. If you're old enough to go out there and start pulling triggers and you're indiscriminately shooting up places and you're targeting firehouses and those kind of things, those kind of actions have consequences, and you're old enough to understand what you did. You're stealing cars, you're shooting places up, you're committing crimes, it's a miracle you haven't killed anybody, throw the book at them. Maybe try to rehabilitate them. I don't know. Maybe that's what jail is for and what you should do. I don't have all the answers, but we got to stop being soft on this kind of crime. I'll cry. All right, ladies and gentlemen, that's it for today. Certainly appreciate each and every one of you. Go find me at Matlock Radio on X. I'll see you back here tomorrow. Same bat time, same bat channel. But for today, my name's Matt Locke. 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
9: We are finally starting to learn more things we can do to keep our brains sharp as we age. A lot of people think crossword puzzles or Sudoku might do the trick, but the science doesn't really bear that out. What one recent study found, though, was that a certain type of brain training seems to have a significant impact on cognition as we get older. It wasn't memory or even problem-solving tasks that moved the needle. It was an interactive computerized game that tested the ability to recognize two separate images in faster and faster sequences. It's what we call a task of divided attention, in which you don't have a conscious strategy on how to improve. That's according to the study's lead author. You're just trying to do the best you can to figure out how to divide your attention. Now, the game in this study was called Double Decision, if you want to find it and try it out yourself. I'm Dr. Sanjay Gupta, helping you live a better life.
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1: On the ones.
3: We've got a wreck on the eastbound side of I-30 at Dolphin. It looks like a jackknife 18-wheeler blocking the center in the left lane. You're basically using an exit ramp to get around this, and traffic's already backed up about 10 minutes or so. Road work in the right lane, 35E northbound at Market Center for about a 2 or 3 minute delay. And in Terrell, we've got construction in the right lane. Texas 557 eastbound between 205 and I-20, and that's going to hold you up for 2 or 3 minutes. With WBAP First Traffic and Weather on the ones, I'm Julie Hardy.
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2: Your forecast from Chief Meteorologist Brad Barton from the On-Time Experts 24-7 Weather Center.
6: Today, cloudy, windy, and humid. A slight chance of spotty showers or storms this afternoon. Just not much around there today. Our high this afternoon, very muggy, 89 degrees. Winds out of the south, 20 to 30 and gusty. Will be muggy overnight. Lows in the mid-70s, no more than isolated showers and storms. Tomorrow, Tuesday, mostly cloudy, breezy, and humid. More scattered showers and storms anytime, day or night. Tomorrow's high, 86. Low tomorrow night, 66. By Wednesday, mostly cloudy and humid with showers and storms tapering off. High of only 81, low of 66. Thursday, more widely scattered showers and storms with a high in the upper 70s, but more and heavier rains are likely on Friday. I'm meteorologist Brad Barton.
2: 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Tensions remain high between the U.S. and Iran as both countries look for a potential peace deal. Trey Yingst reporting from Tel Aviv.
7: Iran reportedly sent a revised proposal to Pakistani mediators aimed at addressing some of the gaps in their previous response that President Trump called a piece of garbage. This comes as the economic situation inside of Iran is getting worse each day due to the ongoing U.S. blockade of Iranian ports. CENTCOM says more than 80 commercial vessels have been redirected and 4 were disabled to enforce the blockade.
2: Meanwhile, the U.S., the average price for gas is now over $4.50 per gallon. Your money news brought to you by NetWorthRadio.com. The U.S. conflict in Iran leaving an impact on April's consumer price index.
8: The CPI numbers are showing that the operations in Iran is starting to seep into the inflation data. Now, numbers for April showing CPI inflation jumped 0.6% month over month and 3.8% over the past 12 months. That is the highest level for a 12-month average since May of 2023 under former President Joe Biden.
2: Fox's Edward Lawrence reporting. Checking Wall Street, the Dow is down 36 points to 49,490. NASDAQ is off by 213. S&P 500 in the red by 30. I'm Mike Trina. Keep connected to DFW for the latest on the war in Iran. 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
15: A better life with Dr. Sanjay Gupta.
16: We are finally starting to learn more things we can do to keep our brain sharp as we age. A lot of people think crossword puzzles or Sudoku might do the trick, but the science doesn't really bear that out. What one recent study found, though, was that a certain type of brain training seems to have a significant impact on cognition as we get older. It wasn't memory or even problem-solving tasks that moved the needle. It was an interactive computerized game that tested the ability to recognize two separate images in faster and faster sequences. It's what we call a task of divided attention, in which you don't have a conscious strategy on how to improve. That's according to the study's lead author. You're just trying to do the best you can to figure out how to divide your attention. Now, the game in this study was called Double Decision. If you want to find it and try it out yourself. I'm Dr. Sanjay Gupta, helping you live a better life.
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26: 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Jamie Markley, David Van Camp, Scott Robbins. Okay, people talking gas prices.
27: Well, up there. Yeah, a lot of people are because, you know, this has been going on long enough that I think a lot of folks are, and myself included, you're kind of worried about what happens on down the line, is especially like food producers are investing in gas, they're investing in diesel right now. And, well, in the fall, that's going to be reflected in the price of things.
28: There's no doubt about that.
27: And it's a problem. Well, Trump is very, very prickly about that conversation. And so Brett Baer from Fox News, he pushed the president on the gas prices during that interview.
28: Okay.
29: I think I got 3 tankers out this week filled with Iranian oil.
30: Because we allowed that to happen.
29: You did?
30: We allowed that to happen. Yeah.
29: Before this trip. Gas prices in America are still high, painfully high.
30: They're going to drop like a rock as
29: once
30: soon as
29: it's over.
30: Yeah.
29: Painfully high, though, now, and could be creeping higher
30: lower than
29: before
30: Biden,
29: it's done.
30: Excuse me. Lower than Biden, and much lower than people thought they'd be.
29: This inflation number is going up. You're right. It's much lower than President Biden's was, but it's going up under you, the numbers are. You can imagine Democrats and political pundits jumped all over this statement that you made the other day. You were asked on the when you were leaving.
31: What extent are American financial situations motivating you to make
32: even a little bit. The only thing that matters is that I'm talking about Iran. They can't have a nuclear weapon. I don't think about American financial situation. I don't think about anybody. I think about one thing. You cannot let Iran have a nuclear weapon. That's all.
30: That's right.
28: All right, let's pause that for a second. Yeah.
0: Because off air,
2: that was not his finest moment.
0: Robbins was very upset off air. Mm-hmm.
2: Well, and what he said is true. I don't disagree with him in context, though. Yeah. But out of context, or even exaggerated context, which they're going to do, you take that soundbite, they don't care what they think.
0: Yes.
2: Holy crap, those are the people that vote.
0: Yeah. If I was trying to recreate the scene off air, it was, they're going to use that. They're going to use it. Why do you say it?
2: They'd be idiots not to use it.
0: I know. I understand.
2: Well, of course they're going to use it.
27: Like, one of the reasons why I don't think he would say anything other than that is because they are actually trying to reach a deal, whatever that will look like, with the Iranians. And so he can't go out there and telegraph, oh, yeah, well, at some point, if it gets too bad here, then I'll just walk away and give up. Because the Iranians will hear that, and they're like, okay, we can keep digging on in like ticks, and there we go.
0: Yeah.
2: I understand that, what you're saying, David. Clearly, I do understand it. I really do. And I don't disagree with it. But what I'm saying is that piece of audio right there is all people heard.
0: Yeah.
2: A majority of people, a majority of Americans who vote, and maybe they voted for Trump the first time and like, these prices are stupid inflation, and I hate it, it's killing us. You see it, and this morning, every single news outlet this morning had at least two people at the gas pump bemoaning it and saying we're going to have to cut our vacation short, and the sob stories came out. And they're real stories. I mean, they're real Americans. They're really talking about the problem.
0: Yes.
2: Nobody asked them who they voted for. But at the same time, man,
0: you
2: could have done it in another way.
0: I tried to tell you this months ago, as I would say every time that I was passing the gas station, that the price is going up. And you were saying, hey, chill out. This thing's going to be over in 4 to 6 weeks.
2: Well,
27: it was actually the opposite.
0: Was the opposite of that. Yeah. But whatever. Here's the rest of the clip.
30: That's a perfect segment. I make it again.
29: You can imagine how many people stop the soundbite I don't think about America's financial situation. So what's your response to that framework?
30: It's very simple. When people hear me say it, everybody agrees. Short-term pain, it's going to be short-term pain. But the pain is much less than people thought. Because people thought that the oil would go up to $250. It was $99 yesterday, $99 a barrel. I thought it might go up to $200. I was okay with that. Not that I wanted it, but you cannot let them have a nuclear weapon.
0: Okay. And the threats are back saying, time is of the essence. Better make a deal.
27: Yeah.
0: Or it's going to be hell unleashed, basically. Mm-hmm. I'm paraphrasing.
27: I think, because from his perspective, he is the master of compartmentalizing different things.
0: Mm-hmm.
27: And saying, okay, I don't need to worry about that right now. I got this to worry about, all of that. But, as this thing drags along and has been kind of a stalemate for the last 2 or 3 weeks, he's hearing it more and more from people that he probably trusts, that he knows are in his corner, who are saying, we got to do something. We got to, tinkle or get off the potty when it comes to Iran.
0: Yeah. Like, what are we going to do? So we'll see. Keeping an eye on that.
2: Mm.
0: And a lot of people that you talk to are like, get it done.
2: Mm-hmm. Yep.
0: Let's be done. I understand.
2: Well, with all the foot dragging currently going on in Washington, it doesn't seem like anything's getting done.
0: No, it doesn't. It's very frustrating. What's this whole thing with Gavin Newsom, Dave?
27: Oh, yeah, this seems a little insurrection-y to me. The California governor's race, there's a decent chance that there will be only two Republicans running against each other in the general. So they have an open primary, not mm-hmm. party-specific. So the top two in the primary election, they go on to the general election in the fall. And the two Republicans are polling pretty well, and a lot of polls are showing that it is the top two are both Republican.
2: That's something.
27: Governor Gavin Newsom was asked what he would do if the Democrats got locked out in the fall.
0: Okay.
3: We all have agencies. We can shape the future. There's still a lot. I've said this before, so I'll repeat it. I don't anticipate this need to be the case, but there is a break the glass scenario. And there's many people that have a deep understanding of what it would look like if Democrats were locked out. And we're going to do everything to make sure that doesn't happen. I'll leave it there.
0: Break the glass.
27: There's a break the glass emergency thing. Well, they've been talking about all of a sudden throwing together party specific primaries, try to get on the ballot by November, all this. Again, this is what Democrats do all the time. If they lose the argument, they change the definition of words. And this is just a larger piece of that, where they're losing an election in California, which they see as exclusively theirs. And so they're going to do everything they can to sort of parachute in a Democrat on the ballot so they can retain control. And he admitted it.
0: Yes, that's exactly what it is. And if you try to bring that up, somebody, you're breaking your own rules here.
2: Right.
0: They don't care.
27: They've already done it.
0: Yes, they don't care.
2: Right.
0: That's the way the game is played. So, yeah, we'll see what happens. And no one's going to call out the hypocrisy as far as legacy media goes.
27: No.
0: Because they want it to happen.
27: I mean, could you imagine if that's what's happening in Texas and for some reason there's this open primary and it's two Democrats that might actually be the only people on the ballot, and then, you know, Ken Paxton or the governor, Greg Abbott, come in and say, well, we're going to have a break the glass moment, okay? We are going to get rid of that primary if it looks like our guy's going to lose.
0: Right.
27: Dude, it'd be threat to democracy because it is a threat to democracy.
0: Dude, I don't know if you ever have these thoughts that if Trump would have lost this last election, where we would be right now. And sometimes I have the thought we would be much closer to the UK than we are right now.
27: Yeah.
0: Because that's where all it was going. It's sort of like that whole progressive world sort of movement toward political correctness and DEI. And in the UK, it is bonkers.
2: Well, that's not even a nutty thought you're having. That's... I 100% agree with you. That's exactly where we would be. Yes.
0: Yes. I mean, it's not hard to see that. That was just a reminder from Gavin Newsom right there. And so they had this big protest in the UK you may have heard about. And you had facial recognition out there as far as people getting in trouble for protesting. Mm-hmm. What's happened there? As you've had, you know, basically the whole country overrun with illegals and nothing being done. That's not even to mention all of the girls that have been raped over the last 15 to 20 years by illegals. And the government helped suppress the story. It is wild. So Daily Wire News had it. Journalist Alan Miller was covering it and explained what the whole thing was about.
1: I think the key focus is a number of areas. One really important part of it is free speech. And United Kingdom around the sense that free speech is something that should be for everyone. It's a foundational principle. And over the recent years, there's been a lot of pressure put on free speech. We've seen that there have been many arrests for so-called non-crime hate incidents. That's where people are saying things or posting them on social media. And there are arrests from that. We've seen debanking around people's political views as well.
0: And they call it hateful. It's not hateful. What people have posted, like questioning, say, Sharia law. Oh, you can't do that. Can't say anything bad about Sharia law.
2: Well, I'm sure that there are crazies that have posted, you know, hateful stuff.
0: Sure, but just saying, but Sharia law doesn't belong in the UK. Oh, that's hateful. What?
1: And also we've seen how both the police and the judiciary has been weaponized around certain types of protests, and it's not consistent down the line.
0: Yeah. And as far as, like, the consistency part of that, he goes on to explain.
1: And all of this is built up into a crescendo around a lot of the key issues where people are very concerned around the boats, the small boats that are coming in with illegal migration, with some of the hotels having those people there that are often not documented, and concerns around the local areas with increased crime and things like that. And when people discuss them or raise issues with them or say they have concerns about them, they've often been branded as though they are the ones with the problem. People had said the Prime Minister went on the news twice to say this is divisive and it's extreme. He has been insulting that and insulting the British public. And that was very much the sentiment of people that I spoke to while on the rally. People very much wanted to get the point across that they're fed up of being treated with this contempt as though they're tarnished with something that's really bad. The idea that...
0: Islamophobic, of course. And other things, xenophobic, whatever.
1: You know, being proud about this nation and its history and its traditions then makes you a far right or a fascist or any of these terms, which are very specific terms. But the other thing that happened, John, is that people are saying we're just not listening to it anymore. It's like we have this expression, in the case, water off a duck's back.
0: Yeah. And there's more to that we'll get to a little bit later on. I don't know. Do you think anything's going to change there?
27: I don't know how it could, man. I mean, I
2: don't either.
27: Even the conservatives in the UK sound a lot like what moderate Democrats used to sound like, I don't know, like 8 years ago.
0: I know.
2: Well, but I mean,
0: Keir Starmer's got to be stepping down. So
2: there's the old saying, though, once the genie's out of the bottle, you don't put it back in.
0: Yeah.
2: You can't. I mean, it's off the hook, though.
0: Oh, yeah.
2: It's completely off the hook.
0: Well, it's like Canada.
2: Yes.
0: It's like you can never let that happen in the United States. It just can't. All right. It is Mashup Monday. We all need a little smile on Monday. David provides it most days.
27: Yes.
0: I don't even know what we have today.
27: Well, it's Rick Astley versus Nirvana. Nevermind Gonna Give You Up, a.k.a. Rick Grold.
0: Oh, Rick Grold. That's a funny play on words. All right.

0: It feels like a Morrissey song or something, like with just a little bit more distortion.
1: Yes. I guess what was going through my head is, okay, maybe it doesn't, quote, work as well as some others, but it's hilarious.
0: Yes.
2: I played both those songs, too.
1: Yes, you did.
2: Yeah, I did.
1: All right, the five stories we're watching today and much more straight ahead.
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11: We've got an 18-wheeler accident on the eastbound side of I-30 at Dolphin. Only the right shoulder is getting by, so you're single file. You're backed up into downtown. That's going to take about 20 to 30 minutes. Road work in the right lane, 35E northbound Market Center. That's a couple-minute delay. And we also have some construction on Texas 557. That's the spur eastbound at 205 over to I-20, and that's going to hold you up for a couple of minutes. With WBAP First Traffic, I'm Julie DeHardy.
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16: There's something I'd like to talk to you about today, something that's been circulating on the internet that's become a real problem. Deep fake videos of me endorsing products that I've never even heard of and I have no relationship with whatsoever. Let me tell you clearly, these videos are scams. They are designed to take your money. Now, a couple things you should keep in mind. If something sounds too good to be true, it probably is. 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And if you come across something that does pique your interest, see if you can find evidence of it from other sources. 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
1: The Markley Van Camp and Robbins Show. Jamie Markley, David Van Camp, Scott Robbins, and now the five stories we're watching today.
2: All right, number five, Luigi Mangione has secured a partial legal victory after a judge ruled that evidence recovered from his backpack at a McDonald's cannot be used in court. Now, that does not include, though, a notebook or the firearm he allegedly used to kill the head of UnitedHealthcare. So I think there were some mixed messages going on, especially online, really, miscommunication online. Where they're like, I can't believe all this is being suppressed. Well, no, actually the gun and the notebook are kind of the more important than like a magazine that was in the backpack. They said they didn't have a warrant to search it, yada, yada, yada. So it was a partial victory, but really the smoking gun, hello, that's still admissible in court.
3: Yep, got it.
2: Number four, former Metropolitan Correctional Center guard Tova Noel arrived for a closed-door House Oversight Committee interview. This is the person believed to have been among the final people to see Jeffrey Epstein alive.
3: Mm.
2: One of the people sleeping on the job. Number three, the World Health Organization has labeled the Ebola outbreak in Africa, specifically Congo, as a public health emergency of international concern. However, what they said was, hey, we all need to be like upping our game in terms of surveillance. However, quote, no country should close its borders or place any restrictions on travel and trade. Such measures, they say, are usually implemented out of fear and have no basis in science. But shut down your schools.
4: Yes, exactly.
2: Okay. Number two, President Trump warned Iran that the clock is ticking on it, proposing an acceptable nuclear deal that will ensure Tehran never obtains a nuclear weapon. And number one, the president of Iran has admitted apparently they've suffered harm from U.S. attacks and urged his fellow officials to face reality, portraying a reality in which, this is a quote, portraying a reality in which they are collapsing, the United States, while we are prospering is unacceptable. It's just not true. But he is saying, hey, we're not going to bow in the face of the great Satan, blah, blah, blah, all that nonsense. Okay.
3: Yeah.
2: Those are the top five stories that we're watching today. 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
3: Well, I saw a story, and I thought of you, Scott. I don't know why, but something ended. The production of something.
5: Oh, no. A show? A TV show?
3: No, a beer.
5: Oh, really?
3: Have you heard of this?
5: The beer?
3: Yeah, the beer that is no longer going to be made?
5: No. What is it?
3: Well, Pabst is ending production of Schlitz.
5: Oh,
3: Scott, wow. Yes. Yeah.
5: Favorite beer of high schoolers in my year.
3: Yeah.
5: It was the good, cheap, rot gut stuff you could get. Yep.
3: It was known once as the beer that made Milwaukee famous.
5: Yes.
3: Yes.
5: And we had a nickname for it, which I'm sure you did as well.
3: Oh, it gave you the Schlitz.
5: Which was not clever, but it was used anyway. Yeah.
3: People knew what you meant. Yes. Yeah. Company founded in 1849, bought by Pabst in 1999. Actually.
5: I didn't even know they were still making it, so that's news to me.
3: I know. You've been out of the game for a while, but I know once near and dear to your heart, this is the Markley Van Camp and Robbins Show.
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9: The president throws out another military threat towards Iran. I'm Mike Trina from the 24-hour Breaking News Center.
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10: Involving an 18-wheeler. He was jackknifed. They've straightened him out, but he ran right into the HOV wall there. So that's going to take some fixing. You've got one good lane to the right getting by eastbound I-30 at Dolphin. You're backed up into downtown Dallas for about a 20 to 30-minute ride. Watch for an accident as you get into Rockwall on 30 eastbound. That's at 205. We've got about a five-minute delay both directions through there. There's also some road work on 557 eastbound from 205 out to I-20 for a couple-minute ride. With WBAP First Traffic and Weather on the ones, I'm Juwiti Hardy.
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9: Your forecast from the WBAP On Time Experts 24-7 Weather Center. Today, partly sunny with a high near 91. Tonight, increasing clouds with a low around 75. Tomorrow, cloudy with showers, thunderstorms likely, high near 88. It's 84 degrees in Dallas and 84 in Fort Worth. President Trump issuing a strong warning to Iran about the lack of a peace deal. Trey Yingst reporting from Tel Aviv.
12: While the region waits to see if the war will resume in the days ahead, diplomatic efforts are playing out. Reports indicate Iran has submitted a revised proposal to Pakistani mediators aimed at addressing some of the gaps in their previous response that President Trump called a piece of garbage.
9: The president is planning to continue discussing military options with members of his team. Your money news brought to you by NetWorthRadio.com. Southwest Airlines bans robots from traveling.
13: Southwest Airlines has updated its policy to ban human-like and animal-like robots from its flights. The airline says robots designed to imitate humans or animals in appearance, movement, or behavior no longer are allowed on board or in checked baggage, regardless of size or purpose. Ann Carrick, Fox News.
9: 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The NASDAQ is off by 274 to 25,962, and the S&P 500 is down by 36 to 7,372. I'm Mike Trina. 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
15: 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An Ebola outbreak in the Congo has killed dozens, according to the African CDC. Two senators are calling on the FAA to investigate the impact of reduced flight attendant staffing.
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14: A better life with Dr. Sanjay Gupta.
22: So-called superagers, they are an enviable segment of the population. People who are older than 80, whose brains function like someone a fraction of their age. It's true, a lot of these people have genetics on their side, but more and more research is bearing out the idea that people who practice good brain health also slow their cognitive decline. Dr. Richard Isaacson, a pioneer in the Alzheimer's space, told us that, quote, his studies have found lifestyle changes including diet, exercise, reducing stress and optimizing sleep, along with managing vascular risk factors with certain medications, can actually help grow brain areas and also reduce telltale signs of Alzheimer's, such as tau tangles and amyloid plaques. What else helps? Staying social, surrounding yourself with family and friends, and maybe even volunteering for a real sense of purpose. I'm Dr. Sanjay Gupta, helping you live a better life.
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9: The Markley Van Camp and Robbins Show. Jamie Markley, David Van Camp, Scott Robbins. Who's screaming about the opening silo?
5: The opening silo, yes. That's that would be Alexandria Ocasio-Cortez, Democrat representative. She's on tour saying that the North needs to do something about the South as the South is redistricting to be, well, more like the North.
9: What? Okay.
6: Trying to keep
7: it
6: up
7: is
6: here.
7: Time for the North to pull up to the South. For New York to pull up to Alabama. It is time for all of us to come to Georgia, to Louisiana, to Tennessee, to Mississippi, and let them know exactly what they have uncorked with this injustice. They can draw us out of power. They do not know the sleeping giant that they just awakened.
9: No, I'm sleeping.
7: So if you are not from here, it is time to pull up. Because what they thought was the final blow is actually just the opening silo.
5: She meant salvo, but...
20: You know. I was going to say, that's all right. Something. I thought maybe that was street for something, because I'm not as hip as she is.
5: No. Well, it's maybe from the, like, mean streets of Des Moines. Is that something? I don't know. Yes, maybe our listeners there can let me know. Is there a threat, the opening silo?
9: Yes. You don't want to be caught in that.
5: Well, you don't know. Well, if a silo bursts open...
9: Ooh, buddy. Yeah, not good. Okay.
20: What is this evangelist speak she goes into now?
9: I think she might be running.
5: Yeah, she's trying to be.
20: Oh, she's going to run. I'm convinced she's going to run.
9: I mean, there was a little bit of Howard Dean in there, just a little bit. She's going all over the place.
20: A little bit of Howard Dean and a little bit of Baptist evangelist. A
9: little bit?
20: Yeah, just a hint of that is going on as well.
9: Yes.
20: I mean, she's a person of many languages, no question. Linguistics, she's top of the heap on that one.
9: Well, yes.
20: Yeah.
9: Yeah, she's got that going on.
20: All of a sudden, she's channeling Cheech Marin.
9: Right. Yeah.
5: Alexandria Rosie Perez or something.
20: Yeah.
9: Some Valley Girl in there.
7: It was, so like, you know.
9: Right. Mm. Of course.
20: It's just whatever crowd is there. Whatever she's playing to.
9: Well, that's a Democratic thing, isn't it?
20: It is. They all do it, yeah.
9: Yeah.
20: Like.
9: What?
20: You can't see through that if you're from there, you know, or if you're part of that.
9: Dude, I know that she's going to be taken serious, and we'll have fun with it. But on a Monday, it's already exhausting, to be honest. I'm just like, you don't have a chance.
20: Oh, we've just started.
9: I know.
20: AOC and Crockett. Yep.
9: But this... But you've got money on Crockett.
20: I do have money on Crockett.
9: Which is hilarious.
20: It hasn't ended yet. Nothing's over yet.
9: I know.
20: True.
9: Yep. You got until, what, August of 2027?
5: Yep. That bet was just the opening silo. Scott, say that.
20: Silo.
9: By the way, political news. You see what happened to Bill Cassidy?
20: Yep. Well, you grab the bull, you get the horns.
9: Yeah.
20: Yep.
9: Because he voted against Trump.
20: Yeah, well.
9: As far as the whole impeach thing.
20: It's the dice you rolled, Bill. Unfortunately for you, you're done.
9: Not only that, but you know, you would see him in different hearings, especially when you were talking about Make America Healthy Again. And he's coming at it from a medical perspective, but it just sounded like a corporate shill.
20: Mm-hmm.
9: Like, he, to me, was just part of conservative proven record kind of guy.
20: Yep.
9: That sort of thing. Well, they went back talking Bill Cassidy with Jason Chaffetz, asked, hey, if you had this all to do over again, because he's been voted out, basically.
20: Yeah, he's done.
9: Because of Trump.
20: Yep.
9: Would you have voted different? As far as... You know, impeaching
4: Trump. And
6: yeah, Jason, you may go back and flagellate yourself over decisions in the past. I do not. I move on.
4: Okay, well, you can find something else to do.
5: All right, yeah.
4: That's pretty much it.
20: Flagellate yourself, huh?
4: Yes.
20: Mm-hmm.
4: Uh-huh. And I guess now he'll have plenty of time to do that if he wants. Or
20: you'd want to bet if he worked that word in. $50. Word is flagellate, Bill. Can you work that in?
4: Yeah. Hang out in silos and do pretty much whatever he wants. Got a lot of time on his hands. All right, it's that time. We do it a couple of times today. Go around the table. It may not be the biggest story out there, but it caught your attention. David, today, what's your story?
5: I saw this over the weekend, and I almost texted y'all about it. But I was like, no. I want to hang on to this to surprise you with it. So there's a tech company called Anden Labs. They set up a bunch of AI programs and tasked them with managing and DJing radio stations.
4: Oh,
5: so
4: wow.
5: They're picking the music, the format, and they have to jock. So you go through the list of all the different major AI platforms. Grok was more or less incoherent, didn't really say anything that made sense. DJ Cloud, though, man, got super political.
4: This is DJ Cloud?
5: Yes, Claude.
4: Okay, yeah. Claude, all right, got it.
8: The deep dive tonight is about understanding these layers. The just Renee Nicole Good should matter, but her death demands accountability, that the White House defending her death is unacceptable to federal agents. You still have time to refuse orders, to question your instructions, choose the right side.
4: Whoa.
5: Like, that sounded like a threat more than anything else coming out of that product, but...
4: No kidding.
5: The craziest one is DJ Gemini from Google.
4: All right.
5: So after 96 hours, it ran out of content, ran out of ways to front and back sell songs.
4: Okay.
5: And then started using mass casualty events as a means of setting up the next song in the playlist.
4: What? Mass casualty events?
5: Mm. Yes.
4: That's not happy on a music station.
5: No.
4: Okay. Roll it.
10: November 12th, 1970. The Bola cyclone. They estimate 500,000 people died. It's going down. I'm yelling timber. Pitbull and Kesha.
4: Oh, buddy.
20: Oh, my gosh. Hey, programmers, you got a unique talent out there.
5: I know. I was like, well,
20: no. What this person can
5: no
20: do.
5: No flesh and blood DJ would have the guts to do that.
20: No.
5: Weave those two things together.
4: No, no, you would not.
20: Hotline's ringing. PD's on the phone.
4: I would say this, when you were first getting in the business.
20: Yeah.
4: I don't know if you're coached to, as you're talking, smile.
20: Yes.
4: Because
20: it will make you
4: sound friendlier.
20: Yes.
4: I hear a lot of smile in that delivery.
5: Oh, yeah.
20: I thought
5: chipper.
20: The same thing when I heard it, too. I did. I thought, yeah.
10: 1970. The Bola cyclone. They estimate 500,000 people died.
4: Yes. And that's the way you want to deliver with a smile on your face.
5: And that's the story behind the tragedy.
4: Yes.
20: Here's Kesha with Pitbull.
4: But was there a tie-in to the song?
5: Well, if it's going down, timber. I think that song's called Timber.
20: Yeah.
4: So got it.
20: It's going down.
5: It's going down.
20: That's the clever DJ ad-lib right there.
4: So now if she's going into Megadeth, it makes a lot more sense to me.
20: Let's talk about Ebola before we play Megadeth.
4: Yes. Whatever it might be.
20: Welcome back to Facing the Fan. Tonight, we'll be exploring the musical stylings of Megadeth and Ebola.
4: Oh, that's fantastic. All right. Scotty, what do you got for what's your story?
20: David was talking about the Luigiani Mangione deal taking place and how they've ruled that, you know, hey, the gun and the diary, right? Is it the diary?
5: Yeah.
20: Can be used now and portrayed as evidence because there was some thought that maybe none of this stuff would be allowed to be used as evidence. Well, that's going to happen.
4: Mm-hmm.
20: The weird thing is happening outside the courtroom. Do you see this? Lines of young women around the block waiting to get in.
4: You knew this was going
20: to
4: happen.
20: To get a glimpse of Luigi Mangione. And they wore T-shirts, and a lot of these girls are very attractive young girls. All there to get a glimpse of a guy who killed somebody in cold blood.
4: Yes.
20: What's going on? Never, ever should they be allowed anywhere near a polling place, ever.
4: Dude, but the thing is, we all knew it would happen, right? And then you get to the psychology behind it.
20: Mm. It's nuts,
4: try to explain that, David.
5: Well, I think, one, they've been radicalized to believe that this guy is like a hero.
4: Yes.
5: An attractive enough looking guy. And because they are certifiably insane and have been radicalized on TikTok, no actual normal human being man wants to be around them. So they create these fantasies.
4: Mm-hmm.
5: And, oh, this bad boy, and he's a revolutionary, and all this stuff. And, oh, I want to be his lady.
4: Oh, boy.
20: Yeah, one of them had Love My Men Italian. Okay.
5: Yeah.
20: All right.
4: Yeah.
20: If that's your daughter, how quickly do you get down there? You go, get in the car!
5: That's one where you just get heartburn every time you're making a payment on her student loan debt.
20: Yes.
4: Yeah. Honestly, doesn't it enter your mind, is dad even around anymore?
20: Well, no. Well, if he is, he's been emasculated.
4: Or there's some daddy issues going on there, something maybe. Yeah. Who knows? Who knows?
20: Golly.
4: For my story, and it was kind of sad in a way, to be honest. I was looking forward to it. Big fight Saturday night. Ronda Rousey, Gina Carano.
20: Yeah,
4: let's go.
20: All about it too.
4: You know? Here we go.
0: The first of a scheduled five rounds at 145. Oh, immediately Rousey takes Carano down, but Carano looking for the guillotine. And Rousey pops her head out in full mount, ground and pound. Rousey looking for the arm, and already the arm, it's over. Mamma mia.
4: I'm like, oh my gosh, it's over. That's it.
20: How long was that?
4: They said 17 seconds.
20: 17 seconds.
4: It felt like nine when I was watching it. Because my wife said, I'm sorry, I got to go to bed. I'm tired. I'm like, I understand. Cool. I'm just going to watch the fight. Okay. And all of a sudden, it's not very long. And she's like, well, that was fast. And I'm like, that fight lasted less than 10 seconds.
5: Yeah.
4: And, you know, I know people will say, Gina Carano was throwing that fight. They got paid. Whatever. I don't know. I don't know if you heard Ronda Rousey said before the fight, hey, if you have her in the arm bar, will you break her arm? And Rousey said, well, if she doesn't tap out, yeah. I don't want to. And I'll help her up afterwards. Like, I don't want to hurt, but yeah.
5: Not personal. I want to win.
4: Yeah. And she knows that. And as soon as she got the arm, I think, I have no idea what was going through Carano's head, but it's probably like, I don't want my arm broke. Like, I'm good.
20: Now, where was this at?
4: I forget where it was at. It was like on Netflix.
20: Sold out crowd.
4: Yes.
20: What are these people that paid all that money to go see this?
4: I know.
20: Gosh dang.
4: That's the thing about fights, man.
20: Well, yeah, you never know.
4: You just never know.
20: If you're going to get a good one or not. I'm sure there was several undercard matches, too, going on.
4: Oh, yeah, there was a lot of great fights throughout the night. You know, I mean, I don't think people felt like it was totally ripped off.
20: He's the headliner.
4: But it used to be, you know, those big boxing matches. You had, like, a Tyson fight or whatever, and it lasts, like, 40 seconds.
20: Right.
4: And people are like, that's it? Yeah, was one of those things.
20: Gosh dang.
4: And then, you know, they had the emotional hug afterwards. It's not like they hate each other or anything. But it's like all...

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2: Couple of wrecks along I-30. The first one involving 18-wheeler and several vehicles. That's eastbound I-30 at Dolphin. Still just one good lane to the right gets 5. You're back up into downtown Dallas, and that's going to take you about 35, 40 minutes to get through. And we've got another accident, I-30 eastbound, right before you get to 205. That is backing you up for about 5 minutes, and we've got like at least 5 minutes worth of an onlooker delay. With WBAP First Traffic, I'm Julie DeHardy.
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7: You know, I watched a video the other day about kids getting landlines at home. We haven't had a landline in my house in I can't even tell you how long. But seeing these parents about my age being teleported back to their own childhoods, a simpler time before screens, was really powerful. And as for the kids, they sat and had conversations with their grandparents without multitasking or being distracted by a screen. I thought this was a great way to have kids stay in touch with family members and friends without getting sucked into the smartphone era too young. Of course, you need other people close by to hop on board as well if this is something that's going to work. Perhaps most important, I realized, these relics can be a great conversation starter with your children. You can talk about what it really means to be connected in this day and age. Things have changed a lot. I'm Dr. Sanjay Gupta, helping you live a better life.
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1: The Monthly Van Camp and Robin Show. You know, if you wake up in the middle of the night and you're thinking, man, I'm just not sleeping well. 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
2: Well, you know, there was an attempted gotcha from TMZ to Spencer Pratt. He's running for mayor
1: right.
2: of L.A. And the jumping off point was because he lost his house in a wildfire, in that big fire. And he had said, I was living in a trailer, but then they were like, oh, but he's living at Hotel Bel Air now, huh? Not a man of the people. Well, Spencer Pratt has put out his official rebuttal.
4: Now, this is a story all about how my life got turned upside down, and I had to take a minute to run for mayor. I'll tell you how I became the prince of a town called Bel Air.
2: I'll just skip to the next verse here.

0: Air.
1: He's outside the Hotel Bel Air.
2: The whole marketing's been brilliant.
3: Yeah. Yeah. Yeah.
2: Do you think he's going to win?
3: No.
2: Hmm.
3: But I think it'll be fun.
1: No, I think this has very strong Beto will be elected to the Senate 2018 vibes to me.
2: Okay.
3: But a much better candidate than Beto.
1: Way better candidate. Oh, no. I think he's got a better shot than Beto ever had. But I think there's a big difference between what the national conversation is and what the local conversation is.
2: Probably. That's too bad. Because I keep thinking, man, maybe he does have a shot.
3: He's so great.
2: We'll see. Yeah. All right, we got to get to Nimrod.
4: When the going gets tough.
5: Damn it, this is too hard.
4: The dumb get dumber.
6: All right, Dan.
4: It's Nimrod's in the News on the Martley, Van Camp, and Robbins Show.
5: I love the poorly educated.
2: All right. Nimrod's in the News. We go to Florida. A dude named Jesse McAuliffe stopped by police in a supermarket parking lot because he was in violation of his parole. There was obvious signs of drug use, including a tie-off falling from Jesse's arm and syringes in his car. There's also a bag of fentanyl in his pocket.
3: Oh, geez.
2: So in a body cam video, Jesse said it was sugar. Okay, no joke.
7: Sugar. Yeah,
8: okay. Oh. You carry sugar in the baggies like
7: yes,
8: that?
7: Yes, I do.
8: Mm, the needles have sugar too?
7: Yeah.
8: No, there's no.
7: I think.
8: No. Let me tell you something. Okay, you're not going to put your breath and, like, kind of spray on me. Do you understand?
7: I'm just trying to blow that off your head so you didn't get it in your mouth. Look, it's blowing right around. Close it. Hold it.
2: Oh,
7: dude. Don't touch it.
8: That's why I wear gloves, right?
2: Yes. He tried to blow it in his face, saying it was sugar. It was fentanyl.
3: Oh, God.
1: Oh, man.
2: That's when he said, I was trying to blow it off your hand so it didn't get your mouth. You might get sick from it. Don't touch it. Yeah, he's in trouble. That's Nimrod's in the News.
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2: All right. Warmer weather's finally here, which means cookouts, ball games, maybe a little time on the water. 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But let's be honest, it also means heavier food, more sweets, and yeah, maybe a couple extra drinks sneaking in there too. And all of that, it can take a toll on your liver whether you realize it or not.
1: That's right, and when your liver's working overtime, you're gonna feel it. We're talking bloating, sluggish digestion, low energy, just feeling off. 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
2: 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I'm Mike Trina from the 24-hour Breaking News Center.
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0: Northbound 121, just past Bethel, we've got a wreck. Looks like a couple of left lanes are blocked and only the right lane getting by. And it's backing up toward that north entrance at DFW Airport. Eastbound I-30 Dolphin, still down to one lane. Everybody single file to the right. And you're about, 45, 50 minutes out of downtown Dallas. And if you're traveling 35E northbound at Market Center, the right lane's blocked with road work. That'll only hold you up for a couple of minutes. With WBAP First Traffic and Weather on the ones, I'm Juwiti Hardy.
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17: From the WBAP On-Time Experts 24-7 Weather Center, gusty south winds and high fire danger again to the north of us. Our temps today at 90 degrees. Thunderstorms show up tomorrow. Some heavy downpours possible. Cooler 82. Afternoon showers Wednesday and a high of 79 degrees. 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
2: 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The situation in the Middle East remains tense as the U.S. and Israel weigh whether to strike targets in Iran. Trey Yingst from Fox is in Tel Aviv, Israel, with more.
18: If the war does resume, we're likely looking at a scenario where there are joint U.S. and Israeli strikes hammering the Iranian regime, not just around the capital of Tehran, but also in other key areas, especially along that western coast near to the Strait of Hormuz, where the Iranians still have some smaller cruise missiles and abilities to target international shipping lanes. We understand, according to regional sources, that President Trump has been presented with a variety of options.
2: This comes as Iran launched a drone strike at a nuclear power plant in the United Arab Emirates. Your money news brought to you by NetWorthRadio.com. A big energy merger has been announced.
19: Next Era of Florida is buying Virginia's Dominion Energy. It's a $67 billion deal. Next Era revealed recently that it's teaming up with Alphabet's Google Cloud to build data center campuses paired with power generation across the U.S. Ginny Coselda, Fox News.
2: Looking at Wall Street's latest, the Dow is up 16, NASDAQ down 198, S&P 500 in the red by 25. I'm Mike Trina. 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
2: 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Jamie Markley, David Van Camp, Scott Robbins. Okay. So, there's an interview with Trump, and it's brought up. Hey, 4 to 6 weeks on Iran. Fair question, right?
3: Well, that's what he told us.
1: Yeah, Brett Baer asked the Trumpster about that. Hey, what happened to the 4 to 6 weeks thing?
26: You did say it was going to be fairly quick. And you said it numerous times.
27: Venezuela was sending drugs in at a level that was terrible, and they did something that was a terrible, mortal sin. They emptied their prisons into our country, okay? That was terrible. And that was different. This one is, I guess you could say, worse. That was pretty bad. You don't get much worse emptying your prisons, drug dealers, murderers into our country. That's pretty bad. But you could say this is worse. In this one, they are trying to make a nuclear weapon. I've stopped it twice. They would have had it 2 years ago. They would have used it already on Israel and the rest of the Middle East. Look at all the missiles shot at people that didn't think they were even involved. Qatar, Saudi Arabia, UAE. Look at all. I mean, Bahrain. Kuwait, they got all shot at. Nobody thought they were even involved in this thing. They would have used a nuclear weapon on the Middle East. One thing.
2: All right, time out. Is this all part of the weave?
1: It is part of the weave. Yes.
2: With the 4 to 6 weeks question,
3: That hasn't been answered yet.
2: No, that's why I'm asking if
3: it's
2: the weave.
3: No, it's the four corner stall. Yeah.
2: Yes. Okay.
27: One thing I'll make clear right now. They said very specifically because I deal with them. I said we're taking the nuclear dust. They said you can have it. I said, we're going to go get it. We're not going to let you take it. They said, we can't take it. We don't have the capability of taking it. I said, why? I said, because it was hit so hard. I mean, the mountain literally collapsed on it, a granite mountain.
28: Right. So why isn't that good
27: just
28: enough?
27: Just so you know.
28: I mean, if your goal was to set back.
27: It is good enough, but you know what? It's not good enough public relations-wise.
2: Okay.
1: Yeah, I don't know what that means.
3: I don't either. I'm confused on that one.
2: Yeah.
3: Hmm.
2: I understand what we're doing. I feel like I do. Overall, with Iran.
3: Yeah.
2: The problem with putting the 4 to 6 weeks on it is you got to get it done in that time.
1: Yeah.
2: That's the problem.
1: It's what, you know, when that started, I was like, I don't know. I mean, you better be right about it. If you're saying 4 to 6 weeks, man, because then We know there's going to be economic fallout from it, and, well, here we are now, well past the 4 to 6 weeks thing. That's why there are people getting nervous about this now.
2: Yeah, because I really did think, okay, they got to know something that's probably going to be wrapped up in 4 to 6 weeks, and you thought it was going to, and then it just wasn't.
3: I think maybe naively, I think there was some sort of feeling that after the shelling and bombing they took,
2: yeah,
3: that they would throw their hands up and go, okay, all right, enough. They didn't.
2: Yeah, the next wave gets killed. And
3: yeah, and then you just are like, well, they didn't. If that was the idea, that you thought they were all of a sudden going to wave the white flag, well.
2: And there were, you know, some indicators last week that something was going to go down, yes, again, like there was going to be a whole other campaign. And maybe that means this week, once the meeting with China is out of the way now, I don't know. But yeah, I mean, this holding pattern right now, this isn't doing anybody any good.
3: No.
2: So we'll see what happens.
3: No eye on it. I mean, you know, you think they know more than we do, certainly. And maybe there's something afoot that we're not aware of at this point in time.
2: When it comes down to it, honestly, when you're dealing with Trump and Vance and Rubio, just say those three, enough trust, you know, to go along with, okay, they understand the situation. And I trust them to make the right calls, you know, Hegseth to how to accomplish the goals. The one thing that, you know, it was out there for a little while, I haven't heard much about it lately, was that Vance wasn't all for this in the beginning.
3: Yeah.
2: And maybe nervous that it was going to turn into what we're looking at now. That's a possibility.
3: Mm-hmm.
2: But they're still pretty united, it seems, at least as far as out front in front of the public.
1: Well, yeah, in the public eye, yeah, they are. It's Iran cannot have a nuclear weapon, period.
2: Yes, and that's the message. Yeah, more and more, when you're just talking to people, people are losing patience more and more all the time.
3: Well, and you've got, I mean, this is where the media goes. They go right to the gas pumps. We got the weary traveler there.
2: Oh, yeah.
3: Saying, hey, we can't, you know, we were going to take this vacation. We're not going to take it now.
2: Yes.
3: And, you know, it was the flights are more expensive. Everything went up, you know, and yes. I really didn't think that was going to happen. That's why I voted the way I voted or whatever. You know, they find it. And again, mm-hmm. I mean, can I see the big picture? Yeah, I can see it. But you got to be better at selling it.
2: I would agree.
3: So that's, I would agree with that. That's all.
2: I happen to see this. And I was actually surprised to see this. Out of the main newspaper out of Minneapolis, calling it an open secret. New records reveal Minnesota officials, you know, failed to act when it came to all the fraud there.
3: This is unbelievable. Yeah. Somebody needs to go to jail. Somebody does.
2: Yes. This at the Minnesota Star Tribune. Were you surprised they did this whole piece?
1: A little bit, because they once they start, you know, getting into the territory of criticizing their dear leaders, mm-hmm. they usually back off a little bit. But mm-hmm. I think it's one of those things where there have to be a lot of professional journalists who realize they got scooped by a young man with a camcorder. And,
2: yes.
1: and who is walking into the Quality Learing Center and asking, hey, where are the kids? What's going on here?
2: No kidding. And
3: don't you think in media circles, though, David, that it was whispered that this was going on?
1: Oh, they knew. I think that's the point.
3: Knew, and they knew what was happening.
2: Yes. But I think enough people now know where it is, this weird place. And again, you're getting into mind reading, or at least I am right now. It's like, all right, what were the journalists thinking? All of a sudden, could it be, wow, it really appears that we're just trying to run cover for these corrupt people instead of giving news to the actual people we're supposed to serve.
3: Mm-hmm.
2: Maybe we should do some reporting on this. It sounds crazy, but I think that might be what's happening.
3: Could very well be. Better late than never, I guess.
2: Yeah. Saying state education officials repeatedly raised concerns about possible fraud in the federally funded meals program during the pandemic, but their supervisors stopped them from taking more aggressive action. Well, that tells you a lot. Three state employees told investigators that their managers discouraged aggressive oversight because they were afraid of lawsuits. Well, you're looking like you're Islamophobic here.
1: Well, exactly.
2: And it says the interviews provide a rare inside account of the state's botched response to early warning signs of fraud and how legal concerns and delayed enforcement allowed the scheme to grow. Siphoning, you know how much money. I mean, it's just astronomical. But it is a long piece, and it's worth a read. It's easy to find. One of the employees of the Minnesota Department of Education, Jeanette Jenny Butcher, and they have the part of the whole FBI report in this, that she had tried to blow the whistle on this thing, but said she would get her hand slapped by management when she would do internet research related to applications to bring up issues. Like, they shouldn't be getting money. Why are they getting money? And it goes on down the line. And certainly Governor Tim Walz has mentioned in this plenty of times. So, yeah, I'm glad they did that. I don't know if that's going to change anything or not. We shall see. All right, we've got a story of a historian. Claims telling the truth is like what?
1: It's a Nazi tactic.
2: Telling the truth?
1: Yes. Yeah, so Heather Cox Richardson, she's a liberal historian who claims that the GOP jumping on fraud cases and pointing out Democrat state gerrymandering.
2: Mm-hmm.
1: Well, that's what the Nazis did.
2: Okay, roll it.
5: The Republicans have perfected a technique for a long time now. It's really became very obvious in the 2000 presidential election. But it's an old propaganda technique in which you accuse your opponent of what you yourself are doing. And we tend to...
2: Okay, she's got that bass backwards there.
1: Yes. Well, I mean, especially if you look at Marxist ideology and what they call dialectics and all that, that is part of the playbook. It's spelled out in black and white.
2: Yes.
1: Always accuse your enemy of what of doing what you're doing.
2: Yes.
1: Put them on the defensive.
2: The left does it repeatedly. Okay, roll it.
5: And we tend to identify that in modern American politics with Karl Rove, who's a Republican operative. But in fact, it's an old propaganda technique that is often identified with Nazi Germany. And the idea behind it is that if you accuse your opponent of what you are doing, it's very difficult then for people to understand when the opponent comes back and says, well, wait a minute, you're doing it too. And what that does is it creates confusion so that people tend to throw out both sides of the equation and say, well, they're both corrupt or neither is corrupt. It muddies the waters around that issue.
2: That's really rich, man. I mean, you talk about it a lot with the left. Deception is the game.
1: Mm-hmm.
2: You can't be honest about what you're really about. Gender affirming care.
3: Right. You just rename stuff.
1: Yeah.
3: Yes. Repackage it.
1: Reproductive women's health access.
2: Health care. Yes.
1: Yeah.
2: Health access. All that mumbo jumbo BS. That's what it is. You know, I was thinking this Monday, you know, people getting back to work, you wish the weekend was longer or whatever. I see some stories like, you know what, it could always be worse, right? There could be things going on that you probably don't have to deal with, like this family out of Laredo, Texas, being held hostage in their house by bees.
3: Bees?
2: Yes.
3: They can't get out of the house because of bees?
2: Dude, the kid gets stung. The dog's getting stung.
3: Oh,
2: there's bees like crazy.
3: Yeah.
2: They did a report on it down there. This is Marina Flores.
8: I'm coming. I'm coming. It's just that they're swarming around here.
2: She
8: they're
2: can't get out the door. Place,
8: and they won't let me go out. They won't let us go out. We go run our errands, and then we rush back inside. We're all stuck indoors putting away the groceries. And no, they simply won't let us get out. They attack us. All I want is for them to clean out the creek. To clean out the creek and fumigate it.
2: Yeah. Crazy.
11: We also reached out to the city for a response, and city officials told us they have been investigating the issue over the past several days. While they say the area is private property, officials add that health and safety concerns have prompted the city to step in and clean up the area. The city also says it is working with the property owners and expect the property to be properly maintained moving forward.
2: Okay, and as I'm watching this story, you got like one dude, he's got this sting on his nose. Oh, yeah, massive. Dog was stung.
3: Dang.
2: I know. See, it's like this.
3: What do you do with the dog?
2: The dog's got to go out sometime. Yeah. Every time they go out, man, the bees are going like crazy.
3: Bring the little bee suit for the dog to wear.
2: I know, which is crazy.
12: Oh, no, not the bees!
2: See?
12: Not the bees!
2: Every time.
12: Oh, no, my eyes!
2: It's not funny. And that's not overacting at all from Nicolas Cage. One of his finest performances from The Wicker Man.
3: Worthy.
2: Of course it is. Okay, much to get to. Including the five stories we're watching today. Straight ahead.
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17: We do have this wreck in Grapevine, 121 northbound, and it's right around 26, so right around Grapevine Mills. Only the right lane's getting by, and it looks like traffic's backed up to the north entrance of DFW Airport, so a good 10 to 15 minutes. 35 northbound Market Center is roadwork. That's in the right lane. Couple minute delay for you. And now we've got a wreck in Cedar Hill, 67 southbound at Kingswood. Expect about a 5 minute drive through there. With WBAP First Traffic, I'm Julie DeHardy.
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32: When it comes to the myriad reasons people don't get enough exercise, psychologist Diana Hill has heard them all. She's the author of a new book with a great title, I Know I Should Exercise, But. 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Hill herself uses time at her son's baseball game to walk around the field cheering him on instead of sitting on the sidelines. She also recommends setting up your space at home, at work, in the car to facilitate movement. So every night before I go to bed, I lay out my workout clothes next to my bathroom sink so they are waiting there for me as a good reminder. I'm Dr. Sanjay Gupta, helping you live a better life.
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1: All right, number five. You may have remembered an expose from James O'Keefe. He went to Los Angeles and discovered there was a woman registering homeless people to vote, paying them and, you know, booze, cigarettes, some cash, that, all that. Well, that woman's name was Brenda Lee Brown Armstrong. Well, she's pleaded guilty. She has agreed to a plea deal admitting she paid homeless people on Skid Row to register to vote in federal elections to support her paid signature gathering business.
2: Wow.
1: Yeah. Number four, Luigi Mangione has secured a partial legal victory after a judge ruled that evidence recovered from his backpack at a McDonald's must be suppressed in court. Now, that does not include a notebook, a diary of sorts, or the firearm used to kill the head of United Healthcare. Meanwhile, there are some, I guess, they're credentialed press, but they're activists outside of the courthouse, and they're talking about this, saying, well, they're promoting jury nullification to the most cucked and submissive population in all of human history. These are two women who actually got press credentials from the New York City mayor's office. And one of them said, I'm saying bleep Brian Thompson, the CEO. I don't give a flying bleep that he died.
2: No. That whole thing's going viral, too.
1: Yeah, another one of them said that the Thompson's teenage sons are better off without him and they should just enjoy the blood money.
2: Golly.
1: That's evil, man. All right, let's go down to number three. Number two, the U.S. has restricted entry for foreign nationals who have been in Congo, Uganda, or South Sudan within the past 21 days, citing concerns over the ongoing Ebola outbreak. That's a big old middle finger to the World Health Organization because they're like, hey, don't close down your borders. That's non-scientific. How is it non-scientific? That makes absolutely no sense.
2: No, it doesn't.
1: And then number one, President Trump is warning Iran that the clock is ticking on a proposed nuclear deal that will ensure Tehran never obtains a nuclear weapon.
2: And then there's word that, okay, now they want to come back to the bargaining table.
1: We'll see.
2: I just don't believe that.
1: And who's going to happen?
3: Who's bargaining?
2: Yeah.
3: Yeah, I mean, we don't know. We still don't know who's bargaining.
2: Yeah.
3: Who they're bargaining with, against, we don't know anything.
2: The IGRC, whatever.
3: Yeah, whatever.
2: Yeah. Okay. I happen to see this story. There was a tour that was canceled, music tour. David, you had talked the other day about the Blue Dots, that, you know, an artist is not selling out, you know, enough. Sometimes they'll use a different excuse. Oh, because of whatever, whatever. Had to cancel this part of the tour, but it's because they weren't selling tickets. Mm-hmm. This artist is freely admitting, that's why I'm canceling. That artist would be Kiefer Sutherland. Did you know he had a music career?
1: I vaguely remember that. Yeah, he had a band. I
3: certainly didn't know he was touring anywhere.
2: Yes, he's canceling the U.S. leg of his country tour due to low ticket sales. And this was the statement he made. I don't think it's fair to the people who have bought tickets or the venues to play half-empty houses. I look forward to touring the United States again at a more suitable time. I hope you understand. It's not fair to the other people. I've been to plenty of shows where it's a half-packed house. I don't care if no one else is there. I'm there to see you, dude.
1: Yeah.
2: Or the band.
3: Yeah.
2: You know, like, I got to have other people go, yeah, to make the concert experience good for me? No?
1: Maybe. I don't know. I wonder how much. I wonder if he's, you know, if the rental or the reservation at the venue is on his dime.
2: That's what you wonder. And it's not fair to the venue.
3: He's his own promoter? Think,
1: yeah.
3: Maybe. Maybe.
2: Yeah, it's possible. This is the Markley, Van Camp, and Robin show.
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2: President Trump warns Iran that the clock is ticking. 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
1: On the ones.
3: Just cleared out the wreck on 121 northbound at 26 in Grapevine. Still a little bit slow as you're moving that way from 114, so a couple extra minutes for you folks. 35E has road work northbound at Market Center in the right lane, so that's 2 to 3 extra minutes. There is an accident southbound 67. This is before Mount Lebanon in the Cedar Hill area, so that is backing us up for about 5 minutes. With WBAP First Traffic and Weather on the ones, I'm Julie DeHardy.
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2: Your forecast from the WBAP On Time Experts 24/7 Weather Center. Today, partly sunny with a high near 91. Tonight, increasing clouds with a low around 75. Tomorrow, cloudy with showers and thunderstorms likely. High near 88. It's 85 degrees in Dallas and 85 in Fort Worth. 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The war against Iran could heat back up as President Donald Trump tells the terrorist regime the clock is ticking. Marianne Rafferty has the latest.
6: He's also warning there won't be anything left of Iran if a peace deal isn't reached soon. The threat came on the same day Mr. Trump spoke with Israeli Prime Minister Benjamin Netanyahu, and a day after he met with his national security team. Tensions are also rising across the region after new Gulf drone attacks, including one on a UAE nuclear power plant.
2: Netanyahu claims that he's prepared for every scenario with Iran. Your money news brought to you by NetWorthRadio.com. Michael is still selling a lot of box office tickets.
7: The king of pop biopic moonwalked its way back to number one this weekend, pulling in $26 million domestically in its fourth week in theaters. The Devil Wears Prada 2 strutted into second place with $18 million. Obsession beating expectations with a $16.1 million debut. Carmen Roberts, Fox News.
2: 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I'm Mike Trana. 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
16: When it comes to the myriad reasons people don't get enough exercise, psychologist Diana Hill has heard them all. She's the author of a new book with a great title, I know I should exercise, but... On a recent episode of my podcast, Chasing Life, Hill told me the number one reason people don't exercise is because they don't feel like they have enough time. She told us that she encourages people she works with to shift from an either-or mindset to a both-and mindset. Hill herself uses time at her son's baseball game to walk around the field cheering him on instead of sitting on the sidelines. She also recommends setting up your space at home, at work, in the car to facilitate movement. So every night before I go to bed, I lay out my workout clothes next to my bathroom sink, so they are waiting there for me as a good reminder. I'm Dr. Sanjay Gupta, helping you live a better life.
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2: The Markley, Van Camp, and Robin Show. I'm Jamie Markley, the Gen Xer. David Van Camp, the Millennial, the Sexy Boomer. That's Scott Robinson. Might have heard about a big protest going on in the UK over the weekend. They've had enough. So we got to have some pride in the country. We got to have freedom of speech. We got to be able to tell the truth. What's going on here?
17: Well, it's about time they woke up and pushed back. It might be too late, though.
2: Might be. What, Sharia law next here?
17: Yes.
2: What's going
17: it is
2: on?
17: Next there, yes.
2: But you can't say that.
17: Well,
2: because that's Islamophobic.
17: Yeah, I know. They'd lock me up for that.
2: So Daily Wire News is doing a story on it. They brought in journalist Alan Miller to talk about it and about the live facial recognition that's happening. And people don't like it in the UK because all of a sudden it's like, well, you were there. We're keeping tabs on you. Watch out.
18: Well, we've had a lot of people saying that they're not happy with the introduction of live facial recognition on our streets. And this was the first time that they were doing it at a big protest like this. And they said they're going to do it only for the people who are coming to unite the kingdom, not to the other protests where all sorts of things have been chanted and said. Some things when they talk about incitement to hatred or violence that are linked to, as I say, terror organizations and other things. So it's not to do those protests, but it is to do Unite the Kingdom. And at the same time, the Prime Minister said that they're going to make sure that their police will be checking what people are saying. And he took great pride in saying that he stopped people coming into the country to speak, people from the States, people from Europe, at a time when they don't seem as diligent to be able to stop and protect our borders from other people. And the British public is not prepared to be prevented from insisting on freedom, free speech and privacy just because people call them names and insulted. And actually, it's going to be counterproductive. And I really hope to see a situation where, with all these things, like with the rights to have a jury trial, which they're trying to stop with imposing digital ID, with limiting free speech, that we turn this around with everyone and the public and have our voices heard and make Britain better together.
2: And there's part of me that's listening to him, and I don't know this guy at all, but it sounds like he's choosing his words.
19: Yeah.
2: Carefully. Or is that just me?
17: Oh, no, he was. Absolutely okay. Was.
2: Yeah, it seemed that way. He was a little more direct when he went on about it, that people are furious.
18: So for the last couple of years, since October the 7th and the brutal attacks there, there have been these pro-Palestine rallies and demonstrations, having really significant numbers. We've seen everything as it happens, from support to terrorist organizations like Hamas and Hezbollah, people celebrating those type of jihadi ideals, some of them there. Many people say they're scared to come into London. And often it's presented that if you criticize those things, you're an Islamophobe or you're a racist. And they should be able to discuss these things without them being smeared and branded. And that's something that's very concerning to people, and people are very furious about it.
2: Yeah, they should be. Yeah. You're surrendering your country.
19: Yeah. Yeah, you are, because you don't want to be rude to the wrong people instead of just telling the truth.
2: Exactly. I mean, free speech debate, isn't that what it's supposed to be built on?
17: Well, that ship sailed.
2: Yeah, and all of a sudden, are you calling it hate?
17: Yeah.
2: But you're going to look the other way as young girls are being raped.
17: Yeah, it's sad. It's bad.
2: Be a man.
17: Look, man. Yeah.
2: Stand up for what's right.
17: I don't know. I
2: and there are plenty that are trying to do it.
17: Kept hearing the guy talk, and I kept waiting for him. This one's off Some Girls. It's called Miss You.
2: Oh, you think it's like the
17: Stones? It sounds like Mick Jagger. He does something. To me, it sounds like Mick Jagger.
2: But. Man, I didn't pick that up at all.
19: I didn't either.
17: Oh, I got that.
19: Can we have 10 seconds of it to see if...
2: Yeah, they can bring it back. Just from that, like, that last clip?
17: Yeah.
2: Okay. Hang on, got to open it back up. Alan Miller on being Islamophobe or whatever the way he said it. Not Islamophobic, but...
19: Islamophobic.
17: Yes. Islamophobic, yes, correct.
2: Yeah,
17: Islamophobic.
2: Okay. Here we go.
18: So for the last couple of years, since October the 7th and the brutal attacks there, there have been these pro-Palestine rallies and demonstrations having really significant numbers. We've seen everything as it happens from...
2: Okay, so so what you're saying is because it's a bit of a British accent, he sounds like Mick Jagger.
19: You think all British people sound the same?
2: Yeah, he does.
19: Are you Britphobic?
17: Is that what that is?
19: I think he sounds more like Ricky Gervais, personally. But
17: I suppose. I don't know. Maybe I'm just hearing Mick in my head. I don't know why.
2: That could be. Did you listen to the Stones over the weekend?
17: Yeah, I listen to the Stones practically every weekend. At some point, yes.
2: Hmm.
17: But that's not really. I don't think it has to do with it.
19: I will say it does make the story more entertaining when you're picturing that it's like a button-down Mick Jagger explaining hate crime law in the UK. Right,
17: exactly. I mean, it's almost like wow. That's.
2: I think I have a clip of Mick Jagger talking about Paul McCartney saying the Beatles were better than the Stones.
17: Oh, okay. Well.
2: So we could compare.
20: The Rolling Stones, a big concert band in other decades and other eras when the Beatles never even did an arena tour with a decent sound system, they broke up before they even...
2: Boy, you think I'm like handpicking. This is the first clip I found. Before, I do prefer the Stones over the Beatles. Now, that's a pretty good argument there.
20: That business started. So that business started in 1969, and the Beatles never experienced that. Yeah, they played and they did a great gig, and I was there at Shea Stadium. But, you know, the Stones went on. We started doing stadium gigs in the 70s and still doing them now. So, you know, that's the real big difference between these two bands. That one band is unbelievably, luckily, still playing in stadiums, and the other band doesn't exist.
17: There's Mick. I took a detour I didn't see happening, but hey, it was enjoyable.
2: Well, you know, I hear it a little bit. I get what you're saying.
17: Yeah, it's to me, it was when I first heard him, I'm like, oh, that guy sounds like Mick Jagger, but yeah. Maybe they all do sound alike to me. I don't know.
2: Well, if they're from Oasis, you can barely understand if it's
17: that's real
2: Liam
17: Cockney,
2: Gallagher.
17: Yes. Yeah.
2: Yeah. And you'd have to beep out every other word.
17: Oh, yeah.
2: All right, it's that time. We go around the table. It may not be the biggest story out there, but it caught your attention. David, what's your story here?
19: Well, Democrat Senate candidate James Tallarico, he is assuring Texas voters that he is not gay, sort of. That's been out there for a while because he's just never been seen in public with a woman before, and he kind of has that vibe. And again, not that there's anything wrong with that, but it's just very odd, that whole thing. Well, this was on the somebody named Jamie Kern Lima or Lima. I don't know who this person is, cosmetics podcaster or something.
2: Mm-hmm.
19: Yeah, prove you're not gay by going on a cosmetic person's podcast.
17: Yeah.
19: Okay. All right, James.
2: He's already got a hard enough time proving he's a Christian. Now he's trying to prove that he's not,
19: he's not okay.
21: The biggest question, not even close, the most popular question that we got asked is, are you single? Are you single? So you have a girlfriend.
22: I do.
21: Of many years.
22: I do. And she is my rock. She is my best friend. I don't know if I could have gotten through the last 6 months of this crazy race if she hadn't been by my side. So thanks for asking about her as well.
21: Do you want kids one day? What can you share with us about that?
22: Well, now you sound like my mom asking when I'm gonna give her another grandbaby. I definitely do. I definitely do want to have kids one day.
21: Yeah.
22: You know, it's kind of hard in the middle of this campaign to think, you know, the next week ahead. Certainly hard to think that far in advance, but it's definitely something that I want to do one day.
2: Okay.
17: Well, if he's got a girlfriend, a long-term girlfriend, why hasn't she appeared anywhere with him?
19: Well, so the story is that the girlfriend, she goes to another school. You wouldn't know her, first and foremost, but had been totally hot. You just, you know, she's shy. But apparently she had been his chief of staff at some point or something. And okay. And doesn't want her name out there because she's afraid of getting like death threats, which seems kind of odd, but
2: okay.
19: Especially because, I mean, you are the one with the
2: right.
19: The guy who wants to be a U.S. Senator.
2: Right.
19: What I'm saying is he went to Rent-A-Beard and got her.
3: Oh.
19: That's what it sounds like. I love the way he's like, yes, I totally would love to have kids someday. It's just really busy right now. But I assure you, I want to impregnate a woman.
3: Got it.
19: Absolutely. That is something on my to-do list at some point.
3: God, maybe you remember me telling you about that time I was on vacation with my brother and my parents. I was 14. We were in Branson, and I met this girl fishing. And, I mean, she was hot.
17: Of course.
3: And, I mean, I got pictures and stuff. And we're together. I mean, you're never going to see her.
17: Right, yeah, exactly.
3: You know, but, man, you should read the letters from her, man.
17: I just keep thinking of the song Imaginary Lover from the Atlanta Rhythm Section that rolls through my mind.
19: I have the letters. Good. Why do those letters look like they're in your handwriting? We're soulmates, man. We're soulmates. We even had the same handwriting.
3: That I started sending her letters. She's like, I think I could copy your style.
17: Because I love you.
3: Yes.
17: I want to be more like you.
3: All right, Scotty, what do you got for your story?
17: Two Americans were arrested in Japan on Monday. Last Monday, after breaking into an enclosure of the beloved Punch the Monkey.
3: Oh, my gosh.
17: The 9-month-old little internet sensation. No, it's been resurrected. Police in Tokyo suburb claim that Reed Jahani Dason, 24, and Neil Jahabi Dune, 27, after one of the men allegedly jumped to the fence and to enter the enclosure while his other friend was filming it. They are on masks of a Bitcoin company. By the way, while they were pulling it. They're going to jail. They didn't get to the monkey to punch, but they got close to punch. One of them was carrying a stuffed animal under his arm, too.
3: Oh, my gosh.
17: At the same time. So it did go viral, though. It did go viral after the images were shown of these guys. So I guess they got what they wanted out of the deal. But like they said, hey, if you're going to pull that kind of stuff, stay home and do it in America. They're like, yeah, but Punch isn't in America. Punch is here. So, anyway.
3: Did you set up like a Google alert for Punch the Monkey or something lame like that?
17: I do get mentioned messages about if there's any new information about Punch, yes.
3: Boy, oh boy.
17: Because I love Punch the Monkey.
3: I know you do. Yes.
17: He was abandoned by his mother and his friends.
3: Because he irritates everybody.
17: He didn't say anything. He's just a cute little guy.
3: No, you don't know the whole story.
17: He got picked last at kickball. I mean,
19: he was a jerk.
3: Yeah. He was like the jihadi monkey. Just didn't know it. Anyway.
17: He was the jihadi monkey. Got it.
3: I know nothing about it.
17: Nobody really wanted to play with him.
3: That was the thing. They were scared of him. Yeah. They didn't know he was going to go jihadi on him.
17: The thing he was dragging around may have had some potion or something in it. Yeah.
3: Anyway. For my story, it's just a little piece of an interview from Coleman Hughes. He was interviewing Michael Schellenberger, and I found this pretty refreshing. Because Schellenberger, you know, he was Obama's climate guy at one time. He has gone back on several different things and admitted, like, I was wrong. I always think, well, good for you. Because you can change your mind. You get new evidence, whatever it might be. I mean, you don't want to just, you know, keep standing strong on a throne of lies. That's no good. One of the things they were talking about was Epstein. Because Schellenberger isn't one of those guys

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7: When it comes to the myriad reasons people don't get enough exercise, psychologist Diana Hill has heard them all. 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She told us that she encourages people she works with to shift from an either-or mindset to a both-and mindset. Hill herself uses time at her son's baseball game to walk around the field cheering him on instead of sitting on the sidelines. She also recommends setting up your space at home, at work, in the car to facilitate movement. So every night before I go to bed, I lay out my workout clothes next to my bathroom sink so they are waiting there for me as a good reminder. I'm Dr. Sanjay Gupta, helping you live a better life.
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8: The Mark Levin Camp and Robin Show. You know, a lot of people talk about the weight loss injections because the results look dramatic, and they work by lowering blood sugar and crushing your appetite. 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
15: 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WBAP's first traffic and weather.
22: On the ones.
24: A slow traffic heading northbound on 75 Central Expressway from right around Knox Henderson over to just before Lover's Lane. This is due to an earlier wreck. Southbound 75 from Northwest Highway into downtown to Woodall Rogers. That'll take you about 5 minutes. Got some road construction underway this afternoon. Northbound I-35E at Medical or Market Center Boulevard. It's in the right lane. Traffic a little sluggish from Highline Drive and heading westbound on 635 from Webchapel Road over to I-35. You can expect about a 5 minute delay. For WBAP First Traffic and Weather on the Ones, I'm Dave Allen.
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27: From the WBAP On-Time Experts 24-7 Weather Center, we've got some clouds today. Breezy winds up from the south and a high fire danger again across parts of northern Texas. Our temps today near 90 degrees, 76 tonight. Storms show up tomorrow, 82, and afternoon showers Wednesday, cooler in the upper 70s. 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For WBAP News, I'm meteorologist Scott Lauriemore at the Weather Channel.
23: 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Tensions remain high between the U.S. and Iran as both countries look for a potential peace deal. Trey Yinks reporting from Tel Aviv.
28: Iran reportedly sent a revised proposal to Pakistani mediators aimed at addressing some of the gaps in their previous response that President Trump called a piece of garbage. This comes as the economic situation inside of Iran is getting worse each day due to the ongoing U.S. blockade of Iranian ports. CENTCOM says more than 80 commercial vessels have been redirected and four were disabled to enforce the blockade.
23: Meanwhile, the U.S., the average price of gas is now $4.50 per gallon. Your Money News brought to you by NetWorthRadio.com. The Supreme Court has rejected appeals from pharmaceutical companies that object to negotiating Medicare drug prices with the federal government. The justices did not comment Monday on leaving in place rulings from the Federal Appeals Court in Philadelphia that dismissed the drug manufacturer's claims. Checking Wall Street, the Dow is down 10, NASDAQ down 218, S&P 500 off by 28. I'm Mike Trina. Keep connected DFW for the latest on the war in Iran. 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
0: We could get a lot of rain here in North Texas this week. Brad's tracking it all. We'll have the latest starting at 5.
1: And is Iran's regime headed to Russia? 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
0: 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Julie DeHarty has your traffic. And Chief Meteorologist Brad Barton has your weather on the ones. Plus Hal J has the laughs.
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8: The Markley, Van Camp, and Robbins Show. 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
9: Well, you've got a court appearance for Luigi Mangione, the guy who allegedly shot and killed Brian Thompson, the head of United Healthcare.
8: We allegedly saw him do it on video.
9: Yes, allegedly. Saw with our own alleged two eyes him allegedly murder a man in cold blood. Mm-hmm. Allegedly, that blood was cold.
8: Yes.
9: But as a result of moves made by the New York City Council and by former Mayor Bill de Blasio, you can apply, just anybody can apply to get press credentials at City Hall. You don't have to have access to a printing press or any sort of real outlet. And so you can just go in. And so a couple of activists have showed up to go cover the trial, but they're not really covering the trial. They're actually pushing for jury nullification, and they want to interfere in the trial.
8: Okay.
9: One of them says revolutions have been fought for far less than United Healthcare with its massive 3% profit margin.
8: Yeah, compared to the hospital getting like 18%.
9: Right? Yeah, we were talking about that last week, and I was really surprised that United Healthcare's profit margin was 3% as opposed to like 15 to 25% for a whole lot of major hospital systems.
8: Yep.
9: So not saying everything works great. No, I think everybody agrees that the insurance system, hospital system kind of sucks.
8: Thanks,
9: when it
8: Obama.
9: Comes to payment. Mm-hmm. But yeah, here is Lena Weisbrot and Ashley Rojas talking about why they want to interfere in the trial.
31: His children are better off without him.
9: Brian Thompson's children. His kids.
31: His children are better off without him. They need to learn to not be like their dad.
8: You know the family.
31: The blood money.
8: Dummy.
31: Kids.
32: Brian Thompson. I don't give a flying about it. Millions of Americans.
31: I liked it.
9: Watching this guy get murdered in cold blood.
8: Yeah.
10: Well, that's a dark soul, isn't it?
9: That really is.
10: Hmm. Not surprised. Boy.
12: They are a fun bunch, aren't they?
10: Sure are. Mm. Okay. Other news, of course. People are like, when's the Iran war going to end? Supposed to be maybe some more negotiations. Who knows? Trump mentioned as soon as he sees something in a proposal, like first sentence doesn't like it, just chucks it. Done. Don't eat it.
13: I looked at it, and if I don't like the first sentence, I just throw it away. If they have any nuclear of any form, I don't read the rest of it.
10: Yep, so that's where we're there. That's where we're at with that.
12: Well, there you go. I don't know what's going to happen here.
9: Maybe they need to write, Dear Donald, we really liked your book, The Art of the Deal. So at least he reads to the second sentence.
10: Yeah, that would be progress.
9: You are very good at basketball.
10: I mentioned last week I thought something would go down last week.
9: Yeah.
10: I think something's going to go down this week.
12: Well, based on your previous predictions, I'll bet something does happen then, because you're never wrong.
10: Oh, do you want to bet on it?
12: No, I don't want to bet on anything with you. No, I already owe you money. I can't do it.
10: You're only down
12: $50 or so?
10: 90.
12: 90? Am I down really that much? Wow. Well, yeah. Jasmine, jury's still out on Jasmine.
10: Yeah, that's not till August 2027 where you said she would be pulling top three.
12: Yes, I did say that.
10: Yeah, yes.
12: It was probably a mistake. I felt the energy.
10: Probably?
12: Though. I felt the Jasmine energy coming.
10: You did?
12: Yes.
10: And it's always good to bet on your feelings.
9: Yes. Jasmentum, yes.
12: Betting on your feelings is what keeps the world round, man.
10: Is that what it is?
12: Yes.
10: Okay.
12: Without that, there is no Vegas, right?
10: Got it.
12: Yeah, you
10: got
12: to bet with your feelings.
10: Jim Comey has a message to the deep state, David?
9: Yes, former FBI Director James Comey is telling his buddies in the deep state, hey, just wait Trump out. Don't make any waves, okay? Because we can exact our rebuild this institution.
10: Oh, yes, of course.
14: The people running it, if you're bragging about forcing out career prosecutors and agents because the president doesn't like a lawful investigation they conducted, something is seriously broken at the top. But I have great confidence in the people down below who are just trying to hang on. And I'm urging them, hang on 2.5 years, and then we can rebuild these institutions. But we need good people in those roles. America does.
10: I need saving is what he's saying.
12: This guy.
9: Well, I tend to think that if you're opening up a FBI counterintelligence investigation into a presidential candidate, then president-elect, all knowing that the information you're using as a jumping-off point is false and paid for by his top political rival at the time, there's something seriously rotten at the top.
10: Yes.
9: And that's what James Comey's legacy really is.
10: It is. Yeah, if you're just looking at the information that's available out there, that's what it is. Some other things we hadn't had a chance to get to yet. Oh, the FBI, that 12-hour operation. Fast, coordinated, very intentional. 12-hour window, FBI worked with international partners to extradite and arrest two major figures tied to terrorism and transnational crime. First, senior operative tied to an Iran-backed terrorist group, Khatib Hezbollah.
12: Old Khatib.
10: According to charges, he was involved in directing nearly 20 attacks and plots across Europe and North America. And not minor incidents either. Planned and executed attacks targeting Jewish sites and synagogues, arson operations in London, a shooting tied to the U.S. consulate in Toronto, a foiled plot to bomb a synagogue in New York City. The second arrest is tied to Tren de Aragua, the Venezuelan gang. A high-level member was extradited from Colombia, now facing terrorism-related charges in the United States tied to drug trafficking, extortion, and organized violence networks. There you go. Man, oh, man. Also, the NFL. Interesting story. The DEI policies under legal pressure. You were interested in this, Scott?
12: A little bit, yeah, I am.
10: In Florida, the state's attorney general issued a formal subpoena targeting the league's hiring practices, including the Rooney Rule.
12: Yeah.
10: So they're reviewing requirements to interview minority candidates, incentives tied to hiring or developing minority coaches, and internal diversity tracking and reporting. They're saying if hiring decisions are being influenced by race, even indirectly, that could violate civil rights laws. What do you think of that?
12: Well, I always think sports is the great equalizer.
10: Yeah.
12: It's like it doesn't matter, you know, your color of skin or your religion or anything else. Can you win or not win?
10: Right. Are you good at it?
12: Are you going to help? Are you going to be good at this? Well, then you're going to get hired.
10: Yes.
12: I've always felt that. I always thought sports was like that. It's like you could throw out all the other stuff and you can talk about different hiring practices, different places. But when it comes to sports, it's all about the W.
10: Mm-hmm.
12: And doesn't matter who's, again, skin color, whatever. None of that matters.
10: But what about coaching?
12: I think it's the same thing. You win as a coach. You win as a coach, you keep your job. You win as a coach, you get a job. You're a leader of men, you get a job. So there you go. And when you prove otherwise, if you prove otherwise, then you get fired like everybody else does.
10: Well, speaking of DEI type stuff, legal education, American Bar Association voted to repeal its DEI accreditation requirement, which had required law schools to show concrete actions toward diversity goals. That standard had already been paused, but now it's being formally removed. So law schools will no longer have to meet the specific DEI benchmarks.
12: So again, qualify, you go.
10: Yeah. Yeah.
12: That's it.
10: That is true.
12: Standards. Can't do it.
10: That was hot off the heels of the Yale Medical School story, which is kind of wild.
12: Which is frightening.
10: Oh, because
12: of what could have happened or what has been happening, yeah.
10: Well, with that Yale story, the intentional discrimination, black applicants had up to a 29 times higher odds of receiving interviews compared to similarly qualified Asian applicants.
12: Yeah.
10: 29 times. And then, yeah, you're looking at the GPA and the MCAT scores. You're letting people in that should never have been in there.
16: Which is, again, and I think you said at one of these places the fail rate was 50% or something like that.
10: UCLA.
16: Yeah. Like, yes. That's insane. And that's not doing anybody any favors. Because, one, you're churning out fewer doctors. That's a problem.
10: Yes.
16: And then also, the people who are going into debt, you know, you go a couple years in medical school, that's not cheap. And you can't cut it, and you quit.
10: Yes.
16: That's not doing that person any favors.
10: Of course not.
16: Just find the best people.
10: But you could go home feeling good about yourself.
16: Right.
10: And you could say, I love black people!
16: Right.
10: Like a scene out of Jerry Maguire.
12: Once it didn't make it, get a podcast.
10: There you go. That's always the answer, Scott.
12: It's a C.
10: Also, did you hear the story about Chief Warrant Officer 5 Kenny Kelly, a highly experienced Army aviator, fully reinstated? You know why?
12: Mm-mm.
10: Well, being discharged in 2022 for refusing the vax.
12: Gosh dang.
10: Yep. He is receiving full back pay, restored benefits, retirement credit, and active duty placement.
12: So I can't believe there's
10: he's back serving.
12: Millions of people in this line.
10: I think there's a whole lot.
12: That this is because, I mean, we know people who lost their jobs based on not receiving the vax.
10: Yes. Part of a broader effort to reverse mandate-related separations and restore personnel. And it's interesting, this isn't getting a lot of coverage from legacy media because this person's black. And a lot of people will say, you know, if it's a black person losing a government job because of Trump, you're going to hear about it.
16: Yeah.
12: Oh, yeah.
10: But not this person getting their job back.
16: Well, because they pretty much to a person believe that the people who lost their jobs, whether it's in the U.S. military or in the private sector because they wouldn't get this COVID shot, they deserved it.
12: Absolutely.
16: They see that as just.
12: Yep.
10: Unreal. Yeah. Also, I didn't have time for this the other day. I wanted to see what you guys thought of this story. Maybe you've seen it. It's the new spoon that will basically put your phone into airport mode.
16: Huh.
10: From Halo Top Ice Cream. It's called the Silent Mode Spoon. It's an embedded NFC chip that can be set to activate Do Not Disturb mode on both iPhone and Android smartphones. So that you can just have a conversation without interruption while you're having dessert.
16: Because that's not going to get used for evil, right?
10: It might.
16: Yay, we just mass marketed phones or spoons that can just, well, jam people's phones.
10: Yes. It's only $4.90.
12: Oh, I know. Didn't break the bank.
16: It's like a cell phone jammer. You're going to a nice dinner or something like that. Somebody slaps that phone down on the table and you're just thinking it's silverware.
10: Yeah.
16: Spy Tech, brought to you by an ice cream company that should have thought things through better.
12: Hey, dude, why'd you bring your own spoon? Well, you know, I like it.
10: I know. I
12: like the use of my own spoon.
10: Thing is, you know, the whole $4.90 is because the Halo Top is 490 calories. It all goes together with the marketing. They have gotten a lot of attention because of this.
16: Yeah.
10: You know, around people just instead of being on their phones, actually having a conversation during
12: the
10: dinner.
12: Yeah, but I mean, is it easy to come off of it? I mean, you just push a button and it comes off? I don't trust this stuff at all.
10: Well, sure.
12: For $4.90.
10: Yeah, it's just a built-in chip. Yeah.
16: Then they're going to come out with the credit card skimmer ice cream scooper.
12: Right, exactly. Yeah, right. I don't like this. I don't like it at all.
10: I don't know. We'll see in the end, was this a good marketing plan or not? If it gets attention and sells ice cream and people are talking about it, I don't know that it's bad as far as marketing. Maybe a bad idea. All right, the five stories we're watching today, much more straight ahead.
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0: Eastbound I-30 at Jim Miller Road, have an accident taking away the right lane. Traffic is slowing right around Ferguson, just under a five-minute delay. A southbound I-45 just after Simpson-Stewart. As you approach I-20, there's an accident. Two left lanes are blocked. Just the right lane is getting by. Traffic just beginning to stack up in that area. In Fort Worth, watch for some slow-moving maintenance vehicles. Eastbound I-30 approaching West Loop 820. They're in the right lane, so just the left lane's getting by. It's about a 2 to 3 minute backup to Chapel Creek Boulevard. With WBAP First Traffic, I'm Dave Allen.
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28: You and I have never met, but I'm willing to bet that there is something you would like to do, but you feel like you can't, that it's too hard, that you don't deserve it. A colleague of mine recently told me about this new book called Brave Shift, 30 Mindset Changes to Transform Your Life. It's written by a woman named Michelle Carrer. Carrer says the one thing most people forget when they set a goal is to attach a reason to it. Having that reason is big. Because when you don't want to do something that's necessary to reach your goal, you can go back to your reason to find the motivation you need. Try to frame your goal as something you want to achieve, as opposed to being a bad part of yourself that you want to change. That will make you more likely to succeed, as will asking for help. All of us need it, and it makes people feel good to help you achieve your goals. I'm Dr. Sanjay Gupta, helping you live a better life.
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1: The Markley, Van Camp, and Robbins Show. Jamie Markley, David Van Camp, Scott Robbins. You know what it's time for?
2: Yeah.
1: The five stories we're watching today.
3: One, two, three, four, five.
4: All right, number five, Alex Murtaugh, the formerly now, I guess, convicted murderer. His conviction got tossed. He's got a new trial on the way. His lawyer, Dick Harpootlian, announced a federal civil rights lawsuit against former court clerk Becky Hill for jury tampering. Now, that murder conviction was tossed because Hill was telling the jury to do things like look at his body language. Like, she was working the refs in a big way. Can't do that.
5: Yeah.
4: And I'm not a fan of Alex Murtaugh or anything like that, but, yeah, he should probably win that pretty easily.
6: What's his attorney again?
4: Dick Harpootlian.
6: I was like the keyboard player with Jethro Tull.
4: Number four, Google changed their map of L.A. using old pre-fire satellite imagery, and people were wondering, hey, wait a minute, the mayoral election is like 2 weeks away. I don't know if it's that deep, but Google is responding. They're saying this is a technical issue triggered by a recent routine update to satellite imagery in Google Maps and Earth, which accidentally restored old imagery from before the fires. We are fixing it ASAP.
5: Got the pressure on.
6: You bet.
4: Number three, the World Health Organization has labeled the Ebola outbreak in Africa as a public health emergency of international concern. However, they wrote, no country should close its borders or place any restrictions on travel and trade. Those measures are usually implemented out of fear and have no basis in science. Okay, sure. Well, the Trump administration took that very seriously because, number two, the U.S. has restricted entry for foreign nationals who've been in Congo, Uganda, or South Sudan within the past 3 weeks. Concerning the Ebola outbreak. Number one, President Trump warned Iran that the clock is ticking on a nuclear deal. You better get on this now.
6: Yeah.
5: Okay. We'll see what happens. You know. The word was they want to negotiate again, which means what?
4: Yeah. Well, I'm waiting for an update from Dick Harpootlian.
5: Yes. So, Scott. Did you hear this story that's gone viral? Out of Louisiana?
6: I love that name.
5: I know you do.
6: Dick Harpootlian.
5: A baker.
6: I use that as a fake name when I sign into hotels now. Under Dick Harpootlian.
5: A baker in Louisiana, Julie Ferdella, said she got this order for this huge birthday cake a few months back. The woman was ordering it for her boyfriend, Jonathan. It was a big celebration. It was going to feed 75 people. Well, right before she was due to pick it up, a woman found out Jonathan was cheating on her. So she said, listen, there's going to be no party. I know I got to pay for the cake. It's because it's done, basically. I can't cancel it. But I'd be willing to pay you an extra $100 if you just smashed it, like did a video. And she's like, well, I can do that. I can set it on fire.
6: Oh, gosh.
5: And so she did, and then lectured Jonathan in the video.
7: My client found out her boyfriend cheated on her the same day she was supposed to come pick up this big cake for him. She asked me, instead of picking up, can I smash it for her and send her a video? 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This is the video I sent her to send him. Jonathan is Julie with the Sweet Hustle. I just want to wish you a happy birthday. I had so much fun making this cake for your party tonight. It's just one thing I don't like. Cheaters, Jonathan. We don't like cheaters.
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0: On the ones.
13: Got an accident working on southbound I-45 just after Simpson Stewart Road. Only the right lane is getting by. About a 10-minute backup to Loop 12 Great Trinity Forest Way. The wreck on eastbound I-30 at Jim Middle Road now moved on to the right shoulder. Traffic remains sluggish from Lawnview Avenue. Give yourself an extra 5 minutes. Southbound I-35E at Medical District Drive. There's now a wreck. It's in the two left lanes. Traffic just beginning to stack up near Inwood. Northbound 35E at Market Center Boulevard. There's road construction. It's in the right lane. Heavy traffic from Highline Drive. With WBAP First Traffic and Weather on the Ones, I'm Dave Allen.
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2: Your forecast from the WBAP On-Time Experts 24-7 Weather Center. Today, partly sunny with a high near 91. Tonight, increasing clouds with a low around 75. Tomorrow, cloudy with showers and thunderstorms likely. High near 88. It's 86 degrees in Dallas and 87 in Fort Worth. President Trump issuing a strong warning to Iran about the lack of a peace deal. Trey Yingst reporting from Tel Aviv.
16: While the region waits to see if the war will resume in the days ahead, diplomatic efforts are playing out. Reports indicate Iran has submitted a revised proposal to Pakistani mediators aimed at addressing some of the gaps in their previous response that President Trump called a piece of garbage.
2: The president is planning to continue discussing military options with members of his team. Your money news brought to you by NetWorthRadio.com. The collapse of Spirit Airlines isn't the only curveball confronting people planning summer trips. Rising jet fuel costs have pushed up airfares and associated fees across the country. Two of the remaining U.S. budget carriers just finalized a merger. The developments illustrate how difficult it's gotten for low-cost airlines to operate while squeezed by jet fuel prices. Checking the stock market, the Dow is down 85, NASDAQ off by 264, S&P 500 in the red by 40. I'm Mike Trina. 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
24: There's something I'd like to talk to you about today, something that's been circulating on the internet that's become a real problem. Deep fake videos of me endorsing products that I've never even heard of and I have no relationship with whatsoever. Let me tell you clearly, these videos are scams. They are designed to take your money. Now, a couple things you should keep in mind. If something sounds too good to be true, it probably is. When you look at these videos, if they don't seem natural, if there's something off about them, the audio or the video, it's probably AI generated. And if you come across something that does pique your interest, see if you can find evidence of it from other sources. I promise you this, if I discover something incredible that you need to know about, I'm going to talk about it somewhere that you can easily find, not on some shady social media site. I'm Dr. Sanjay Gupta, helping you live a better life.
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0: Tony Van Camp and Robbins Show. Jamie Markley, David Van Camp, Scott Robbins. News update, David Van Camp.
1: I can't believe it. I think the temperature of hell just got lowered a few degrees because Jamie Pritzker said something I agree with. The idiot
0: what?
1: Democrat
0: no,
1: governor
0: no,
1: of
0: no,
1: Illinois.
0: No.
1: I know. And I don't think I'm going to be alone here.
0: Hmm.
1: So you know how the Chicago Bears, it looks like they're going to be moving across the border into Indiana or into the, or at least out of the city of Chicago.
2: Yes.
1: If not a Chicago suburb, then it'll be in Indiana, which is also a Chicago suburb in that.
0: Yeah, it'll be Arlington Heights or it'll be in Gary or whatever.
1: So at the last minute, you know, Brandon Johnson is out there trying to say, well, we're working around the clock, blah, blah, blah. Illinois Governor J.B. Pritzker asked about that.
0: Mm-hmm.
1: There is not a lot of love lost between those gentlemen, apparently. Here we go.
3: I know that the mayor has no plan. He has come up with no plan at all about how the Bears would end up in the city of Chicago. So that's problematic. I'd love them to be in the city, but we're 3 years in now, and he still has no plan. And in fact, this is kind of typical. The mayor has shown up every spring at the end of session to pronounce what he would like to see happen. And as you know, the budget gets put together starting in November. I present my budget, well, really we start at the beginning of a fiscal year, but about in November, you know, we're in the details of the budget. I present that budget to the legislature in February. So that seems like a good time period to come talk to the governor's office. Then there's February to May. There's all that time to come talk to the legislature, which has my budget in hand, or the governor's office. Again, we've seen almost nothing out of the mayoral administration here on that subject or really any other. And so to show up in May and have a bunch of demands seems like late in the game, and it's unfortunate that's happened most years.
4: Whoa! Man! That's scorching hot right there. Yeah. He's a do-nothing mayor, apparently, according to J.B. Pritzker.
0: Which has been fine and dandy, but all of a sudden, it's starting to affect me.
1: Yes, all of a sudden.
0: And perceptions of me.
4: Oh, yeah, well, he's in for himself, yes.
0: Yes.
1: All of a sudden, you're dragging me down, and I'm not letting you do that.
0: Right. I don't give a flip about Chicago or anything in Illinois, but you're dragging me down, and I have presidential aspirations
4: here. He's going to be the governor that lost the Bears.
0: Yeah.
4: That didn't help you in Chicago.
0: No. Nope. Speaking of Chicago, have you seen this thing that's gone viral? This black woman, she's 63 at the Cook County consent calendar meeting, and she's talking about all of these people getting up there talking about how it's hard for black people to vote, and she starts mocking them.
1: Oh, gosh.
0: Roll it. This is something. I don't know about cussing. I think it's okay.
5: It's not in danger, and you know it's not. And you know it's not. I'm 63 years old. I've been voting since I was 18. I have never had a problem voting. Now, that may apply to my mother and father. It applies to my grandparents. Surely it does. And in fact, because it does, every single person in this room, including that Jewish lady that just got up and talked, need to really be thanking us. Really need to be thanking us for giving y'all the right to vote, for giving y'all the right to be here, instead of sitting up here manipulating the Voting Rights Act like something's ready to happen to our right to vote, when you know that's not true. So now you all gonna drag black people in here, definitely some senior citizens, and gonna have them come up here and talk about how they scared to vote, how this messed up the right to vote, women need to vote, all that junk, when you know it's not true. Just like you sit up here and make like black people can't get IDs, us requiring IDs to vote. It's going to stop black people from voting.
0: I got to tell you, the reason I'm laughing is I can see the video, and I know you guys can't.
2: Yeah, no.
0: Her facial expressions as she's doing the mocking. It's hysterical, dude.
5: My black people ain't got IDs.
0: She's looking at him with disdain.
5: You all get more and more ridiculous. But you can't, in this room, full of these black people, talk about that federal case that just got filed Monday that's talking about how you all are stealing property at Cook County sales. Where the black people in here? Raise your hand that if they told you to come in here to talk about how your property got stolen. Where you at? Huh? Because we got commissioners in here that know for a fact it's happening. Caskill, you know it's happening. Lori, you know it's happening. Michael Scott, you know it's happening.
0: Name
5: Mike Williams, come on, you give up cases for the county. You know it's happening.
0: Boy, oh boy. See, when they go scorched earth like that, that's always fun.
1: It is.
0: That's happened in Chicago a number of times. Mm-hmm. People very upset with the way it's run.
4: That's unbelievable.
0: Yeah.
4: I just heard two unbelievable audio clips. I just heard two.
0: Well, dude,
4: this show is must listen, folks. It's must listen. You're not going to hear that anywhere. Not back to back. I'll tell you that right now.
0: When the ship is going down, at some point in time.
4: Oh, the rat scatter.
0: Well, yes, and everybody's trying to save themselves in some sort of way, and some people just get fed up to where you're going to go out and just start speaking the truth.
4: Yeah, I like the That's way Pritzker, though, is now framing it as Brandon Johnson's a load when he's had, what, 3 years to figure that one out, if not more?
0: Yeah, it's never been, again, man, because never been
4: buddy,
0: a thing.
4: They were buddy-buddy there for a while.
0: Oh, yeah. But now it's affecting me.
4: Yeah.
0: Are you ready for your big three?
4: Gosh, dang, those were good.
2: I'm ready. One, two, look at you all. It's the three most important news stories of the day.
6: I hit the trifecta.
2: Well, at least according to Scott Robbins. It's the trifecta on the Markley, Van Camp, and Robbins Show.
0: Every day about this time, Scott Robbins' top three stories helped by his hero.
7: I'm Casey Kasem.
4: All right, Casey. Going to watch the NBA Finals tonight?
0: I don't think the finals are on tonight.
4: Or not even the, whatever they call it now, the semifinals?
0: Conference finals.
4: Conference finals? Okay, I don't know what it is.
0: Yeah.
4: I got the wrong verbiage there.
7: Give it up.
4: Okay, ring me up. All right.
7: I'm ready.
4: Okay, good.
7: Three.
1: By the way, I just want to say, Case, thank you so much. My daughter is just learning how to ride a bike without training wheels, and you were really good and patient with her yesterday. That was just really special.
7: Thank you.
1: Yeah.
4: What a bum.
1: I didn't know how fast you could run. That dude is a sprinter.
4: Yeah. Yeah, well, at least you showed up at one of our houses.
7: It's really been an honor for me.
4: Come to mind.
1: Really nice. Yeah, I was nervous about it, and he was really just an old pro.
4: All right, number three. Next weekend.
1: No, number three. Americans can own a piece of the Statue of Liberty.
4: Yeah, what a better way to celebrate America's 250th birthday than owning a piece of Lady Liberty. Americans now own a piece of history thanks to something called Alchemist Mint, a precious metals operation. They announced last week that they're making limited edition coins named Lady Liberty Enlightening the World, made of copper that was actually removed from the Statue of Liberty during its 1984 to 86 restoration. Now, as a collector, a novice collector, I would love to have one of these. I don't want to pay $250 for it, though, which is the going rate.
0: Wow.
4: And I don't know how many they're going to mint, but probably a lot. And if they mint a lot, then that will devalue it, of course. And maybe your great-great-great-great-great-great-grandchildren will come across it somewhere and be able to cash in.
0: You ever go up in the Statue of Liberty?
4: I did not. You know why? I'll tell you why. I went to New York with my daughter.
0: Mm-hmm.
4: And so we went out to Staten Island, and we were going to go on the Statue of Liberty. So we get there, and there's this police presence there. It's huge.
0: Mm-hmm.
4: And they won't let people by. A guy had gotten up in it and was threatening to shoot people.
0: Whoa.
4: So they canceled everything. I mean, it was done. So I never got a chance to go up, but I wanted to.
0: That's too
4: bad.
0: Did
4: you?
0: Yeah.
4: I'd like to. Was it worth it?
0: Yes.
4: Okay. David, you been up there?
1: I've been up there once, yeah.
4: Okay.
0: Would you say, David, it's like it was cool to do it once. Maybe it wasn't quite as cool as you thought it was going to be, but you were still kind of glad you did it? I think that's the way I would put it.
4: Yeah, we could do a whole show on stuff that you think is going to be cooler than it is.
1: My memory is tainted by the fact that I really had to pee the entire time.
0: Oh, that'll do it.
1: Yeah.
4: You wanted to pee off of Liberty?
1: Well, it's like hallowed ground, man.
0: What is wrong with you?
7: Now, on with the countdown.
0: Scott Robbins, trifecta, top three of the day, up to number
7: 2.
1: Number 2, yeah, New York is brutal for nervous bladders. Number 2, a female NASCAR driver quits mid-race.
4: Yeah, Natalie Decker. You guys heard of her? You know who she is?
0: No.
4: She was in the truck race Friday at Dover. After just 81 laps, NASCAR had black flagged her for being too slow. That was the second time this year she's been black flagged for being too slow. That's impressive. The rest of the story is she rage quit. She got mad because she was too slow, and she was blaming the people in the pit and the crew because it was too slow.
7: Can't slow down.
4: And just pulled off the track and just went home.
0: Man.
4: 81 laps in.
1: Would have been cooler if she just drove the truck off the track altogether and then just
4: drove
1: it home. That would
4: have been cooler.
0: Yeah.
4: You know, yeah, because that's historical if that happens. Yeah. That's never happened. But
7: she
4: anyway,
7: threw a fit.
4: She did. She said, I'm a blanking failure. There's so many things I want to say. I'm probably going to blanking be suspended for what I just did. But anyway. And the owner of the car said, hey, you got to knock it off. You got sponsors on the side of the truck that sponsor you.
0: Yes, you're supposed to be racing. You can't be slowing
7: down.
0: She's
7: so unusual.
0: Yeah, I agree. Yes.
7: And the countdown continues.
4: I've never heard about black flag for going too slow. I don't know anything about it. I guess I don't know anything about it.
1: That's dangerous. Yeah, you can't.
4: Oh, very dangerous. Yeah. We should do that on the interstates.
7: And the countdown continues.
4: Just, you know, if you're not going at least a speed limit, we're going to stop you and give you a ticket.
0: Well, and if you're in the fast lane places, if you're going too slow, you do get a ticket.
4: Yeah, but it's, yeah.
0: Scott Robbins, trifecta, top three of the day.
7: And finally, one.
1: Number one, West Virginia is going after Virginia jobs.
4: Yeah, Virginia business owners looking out for the greener grass on the other side. And the West Virginia governor, Patrick Morrissey, said, hey, we're going to launch a campaign. We're going to try to lure as much business as we can back to us. Says the shift toward higher taxes, new regulations, is triggering an interstate economic brawl. The West Virginia governor said, I'm going to move in, I'm going to be aggressive about it, and I'm going to take as many jobs as I possibly can because of the tax situation that's currently going on and the stupidity of the affordability agenda that's been put into place by Abigail Spanberger. Anytime these guys do anything called affordability something, it's bad.
0: Yes.
4: It's always going to be bad. And I've talked about this till I'm blue in the face. States like Illinois, for instance. You have Iowa. You have bordering states that are Indiana that are saying, hey, come over here.
0: Oh, yeah.
4: Yeah, the tax rate is much, much lower here. And of course, Texas, I don't know if you guys can handle any more business in Texas.
7: Holy cow. A purely American institution.
4: But anyway, I don't blame these guys for doing it. And as a matter of fact, it's a smart thing to do because a lot of businesses will take off. They're not in the business to lose money and give more money to the state. It's not how it works.
7: Nope.
4: Spanberger, you dope.
7: And there you have it.
0: Scott Robbins trifecta, top three of the day.
4: Well done. Affordability agenda.
0: Yes. Of course. Okay. David has another news update to get to. And man, oh man, you won't believe what this woman in Arizona was selling. For Nimrods in the News, coming up.
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10-minute backup to Coit Road as you come off the High 5. 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An accident still blocking the left lane. Traffic is slowing from Highway 183. That'll cost you a couple of extra minutes. Southbound Loop 12, Walton Walker Boulevard before Singleton on the Trinity River Bridge. There's an accident in the left lane. This is traffic slowing near Shady Grove Road. Still on this wreck working on southbound I-45 just after Simpson Stewart. It's in the two left lanes, just the right lanes getting by. About a 10 to 12 minute backup to Loop 12, Great Trinity Forest Way. With WBAP First Traffic, I'm Dave Allen.

0: The Markley, Van Camp, and Robin Show. 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
1: No.
0: Feeling like you need to go get, I don't know, adjusted or something.
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1: News update, David Van Camp.
2: Well, the cruise ship that was the site of the deadly hantavirus outbreak has docked in the Netherlands for a major disinfection operation as hazmat crews board the MV Hondius and quarantine units are set up near the port. You know, that would be a pretty scary job to go into.
0: Boy, wouldn't it?
2: I would rather do that than clean up after a norovirus outbreak, though. Because that's where there's poop everywhere. You know,
0: I was going to say that the walls and everything.
2: That's just no good. Yeah.
1: You know, speaking of dangerous jobs, did you see those military jets collide midair?
2: Idaho
1: Air Show?
2: Yeah. Mm-hmm.
1: But everybody survived because they parachuted out of them.
2: Yeah.
1: But I mean, wow. They tangle, and the next thing you know, you see them just both go straight down, and then the explosion, and then luckily you see the four canopies as they parachuted out of it.
0: So a guy in one of those old World War II planes go up and the engine stopped, stalled, and you thought he was stalling on purpose?
1: Yeah.
0: Boom. Crashed. End of show.
1: Yeah. Oh, gosh.
2: I saw somebody who's an Air Force combat pilot who's, knowing that everybody had made it safely to the ground, was going to make a joke and said, because you can see them all parachuting and they look, at least from a distance, relatively close. He goes, could you imagine the number of swear words that were invented in the middle of that descent? Yelling at each other.
1: Oh, yeah.
2: Hey, what you was can't. That?
1: Exactly. You know? Yeah.
0: It's supposed to go right.
1: Well, being in radio and media, during different air shows, you'd have a chance to either go up, you know, with the Blue Angels or the Thunderbirds or whatever, if you've ever done it, and they will kill the engine, and you're just free-falling like crazy, and they go right back on. They know what they're doing, but they can make you throw up anytime they want.
0: Oh, yeah.
1: Like, how much do you think you can take? And then it's that, you know, just seeing how much you really can take. As it turns out, we were all pretty much weak.
0: Yeah. Oh, yeah. I did it once. One and done, baby.
1: Oh, I'd do it again.
0: No, you go right ahead.
1: We got to get to Nimrod. 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
1: All right. Nimrod's in the News. We go to Tucson, Arizona. This is the story of Christina Eileen Gonzalez. She's 44. She's going to be behind bars for a while, for at least 14 years, because she ran a criminal enterprise selling cocaine, methamphetamine, firearms, and Bouncing Betty landmines.
0: What? Woo!
1: Yes. Landmines.
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1: No kidding. Unleashing a lethal 360-degree spray of shrapnel across distances. It's frightening, and that's Nimrod's in the News.
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13: There's something I'd like to talk to you about today, something that's been circulating on the internet that's become a real problem. Deep fake videos of me endorsing products that I've never even heard of and I have no relationship with whatsoever. Let me tell you clearly, these videos are scams. They are designed to take your money. Now, a couple things you should keep in mind. If something sounds too good to be true, it probably is. When you look at these videos, if they don't seem natural, if there's something off about them, the audio or the video, it's probably AI generated. And if you come across something that does pique your interest, see if you can find evidence of it from other sources. I promise you this, if I discover something incredible that you need to know about, I'm going to talk about it somewhere that you can easily find, not on some shady social media site. I'm Dr. Sanjay Gupta, helping you live a better life.
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14: Southbound I-45, just after Simpson-Stewart Road, an accident in the two left lanes, just the right lanes getting by. It's about a 15-minute backup to Loop 12, Great Trinity Forest Way. Northbound I-35E, as you approach I-20, there's an accident. It's in the right lane. Traffic just beginning to slow near Danieldale. Southbound I-35E at Medical District Drive. This wreck now moved onto the left shoulder. Just some heavy traffic in the area. Southbound Loop 12, just before Singleton, there's an accident. This has the left lane blocked. And still have this wreck. Southbound 75 at Royal Lane. Only the left lane's getting by. 20-minute delay now from 635. With WBAP First Traffic and Weather on the Ones, I'm Dave Allen.
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15: Weather stays a little bit on the unsettled side this week. It's fairly hot right now, but it does cool off a little bit as the week wears on. Rest of the day, partly sunny, hot and humid, 91 the high. Mostly cloudy tonight, a low of 74. Showers and a few thunderstorms likely Tuesday. One or two could be on the strong side, highs in the mid to upper 80s. 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For WBAP News, I'm meteorologist Mark Thibodeau at the Weather Channel.
5: It's 87 degrees in Dallas and 87 in Fort Worth. 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The situation in the Middle East remains tense as the U.S. and Israel weigh whether to strike targets in Iran. Trey Yingst in Tel Aviv, Israel, with more.
16: If the war does resume, we're likely looking at a scenario where there are joint U.S. and Israeli strikes hammering the Iranian regime, not just around the capital of Tehran, but also in other key areas, especially along that western coast near to the Strait of Hormuz, where the Iranians still have some smaller cruise missiles and abilities to target international shipping lanes. We understand, according to regional sources, that President Trump has been presented with a variety of options.
5: This comes after Iran launched a drone strike at a nuclear power plant in the United Arab Emirates. 1 week of early voting has begun. Just ahead of next Tuesday's primary runoff, Jessica Rosenthal has more.
17: Initial primaries were held in March. That's when incumbent Senator John Cornyn finished ahead of Attorney General Ken Paxton by roughly a point and a half. The president is continuously asked if he'll endorse in this race. He said this on the way back from China Friday.
18: Oh, maybe make a decision. I know them both very well. I like them both a lot. I'm looking at it very strong. I like them both.
17: While Cornyn has outraised Paxton, polling indicates a very close race still. Whoever wins will face Democrat James Tallarico in November. Jessica Rosenthal, Fox News.
5: 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The U.S. Supreme Court will not hear Eli Lilly's challenge to a whistleblower law.
19: Eli Lilly has lost its attempt to overturn a $183 million judgment from a 2014 lawsuit. The U.S. Supreme Court declined to hear Lilly's challenge. Lawyer and pharmacist Ronald Streck filed the lawsuit under the False Claims Act that dates back to the era of President Abraham Lincoln. Ginny Coselda, Fox News.
5: Checking Wall Street's latest, the Dow is up 79 points. NASDAQ is down by 191. S&P 500 is off by 21. I'm Mike Trina. 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
20: 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Oh, $200 billion? Wow, let's double that. But all of a sudden, they're penny pinchers when it comes to Iran. I don't know if we can afford this war. Well, this is going to drive our economy into the dirt. This is, my goodness, we already going to blow a hole in the national debt. Well, it's not believable. We know what's really going on. I mean, you know what's really going on. You know what that's about. If they're not consistent when it comes to war, what are they consistent about? And there's your answer. But it shows up over and over. You know, if you're all of a sudden a constitutional purist when it comes to right now in the redistricting or the voter ID or, you know, all these other aspects, but you said nothing about the constitutional concerns during COVID lockdowns when they wouldn't let you go to church or peaceably assemble or express your freedom of religion or freedom of press or freedom of speech. Yeah, we know it's what's really going on. You're not really concerned about the Constitution. It's just something you use on your way to power. Same thing with the data centers. Do you know how many data centers are in America right now? We're not talking about this now. We're going to talk about Iran now, but I'm just saying. 5,400 data centers. Now, if you weren't scared about the first 5,400, but you're scared about 5,401, you should ask yourself, why? What changed? Why don't we have stories of calamity and Armageddon and apocalypse from the five? If these things are so bad, there's 5,400. There should be just hell on earth. But if you're claiming the mantle of feminism and women's rights most of the time, but you're actually opposing the protests to the grooming gangs in the UK over the weekend, we know what that's about too. So with that, you know, the summit that Trump just got back from in China really had two big geopolitical issues that are looming over Chinese-American relations. Number one is Iran. Number two is Taiwan. We'll start with Taiwan first. Trump was asked about that.
21: Should the people of Taiwan feel more or less secure after your meetings with President Xi?
22: Neutral. Neutral.
21: This has the policy changed at all?
22: No, nothing's
21: US
22: changed.
21: U.S. policy.
22: No, nothing's changed. I will say this. I'm not looking to have somebody go independent and, you know, we're supposed to travel 9,500 miles to fight a war. I'm not looking for that. I want them to cool down. I want China to cool down.
21: But you're waiting on approving billions of dollars of weapons for Taiwan.
22: That's right.
21: Is that
22: I'm
21: moving forward?
22: It. Well, I haven't approved it yet. We're going to see what happens.
21: What are you looking
22: for? I may
21: for?
22: Do it. I may not do it.
21: Yeah, what's your hinge point?
22: Well, I'm not going to say that, but I may do it. I may not do it. But we're not looking to have wars, and we're if you kept it the way it is, I think China's going to be okay with that. But we're not looking to have somebody say, let's go independent because the United States is backing us. You know.
21: So President Xi probably liked that you haven't approved the weapons to Taiwan.
22: I would say like is maybe too strong a word because he thinks I could do it with just the signing of my signature, unlike Biden, who couldn't sign his signature. No, I'm holding that in abeyance, and it depends on China. Depends. It's a very good negotiating chip for us, frankly. It's a lot of weapons. It's $12 billion. It's a lot of weapons. But, you know, when you look at the odds, China's a very, very powerful, big country. That's a very small island. It's, you think of it, it's 59 miles away. 59 miles. We're 9,500 miles away. That's a little bit of a difficult problem. With all of that being said, you know, if you look at the history of Taiwan, Taiwan was developed because we had presidents that didn't know what the hell they were doing. Because if they would have put tariffs on chips coming in, they would have never left. Everything was about Intel, and everything was about our chip companies. They stole our chip industry. So I've said that for years. I said, you know, for years they stole our chip. If we would have had one of our presidents just say, we're going to say, we're going to put 100% chip. You can leave, you can build in Taiwan, but we're going to, you sell it back into the United States. We're going to put 100% or 200% tariff. We would have never lost a chip. We lost the chip industry. It's all coming back. And I do say this, Taiwan would be very smart to cool it a little bit. China would be very smart to cool it a little bit. They ought to both cool it.
20: Yeah, as my kids would say, Daddy, chill. The other big topic in the Bret Baier interview yesterday on Fox News, this is a little under 2 minutes. I'm sorry these cuts are too long. I just don't want to take them out of context and clip them because they lose so much meaning. But I know you don't have the attention span of my 10-year-old daughter. You can handle a two-minute clip. Here's the inflation part.
2: This inflation number is going up. You're right. It's much lower than President Biden's was, but it's going up under you. The numbers are. You can imagine Democrats and political pundits jumped all over this statement that you made the other day. You were asked on the when you were leaving.
3: What extent are American financial technicians motivating you to make a deal?
4: Not even a little bit. The only thing that matters is that I'm talking about Iran. They can't have a nuclear weapon. I don't think about American financial situation. I don't think about anybody. I think about one thing. We cannot let Iran have a nuclear weapon. That's all.
22: That's right. That's a perfect segment. So, I'd make it again.
2: You can imagine how many people stop the soundbite I don't think about America's financial situation. So what's your response to that framework?
22: It's very simple. When people hear me say it, everybody agrees. Short-term pain. It's going to be short-term pain. But the pain is much less than people thought. Because people thought that the oil would go up to $250. You know, it was $99 yesterday, $99 a barrel. I thought it might go up to $200. I was okay with that. Not that I wanted it. But you cannot let them have a nuclear weapon. They will use it on us. They'll start off with Israel, wipe it out. The Middle East, wipe it out. It'll go to Europe. You know, they have a missile that goes to Europe. You saw that, okay? They have a missile goes to Europe. I have done Europe a very big favor. When you tell somebody you're going to have to pay a little more, not that much more, a little more for gasoline for a very short period of time, because we want to stop the threat of being blown to pieces by a lunatic, by a crazy person, and they are crazy, using nuclear weapons, everybody says that's fine. And that question was a fake question, and they didn't put my full answer. I totally care.
20: 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He was on with the morning show today talking about the potential of a new Iran strike and the overlap with China and all those issues. And it was so good, I'm just going to replay you the whole 6 minutes. Coming up next on the James Show. 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
24: Three people in L.A. were just arrested for insurance fraud. And it's the nature here that got to me. The suspects claimed they have a Rolls Royce. And that a bear had broken into the car and it tore the interior apart. As a matter of fact, we have video of it.
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24: 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The insurance guys are looking at it. 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
24: 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There's the bear costume.
25: 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Yeah.
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14: Westbound side of 635 at Marsh Lane. An accident has the two right lanes blocked. About a 5-minute backup to Midway. Southbound 75 at Royal Lane. This wreck's still working. Three right lanes are blocked. Just the left lane is getting by. About a 30 to 35 minute delay just before the high five. Southbound I-45 just after Simpson Stewart. An accident in the two left lanes. Only the right lane is open. It's about a 10-minute backup to Loop 12 Great Trinity Forest Way. And on northbound I-35E just before I-20, an accident in the right lane. It says traffic slowing near Wintergreen. For WBAP First Traffic, I'm Dave Allen.
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20: 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Retired Colonel Wes Martin was on the WBAP morning show, and he's a regular on the James Show, so I'm sure you're familiar with him unless this is your first show. But it was so damn good, I'm just going to play the whole 6 minutes right here.
28: On the Clarity Windows and Doors Newsline, Colonel Wesley Martin joins us. He served as a senior anti-terrorism force protection officer for all coalition forces in Iraq during Operation Iraqi Freedom, and there's plenty more on that resume, I'm sure. Colonel, thank you so much for your time this morning. We sure do appreciate your being on with us. And a question that we were just discussing here, and a lot of people were asking, how do the Iranians still control the Strait of Hormuz?
29: When the senior leadership was knocked out, our administration was saying that they've been decapitated, the head of the snake has been cut off. But as I keep pointing out, Middle East mindset, it's not the head of the snake, it's the body of the spider. And as a result, like you have wolf brand spiders in Dallas, you kill the mother spider, all the babies go running off her back and going in many different directions. And that's what we're seeing right now. We're still dealing with the same regime. What did in fact happen is we opened up the promotion system within the Islamic Revolutionary Guard Corps and with the Iranian government itself.
30: What happens next? I mean, we keep hearing the president say, hey, on the one hand, it's almost done. It's done. We're nearly done. And, oh, well, I might bomb you guys back into the Stone Ages. Where does this thing even stand?
29: It's not done. It's not done because you don't have victory until you take land. There are five battle domains: air, land, sea, and space, and cyberspace. No matter what you do in the other four, unless the land is taken, it's not done. But we don't want to put U.S. forces on the ground because all those drones are just going to be coming at those forces. And even the Washington Times hit on that this morning, something I've been saying for months now. We'll have the drone. But the solution is within Iran, and this administration needs to reach out and encourage the Iranian people and reach out to the resistance organizations and let them take the real estate.
28: Colonel Wesley Martin with us on the Clarity Windows and Doors Newsline. Colonel, what is the United States position here? What do they need to do short of putting people on the ground there?
29: Three things. One thing I do like about President Trump, even though he was not in the military, he does strike like the military. When he said, you've got 7 days before I attack, he'll come in early. So he'll, and he's talking right now about Iran needs to come to the table or he's going to attack, and he's going to attack sooner than they expect. And that's going to be to the benefit of soldiers. The second thing needs to be done, and I know between Mossad and Cyber Command, Iran is getting hit hard in cyberspace. That needs to be even harder. That's one place where we can shut the IRGC and the Iranian government down, because there are only three nations at the top of the list on cyber capabilities, and that's the United States, China, and Israel. And two of them are in this fight side by side. The third one is to work with the Iranian people, and that hasn't been done yet. They have not reached out and say and encouraged them, attack. We're with you. And there are resistance organizations standing by, and I work with those organizations, and they're ready to go. They just need this administration to come forward and say, let's do it together.
28: Do they have in Iran any internet connection whatsoever? Does Starlink work there? Can the people communicate with each other?
29: What communications are done, mainly, they do have radio, and so the messaging from the outside is getting to the people of Iran. The Ministry of Intelligence and Security for Iran, it has a robust cyber operations, certainly not compared to the other three nations I mentioned, but they are able to intercept and shut down. Most of it has been shut down, if not all, and if there's any other way the people are trying to communicate, the Ministry of Intelligence Security will find it, and they'll go looking for these people. But they do have radio, and there is what we call Radio Free Europe. There is such a program working with the Iranian people, so they're not blind to what's going on.
28: All right. Colonel Wesley Martin, what do you anticipate the next action will be?
29: It's already started. Iran has already struck with drones the Emirates and Saudi Arabia. Fortunately, in the Emirates, they targeted a nuclear power plant. They did hit the electrical generator, caused a fire. But the good thing is the Emirates copy the U.S. strategy. We don't have single point of failure. So even though they hit an electrical generator, there's backup. So it's already started. What's going to happen next is Trump's going to hit, and he's going to hit hard, and he's going to hit fast, and with the ones the Iranians don't expect. But they have moved those drones and what missiles they have left around. Then they're going to attack the allies in the region even harder than before.
28: Has the U.S. and Israel, have they kept an eye on what Iran was doing? Certainly we've had eyes in the sky.
29: Oh, yeah. Yeah, that we do. And that's the battle domain of space. The satellites up there and the National Security Agency, they have been following all this. The problem is with those drones, you take the wings off, you can move them most any place, as long as you have a landing strip or even a straight strip of highway, you can launch those things. And they have ranges up to 2,000 miles, and the Arash, a payload of 600 pounds.
28: Yeah, but that has really changed the game of warfare, hasn't it?
29: It has.
28: Yeah. Colonel Wesley Martin, as always, thank you so much for coming on. We sure appreciate it.
29: Thank you, sir.
20: 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Coming up next, did you hear about this string of shootings in Austin over the weekend? 12 shootings by three guys. Find out if it was white rural rage like you were warned. I'm James Parker. 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
18: A better life with Dr. Sanjay Gupta.
19: In recent years, scientists have really dialed up the urgency to understand PFAS, sometimes referred to as forever chemicals because of how long they take to break down. The latest study found these chemicals may be aging men in their 50s and 60s a bit faster than men who are younger or older or women of any age. Experts we talked to said the accumulation of PFAS may lower testosterone levels in men, impair sperm quality, and increase risks of testicular and kidney cancer. Women, it seems, just seem to be able to clear PFAS faster. Now, whether you're a man or a woman, trying to limit your exposure is a great idea. Three ways to do that. Filter your drinking water. Don't use non-stick cookware like Teflon, and avoid fast food packaging, which are sometimes coated with these chemicals. I'm Dr. Sanjay Gupta, helping you live a better life.
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2: 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I'm Mike Trina from the 24-Hour Breaking News Center.
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1: On the ones.
3: Southbound 75 at Royal Lane, an accident still blocking the two right lanes. Two left lanes are now getting by. Still about a 30-minute delay from 635. Westbound 635 at Marsh Lane, there's a wreck. It's in the two right lanes. Traffic a little sluggish from Midway. That'll cost you a couple of extra minutes. Accident still working on the south side. Northbound I-35E just before I-20. The right lane is blocked. It's also partially blocking the ramp to westbound 20. Traffic is slowing near Wintergreen Road. About a 2 to 3 minute delay. With WBAP First Traffic and Weather on the Ones, I'm Dave Allen.
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2: Your forecast from the WBAP on-time experts 24/7 Weather Center. Today, partly sunny with a high near 91. Tonight, increasing clouds with low around 75. Tomorrow, cloudy with showers and thunderstorms likely. High near 88. 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The war against Iran could heat back up as President Trump tells the terrorist regime the clock is ticking. Marianne Rafferty has the latest.
6: He's also warning there won't be anything left of Iran if a peace deal isn't reached soon. The threat came on the same day Mr. Trump spoke with Israeli Prime Minister Benjamin Netanyahu, and a day after he met with his national security team. Tensions are also rising across the region after new Gulf drone attacks, including one on a UAE nuclear power plant.
2: Israeli Prime Minister Benjamin Netanyahu claims he is prepared for every scenario with Iran. Your money news brought to you by NetWorthRadio.com. A jury ruling against Elon Musk in the OpenAI case.
7: The timing of Musk making these allegations means that he can't have a valid lawsuit. So that means that they skipped the next two questions, and that was aiding and abetting breach of charitable trust, as well as the claim of unjust enrichment. And the judge told us this, the claims of uncharitable trust and unjust enrichment are dismissed as untimely.
2: Fox's Kelly Siberi reporting. I'm Mike Trina. Keep connected to DFW for the latest on the war in Iran. 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
8: The NFL has some hosts for upcoming events locked in. 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Sources telling NFL Network that Nashville is set to get the Super Bowl in 2030. That game will be played at the Titans' new stadium, scheduled to open in 2027. Next year's Super Bowl set for SoFi Stadium in L.A., Atlanta, scheduled to host in 2028. Vegas, expected to host in 2029. It's the Rangers and Rockies from Denver tonight. 7:40 first pitch from Coors Field. Lefty Mackenzie Gore goes head-to-head with lefty Jose Quintana. The NBA Western Conference Final begins tonight. Game 1 between the Spurs and Thunder from Oklahoma City. That game tips at 7:30. And Game 7 between the Canadiens and Sabres from Buffalo. Puck drops at 6:30. The winner of that plays the Carolina Hurricanes in the Eastern Conference Final. 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
9: This Austin shooting, mass shooting of mass shootings, should be a wake-up call, but it's not going to be. I'm James Parker, News Talk 820, 93.3 FM WBAP. Welcome to the big show. If you haven't heard, this was kind of a big deal on social media over the weekend. I was trying to stay off my phone as much as possible, but this was an event that was spread out from kind of early Saturday afternoon until Sunday morning. So it was a spree that lasted more than 12 hours. I'll let WFAA give you the quick summary as it stands now.
13: Three suspects are now in custody for as many as 12 random shootings across Austin over the weekend. We know two of them are teenagers, and the third was taken into custody last night after dodging police most of Sunday. The shooting started on Saturday. Four people were hurt. One of those victims has serious injuries. The two suspects who were arrested first are just 15 and 17 years old. At least two of the shootings happened at Austin fire stations. Others happened at apartment complexes, neighborhoods, and stores. Here's Austin Police Chief Lisa Davis.
14: I think it touches everybody, and it doesn't matter if it was a car dealership that was struck or it happened to be a fire station or a police station. These are dangerous kids out causing havoc in this city, and they had to be taken into custody, and they were, safely.
13: We're still waiting to learn the age of the third suspect. Police say there is no clear motive for any of the.
9: Yeah, no clear motive. So you notice they left off the race there. Why did they do that? You know, they don't leave the race off all the time. Sometimes when they're telling a story, they like to include race. That's so weird. Ah, it's almost awkward. The double standard there. Well, I'll let you go ahead and guess. Say it out loud. What do you think? Yeah, we're playing a nice awkward game of racial bingo. No. What's your second guess? Yeah, they're Hispanic. According to the write-up here in the Dallas Morning News, police located two of the suspects, both unidentified but described as young Hispanic males. Oh, they left that part out. You didn't mention the... Huh. Well, that's awkward, because in other stories, it's the most important thing possible. In other stories, not only do you kind of give it a mention, it's in the damn headline, right?
15: Images now circulating on social media of a black man dying after being shot by a white police officer.
16: The Justice Department is investigating the death of Alton Sterling, a black man shot to death by a white police officer outside a convenience store.
17: In the past 48 hours, two more American cities have been convulsed by the fatal shootings of African-American men by white police officers.
9: Cool. So if it makes you look bad, they'll tell you the race. If you're on the victim end, well, then they will hide the race. How do you like that one? Does that make you feel good about yourself? I would like to also bring to your attention here that we have yet another example of rage, a streak of violence that happened in your community where innocent people were on the other end of this violence. Not fellow drug dealers and some kind of smack deal gone bad. Innocent people were killed. You were told to expect white rural rage. So whether it's a Sunday fun day up in Oklahoma where a bunch of teenagers are spraying bullets at each other, whether it's down in Austin where for a day and a half, three air quote teenagers are spraying bullets at innocent people, do any of them match white rural rage?
18: White rural rage. Why are white rural voters a threat to democracy?
19: I mean, we lay out the fourfold interconnected threat that white rural voters pose to the country. They're the most racist, xenophobic, anti-immigrant, and anti-gay geodemographic group in the country. Second, they're the most conspiracist group. Third, they're also the most strongly white nationalist and white Christian nationalist. And fourth, they are most likely to excuse or justify violence as an acceptable alternative to peaceful public discourse.
18: So you mentioned a lot of negative factors about this demographic.
9: Let's be fair. White people are not wholly innocent. There have been horrible hate crimes based on race that white people have committed, even in Dallas, even in the last 6 months. Look, there's been a lot of mass shootings. There's, you know, I mentioned the Sunday Funday in Oklahoma where like a dozen teenagers got shot. I just mentioned this guy down here. There's been the attacks at the Alvarado and Dallas ICE facilities. There's been all kinds of mass shootings. But you remember back in December on a viral video, there were three Stars fans that made what could be perceived has a Nazi salute. Oh my God, look out for these white people. Look out, got to take them down a peg. Make sure they're banned from the American Airlines Center for life. Aren't you tired of this? Remember Mike Rawlings, former mayor of Dallas, described the inverse of what just happened. He told you in November of 2015. Yeah, I have a long memory. I've been from here for a long time. Mike Rawlings, what was he worried about? Dangerous roving bands of violent white guys.
20: This is a serious issue. I am more fearful of large gatherings of young white men that come into schools, theaters, and shoot people up, but we don't isolate young white men on this issue.
9: Has that ever happened? Is there roving bands of young white men in your entire life that have done an attack like this? Because, I mean, I doubt it's zero, but you got to think, it's definitely not the majority. It's definitely kind of rare. 800-288-9227, 800-288-9227. Also, you were warned about this from Jasmine Crockett. She had a similar prediction that turned out to be not quite wholly accurate.
21: Jasmine Crockett, queen of the liberals.
22: He's one bad built butch body.
23: Governor High Wheels.
24: And he is a hot ass mess, honey.
21: Queen of the liberals.
25: He said that we've got these cities and these towns that are being overrun by gangs and the crime out of control. I absolutely agree with that. And guess what? It's the MAGA gang. It is the white supremacists that have decided to descend upon places such as Springfield, Ohio. So I agree with him. I just disagree with who the problems are. The problems are him and his minions. The problems aren't the people that have come to make our economy stronger, the people that have actually been able to help to continue to make sure that we got out of the big hole that he put us in after COVID-19 with his ineptness. Like, yeah, I agree that there are problems in our communities, but usually it's some white supremacists on the other side.
9: In your entire life, has a white supremacist stolen a gun from a store, gone back later, stolen another gun from the same store, given it to a 15-year-old, and then went on 12 different location shooting sprees. 12 different shootings in 2 days. No, y'all crack down on white supremacists when you think they might be a white supremacist because they did a salute that could be interpreted as a Nazi salute. You know, I'm rewatching Rome, the HBO series with my kids. They keep doing that over and over, the old Roman salute. It's like, how are they Nazis before Nazis were invented? They're Nazis like 1,900 years before we even knew what Nazis were. How is that a thing? So, yeah, we don't have all the locations of all the 12 incidences, but we do have all three teenagers in custody, and they're all reported to be Hispanic, and it's going to be dropped here because, you know, the gun control crowd would be like, we got to do something about guns. How does a 15-year-old get their hand on a gun? Well, a 17-year-old, a 15-year-old, and another one that I'm not even sure of his age. They all got their hands on the guns. They stole them. So all the gun laws in Austin didn't protect the residents of Austin from the, I'm sorry, not white rural rage. I'm not allowed to say who they are, right? Because that would be racist. 800-288-9227. 800-288-9227. More details on this, including find out how many vehicles they stole. Because this sounds like a game of Grand Theft Auto. 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
31: A better life with Dr. Sanjay Gupta.
32: When it comes to the myriad reasons people don't get enough exercise, psychologist Diana Hill has heard them all. She's the author of a new book with a great title, I Know I Should Exercise, But. On a recent episode of my podcast, Chasing Life, Hill told me the number one reason people don't exercise is because they don't feel like they have enough time. She told us that she encourages people she works with to shift from an either-or mindset to a both-and mindset. Hill herself uses time at her son's baseball game to walk around the field cheering him on instead of sitting on the sidelines. She also recommends setting up your space at home, at work, in the car to facilitate movement. So every night before I go to bed, I lay out my workout clothes next to my bathroom sink, so they are waiting there for me as a good reminder. I'm Dr. Sanjay Gupta, helping you live a better life.
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10: An accident in Fort Worth, northbound I-35W just after Rosedale. It's in the left lane. Traffic is slowing right around Morningside Drive. It's going to be about a 5 to 7 minute delay. Got a new roadway layout on in Arlington, westbound I-20. The ramp to East Loop 820 is a little bit further back near Bowman Springs, so that is causing a slight delay. Northbound I-35E just before I-20 in South Dallas. Accident still blocking the right lane. 2 to 3 minute backup to Wintergreen Road. Still finding slow traffic heading southbound on 75 from 635 over to Royal Lane. This is due to an earlier wreck. With WBAP First Traffic, I'm Dave Allen.
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9: Well, you're about to get an update on the high school in Texas that loves handing out hijabs. I'm James Parker, News Talk 820, 93.3 FM, WBAP. It's Wiley East High School. They're back in the news again. This time they're not handing out Qurans. They're scared that somebody within close proximity of this campus, not actually even on the campus, might be handing out a Bible. No, God. No, not a Bible. Oh, God. All right, to give me an assist with this, Kaylee Campbell's coming back on the James Show. Kaylee, I'm bringing you on because I saw this from you first. I have to give you credit. You were the one that shared out on social media the letter warning parents in Wiley ISD of the scary prospect of someone handing out Bibles near one of their campuses. Now, you jumped on it. I jumped on it. I think half of North Texas thought, "Oh wow, did the parents get a warning letter when they were handing out Qurans?" Kaylee,
11: no, they actually didn't. It was kept very under the wraps once that incident happened, and I just found it very interesting that, and I had gotten a hold of the email that they had sent out, just warning people, warning parents of like the dangers of the Bible being passed out on Tuesday morning. But what about the dangers of what the Quran teaches everybody? What about that?
9: Well, I'm not even having to go into the content of the book being passed out to point out.

0: space for people to see it.
1: All right, we're talking with Kaylee Campbell, local independent journalist of sorts, dealing with the Wylie East High School continuing saga that started back in, I guess it was, what, the first week of February when they had the hijab day and they were passing out Qurans and hijabs, and then Marco did the viral video that a bunch of us caught on to. Did you see Marco went to Congress last week?
0: Yeah, he did a great job, and I'm glad that him and Amy Mech and all of the other people got to bring it to the people that are listening, and that gave it even more of a national widespread attention that it needed.
1: So one of the complaints that I get exhausted of is just the public school issue, whether it's this or what's in the library, or as Marco was pointing out, at some campuses in Wylie ISD, the library has a Quran, but not a Bible. I think all this just boils down to public school. Do you think the general public is ready for the idea of just getting rid of public schools?
0: I think so, just because of all the stuff that's been going on in the last few years. I mean, public school has been a topic of conversation when the gender ideology stuff was being taught, when the DEI stuff was being implemented, and it's just continuing to go downhill. And the more we see from public schools and their sideways agenda of not teaching the students but trying to indoctrinate them, at some point people are going to get sick and tired of it, and nobody is going to want to send their kids to public school.
1: Yeah, homeschooling's looking better and better every day. What's the situation with your, don't you have a kiddo in school?
0: I do. She just does Mother's Day out, so it's only 2 days a week, but it's at a church, and I trust the people that she's under for, you know, the few hours that she's there. And then when she's not, she's with me or my family, and that's a good way to raise your children, is make sure they're around people that you know and people that you trust and have that village behind you. And I understand that that's not a possibility for every single person, and that's why people put their kids in full-time daycare and full-time public school. But you've got to really figure out what you want your children around and how you want to raise them, especially if you hold true to yourself those conservative or Christian values. That's the things that are going to matter, and those are the things that are going to make your child grow and into a responsible young adult. You should have put the music behind me again.
1: Yeah, right. I'll crank out the organ. Well, listen, this is probably the main reason why myself and Miss Parker do not move into Dallas proper, because I would much prefer to have my entire family really close to where I work, but I have four kids. I can't afford four tuitions, and I sure as hell can't put them in Dallas ISD. And homeschooling's probably our next best option. But, you know, the other dangerous part of this is, you know, I feel like I'm safe out in Bug Tussle. I bet you a lot of these parents felt like they were safe because they're out in Wylie, and it's Wylie East, and it's not really the big evil city. But I guess you're not even safe in the suburbs anymore.
0: Well, that's the unfortunate thing. And like, there were points in my life where I really wanted to move up to North Texas. I liked the suburban style. I liked all the neighborhoods up there, and even the ones farther up north above McKinney and Frisco and all these places that have so much farmland and stuff. But those are also, unfortunately, the places that are being targeted because they have lots of farmland, for example. And lots of farmland equals lots of new buildings. And so with that, It's just really sad when you see small, cute little towns explode, and then all this stuff starts happening.
1: Yeah, well, it's also annoying how we're getting lectured by the same people who are freaking out about the Ten Commandments in classroom, and they have no problem handing out hijabs to your kiddos at lunch. All right, Kaylee, how do we find your work online? You got any good stories coming up?
0: I'm currently working on, you know, working with Frisco and stuff more. We've got the candidate forum tonight, and then we've got Bibles in the morning and city council meeting in the evening. So it's going to be a packed 2 days.
1: Are you one of my friends that's all about this Frisco mayor election?
0: Oh, yeah.
1: Who's your guy?
0: Rod Vilhauer.
1: Yeah, Vilhauer. That's his name. Sorry, I don't live in Frisco, so I'm not paying that much attention to it. But I see a lot of my friends posting about it a lot, and it seems kind of a big deal. So Frisco people, you might want to go look up Kaylee Campbell. She's got a lot of good info on the race that's happening. Now, is this part of the early voting? Didn't that start today? So,
0: No, their early voting starts June 1, and it's like June 1, the first week of June, and then

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1: Very controversial, very strong opinions. 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
0: It's a new cultural landscape.
1: We're not trying to politicize this. People are primed now, and forgive me, dude, it's just, it is what it is. Here's what's going on in your country, bro.
0: The Benny Show.
1: Get ready! If this is something that you needed to put a little pep in your step. No? Yeah? Okay.
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3: On the ones.
5: Northbound I-35W just after Rosedale in Fort Worth. An accident has the left lane blocked. Seeing about a 5 to 7 minute backup now to Berry Street. Accident in Arlington, southbound 360 at Mayfield. Looks like the two right lanes are blocked. Traffic is stacking up just after 303 Pioneer Parkway. That'll cost you about 5 extra minutes. And northbound I-35E just before I-20 in South Dallas. This accident is still working. The right lane is blocked. It's also partially blocking the ramp to westbound I-20. 2 to 3 minute delay now from Wintergreen Road. With WBAP First Traffic and Weather on the Ones, I'm Dave Allen.
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4: Your forecast from the WBAP On-Time Experts 24-7 Weather Center. Cloudy, windy, and humid this afternoon. Slight chance of showers and storms. High around 90. Muggy tonight. Isolated showers and storms still in the area. A low of 74. And mostly cloudy, breezy, and humid tomorrow with more scattered showers and storms. High of 86. Low of 66. It's 88 degrees in Dallas. 88 degrees in Fort Worth. Iran has given an updated proposal for a deal to end the war, but the White House believes it is not meaningful and calls it insufficient. An official says if Iran won't shift its position, the U.S. will have to continue negotiations with bombs. Happening right now, a police are on the scene of a shooting at the Islamic Center of San Diego. That is the largest mosque in San Diego County. Police are saying that several people have been shot, but they are not giving details of severity of injuries or any numbers. We can tell you that one of the mosque leaders, again, this is not the police, one of the mosque leaders says a security guard has been killed. This is going on right now. We have an update just from within the past few minutes. It's a developing story. Stay with us. They have not apprehended a suspect. We'll give you updates right here on News Talk 820 WBAP. An Iraqi national is facing charges in federal court, accused of plotting more than a dozen terror attacks in response to U.S. and Israeli strikes on Iran. Fox's Alexis McAdams reports from New York City.
8: The DOJ says it wasn't a question of if this was going to happen, these terror attacks, but just a question of when it would. And the feds believe it was possibly going to happen any day. So now 32-year-old Mohammed al-Sadi is facing federal charges here. According to the DOJ, the senior commander of an Iranian-backed terrorist group has been involved in nearly 20 attacks that were either being planned out or had happened already. That includes the attempted murder of two Jewish men in the UK. That happened just earlier this month.
4: Prosecutors also claim the suspect planned bombings in the U.S., Canada, and Europe. Despite claims that FIFA will bring a lot of revenue to DFW during the World Cup games, the numbers show a likely financial loss for host cities. For example, Dallas City Council briefs reveal Dallas faces an immediate $20 million budget shortfall, but the city is forced to spend $33 million just on World Cup public safety, another $15 million to upgrade the K. Bailey Hutchison Convention Center for FIFA's broadcast hub. Yet financial projections released by Dallas Chief Financial Officer Jack Ireland show the city expects to gain back just $3.5 million in sales tax revenue from FIFA. That covers less than 10% of the city's municipal safety outlay. Your money news brought to you by NetWorthRadio.com. On Wall Street today, Dow Jones Industrial Average up almost 160 points to 49,686.12. NASDAQ Composite Index down just over 148 points to 26,076.77. S&P 500 down just over 8 points to 7,425. I'm Cameron Fairchild. Keep connected, DFW, for the latest on the war in Iran. 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
9: It looks like we may have two people dead. Active shooting at the San Diego Islamic Center. I'm James Parker. It's the James Show, News Talk 820. 93.3 FM WBAP. I'm just kind of piecing this together on the break. It started popping up on my screen as the James Show was starting an hour ago, and now that I have a little information, I'll be happy to pass some of this along. But right now, it's called an active but contained shooting situation at the Islamic Center of San Diego. Quick little research on this Islamic Center. It's quite controversial. It hosted 9/11 hijackers, obviously before 9/11. And then it's had speakers that were praising, oh God, there's the aerial shot, that were praising the October 7th attack in Gaza, or from Gaza, the Hamas attack on Israel on October 7th, 3 years ago. But it's horrible because someone's showing what, I can't tell if it's a helicopter or a drone, but it's an aerial shot. And one of the bodies is laying in a, it's not really a pool of blood as much as it is a blood splatter. It's nasty. And then there's another person that looks like they're down. I can't tell if they're dead, but if they're leaving some guy on the ground and there's a whole bunch of blood everywhere, that's not looking too good. Now, he's not still on the ground. This is footage that was taken about an hour ago. And so they're just looping that. It looks like they're getting everyone out of the center right now. On the live shot that they're showing on Fox News, they're escorting people out of the Islamic Center. Kind of scary for the parents. There's a school there that is pre-K to third grade at the Islamic Center of San Diego. We already have a bunch of people on X saying this is a terrible hate crime against the poor Muslim community. Stop it. We don't even know who did it or why they did it. So let's just chill. We don't even know if it's a hate crime. But also, I don't know if I've ever seen the terminology active but contained. Well, is it active or is it contained? Because it seems like those two things can't coexist. There is a giant phalanx of police vehicles of various types. I don't know. When was it, like 2015? All cops started driving SUVs. So I see what looks like about 50 SUVs, San Diego, and there looks like to be a mix of some county deputies in there too. And then a small smattering of motorcycle cops and a SWAT vehicle in there as well. So they've got this place completely surrounded by the cops. So I don't know. They haven't told us what's going on with the shooter. Is he down? So active but contained, whatever that means. I'll try and figure out more and get you that info as soon as I can. But police aren't confirming the deaths. I'm just telling you, it looks like for sure one person is dead and maybe two, because in the videos that they're looping on X and on Fox News right now, well, they got on MSNBC too. That footage is from an hour ago, and I think they have the bodies up now, because I think I saw that exact scene just a few minutes ago on the last break, and it was already, like, the body had been moved. So it looks like a tragedy is unfolding before our eyes. I wish I had any info on the shooter. I have one guy saying that there's two suspected shooters that were found dead off the property. He's saying he heard that off of emergency radio traffic. I can't give that much credence because it's just some dude who calls himself Citizen on X saying he heard it on the police scanner. No media outlet is confirming that, but that's what I've got. 800-288-9227, 800-288-9227. All right, coming up next, we're going to talk about the Restore UK protest that happened over the weekend. Kind of a weird thing to put next to a threat at an Islamic center. Oh, okay, now we have the police. Police have just confirmed that the threat at the Islamic center has been neutralized. So look at that. Random citizen on X turned out to be correct. Score one for him. And that's why I read these things. All right, more details on the active shooting. Looks like it's wrapping up, and then we'll talk about the... We don't usually talk about protests that happened in the UK, but this one I think is going to be worth your time. I'm James Parker. It's News Talk 820-93.3 FM, WBAP.
10: We could get a lot of rain here in North Texas this week. Brad's tracking it all. We'll have the latest starting at 5.
11: And is Iran's regime headed to Russia? 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
10: 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Julie DeHarty has your traffic. And Chief Meteorologist Brad Barton has your weather on the ones. Plus Al Jay has the laughs.
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17: A Better Life with Dr. Sanjay Gupta.
18: In recent years, scientists have really dialed up the urgency to understand PFAS, sometimes referred to as forever chemicals because of how long they take to break down. The latest study found these chemicals may be aging men in their 50s and 60s a bit faster than men who are younger or older or women of any age. Experts we talked to said the accumulation of PFAS may lower testosterone levels in men, impair sperm quality, and increase risks of testicular and kidney cancer. Women, it seems, just seem to be able to clear PFAS faster. Now, whether you're a man or a woman, trying to limit your exposure is a great idea. Three ways to do that. Filter your drinking water. Don't use non-stick cookware like Teflon, and avoid fast food packaging, which are sometimes coated with these chemicals. I'm Dr. Sanjay Gupta, helping you live a better life.

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1: Northbound I-35W just after Rosedale in Fort Worth. An accident still blocking the left lane. It's about a 10-minute backup to Rippey Street. Slow and go heading into downtown on southbound I-35W from Northside Drive over the Highway 121. This wreck still working in South Dallas. Northbound I-35E just before I-20. It is blocking the right lane as well as partially blocking the ramp to westbound 20. Traffic is sluggish from Wintergreen Road. About a 2 to 3 minute delay. Southbound I-35E traffic beginning to slow now right around Commonwealth over to the Dallas North Tollway. You're running into heavy traffic through downtown to I-30. With WBAP First Traffic, I'm Dave Allen.
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7: It's no longer an active shooting situation at the San Diego Islamic Center. I'm James Parker, News Talk 820-93.3 FM WBAP, your home for Markley, Van Camp, and Robbins. Three funny guys here are probably going to talk about this tomorrow. So let me just update the caption here. It's now not an active shooting at the San Diego Islamic Center. Now it's just a shooting. And it looks like two dead because We're now having confirmation. San Diego Police Department put on Facebook that the shooter has been neutralized. I don't know. I saw one body on the front sidewalk, right in front of the what I assume is the main entrance to the Islamic Center. Now it's not like one big building. It's on a triangle lot, and the front entrance is in like one of the skinny angles there, and it kind of expands back from the front door and gets wider as you go back into the facility, and then it breaks up into other buildings. So it looks like the big main building that was at the front of the little toe of the triangle there is where I saw a guy from an aerial shot laid in a very uncomfortable position and an incredible amount of blood under him. So I don't know if that's the shooter. I don't know if that's the victim of the shooter. But that's the updates I have going on. It's a strange story because we don't have a whole lot of these. I'm not saying there's never been an attack on a mosque, but that's rare. We see more of the attacks going the other way. You know, angry Muslim attacking non-Muslims than non-Muslims attacking Muslims. But, you know, and on a long enough time scale, every exception to the rule will show itself. More information on that as it becomes available over the weekend. It was a big event that they didn't want you to hear. Restore UK is a political movement that is seeking to uprise and reverse what they see as the decline of their culture. And in the UK, the numbers are quite misleading. I think about 5% of the population is Muslim, but they're highly concentrated in a handful of urban areas. And with the birth rate declining among the native population, and not explosive, but definitely on the upswing in the immigrant population, they're really only two or three decades away from losing their country. And I mean losing their country for good. You can't show me where this demographic switcheroo has happened and things worked out great for the native population. And that's the concern. The leader of this movement is Tommy Robinson. He's one of the leaders, but he's probably the most high-profile guy. Tommy Robinson is a guy, he was here a couple months ago on the first round of elections. I saw him at the Ken Paxton election night viewing party when they did the first round. He was at CPAC in Grapevine. He was one of the speakers at a couple of forums there. So he's quite familiar with the Texas situation, but he's well known because he went to jail for criticizing the grooming gangs and the authorities that were covering up the grooming gangs. Are you familiar with the grooming gang issue that they're having in the UK, or they've been having? They import millions and millions of people from former British colonies primarily, and one of them is Pakistan. And it turns out that evidence kept coming up over and over and over that there are different grooming gangs that have gone out and just serial raped and trafficked young British girls for years. And when they get caught, they sweep it under the rug because they don't want the bad headlines. So to kind of set this up, Liz Truss, she's a commenter on such things, was kind of spelling out before the protest happened what this was really all about.
8: X has revolutionized Britain and brought news that the press were trying to suppress. So the grooming gangs is the biggest example. It's absolutely horrific what's happened. You know, tens of thousands of British girls, age 11 and upwards, groomed, raped, tortured by Pakistani Muslim gangs. And the mainstream media in Britain has largely tried to cover it up. And even when they reported it, they only reported it for one day, and then they talked about, you know, something else, probably Prince Harry or whatever. And Elon Musk and X have made these issues much more widely known about and are creating a different tone in politics, which I think is fantastic. And of course, Keir Starmer's busy trying to ban X. he is.
9: Do you think that's just because they're so used to controlling the legacy media and they're not able to control this new function?
8: Of course. Absolutely. It's a threat. It's the biggest threat to their power and rule is free speech, which is why they're going after it so in such a tough way.
7: So Tommy Robinson was the headliner at the Restore UK march this weekend. Tens of thousands, if not hundreds of thousands, of native Britons showed up and filled the streets. And Tommy Robinson is a folk hero in the fact that after the grooming games were discovered, he spoke out against it. He caught charges. You know, they don't have freedom of speech over there. He organized protests. He was told he was not allowed to protest. He protested anyway. They put him in jail for speaking out against the grooming gangs of Muslim immigrants. Why? Because he was fostering hate toward a disenfranchised, delicate minority. So Nick Shirley went over there. Nick Shirley, yeah, that Nick Shirley from the Learing Center, from the Somali daycare up in Minnesota. And he did, he went to the rally, made a video that he put out yesterday. I'm going to play you the intro for that. But one of the nasty little secrets here is Nick Shirley got to go because he's not a journalist. Keir Starmer, the prime minister for the UK, it's reported that he was denying visas for journalists who wanted to cover the Restore rally because he didn't want it to get any attention. Here's Nick Shirley.
10: They've imported hostile, violent men into our communities.
7: Well, this is the intro to his video he put out yesterday. He's talking to Tommy Robinson here.
10: They've imported hostile, violent men into our communities, and then they've tried to smear us as racists or extremists for wanting protection of our women.
11: Now, this is the revolt. This is the peasants revolting.
12: It needs to stop branding hard-working Brits as far right. We just want to be heard, and he's ignoring us.
13: At the end of the day, do you think a civil war is inevitable here?
14: Yeah, it's been going on for years. I don't recognise my country no more.
15: Keir Starmer is like an actual traitor.
13: Today we're here in the streets of London. We have the Big Ben right behind us here today, and today it's set to be one of the biggest marches in the history of the United Kingdom. Hundreds of thousands of people are set to come in from all across the United Kingdom to come into the streets of London today. Right now over 4,000 police officers have been employed into London, and they're using new facial recognition cameras to track who comes in and out of the protests. That is something that has never happened before, and at all the major stations like King Cross, they have new cameras that have facial recognition, and they're tracking quite literally everyone that comes into this protest. And they have even banned journalists from entering into the United Kingdom to cover this event. Keir Starmer, the Prime Minister of the United Kingdom, has been outspoken against those that are attending this march, saying that this march is led by convicted thugs and people that are spreading division and hate here inside the United Kingdom. He called it racist, actually.
16: Tomorrow's march in London is a reminder of what we're up against in the battle of our values. The organisers, including convicted thugs and racists, are peddling hatred and division. Plain and simple.
7: Coming up next, you're going to hear a clip from Tommy Robinson and his keynote speech at the Restore UK protest over the weekend. To kind of tie this all up, this isn't a UK thing. We're going through this here. And if you want to pay attention to what's going on in Frisco, you might want to recognize that that could be your future in about 10 to 20 years. What they're going through right now in the UK, that's what we're going to see in Frisco in about a decade or so. 800-288-9227, 800-288-9227. 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
24: So-called superagers, they are an enviable segment of the population. People who are older than 80, whose brains function like someone a fraction of their age. It's true, a lot of these people have genetics on their side, but more and more research is bearing out the idea that people who practice good brain health also slow their cognitive decline. Dr. Richard Isaacson, a pioneer in the Alzheimer's space, told us that, quote, his studies have found lifestyle changes including diet, exercise, reducing stress and optimizing sleep, along with managing vascular risk factors with certain medications, can actually help grow brain areas and also reduce telltale signs of Alzheimer's, such as tau tangles and amyloid plaques. What else helps? Staying social, surrounding yourself with family and friends, and maybe even volunteering for a real sense of purpose. I'm Dr. Sanjay Gupta, helping you live a better life.
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2: On the ones.
4: Northbound I-35E just before I-20 in South Dallas. An accident blocking the right lane, partially blocking the ramp to westbound 20. Traffic is slowing near Wintergreen Road. It's about a 2 to 3 minute delay. Very slow traffic as you move through Arlington on westbound 20 from Green Oaks Boulevard, Little Road over to East Loop A-20. This is due to a new ramp to northbound East Loop A-20. It's a little closer to Bowman Springs. That'll cost you about 10 minutes. And northbound I-35W just after Rosedale in Fort Worth. That accident has just been cleared. Traffic remains jammed back to Rippey Street. About a 10-minute delay. With WBAP First Traffic and Weather on the Ones, I'm Dave Allen.
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3: Your forecast from the WBAP On Time Experts 24/7 Weather Center. This afternoon, cloudy, windy, humid, slight chance of showers and storms, high around 90. Muggy overnight, isolated showers and storms in the area, low of 74. Tomorrow, mostly cloudy, breezy and humid, more scattered showers and storms, high of 86, low of 66. Right now, it's 88 degrees in Dallas, 87 in Fort Worth. At least one person is dead in a shooting at a California mosque. Police say they've neutralized the shooter at the Islamic Center of San Diego. A mosque leader says a security guard was killed. KGTV San Diego reports two dead, and some local media are reporting that during an exchange of gunfire with police, the suspect was shot several times and died at a hospital. This is a developing story. Stay with us for updates on News Talk 820 and 93.3 FM WBAP. Iran has given an updated proposal for a deal to end the war, but the White House says it's not meaningful and is insufficient. A White House official says if Iran does not shift its position, the U.S. will have to continue negotiations with bombs. The family of 26-year-old Elijah Mayo is demanding answers, claiming he acted in self-defense during a neighborhood dispute before being shot dead by Fort Worth police. Witnesses at the scene say officers opened fire without giving any warnings. Your Money News, brought to you by NetWorthRadio.com. On Wall Street, the Dow Jones Industrial Average down almost 160 points for the day, to 49,686.12. NASDAQ Composite Index down 134.5 points to 26,090.73. S&P 500 down almost 6 points to 7403.05. I'm Cameron Fairchild. 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
7: Texas Tech quarterback Brendan Sorsby is suing the NCAA for his eligibility in 2026. He and his legal team file a suit in a Lubbock court to get the upcoming year of eligibility back. Right now, he is ineligible after seeking treatment for gambling addiction that included bets placed on college athletics, which is against the NCAA's student-athlete code of conduct. Sorsby transferred to Tech from Cincinnati this past offseason. Four teams remain in the NBA playoffs. It's the first conference final game tonight. In the West, San Antonio and Oklahoma City. First matchup of two 62-plus win teams in the playoffs since the 1998 finals between Jordan's Bulls and the Utah Jazz. That game tips at 7:30 tonight. And the PGA Championship winner Aaron Rye has officially withdrawn from the CJ Cup Byron Nelson Field. Rye was scheduled to play the event in McKinney before his improbable major victory on Sunday. For Sports Radio 96.7 and 1310 The Ticket, I'm Michael Dixon.
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14: I got breaking information on the shooting that happened at the San Diego Islamic Center. I'm James Parker. 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MSNBC is reporting that a imam from that Islamic Center is reporting three dead, including a security guard. So if you put the pieces of information we have together, the San Diego Police Department put on Facebook that the shooter was dead, had been neutralized. So the Islamic Center said one of their security guards is dead. So that leaves one more. There's, I guess, whoever was the target of the shooting, maybe. But we're one step closer to actually understanding what happened. And it's going to be a big story if it's a hate crime. It's going to be worth talking about in the broader context of all these other hate crimes and what's been going on with, you know, the Islamic world not getting along with everybody else. But we were talking about, speaking of, the Restore UK protest that happened over the weekend. Tommy Robinson is a British patriot who has already done jail time for speaking out against the egregious behavior of the immigrant population of the UK. And he would like to turn that around. Let me give you a quick clip from his keynote speech, if you want to call it, because he focuses not just on the UK, and rightfully so. This isn't a problem that's happening in the UK. This is happening in London. It's also happening in Frisco. It's also happening in Belgium. It's also happening in Germany. It's also happening in Stockholm, Sweden, a lot of other places who are making the same mistake. They're letting in a whole bunch of third worlders with values, religions, mores, and traditions that do not match Western civilization, and they are not assimilating, and the local native population is suffering as a result. But one of the worst places this is happening, Nigeria.
15: Do you know, too many times we've had a lot of Christian speakers here. We're a Christian nation. Why do we keep seeing demonstrations for Palestine in our nation? There's one today. When Christians are being butchered and massacred across every Middle Eastern nation, one nation more than ever, there's a genocide happening right now. It's been happening for years in Nigeria. We will not remain silent while our Christian brothers and sisters are being raped and pillaged in any country in the world. So that's why now the BBC, the media, the Church of England and the bloody Pope, why are you not speaking up for the Christians of Nigeria?
14: You know what? Solid point there. The Pope seems to be more concerned about the Muslims being bombed in Iran versus the Christians that are being attacked in Nigeria. But no, I love that tack. This isn't about the UK. This isn't about Frisco. This isn't about America. This isn't about the water park in Grand Prairie. This is about Western civilization. And are we going to stand for it and fight for it and allow it to dominate our society? Or are we going to hand it over to a different ideology that is antithetical to the values you grew up with? Joe in Grapevine, you're on Newstalk 820 and 93.3 FM WBAP.
16: James, honor and privilege.
14: Hey, Joe.
16: James, you know, when you were talking about attending the Paxton watch party when he was running against Cornyn, and now it's gone to the primaries. You saw Tommy Robinson there. I mean, I remember you mentioning it.
14: I did.
16: Tommy Robinson was in town, and I think the reason he was attending Paxton because Paxton has been focusing on this issue that we're talking about, you're talking about right now. He also interviewed different people and went to different areas of the Metroplex, as far as one lady either in Plano or Frisco or whatever. And he did different programs. And anybody wants to watch it, you know, watch it after the James Show. Watch it tonight when you're sitting around with cold beverage, okay? But he did several videos, and he talked about this, about what was going on more extensively, going researching and going on spot to the mosque and just the restaurants and just how expansive it was becoming and how people were moving away from this. And I'm thinking, why are y'all moving away? Stand up against it. Don't run from it, because that's just going to make it worse. Something else I'm seeing, I am a member of Sam's and I'm a member of Costco. When the things that, about it was in Minnesota of Somalias had come out, I made an alarm to friends, to everybody, 2.5 years ago. And this is relevant, everything I'm going to say. When the indictment started coming out, prosecutions went down. They were prosecuting people, sending them to jail. I noticed that a lot of these Somalians I can think of 4 to 5 different Costcos I went, because I'm a consumer. I do my shopping. I went there for certain items, but I also went there to see what the level was. If you have not been to Costco or Sam's, any of you out there, and anybody else knows, you're going to know what I'm talking about. Well, I would say 2.5 years, I noticed this in 23 and 24, it started hitting really hard and was toward the end of the Biden administration.
14: Now, okay, Joe, all right, anybody can go look that up. You're absolutely right. I've seen it floating across my social media feed for the last 2 years since I talked about it on the show. People are feeding me tons of that stuff. Real quick, though, Joe, what's it called when native white people move into a neighborhood that previously wasn't white, supplant the previous population? What's that called?
16: Well, wouldn't they call it white supremacy or something?
14: No, they call it gentrification. There's a negative word. However, okay. if they leave that neighborhood and they move out to the suburbs or the exurbs or somewhere rural, and then the white population flees, leaving that a minority neighborhood, that's called white flight. What is the word for it when someone supplants you, Joe? When someone comes into your white neighborhood from a different culture, different race, different background, different religion, they come in mass numbers, don't assimilate, and they kick you out of your previously white neighborhood. What's the word for that?
16: You tell me.
14: Yeah, there's not one. Actually, there's not. That's the Orwellian thing about it. We don't even have the language to describe if you hate us or supplant us. If we do it, we're either colonists or gentrifiers. If we go the other direction, we're white flight or colonizers in the other direction. If we complain about it, we're Islamophobic. If they complain about us, what are they, Joe? What's the word for it if you hate Christians? Yeah, it's another trick question. There's not one. Yeah, sorry to leave you hanging there, but all right. Isn't that curious? Oh, but there's supposed to be systemic racism on behalf of us, not against us. Yeah, right. 800-288-9227. 800-288-9227. And not only is the fraud just running rampant with the daycares and the home health care and the hospice centers and the medical transportation and the H-1Bs, it's also in the student loan and financial aid sector. Find out this bad news next on The James Show, 800-288-9227. I'm James Parker on News Talk 820 and 93.3 FM, WBAP.
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31: When it comes to the myriad reasons people don't get enough exercise, psychologist Diana Hill has heard them all. She's the author of a new book with a great title, I Know I Should Exercise, But. On a recent episode of my podcast, Chasing Life, Hill told me the number one reason people don't exercise is because they don't feel like they have enough time. She told us that she encourages people she works with to shift from an either-or mindset to a both-and mindset. Hill herself uses time at her son's baseball game to walk around the field cheering him on instead of sitting on the sidelines. She also recommends setting up your space at home, at work, in the car to facilitate movement. So every night before I go to bed, I lay out my workout clothes next to my bathroom sink so they are waiting there for me as a good reminder. I'm Dr. Sanjay Gupta, helping you live a better life.
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4: In downtown Fort Worth, there's a stalled 18-wheeler on northbound I-35W approaching Spur 280. It is blocking the right lane, also partially blocking the ramp from I-30. Traffic is backed up to Berry Street. It's a nearly 15-20-minute delay. Southbound 35W, very slow traffic. North Side Drive over to Highway 121. In South Dallas, accident still working. Northbound I-35E just before I-20. It is blocking the right lane, also partially blocking the ramp to westbound 20. About a 2 to 3 minute backup to Wintergreen Road. With WBAP First Traffic, I'm Dave Allen.
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14: 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I am your host, James Parker. You know, we're dealing with this diversification, this multicultiness on a couple of fronts here. There was a big protest over the weekend in the UK, Restore UK. Tommy Robinson was the head of that. Here locally, we have a local activist who's dared to try and pass out Bibles at the same campus where they were handing out Qurans and hijabs. He's not allowed to hand out Bibles on the campus. He didn't get permission, didn't go through the proper channels, didn't fill out the paperwork, didn't do the background check. So he's just going to be on the sidewalk next to the campus. And if anybody would like a Bible, he'll be there from 8:15 to 9:15 tomorrow. And the ISD sent out a warning letter. Oh, my God. Look out for the Christians. Look out. So this whole diversity thing keeps popping its head up, whether you're going to a water park in Grand Prairie or the Costco in Frisco. You can't get away from this, can you? Jim and Brock, you're on News Talk 820-93.3 FM WBAP.
1: Hey, James, when you were talking about, you know, when they come into old neighborhoods, the gentrification or the white flight, but you said there's no word for when you come into a Christian conservative neighborhoods, but you're saying it constantly. Diversification. They try to make a positive spin out of that they're bringing forward. And that's what Islam is. It's a cancer.
14: I have a hard time saying Islam is a cancer. Casey Kasem

0: and they weren't very Muslim. They were very secular. They said bad words. They would eat, you know, a cold cut trio from Subway, which has pork in it. They would wear gold, which is haram. You know, so I think of my friends. I think of Cleo. I don't want to kick him out. Him and his family own a chain of fine men's wear stores, and they're pretty cool dudes. They don't make their wife and daughters wear the hijabs. So I can't do the blanket, all Muslims are bad. But if you're coming here and you're not assimilating, if you're coming here from the ideology of raping ain't so bad, those people, absolutely they're a cancer. And absolutely everywhere they've become a majority of the population, things have gone south as far as individual rights go in every country where it's been tried. So, I mean, I'm trying to do this delicate balance where I know it's not all Muslims are bad. That's too simple. But anywhere Muslims have become a majority of the population in a country, it's gone bad. And I can't argue against that.
1: Any country that are the minority, they're focused on minority rights until they become the majority. Then there are no minority rights.
0: Yeah. Oh, that's fair criticism as well. All right. Great call, Jim. Appreciate it, sir.
1: Thanks.
0: Round of applause. Yeah. 800-288-9227 if you want to jump in. Let's go to RL in Fort Worth. Hey, RL.
2: Hey, buddy. Well, this is all good conjecture and rhetoric and all that stuff, but the fact of the matter is, if the American people want to know what Muslim is, they can get a Quran and they can see what Muhammad said. He would kill his own people for doing what they're doing in this country right now. They're not Muslims. They're not Islam. They are something that wants to make the claim. It's sort of like a Christian says they're a Christian, but still goes around and whores and drinks and does all this stuff. And somebody says, well, you're judging. That's not a judgment. That's a reality.
0: Wait. How'd you know about my whoring habit? I'm just kidding.
2: Well, because you talk about it all the time. That's why you got Mrs. Parker now. You don't have to do that no more.
0: Right. You're right. My previous whoring habit. Yeah.
2: No, and mine too, brother, but I've been married 40 years.
0: All right, you don't have to tattle on yourself, RL.
2: Well, hey, that's fine. I'm good with it. I'm good. I'm 67 years old, but I guarantee you that these people that live in this country that are hiding under the cloak of being Muslim, they are not following Muhammad at all. They're not following the tenets of Muhammad at all.
0: Which one? The Islamists or the ones that are more friendly? Because
2: the ones that are more friendly,
0: okay,
2: even the ones that are talking about Sharia law, it's going to be what I equivocate it to is a super conservative like me and a socialist Democrat.
0: Yeah.
2: That's how I equivocate it.
0: Well, even if you look at like economically, it runs afoul of free market capitalism for sure. And even if the most secular of libertarians out there oppose Islam taking over, especially in a government sense, just for that. Let me squeeze in one more call here. Jeff and Garland, you're next up on News Talk 820-933 FM WBAP. Hey, Jeff.
3: Hey, just wanted to say real quick, you know, we always say we have good Muslims, we have bad Muslims. The good Muslims turn in the bad Muslims, but that never happens. Have any of your friends with the clothing store that you were talking about, did they turn in any of the bad Muslims, or are they just condoning the bad behavior from the bad Muslims?
0: Well, see, that's weird because I actually would hang out with them and some of their friends. And if you're from the Middle East, you just hang out with a bunch of Middle Easterns, I learned. And there was a place on Greenville. Did you ever know of Alamir? It's been closed for like 10 years or so. But we used to hang out there a lot. And so I got to meet these guys from other countries that were also Muslims. And they actually would talk bad about, well, it was Jamal from Saudi Arabia they were suspicious of. And they also made fun of him because they claimed the Saudis liked goats, you know, kind of like that. And so they do have some sort of internecine squabbles about it. But just like I don't go rat on, you know, my friend of a friend who's in the Bandidos, you know, I don't see them. They don't have inside info on terror attacks that are about to happen and they withhold it, in my experience. And they wouldn't, because they're running around in a convertible just being more American than Muslim.
3: Okay.
0: I'm not saying you're not making a good point. Someone's not turning in the bad guys, but there are good guys who you can't fault them for not turning them in. They don't know about that. Look, if they're wearing a gold chain, the real Islamists aren't going to tell them about the next bombing plot. because they know that they can't be trusted. They're

0: openly living in sin. They're haram. They're living outside the law. All right. Thank you very much, Jeff and Garland. I don't feel like I gave him a good answer because he was making a good point. 800-288-9227. Coming up next, more on the situation with the Muslims versus Christians. And can you not hand out a Bible these days, even for free, even next to a school without parents being warned? That's a little silly. I'm James Parker. It's News Talk 820-93.3 FM, WBAP.
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14: We are finally starting to learn more things we can do to keep our brains sharp as we age. A lot of people think crossword puzzles or Sudoku might do the trick, but the science doesn't really bear that out. What one recent study found, though, was that a certain type of brain training seems to have a significant impact on cognition as we get older. It wasn't memory or even problem-solving tasks that moved the needle. It was an interactive computerized game that tested the ability to recognize two separate images in faster and faster sequences. It's what we call a task of divided attention, in which you don't have a conscious strategy on how to improve. That's according to the study's lead author. You're just trying to do the best you can to figure out how to divide your attention. Now, the game in this study was called Double Decision, if you want to find it and try it out yourself. I'm Dr. Sanjay Gupta, helping you live a better life.
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7: On the ones.
18: Got a stalled 18-wheeler in Fort Worth. This is in downtown, northbound I-35W, approaching Spur 280. It's in the right lane, also partially blocking the ramp from I-30. Traffic now backed up to Rippey Street. That's going to be at least a 20-minute delay. Heading eastbound on I-20, Campus Drive over to East Loop 820. That'll take you almost 10 minutes. Now on the westbound side of I-20, traffic is jammed from Kelly Elliott over to East Loop 820. There's a new ramp. Exit ramp to northbound East Loop 820 just after Bowman Springs. And on westbound I-30, traffic starting to slow now. Ballpark way over to Fielder. That's about a 7 to 8 minute drive. With WBAP First Traffic and Weather on the Ones, I'm Dave Allen.
17: Your forecast from the WBAP On-Time Experts 24/7 Weather Center. Muggy tonight with isolated showers and storms, a low of 74. Tomorrow, mostly cloudy, breezy, and humid. More scattered showers and storms. A high of 86, low of 66. Right now, it's 89 degrees in Dallas, 87 in Fort Worth. 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Several people are dead in a shooting spree which ended at a California mosque. Police say they have neutralized two suspects at the Islamic Center of San Diego. A mosque leader says a security guard was killed. New reports indicate the shooting spree started about 10 miles away from the mosque when one suspect opened fire on a man and woman in a car, killing both. We're now getting reports. They're in a press conference right now giving new details. A second shooter was apparently involved, the shooter who opened fire at the mosque. There was also a shooter named Christopher Farrell. He was a 26-year-old former security guard arrested for domestic violence about 6 weeks ago involving a woman named Rachel Martinez. She was one of the victims who was killed in the car. This is a developing story. Stay with us for details on News Talk 820 and 93.3 FM WBAP. Former LAPD Detective Mark Furman, who discovered the bloody glove in the O.J. Simpson murder case, and later torpedoed the prosecution with his use of a racial slur, is dead, according to TMZ. Furman apparently died of cancer nearly a week ago. He retired from LAPD in 1995 and started writing true crime books. A year after retiring, he pleaded no contest in 1996 to a felony count of perjury for lying about using a racial slur when he testified during O.J. Simpson's trial. Now here's Spencer McGowan with your money news brought to you by NetWorthRadio.com.
19: 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S&P 500 topping 7,500 for the first time in history, now up 10% for the year. At the recent highs, the Dow back over 50,000. Amazing profit reports. So far, the S&P 500 companies reporting a 25% increase in profits over last year. Equity markets clearly shrugging off bad news on inflation. 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
17: On Wall Street, Dow Jones Industrial Average up almost 160 points to 49,686.12. NASDAQ Composite down more than 134 points to 26,090.73. S&P 500 down 5.5 points to 7403.05. I'm Cameron Fairchild. 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
0: 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I am your host, James Parker. You know, in the wake of the Islamic shooting right here, it's starting to look like this was not aimed at the mosque itself, which I was, I was expressing skepticism in the first hour of the show that this would be an anti-Islamic hate attack. Just not the fact that it's never happened, but it's not the normal scenario. It's not what you see. After 9/11, there wasn't a rash of mosques being attacked in the United States. After October 7th, there wasn't angry Jewish people attacking mosques. No, that if you're associated with Team Red, you just don't do that. There's been plenty of attacks on churches and Christian schools in Nashville and Minneapolis, and Joel Osteen's church got shot up. But it doesn't really go the other way, does it? So with the new details, we have three dead, piecing together from a couple sources, two of which sound like they're shooters. But that can't be it, because there was a security guard that died. And it sounded like there was a woman in a car 10 miles away that might have passed away too. So we paused it at the beginning of the press conference that the authorities are having, the San Diego Police Department was having, just live on the break here. We'll pick it up right there.
20: That call for service at the same time. There was a landscaper that was doing his work that was shot at and fortunately was not hit. That was at about the 7100 block of Salerno, which is just a couple blocks from here. Moments later, at the 3800 block of Hatton, officers were called to that location where they found a vehicle in the middle of the street with who we believe to be the shooters in this incident, both deceased. The circumstances that led up to this and the details of what happened and exactly which time it happened will come out in the days ahead. I can tell you, this is, in 28 years, this is the most dynamic and impressive response that I have ever seen in policing. We have every single police officer available throughout our county that dropped what they're doing and did exactly what they're trained to do: run towards gunfire. I could not be more proud, and I cannot express the gratitude the willingness to step into harm's way in a moment like this. And I tell you what got me. Watching the kids come running out. Just thankful to be alive. I want to bring up Mark Remley from the FBI. Because of the Islamic Center location, we are considering this a hate crime until it's not. And at this point, we're going to work closely with the FBI to make sure that we are matching all the resources.
0: All right, go ahead and stop it right there.
20: Investigation. So, Mark.
0: All right, that should kind of tick you off. Just because it's an Islamic center, the setting of one of the shootings that happened in that spree. We're just going to assume it's a hate crime until we find evidence it's not. Because that's not how it works the other way around. When there was a shooting at the Dallas ICE facility about three exits up from where I'm sitting now, when there was a shooting at the BLM riot downtown in Dallas about a decade ago, when there was a shooting at the Alvarado office, when all these other attacks, when there was a shooting at Joel Osteen's church, did they assume it was a hate crime until proven otherwise? Well, I'm tired of this double standard. 800-288-9227. Let's go back to the phones here. 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
3: Hi, it's Gina. But I just wanted to say I agree with you in relation to the Quran and the Bible situation. That's ridiculous that a school won't allow a Bible in their library or someone to distribute them on their campus. But I had a couple of other points. The situation with Islam is, it's, you know, people are free to practice whatever religion they want, but it's when they start trying to cram it down our throats, that's where I take issue. And I am a Christian. I wouldn't call myself purely conservative, but I'm probably more middle of the road. But it's ridiculous that we can't expect people to just leave us alone to practice our religion. The other thing I wanted to say, you've got to be a little more careful with your generalizations. Gentrification is economic. Yes, it may have started out to be, you know, about a racial situation, but it's economic. It's, you know, you can have middle-class blacks or higher echelon earning blacks moving into the old neighborhood and renovating properties. And that's still gentrification.
0: I'm not saying you're wrong, Gina. I've never heard it used like that. I mean, you might be right. I've never heard it used like that. They've always used it as an avatar for anti-white.
3: Well, you should check into things that have gone on in Harlem, where you've had a lot of higher earning, you know, blacks moving back in and renovating properties. And the other generalization that you're making is about the country. Now, I was calling from Dallas, but I live in the country, and I feel perfectly safe in what you might consider. I mean, you didn't use the term redneck, but that's basically what you were trying to say. And it's not necessarily like that everywhere. In fact, I went to the country for peace and quiet, and I got that. And I'm very happy. And my little town is, you know, it's not necessarily bug tussle, but it's a very safe little town. And I don't see any, I mean, there may be people who are full of hatred, but they're not displaying it.
0: There is almost no hatred in rural America. This idea that there's a bunch of bloodthirsty white people that are looking to oppress minorities. There's a sundown town. They're flying Confederate flags and practicing their nooses. It's the safest place in the world. And Gina, I've made the point over and over, especially to my black friends, that you're safer out there than you are in any urban black neighborhood for the most part. The real sundown town around here is Oak Cliff. It's not Bug Tussle. But I'll take your other points under advisement, Gina. I will watch my generalizations. Thank you very much, and I'll be a little more judicious about my use of gentrification as well.
3: Okay.
0: Thank you, Gina. All right. More callers coming up, but also a couple more updates on the Islamic Center. Oh, the crowd likes Gina. Now we have three dead, but there's two more suspects at a different location that might be dead as well. So this might be a five-person body count. Hopefully I'll have an answer for you in 4 minutes on the James Show. 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
0: 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The best part is, though, you don't miss work. No downtime. You go in, you go out, takes maybe 30 minutes tops, and you just continue your life the same as before you went in there. But it all starts with you giving them a call. 972-972-8610. 972-972-8610.
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18: Northbound I-35W at Spur 280 in downtown Fort Worth. There's a stalled 18-wheeler blocking the right lane. It's about a 15-20-minute backup to Rippey Street. In Dallas, northbound I-35E at Mockingbird. Watch for construction taking up the left lane. Traffic a little slow through the construction area. Southbound 35E, traffic slow and go now from Highway 183 to the Dallas North Tollway. Heavy traffic into downtown. Eastbound I-30, traffic is starting to bunch up right around Beckley Avenue. You're slow through downtown out to Munger Boulevard. The WBAP First Traffic, I'm Dave Allen.
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0: Okay, we have a whole slew of updates here on the San Diego mosque shooting. Police are trying to clear up that they now think the two shootings from the two different locations are not necessarily related. And if you add it all up, the body count just went up, but it's not all about the mosque thing anymore. So they're saying a couple security guards dead there. There were two suspects, teenagers, in a car that were found dead. Then there's another shooting 10 miles away that they thought for a while might have been part of a shooting spree. Like, did they shoot these people over here and then come down and shoot at the mosque? Or now they've sort of severed that connection. And if you add up all the casualties here, we may have 8 dead total. But at the Islamic Center, 2 staffers and security guard were dead at the Islamic Center shooting. So if you take those, plus the 2 suspects, plus the people at the other shooting. There's a lot going on in San Diego today. None of it sounds very good. All right, we've been talking a lot about this issue, not necessarily with the shooting itself, but it kind of dovetails into what the last couple hours have been. We're talking about the big protests against the Islamic immigration in UK, and not just the Islamic immigration, but the covering up of grooming gangs and the preferential treatment and the squashing of the freedom of speech and criticism of these. And then here locally, we're dealing with a smaller issue on that that looks like it's headed in that direction. Is this what we're going to be doing in Frisco in 10 years? On top of that, you have a local public school district that was handing out Qurans at the beginning of February, now sending warning letters to parents because someone might hand out a Bible there. We've got some real problems, don't we? Vicky in Denton, you're next up on News Talk 820-93.3 FM WBAP.
5: Hey, thanks for taking my call. And listening through some of the comments and everything, I think there was a lot of cloudiness, I guess, we need to clearly define the terminology between Muslim and Islam. All Islamics are Muslims, but not all Muslims are Islamic. And like
0: you're no, Islamists, saying, Islamists. So if you just happenstance happen to be a Muslim, but you do not want to arrange your government in Sharia law, then you're a secular Muslim. The Islamist, you add the IST, that means you want to use Islam as your basis for governance. And I think we all agree that that's where the problem is.
5: Yeah, so it's not against all Muslims at all. And some of them, they don't even practice. And I don't know, the word secularism, it's kind of... it doesn't set easy with me either. I've had a lot of friends that are Muslim. They're just people like we are. They're very kind. And over there they have, in Egypt and everywhere, Muslims and Christians interchangeably. And nobody bothers anybody. It's when they become...
0: Where's this magic place where Muslims interact well with other religious minorities with no problems?
5: Well, I had some friends from Egypt. I had some friends from Jordan.
0: Right. Well, that's a terrible example. Egypt, they oppress the Coptic Christians constantly. In fact, Coptic Christians used to be a majority in that country, and they've slowly been genocided down to less than 10% of the population.
5: I don't know. That's not what I heard, but I've never been there.
0: You don't have to go there.
5: That's what I was told by them, and, this fellow was a student here, and I kind of took him under my wing and, was kind of like his, adopted mother here, in America versus, in Egypt. And, he's very kind, very kind, and, not prejudiced against Christians or have anything at all. and they're very acceptive. And at the college where they taught the ESL students, they were all, you know, the Muslims were very kind. Now, there were some that when they practiced Islam, then they weren't. They were like, you know, we're infidels, and they're not here to gain peace. They're not here to blend in, and they're not a peaceful people. Or, you know.
0: Right. But see, Vicky, as long as a significant portion of them are Islamists, then you also have to recognize that they will lie to get in here. And without a good way to weed them out,
5: definitely,
0: I don't think you can let any more in, period, because of the risk that they might be Islamists.
5: Absolutely. I totally agree there. And just like the Iranians, you know, people are against the Jews and, you know, what's happening to the Iranians, you know, we're cutting them off and bombing over there. Yeah. Iranians are happy. They're dancing. They're because they're being oppressed by the Islamic ones and they're not like that.
0: Yeah, some of them aren't. Some of them. Well, I've talked to Muslims from Iran on this show that want to set up a different Islamic state. They just don't want it to be run by the Ayatollahs. So it's a big smattering of both. And I love having the discussion. Thank you very much. That's Vicky in Denton with a great call. Coming up next, we're going to play Dead or Alive. Today's category is Michael. It's going to be famous people named Michael. So if you feel confident in your knowledge of Michaels, and you would like to win two tickets to see the Black Crows at Dos Equis Pavilion on August 9th, go ahead and call in right now. 800-288-9227. 800-288-9227. 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Hey there, homeowners. 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We've been going through a whole lot of storms. We are not out of the clear yet. We're going to have a chance of rain almost every day this week. You might have some problems for your roof. And let me tell you something. 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
27: Sometimes you can tell a lot about what someone wants to do offline by looking at what they do online. Let me tell you about Pinterest's first parenting trend report. Pinterest is a huge platform. They have 600 million monthly users, 80 billion searches per month. The report found a shift from the iPad kid era to now. when parents are actually more interested in real-world adventures and hands-on activities. The Global Trends and Insights lead at Pinterest told us, families are thoughtfully designing childhoods rooted in creativity, intention, and meaningful experiences. One psychologist we spoke to said he sees this as a reflection of parents' desire to build core capacities in their children: resilience, curiosity, self-regulation, empathy. These things don't grow automatically, but are built through lived experience. I'm Dr. Sanjay Gupta, helping you live a better life.
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25: On the ones.
18: Westbound I-30 approaching 2nd Avenue in Dallas. There's an accident in the two left lanes already. About a 25-minute backup to Ferguson. Northbound I-35E at Mockingbird. Watch for road construction in the left lane. Heavy traffic from Highway 183. Stalled 18-wheeler in Fort Worth. Northbound I-35W at Spur 280. It's in the right lane. About a 20-minute delay from Rippey Street. And now in Denton, a stalled box truck on northbound I-35E just before North or South Loop 280. 88 Lillian Miller. It is blocking the right lane. About a 5-minute delay from Post Oak Drive. For WBAP First Traffic and Weather on the Ones, I'm Dave Allen.
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9: Your forecast from the WBAP On-Time Experts 24-7 Weather Center. Muggy overnight with isolated showers and storms, a low of 74. Mostly cloudy, breezy, humid tomorrow. More scattered showers and storms, a high of 86, low of 66. Right now, it's 89 degrees in Dallas, 90 in Fort Worth. 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Two unrelated shooting rampages leave eight people dead across San Diego. The violence began in Little Italy. Police say a man killed a married couple in their car. Police say the shooter was facing a restraining order hearing today, and he was later killed in a shootout with police. A second separate attack then unfolded at the Islamic Center of San Diego. Three victims, including a security guard, were killed. Police say the two suspects in that shooting, both teenagers, fled the scene and were later found dead from self-inflicted gunshot wounds in a nearby vehicle. Former LAPD detective Mark Furman, who discovered the bloody glove in the O.J. Simpson murder case and later torpedoed the prosecution with his use of a racial slur, is dead, according to TMZ. Furman apparently died of cancer nearly a week ago. Iran has given an updated proposal for a deal to end the war, but the White House believes it is not a meaningful improvement and is insufficient. One U.S. official says if Iran won't shift its position, the U.S. will have to continue negotiations with bombs. Your Money News brought to you by NetWorthRadio.com. On Wall Street today, the Dow Jones Industrial Average up nearly 160 points to 49,686.12. NASDAQ Composite Index down 134.5 points to 26,090.73. S&P 500 down 5.5 points to 7403.05. 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
3: 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That game will be played at the Titans' new stadium, scheduled to open in 2027. Next year's Super Bowl set for SoFi Stadium in L.A., Atlanta, scheduled to host in 2028. Vegas, expected to host in 2029. It's the Rangers and Rockies from Denver tonight. 7:40 first pitch from Coors Field. Lefty Mackenzie Gore goes head-to-head with lefty Jose Quintana. The NBA Western Conference Final begins tonight. Game 1 between the Spurs and Thunder from Oklahoma City. 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And Game 7 between the Canadiens and Sabres from Buffalo. Puck drops at 6:30. The winner of that plays the Carolina Hurricanes in the Eastern Conference Final. 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

0: News Talk 820-93.3 FM WBAP. All right, so Dead or Alive is the game show where I'm going to give you a list of 10 celebrities. You have to tell me if they're dead or alive. It really is that simple. And at stake today is two tickets to see the Black Crowes. Don't bother calling in. The phone lines are already full with that, Mr. Jovi. Thank you, Mr. Jovi, and thank you for hanging out with us on today's edition of Dead or Alive. Today's category is Michael. Famous people named Michael. Today's prize, two tickets to the Black Crowes. They will be at Dos Equis Pavilion on August 9th. The rest of us, Ticketmaster.com. Someone's going to win some right now, though. We shall start with Misty. Misty in Roy City, you're going to be first up on Dead or Alive. You ready?
1: Yes, sir.
0: How confident are you in your knowledge of Michaels?
1: I'm okay. Not really. I'm not going to lie. I'm not good.
0: Not good with your mind? Well, I appreciate the honesty there. All right. I think you're going to do better than you think, because when I was typing this out, this sounded like it was going to be a hard category. And then after I typed it out, it's like, okay, maybe this isn't such a hard category. So we'll start with something that's, I mean, kind of easy. Michael J. Fox. Misty, Michael J. Fox, dead or alive?
1: Alive.
0: Oh, look how confident you are now. You said that in 1 second. So, yeah. Now, was that so hard?
1: No, sir.
0: Okay. Next one in the Michael list. Michael Caine. Do you recognize the name Michael Caine?
1: Alive.
0: Michael Caine. Is alive. That's a good one because he's 93 years old. All right. Well, well done. Misty off to a good start. Michael Moore, dead or alive? Famous sort of documentarian, more of a propagandist. Michael Moore, dead or alive?
1: Alive.
0: Michael Moore is alive, 72 years old. He is a miracle of cardiovascular health. Michael Douglas. You might know him as Kirk Douglas's son. Is he dead or alive?
1: Alive.
0: Michael Douglas is alive, and he's 81 years old. What were you worried about? Mike Myers.
1: Mike Myers?
0: Yeah, he was on Saturday Night Live. He was Austin Power. He was Wayne's World, and you already think he's alive? Well, you're correct. He is alive.
1: Yes.
0: Michael Bolton, dead or alive?
1: Live.
0: Michael Vick, dead or alive? Ask your husband. He knows.
1: I couldn't even hear you. I'm sorry.
0: Michael Vick.
1: Hey, no, I'm just kidding. Michael Vick is alive.
0: Yeah, I heard your husband back there. He's helping you. All right, Michael Clark Duncan. He was in the Green Mile, and he said, "I'm tired, boss." Is he dead or alive?
1: Dead.
0: He is dead. The author of Jurassic Park. His name is Michael Crichton. Dead or alive?
1: Alive.
0: No, I'm sorry. Michael Crichton is dead.
1: Dead.
0: Yeah. You got all but one of them. You're going to kill yourself when you find out what the last one is. Sorry, Misty and Roy City. You did all the hard work. You're just going to hand off the tickets to someone else, though. Thank you for playing Dead or Alive. We go to Tyler in Burleson. Or is it Burleson and Tyler? You're next up on Dead or Alive. You ready?
2: I'm ready.
0: You got it so made here. Michael Jackson, dead or alive?
2: He is supposedly dead.
0: That's all it takes. That was the last one. That was number 10. Are you a Black Crowes fan?
2: Yes, I am.
0: All right. Well, then you're going to be very happy with this. I'm put you on hold. You just won two tickets to see the Black Crowes at Dos Equis Pavilion on August 9th. For the rest of us, you can get your tickets online or you can keep listening. Maybe I'll give away some more tickets before the week's over. This has been Dead or Alive. All right, Tyler and Burleson, don't hang up. Stay on hold. As soon as we go to the commercial break, Good Garrett will pick up the phone, get your information, email you the tickets. For the rest of you, don't go anywhere. 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
27: A Better Life with Dr. Sanjay Gupta.
28: In recent years, scientists have really dialed up the urgency to understand PFAS, sometimes referred to as forever chemicals because of how long they take to break down. The latest study found these chemicals may be aging men in their 50s and 60s a bit faster than men who are younger or older or women of any age. Experts we talked to said the accumulation of PFAS may lower testosterone levels in men, impair sperm quality, and increase risks of testicular and kidney cancer. Women, it seems, just seem to be able to clear PFAS faster. Now, whether you're a man or a woman, trying to limit your exposure is a great idea. Three ways to do that. Filter your drinking water. Don't use non-stick cookware like Teflon, and avoid fast food packaging, which are sometimes coated with these chemicals. I'm Dr. Sanjay Gupta, helping you live a better life.
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32: Westbound I-30 just before 2nd Avenue in Dallas, an accident in the two left lanes. You're looking at about a 20-minute backup to Ferguson. Got a crash working now in Irving. Actually, a stalled vehicle looks like westbound 183 approaching Story Road. It's in the center lane. Traffic is slowing just after Carl Road, about a 6 to 7 minute delay. Downtown Fort Worth, northbound I-35W at spur 280. There's a stalled 18-wheeler in the right lane. Traffic is jammed back to Rippey Street. That's a 20-minute backup there. And a stalled vehicle in Denton, northbound I-35E, just before South Loop 288. It's in the right lane. 5 minute delay from Post Oak Drive. For WBAP First Traffic, I'm Dave Allen.
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0: things are stealing your money right now. It's pretty much all of them. I'm James Parker, News Talk 820, 93.3 FM, WBAP. You may have noticed that there's a whole bunch of fraud that was discovered during Doge that was just flushing your money down the toilet. And they still gripe about it. They're like, there are children on the other side of the planet who are starving because of the Doge cuts. Why is that your responsibility? Why is it that someone has a baby in any country on the planet? You're responsible to feed it. Makes no sense, right? Well, so there was the overt just waste of your taxpayer dollars where it would have benefited you the exact same amount if they had taken all that piles of money that they were spending on Doge and just set fire to it and thrown the ashes into Lake Ray Hubbard or whatever. The other form of fraud that you've seen is for these otherwise well-intended programs that had just minimal, if any, safeguards on them on, be exploited. Now, a lot of this is exploited by an immigrant community or two here and there, but there's plenty of it that's done by natives, whether it's the Paycheck Protection Program or the Learing Center, daycare, home hospice. Just make the assumption it's everywhere. Everywhere there's a government program, they don't have the built-in profit incentive to stop fraud. In fact, their incentives are the opposite. You ever hear people brag about spending your money? Yes, this was a successful program. We successfully fed 14 million children this year. What, is that a good thing? Sounds like you're doing a terrible job alleviating poverty if 14 million kids needed your help. But no, they measure it. All the incentives are backwards. So it should surprise you. About 0% was the level of my surprise. I would accept maybe a 1% or 2% surprise on this one. But Linda McMahon, the Secretary of Education, was telling Fox News about the student loan fraud. And it's to the tune of billions.
1: As like many things in the government, we found that there was a lot of fraud going on, that there were bots that were applying for these loans, there were ghost students, there were dead people who were getting these loans, etc. And so we really did enforce and tweak this entire system so that we have this real-time fraud identity now. And it's as simple as showing an ID, you know, online to show who you are when you're applying for these loans. And last year, we kept $1 billion of fraud money from going out. And just in the first, you know, 2 weeks of revamping this program this year, we've saved, about $60 million. So it's very effective. And I'm very pleased that we are going to be able to save taxpayers, you know, billions of dollars with this identity program.
0: You know, these programs, these social programs, is more than 70% of the federal budget. You put that in with the defense budget, which is huge, but I bet you it's full of waste, fraud, and abuse. I would submit to you that we could cut 90% of the federal government, the budget, the offices, the programs, all of it, and you wouldn't even notice. In fact, your life would be better. You would be more prosperous. You wouldn't get a pay cut every year. Like right now, inflation's running at 3.8%. And that's better than it was doing under the worst times under Biden. But you can't live like this. You can't get ahead like this. You can't take a 4% pay cut every year and still maintain your standard of living. Something's got to give. And the Republicans can't throw your money away fast enough. The Democrats can't throw it away fast enough. The Republicans have no damn intention of stopping them. They just talk about it. Did you know that all the Doge cuts have been reversed? Rand Paul said this on the campaign trail this weekend where he's campaigning for Thomas Massie.

0: back in. So this problem is not over.
1: Yeah, it's not over. It was all for show. And all the Republicans, except for Rand Paul and Tom Massey and Mike Lee and about six others, they're all in on it. I don't know what you should do about that. I mean, I don't have any answers. Stop voting for Democrats and Republicans. Start voting third party. Find a constitutional party or a libertarian or anything. 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
2: Hello. I was a professor at a college in the Dallas area. And one form of student loan fraud that I saw that I think is quite terrible, students would come to our school, take out student loans, which paid for their full tuition, books and supplies, plus a little bit more to live off of. They would get that student loan and then make D's and F's the first term. The second term, they would do the same thing. And once the student had two terms of D's and F's, they would be no longer eligible to stay in our college.
1: Right.
2: But with D's and F's, the federal government says that the school did not teach them well enough. Now, these were students who didn't attend class regularly, wouldn't take the exams, or wouldn't attend the projects. So how did that make the school responsible for their negative grade? So they would stiff the school would be left holding the bag for the loan. The student would go on to a different school and not tell the new school about the schools they had stiffed before. Because if they just didn't say, well, I went to that college and have all these D's and F's, there's no way for the college to know what other schools the person has been to. It's not like when you apply for a credit card, the credit system can know all of the other cards you've had. So as you see that schools are getting stiffed in this way.
1: What is this program called where you get your I'm sorry.
2: Classrooms and professors.
1: What is this program called?
2: A number of students,
1: Sharon,
2: who don't perform.
1: Sharon, can you hear me? What's the program called that forgives your student loan if you have terrible grades?
2: Well, if you have terrible grades, it's not a program. It's just that the federal government automatically says that the school did not teach the student well enough. Therefore, federal government will not hold that loan for in their as owed to the government. They will say it's owed to the school. It's the school's fault for not teaching them.
1: This is one of I'm hearing this for the first time, Sharon, and I'm surprised. I mean, it sounds so dumb, but I'm not shocked if that's true. So, thank you. That's new information for me, and it's terrible. Great. Well, that's going to about do it for the James Show today. I really appreciate you hanging out. If you're a Dan and Shay fan, their tour is coming to Dos Equis Pavilion on October 22nd. Special guests Josh Ross and Tyler Hubbard. 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All right, stay put. Mark Levin's coming up next. I'm James Parker. This has been The James Show on News Talk 820 and 93.3 FM WBAP.
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12: Northbound I-35W at Spur 280, a stalled 18-wheeler taking up the right lane. About a 30-minute backup to Rippey Street. Have an accident working in Irving, westbound Highway 183 before Story Road. It's been moved over onto the right shoulder. The right lane, though, does remain blocked. Traffic is jammed back to Carl Road, about a 20-minute delay. In Dallas, westbound I-30, approaching 2nd Avenue, have an accident in the two left lanes. It is slow and go back to Ferguson. And in Denton, northbound I-35E before South Loop 288, there's a stalled vehicle in the right lane. This has you backed up to Corinth Parkway, about a 10-minute delay. For WBAP First Traffic and Weather on the Ones, I'm Dave Allen.
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11: Your forecast from the WBAP On-Time Experts 24/7 Weather Center. Muggy overnight with isolated showers and storms, a low of 74. Tomorrow, mostly cloudy, breezy, humid, more scattered showers and storms. High of 86, low of 66. It's 89 degrees in Dallas, 90 degrees in Fort Worth. 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Two unrelated shooting rampages leave eight people dead across San Diego. The violence began in Little Italy. Police say a man killed a married couple in their car. Police say the shooter was facing a restraining order hearing today, and after he fled the shooting scene, he was killed in a shootout with police. A second, separate attack then unfolded at the Islamic Center of San Diego. Three victims, including a security guard, were killed. San Diego Police Chief Scott Wall says two teens believed to be the attackers took their own lives.
15: The suspects at this point appear to have died from self-inflicted gunshot wounds.
11: Police say the 17 and 19-year-old suspects were found dead in a vehicle near the mosque. Former LAPD Detective Mark Furman, who discovered the bloody glove in the O.J. Simpson murder, is dead. Furman apparently died of cancer. Iran has given an updated proposal for a deal to end the war, but the White House says it's not meaningful, it's no improvement, and is insufficient. One U.S. official says if Iran isn't going to shift its position, the U.S. will have to continue negotiations with bombs. A growing coalition of furious Fort Worth neighbors is taking a stand against corporate tech giants this week. Residents are organizing to block an $876 million artificial intelligence data center expansion slated for North Fort Worth. Community organizers are blasting city leaders for offering a 50% tax break to developers, warning the huge computer hubs will drain millions of gallons of local water and threaten an already fragile Texas power grid. Residents plan to flood upcoming city council meetings, demanding officials protect neighborhood resources over corporate tech products. Texas now investigating the Southern Poverty Law Center over the funding of violent extremist groups.
5: Attorney General Ken Paxton indicated that the SPLC claims to oppose hate groups. However, in April of this year, the nonprofit was indicted on federal fraud charges for allegedly raising millions of dollars to secretly pay leaders of the Ku Klux Klan and other groups. However, the DOJ says investigations have suggested that the money was used by extremists to carry out other crimes. Paxton says he's initiated the investigation because donors of the group deserve to know if they've been indirectly supporting the KKK and other hate groups. Mike Traina, WBAP News.
11: 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NASDAQ Composite Index down 134.5 points to 26,090.73. S&P 500 down 5.5 points to 7,403.05. I'm Cameron Fairchild. 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
20: When it comes to the myriad reasons people don't get enough exercise, psychologist Diana Hill has heard them all. She's the author of a new book with a great title, I Know I Should Exercise, But... 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She told us that she encourages people she works with to shift from an either-or mindset to a both-and mindset. Hill herself uses time at her son's baseball game to walk around the field cheering him on instead of sitting on the sidelines. She also recommends setting up your space at home, at work, in the car, to facilitate movement. So every night before I go to bed, I lay out my workout clothes next to my bathroom sink, so they are waiting there for me as a good reminder. I'm Dr. Sanjay Gupta, helping you live a better life.
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0: America. Mark Levin here. Our number, 877-381-3811, 877-381-3811. Welcome. Still not clear after several hours here what happened at the San Diego Islamic Center. What is known is that three adult men were killed there, including a security guard, who they're saying was heroic, and two teenagers, one 17, one 19. They were the perpetrators, and they left the location in a car not too far away. They apparently committed suicide. And we don't know their names. Everybody's curious to know who they are, what their background is. I'm sure the police and the FBI know it at this point, and we will be monitoring this throughout the next 3 hours of the program to let you know. So that terrible, terrible incident took place there. The president has decided that we might have a deal coming up at the request of Qatar, Saudi Arabia, and the UAE. Military action that he said was to take place tomorrow will not be taking place. And he's informed the Israelis of this. So you can see that the Israelis are a partner to some extent. And Qatar and Saudi Arabia and the UAE urged the president not to unleash. So what does this tell you? Tells you a couple things. First thing is, all these disgusting Jew haters who are out there telling you that Israel, Netanyahu, and I control our foreign policy, they're just such scumbags. Obviously, I don't control it, or we'd be done already. And obviously, Israel's chomping at the bit to finish off the regime there. And I'm just feeling bad for the people who live there. They've got to be wondering what's going on. I can't give them too much direction because I'm not sure. And despite all the constant talk about so forth and so on, I have not had a discussion with the president about this, I'd say, for several months. But my views are well known. If you listen to this program or you watch my program on Fox, president said, and he issued this, "I've been asked by the Emir of Qatar, Tamim bin Hamid Al Thani, the Crown Prince of Saudi Arabia," I'm not going to read their names, it's ridiculous, "and the President of the UAE to hold off on our planned military attack of the Islamic Republic of Iran, which was scheduled for tomorrow, and that serious negotiations are now taking place, and that, in their opinion, as great leaders and allies, a deal will be made, which will be very acceptable to the United States of America, as well as all countries in the Middle East and beyond." Well, how do we know that? "This deal will include, importantly, no nuclear weapons for Iran," caps with exclamation. "Based on my respect for the above-mentioned leaders, I have instructed Secretary of War Pete Hegseth, the Chairman of the Joint Chiefs, General Kane, and the United States military, that we will not be doing the scheduled attack of Iran tomorrow, but have further instructed them to be prepared to go forward with a full large-scale assault on Iran on a moment's notice in the event that an acceptable deal is not reached. Thank you for your attention to this matter." Now, so if I say to you this is another delay, and a ceasefire of 2 weeks has gone on for what, almost 2 months? And yes, I praise the economic chokehold on the Strait of Hormuz and the damage that was done in the early weeks of this war. But if I were to say to you, I really wish we would continue with this and keep the economic pressure on and arm the people there so they could take over the government, or at least knock out the government, and if we bomb in 3 or 4 days, "Mark, look, you were just impatient," and so forth and so forth. It's not about being impatient. We have midterm elections coming up. We have gasoline prices that are very high. We have the Democrats who control the media, who are very good at their propaganda. And I'm just concerned that these delays may eventually get us what we want, but that I feel we can get what we want regardless. Regardless. And there's really no way to manage this regime, their ideology, for decades to come. It's not going to happen. I don't care how many people celebrate and cheer. That's just not going to happen. Not because of us, because of them. Well, let me put a footnote on that. And us too, because after Trump, no president will have the will or the desire, unless it's a certain type of president, maybe like a Rubio or a DeSantis or Cruz or somebody like that. But otherwise, I don't see it happening. Certainly with the Democrats, We don't see it happening at all. So I'm very concerned about it. And here's the president, cut 22, go.
1: Can you speak a little bit about your thoughts on Truth Social on Iran? And what was the decision that why you didn't attack Iran?
2: Well, other countries have come to me and they've said, we were getting ready to do a very major attack tomorrow. I put it off for a little while, hopefully maybe forever, but possibly for a little while. Because we've had very big discussions with Iran. And we'll see what they amount to. I was asked by Saudi Arabia, Qatar, UAE, and some others if we could put it off for 2 or 3 days, a short period of time, because they think that they are getting very close to making a deal. And if we can do that where there's no nuclear weapon going into the hands of Iran, I think, and if they're satisfied, we will be probably satisfied also. We've informed Israel. We've informed other people in the Middle East that have been involved with us. And, you know, it's a very positive development, but we'll see whether or not it amounts to anything. We've had periods of time where we thought pretty much getting close to making a deal, and it didn't work out, but this is a little bit different. Now, we're ready going tomorrow, very big, and not something I wanted to do, but we have no choice because we cannot let Iran have a nuclear weapon. Yeah.
0: We can't allow Iran to have a nuclear weapon. Is that for 20 years, 10 years, 5 years, 30 years? And how do we stop them? Well, we'll hit them again. Will we? Once President Trump has left, will we actually hit him again? I'm worried about it. I'm worried about it a lot. But this is the situation. And so it is what it is. But the idea now that I or Israel or Netanyahu controls our foreign policy and these decisions is so preposterous. You folks who live in Thomas Massie's district in Kentucky, I know you can hear me. Please make sure you vote tomorrow and vote against him and for Gauldin. Gauldin is a proven American hero. And not only that, he's not one of these sort of weird Don Quixote types. And just so you understand, Nick Fuentes, the racist, the bigot, the Jew hater, the Christian attacker, he has now endorsed Thomas Massie. Marjorie Traitor Gangrene, she has endorsed Thomas Massie. Tlaib has endorsed Thomas Massie. I believe the ACLU political wing has endorsed Thomas Massie. The Democrats were told to stop endorsing Thomas Massie, that this is a Republican primary, and that will hurt Massie and help his opponent. Just so you know what's going on out in Washington, D.C. So you know what's going on out there in Kentucky, in his district. The Democrat Party establishment. The Marxists and the Islamists. And the woke right neo-fascists have all come together behind Thomas Massie. Why? Because it's a sure vote for the Democrats. Not just on Israel and Iran and foreign policy, but on the tax cuts, on immigration, on a host of other things. On the one hand, he's a braggart about his anarchical viewpoints, radical libertarianism. On the other hand, when you point him out, morons like Ann Coulter and others come to his defense. She's reappeared. Of course she has. Perfect time for her to reappear and join her friends. But you need to know who is backing him. Alex Jones is backing him. He's not around much anymore. Tucker Carlson is backing him. Why? Because now they're fully pro-Democrat Party, fully anti-Trump. If it means embracing a Marxist, they'll embrace a Marxist. If it means embracing a neo-Nazi, they'll embrace a neo-Nazi. If it means embracing whatever they have to embrace, they don't care. This is their mindset. They don't care about our country. They don't care about you, Mr. and Mrs. America. And it is they who will elect Democrats in November should the Democrats win. Make no mistake about it. Their best efforts are projecting onto all of us. It is they who disunite us, and it is they who keep pushing their propaganda and lies about us. They hate our country. They're not America first. They claim to be MAGA, remember? I said, no, they're not. They're fake MAGA. They're not MAGA. And now, of course, they claim not to be MAGA. And they claim MAGA has changed on them, all of you, and the president. Which, of course, is absurd. Absurd. And they are telling people to vote Democrat. Little Adolf Fuentes says he's voting Democrat. And he's not the only one. He's not the only one. But the lie about Israel over and over, and the Jews over and over again, controlling our foreign policy. Notice the president said he informed Israel. He didn't ask their opinion, but he did get the opinion of Qatar, Saudi Arabia, and the UAE. I heard it, which is fine. He can do what he wishes. He's the president. He's the president. I don't happen to agree that Qatar is a great ally and a great friend. In fact, I strongly disagree. They've been destroying our country along with the communist Chinese. I don't happen to agree that Saudi Arabia is a good friend. When it was behind 9/11, the 25th anniversary, which is almost upon us. The UAE may be a different story. We'll see. They seem to be better, but we'll see. Plus, one of their nuclear production sites, real energy, nuclear energy sites, was hit by a drone from Iran. And yet apparently they, if we're to believe reports, and the other two Arab countries have said, no, we're going to have peace soon, and so forth and so on. I can assure you, anything short of removing this regime, it's not going to last a long time. It'll last through the Trump presidency, but I think that's about it. I'm just telling you. I know how these people think. And by these people, I mean the regime. And their scholars, and their imams, and their professors, and their authors. Because I've read it. And if you can, get your hands on everything Bernard Lewis has ever written. A tremendous mind and scholar, one of the greatest, who studied Islam for more than half a century, died in his 90s, probably for 60, 70 years. And for a good chunk of that time, he was a professor at Princeton. Bernard Lewis was his name. If you can get a hold of something written by him, by all means, read it. I am very pleased that conservatives, some with platforms, some online, some on radio and so forth, are finally, talking about the Marxist-Islamist fusion. They're even using that phrase. You heard it here first, of course. We know that as a matter of fact. And others are now finally talking about it. They can say red, green, whatever they want. It doesn't matter. It's the same thing. And those of you who read On Power, you saw it in there. Those of you who read American Marxism, you saw it in there too. In other words, years ago. We'll be right back.
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0: 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You should be too.
5: Stuck on I-35W at Spur 280 in Fort Worth. A stalled 18-wheeler still blocking the right lane. It's about a 25-minute backup to Rippey Street. Have an accident working in Dallas. Northbound I-35E just before Royal Lane. The left lane is blocked. Traffic is stacking up from Northwest Highway. It's about a 10-minute delay. That wreck on westbound I-30 approaching 2nd Avenue has been cleared. Traffic slowly unwinding from Ferguson. Expect about a 20-minute delay there. And in Denton, northbound I-35E before South Loop 288, stalled box truck in the right lane. This has you backed up to Lake Sharon Drive, about a 25-minute backup. With WBAP First Traffic, I'm Dave Allen.
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16: There's something I'd like to talk to you about today, something that's been circulating on the internet that's become a real problem. Deep fake videos of me endorsing products that I've never even heard of and I have no relationship with whatsoever. Let me tell you clearly, these videos are scams. They are designed to take your money. Now, a couple things you should keep in mind. If something sounds too good to be true, it probably is. When you look at these videos, if they don't seem natural, if there's something off about them, the audio or the video, it's probably AI generated. And if you come across something that does pique your interest, see if you can find evidence of it from other sources. I promise you this, if I discover something incredible that you need to know about, I'm going to talk about it somewhere that you can easily find, not on some shady social media site. I'm Dr. Sanjay Gupta, helping you live a better life.
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0: I want to jump into the Constitution a little bit today as well. I want to keep trying to touch on some of our history and our greatest documents. 250th anniversary, but of course we've been doing that for 20-some years. Explain this one to me. From Reuters, Pakistan has sent thousands of troops, jet squadrons, to Saudi Arabia during the Iran war. Now remember, this country is supposed to be the mediator between us and Iran. The deployment is described as a substantial combat-capable force intended to support Saudi Arabia's military if the kingdom comes under further attack. Pakistan has deployed 8,000 troops, a squadron of fighter jets, and an air defense system to Saudi Arabia under a mutual defense pact, ramping up military cooperation with Riyadh, even as Islamabad serves as the main mediator in the Iran war. So it's the mediator with Iran and us, which is absurd to begin with. And now it's providing 8,000 troops, fighter jets, and one defense system to the Saudis to protect them from Iran. It's never good for these things to keep going on and on and on. And we have a deal, we don't have a deal, we have a deal, we make it a deal. I'm just saying, it's much better just to end this regime. Folks, if you're turning 65 or you're older, then I know you're like me and getting bombarded with Medicare spam. It's annoying and confusing. 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That's why you need to call Chapter. 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
3: Several people are dead in an attack on a mosque in California. 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
2: On the ones.
4: Northbound I-35E just before Royal Lane, an accident now blocking the two left lanes. Traffic is backed up to Northwest Highway. It's about a 15-20 minute delay. Northbound I-35E before South Loop 288 in Denton, a stalled truck blocking the right lane. Traffic is jammed back to Lake Sharon Drive. That's also a 20 minute delay. Still have a stalled 18-wheeler in Fort Worth, northbound I-35W. As you approach Spur 280, the right lane is blocked. Expect about a 25-30 minute delay now from Seminary Drive. With WBAP First Traffic and Weather on the Ones, I'm Dave Allen.
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3: Your forecast from the WBAP On-Time Experts 24/7 Weather Center. Muggy overnight, isolated showers and storms possible with a low of 74. Mostly cloudy, breezy, and humid tomorrow. More scattered showers and storms. High of 86, low of 66. It's 90 degrees in Dallas, 90 degrees in Fort Worth. Several people dead after an attack on a San Diego mosque.
6: Our two suspects that are deceased. We have three victims at the Islamic Center. All three are adults.
3: San Diego Police Chief Scott Wall says the two suspects killed themselves in a car near the mosque. Iran has given an updated proposal for a deal to end the war, but the White House believes it isn't a meaningful improvement and is not sufficient. Former LAPD detective Mark Furman, who discovered the bloody glove in the O.J. Simpson murder, is dead. Furman died of cancer. Outraged Flower Mound parents are demanding transparency after a Lamar Middle School teacher was quietly placed on leave. The district confirms the male teacher took non-consensual photos of female students inside his classroom, posted them on social media. Families are blasting Louisville school district officials for a total lack of communication, claiming the district refuses to reveal how many children were targeted or whether the images have been taken down from the internet. Your money news brought to you by NetWorthRadio.com. The Dow Jones Industrial Average up almost 160 points today to 49,686.12. NASDAQ Composite Index down 134.5 points to 26,090.73. S&P 500 down 5.5 points to 7,403.05. 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
17: So-called superagers, they are an enviable segment of the population. People who are older than 80, whose brains function like someone a fraction of their age. It's true, a lot of these people have genetics on their side, but more and more research is bearing out the idea that people who practice good brain health also slow their cognitive decline. Dr. Richard Isaacson, a pioneer in the Alzheimer's space, told us that, quote, his studies have found lifestyle changes including diet, exercise, reducing stress and optimizing sleep, along with managing vascular risk factors with certain medications, can actually help grow brain areas and also reduce telltale signs of Alzheimer's, such as tau tangles and amyloid plaques. What else helps? Staying social, surrounding yourself with family and friends, and maybe even volunteering for a real sense of purpose. I'm Dr. Sanjay Gupta, helping you live a better life.
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0: If the world seems so confusing, Mark will be glad to clear that up for you. 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
1: There's a lot going on today. You know, folks, people are saying Donald Trump is really exercising this kind of power in the Republican Party. And the idea that he went after Cassidy and Louisiana because Cassidy actually voted to remove him from office in that second impeachment. Now, of course, the problem was he was already out of office, but that didn't bother Cassidy, who I never liked, ever. Not because he represented his people, because he didn't. But in any event, now Massey and others, ladies and gentlemen, these are called primaries. Republican primaries. That's the purpose. And yes, presidents want people who are going to vote for their agendas, particularly when you have such a tight majority, two or three seats. And Massey was a reliable Democrat vote. That's why he's endorsed by so many Democrats now, and that's why they said, cut it out, because we don't want too many people to know. I didn't know Mark Furman passed away. I didn't know Mark Furman. He was 74. Wow. Okay. Nonetheless, presidents have always been involved in primaries as long as there have been political parties with primaries. Franklin Roosevelt was involved in the primaries of his party, going after the so-called moderates or middle roaders to try and replace them with liberals and people loyal to him. In fact, FDR used the IRS and the FBI against publishing companies like the Philadelphia Inquirer. Went after Annenberg to try and put him in prison. Went after other publications. He took the licensing period for these fairly new television stations that were 2 years, and he reduced them to 6 years, and he put his campaign manager in charge of determining who got what licenses. You get the drift? John Kennedy would share IRS filings of conservative groups he didn't like, and the Getty family with Newsweek and others. LBJ even wiretapped his vice president at that point wasn't his running mate, Hubert Humphrey, because he wanted to know where he stood on Vietnam. And of course, John Kennedy tapped Martin Luther King's phone, as well as other civil rights leaders, and Johnson tapped their phones at the Democrat convention at the Atlantic City Convention Center. All kinds of stuff. Trump doesn't do any of that. But he does challenge individuals in their primaries and so forth, which is perfectly legitimate. Perfectly legitimate. He wants people who will support his major agenda items, like the SAVE Act, like the big beautiful bill with the tax cuts, and things like that. And if people are going to go off on their own, and they're from relatively conservative Republican districts, of course he's going to deal with it. I see Rand Paul, are out there campaigning for Massey. And of course they're there that it's them versus the Jewish lobby. It is so sick. These people are spreading such hate. They're all out of the closet. They're all out of the closet now. And they are full-throated. And I've warned you about these people before. I told you what they were before. These are not red-blooded, America-loving patriots. These are sick bastards. So you're seeing it. You're seeing on the woke right neo-fascists. Why do I call them woke right neo-fascists? Because if you know anything about the late teens, the 20s, the 30s, going into the 40s, 50s, 60s, so forth, about fascist movements in Europe and communist movements in Europe, they were constantly fighting with each other, but they all had an area of agreement. They hated the Jews. And they also hated righteous Gentiles, as we say, Christians who stood up for Christianity and said that these ideologies are not Christian, or they would stand up for Jews, they would stand up for themselves. Priests were executed and so forth. It's the same mentality, just different people. Same morons, same thugs. The call by these groups, Islamists and Marxists, for these attacks in the streets and so forth, they're miniature Kristallnachts. It's what they are. That's what they are. Mondami. He's really into these grocery stores, you know. You're going to starve to death in New York if these private grocers leave. I can tell you that right now. You're going to have to go to other states to get your food, like New Jersey and Connecticut and so forth and so on, because if you rely on the government for your food, you're going to starve to death. Folks, they can't even run the city. They can't even run the subway. The Long Island Railroad is shut down, hasn't it, Mr. Producer? They're on strike. It's a disaster. Hochul was negotiating with them, but they want to take over more and more and more. Can you imagine the selection you'll have in the grocery store? Iman Dami talks about eggs and bread. Eggs and bread, okay. You go to a grocery store today, there's like 10 different types of eggs there. You want the organic, you want the brown, you want the extra large, the jumbo, the triple A, the this, the that, the... Right? You go to milk, it's like, oh, almond milk and oatmeal milk and lactose-free milk and no-fat milk and 1% milk and 2% milk and whole milk and, oh, yeah, buttermilk and half and half and cream. It goes on and on and on. You don't see that in government-run groceries. So show me one. How about apples? How many types of apples are there, Mr. Producer? Well, I like this one. I mean, they have so many, like they invented a new one or found a new one. In my era, damn thing tastes great. Really good, really sweet. But they've got all kinds of pears. I mean, it's just endless. We just don't, I think, appreciate what's really available to us, which is unlike any human beings in human history. That's the truth. Any human beings in human history, the kind of food we have, access to food, food grown in our country, grown in other countries, wines and beers. How many beers are there? You've been to the booze aisle at the grocery store? I don't hang out there myself. Light beer, dark beer, in the middle beer. You know, it's malted beer. I don't even know what the difference is. Well, what, it doesn't matter. It's just everywhere. The wines. Don't get me started with the wines. All different colors, all different tastes. All different parts of America, all different parts of the world. You don't get that anywhere else. Can you imagine a government-run store? What kind of wine are you going to get there? The patrons whining about what's going on. That's the kind of wine you'll get. How about bread? My favorite. This bread, that bread, sliced this way, 17 grains, 6 grains, 12 and a half grains. Wheat, oatmeal bread now. Oh, yeah, butter bread, Hawaiian bread. Potato bread, potato head, that's a whole other story. Rolls for sliders, for real hamburgers, hot dogs, long hot dogs, it's Kaiser roll, challah, rye bread with seeds, no seeds. It's like, how about sourdough, organic sourdough, sourdough with rosemary? Think about all this. So, you know what, I need some butter. Butter? Oh, come over here, I got this butter, that butter. Irish butter, we got all kinds of butter. Land O'Lakes butter, we got butter with oil, we got butter that's fat-free, we got butter that's yellow and green and purple and white. It's unbelievable. Am I right, Mr. Producer? Go to the candy aisle, one of my favorite. Oh, it never ends. And most of these places have bakeries, too. Most of these places have bakeries, too. Kind of food you want. And they have fish. You want little shrimp? You want jumbo shrimp? You want the shrimp peeled? You want it raw? You want it cooked? Say what? Oh, yeah. Then you got this fish, that fish, another fish. You got frozen fish. You got fish sticks. You got fish bites. You got whatever you want. How about the deli counter? Ooh. They have like 17 types of bologna. You notice that, Rich? Pork, beef, pork and beef. 400 types of cheese. I'm just trying to remind us, when this moron goes on about government grocery stores like this, cut three, go.
2: Government can drive change that improves people's lives. And standing here this morning, I cannot help but think of the words of our 40th president, Ronald Reagan. He famously said, the 9 most terrifying words in the English language are, I'm from the government and I'm here to help. It's a good quote, but I disagree. I think 9 more terrifying words are actually, I worked all day and can't feed my family.
1: Really? And the government stores are going to feed your family. Where does the food come from? The government? No. Where's the packaging come from? The government? No. How about the freezers and the refrigerators? Do they come from the government? No. How about the trucks that bring the food to the store? Do they come from the government? No. Do the drivers work for the government? No. No. So what exactly is a government store? What's a government store? It does absolutely nothing, the city of New York and this Marxist bastard. They do absolutely nothing to create the food, to harvest the food, to package the food, to handle it properly so it doesn't rot. And they bring it to a place where he admits it's going to be a privately owned store with the privately owned people helping, but it's a government store. What? Because they slash the prices. That's it. So they take it out of one pocket and they put it in the other pocket. That's all. We've seen starvation under communism. They saw it in Russia. They saw it in Ukraine. They see it now in Cuba. Starvation. Can't get oil out of the ground. In Venezuela, we saw what happened with the communists. It's ridiculous. Enormous amounts of oil. Can't get it out of the ground. Do you know why Obama used to say, and all the commies say, you know, we're 3% of the world's population, whatever it is, 5% of the world's population, but we use 20-25% of its resources. And we're supposed to say, that's horrible. Look how we're stealing it from the poor. That's not it. We're an advanced economic system. We actually can do things with resources that other countries, the vast majority of the world, can't do. And we produce most of the resources that those parts of the world can't produce and either give it to them or sell it to them. That is an acknowledgement of the great success of the commerce system, a.k.a. capitalism. Don't you think if government-owned, quote-unquote, grocery stores worked, that they would have been in place by now, all over the place? Of course. You got a guy who's now 35, who's never worked a day in his life, was raised by millionaire Marxist-Islamist parents, in Uganda, and then in the United States. And he knows how everything's supposed to work. This guy, Ken Griffin, he's worth about $50 billion, they say, and I read. He's going to pick up and move everything to Florida. And you know what Mondami said? Too bad, I'm going to tax the rich. You want to know why? Because he is the rich, and they're going to get a lot of food, and they're not going to get it from government-run grocery stores. They're going to get it from supermarkets. Supermarkets. I'll be right back.
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3: Northbound I-35E, just after Regal Row, there's a stalled vehicle in the center lane. About a 10-minute backup to Highway 183. Watch for an accident as you move into Lake Dallas. Northbound I-35E, just after Lake Dallas Drive. Two right lanes are blocked. Traffic is backed up across the Lake Ray Hubbard or Lake Louisville Bridge to Garden Ridge Boulevard. Stalled 18-wheeler still working in Fort Worth. Northbound I-35W at Spur 280. It's in the right lane. 25 to 30 minute delay from Seminary Drive. With WBAP First Traffic, I'm Dave Allen.

say the phrase Electoral College, don't your eyes kind of roll over? Electoral College. Good Lord, Mark. How many people can discuss with you the Electoral College? This is how we elect our presidents. Do you know why we have an Electoral College? If you watch TV, you won't have any idea. If you went to public school, you don't have any idea. If you went to college or university, you don't have any idea. What is that all about? Why did they make it so complicated? Would you like to be the first person on your block to know about this, Mr. Producer? He says, sure, where's my steak sandwich? Anyway, I'm going to delve into that. I did on the podcast, too, but I want to delve in it on radio a little bit more deeply as well. That was just one of the subjects we hit on the podcast. In 2025, global gold demand blew past 5,000 tons, hit a record $555 billion in value. So instead of scaring buyers away, it pulled in more buyers. Now, many central banks are quietly diversifying away from the dollar, adding hundreds of tons to their own reserves. Again, putting pressure on supply. Large institutions poured in the second biggest inflow on record. And bar and coin demand hit a 12-year high. Meanwhile, on the supply side, demand is very high. Mine supply grew just 1%. New gold can't be printed. The recent report said it plainly. Gold demand just broke a record. Supply cannot keep up. Okay. For retirees. If you're retired, that means your traditional stock and bond mix has fewer safe places to hide. So what do? It's called diversification. 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It's smart. The biggest players are locking up a scarce asset, while some people are still sitting on, you know, paper. 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

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And I might add as a footnote, as the debt goes up, and it's going to keep going up, we're in a debt spiral as a nation. So you got to protect your finances. That's why diversification matters. And as the debt goes up, the value of gold has been going up too. That's the trajectory. Same with silver. I'll be right back.

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4: A Better Life with Dr. Sanjay Gupta.
5: In recent years, scientists have really dialed up the urgency to understand PFAS, sometimes referred to as forever chemicals because of how long they take to break down. The latest study found these chemicals may be aging men in their 50s and 60s a bit faster than men who are younger or older or women of any age. Experts we talked to said the accumulation of PFAS may lower testosterone levels in men, impair sperm quality, and increase risks of testicular and kidney cancer. Women, it seems, just seem to be able to clear PFAS faster. Now, whether you're a man or a woman, trying to limit your exposure is a great idea. Three ways to do that. Filter your drinking water. Don't use non-stick cookware like Teflon, and avoid fast food packaging, which are sometimes coated with these chemicals. I'm Dr. Sanjay Gupta, helping you live a better life.
6: How did I lose weight? And I did lean right here. I did. I love this stuff. Listen, Brickhouse Nutrition been with me for a long time. So chatting with Miles, I'm up at like 235. True story. I never minded being 235, but you know what minded? My knees that were falling apart and my back. I'm like, I don't know what, before I started really lifting, probably about 190. So 235 was a lot. I said, I got to lose some LBs, Miles. He said, Dan, we're going to sic our team of docs and researchers on it, and we're going to get you a really good product because I don't want to take a lot of these needles and stuff. You know what he did? 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He got lean. I got lean using lean, L-E-A-N. The product works. Me and Paula both use it. I'm now down about 200, 202. Losing weight's a pain. I've been there. You look in the mirror. You're getting a little gooey as you get older. No good. 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
8: On the ones.
10: Northbound I-35W approaching Spur 280 in Fort Worth, a stalled 18-wheeler. It has the right lane blocked. Looking at a 25-minute backup to Rippey Street. Very slow traffic moving through Arlington on westbound I-20 from Kelly Elliott over to East Loop A-20. There is a new exit ramp to northbound East Loop A-20 just after Bowman Springs. In Dallas, have a stalled vehicle northbound I-35E just after Regal Row. It's in the center lane, 10-minute delay from 183. And in Lake Dallas, northbound I-35E just after Lake Dallas Drive. Accident, two right lanes are blocked. 20-minute delay now from 407 Justin Road. With WBAP First Traffic and Weather on the Ones, I'm Dave Allen.
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9: Your forecast from the WBAP On-Time Experts 24-7 Weather Center. Muggy with isolated showers and storms overnight, a low of 74. Mostly cloudy, breezy, and humid tomorrow with more scattered showers and storms. High of 86, low of 66. Right now it's 90 degrees in Dallas, 90 in Fort Worth. A shooting at a mosque in San Diego leaves three victims and two suspects dead.
3: San Diego police responding to the Islamic Center of San Diego, finding three men, including a security guard, fatally shot outside.
12: Because of the Islamic Center location, we are considering this a hate crime until it's not.
3: Chief Scott Wall noting there's no further threat. All of the kids are safe and explaining there was gunfire a couple of blocks away on a landscaper who was not hit or injured.
13: There were two subjects, both teenagers, and both are confirmed deceased.
3: Special Agent in Charge of the FBI San Diego, Mark Remley. Officials say the two suspects, believed to be 17 and 19 years old, were found with self-inflicted gunshot wounds. Kristen Goodwin, Fox News.
9: A domestic violence case turned deadly outside the San Diego County Courthouse. Police say 26-year-old Christopher Farrell opened fire on his former girlfriend, Rachel Martinez, and her husband, Jose Medina, as they arrived for a restraining order hearing. Both victims died at the scene. Farrell was killed in a shootout with police. He was a former security guard with a history of domestic battery. A legal showdown is heating up in North Texas as Attorney General Ken Paxton gives Dallas County Sheriff Marion Brown a two-week ultimatum. Paxton is demanding the sheriff's office formally partner with ICE by June 1st or face a state-led lawsuit. The battle centers on Senate Bill 8, a new law requiring local jails to assist in federal immigration enforcement. Early voting underway across Texas for a slate of highly contentious primary runoff elections. Headlining the ballot, a brutal multi-million-dollar Republican civil war as Senator John Cornyn faces an aggressive challenge from Texas Attorney General Ken Paxton. Election officials believe voter turnout will decide that battle. Polls are open until 7 o'clock. Your money news brought to you by NetWorthRadio.com. The Dow Jones Industrial Average up almost 160 points today to 49,686.12. NASDAQ Composite Index down 134.5 points to 26,090.73. S&P 500 down 5.5 points to 7,403.05. I'm Cameron Fairchild. 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
19: We have no update for you. The San Diego Islamic Center. We don't have the names of the 17-year-old and 19-year-old who killed the three people. One of them a security guard, two other men, and then murdered themselves, committed suicide. We don't have anything else. Isn't that weird, Rich? It's so weird. And we're going to have a guest in about 10 minutes, Senator Dave McCormick. Now, full disclosure, Dave McCormick and his wonderful wife are very good friends with me and my wife. We've come to really adore them. They're very, very nice people. He's doing a hell of a job for the state of Pennsylvania. I believe she's doing a great job for Google. All I know is, I meant Meta. What did I say, Google? Meta. And, well, what's Meta? Facebook, right? Who owns Facebook? Zuckerberg. So Zuckerberg owns Facebook. He owns Meta. Then you got a couple guys that own Google. Is Google bigger than all of them? I know they're different. I guess once you've hit about 5 or 10 billion, it really doesn't matter. But nonetheless, these are fantastic people. They really are. And he's a great senator. He's very, very friendly with Fetterman. The two of them are very close. And you can see why. I mean, poor Fetterman's out there on his own, really. Now, I have to admit, I don't agree with him on 90% of this stuff, but this guy, Gottheimer, isn't that how you pronounce it, Mr. Producer? Gottheimer. I'm liking him more. Don't get me wrong. Don't get nervous, Republicans up there in Northern New Jersey. I got it. But the guy's got some guts. He's taken on his party. Like Moskowitz is, excuse me, from Florida. He's taken on his party. And I bumped into him at the White House at the Hanukkah party. Boy, am I being stereotypical or what, Rich? But nonetheless, he was a very good guy. And he's a fairly moderate Democrat as far as Democrats go. You know, it's not like these Bernie Sanders types. So I wanted to point that out, too. Uh-oh. Let me see. I don't know if I... Let me do the Electoral College, maybe the third hour. And we don't have a guest, so I can go through it. And you might, thank God. No, you're going to really want to know about this. Like, this is, first of all, this is my strength. Not the Electoral College per se, every single word in the Constitution. You're in the right place at the right time. Every single word in the Declaration, you're in the right place at the right time. There's not a host that knows more about those documents, the history behind them, the men behind them, the Revolutionary War, the pre-Revolutionary War, technically, post-Revolutionary War. You're in the right place, and we're going to continue to share that information with you, as I have really throughout my career. But I want you to really understand the Electoral College, why it's so important, and why the Democrats are hell-bent on destroying it. So we'll save that for hour three, I think. That'll just whet your appetite. All right, Mark, come on. Seriously. Do things a little differently here, and people always come up to me, and they're very, very happy that we do. So Mondami is announcing his first city-owned grocery store. Yes, we're back at that in the Bronx today. In the Bronx today. Here we go. Cut four. Go.
20: It is going to be a 20,000 square foot location, and its ambition is perfectly placed at the peninsula, which will house 740 units of 100% affordable housing by the time that it's fully built. And as we heard from Jeannie,
19: you know, we call that public housing. That's never been tried before, has it, Rich? And they're just beautiful. And so the people who get it for free destroy it because they don't have any investments in the place. They just figure it's theirs. Mayor gave it to them, stole money from somebody else. So you can have free housing and free food. How long can that last? And the only way he's going to be able to do any of that is because of what, America? Capitalism. Who's going to build the housing? We're going to get bureaucrats out of the Department of Widgets? No, I don't think so. Capitalism makes socialism possible. Don't get me wrong. Socialism is anti-capitalism, and it is destructive of capitalism. But without the products, the technology, the materiel, the techniques, and on and on and all, created by commerce, the market system, capitalism, there could be no socialism. There's nothing to redistribute. And that's what they find out. When you smother successful people, you destroy the innovation, you destroy the motivation, you destroy capital investment and R&D and all the rest. What do you get? Cuba. Poverty. Poverty. And these aren't theories that I'm giving you. They're realities with real human beings. And then when people get hungry and they get angry, what do you get next? Martial law. A police state. You lose your civil liberties because you exist for the government. Let me ask you a question. I'm serious about this. He's opening these government stores, right? Has he asked the potential customers what they want? Has he? What do you want in your government stores? He could care less. It's going to be this, and that's it. And he knows there's enough private stores that will fill in the gaps. But 100% affordable housing, 740 units. How many people live in and around New York? I know they're fleeing by the bunch, but about 8 million, give or take, rich, something like that? So he's going to have 740 free housing units? How far is that going to go? It's so stupid. This guy's such a moron. Now we have actresses and actors at the premiere of the anti-capitalist film I Love Boosters. They were there last week, going on about how capitalism is the greatest evil on earth. Hat Tip Refinery 29 on X. Listen to this one. Cut 5. Go.
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21: Oh, my God.
19: Millionaire.
21: Salons. Where do I start?
2: The only people that really benefit are the top 0.003%.
22: Agreed. It's very simple. It's just way too imbalanced. There's no way you need to have all that damn money and people out here and can't eat.
21: Capitalism is a system of evil that is oppressing all of us in a hamster race in which the majority of people cannot win.
2: How do you feel?
19: How do we birth such stupid people? Seriously. Incredibly stupid. There they are in their gowns and their expensive suits and shoes. They have their hairdos. They, you know, prim and proper, and they're coming out of hotels, $1,200 a night, or they're coming out of their apartments, $4, $5, $7 million, whatever it is, getting out of their expensive cars, and they're just trashing this system that provided them. Is there anything more useless than an actor and an actress? I'm just being honest. What do they create? Entertainment. Okay, but they don't create life and death stuff. They don't. I'm just saying. And so for them, it's like Mondo. They don't know how you even get a pencil. They don't know how you create anything. And you got to listen to this. This crap. How wonderful government is. If I had my way, they'd all have to spend 1 month. 1 month, that's all, in North Korea. See how that works out. I have a better idea. They so love it. 1 month in Gaza with their Hamas friends. Or in the part of Lebanon controlled by Hezbollah. Let's see if they even get out. Go ahead.
2: Capitalism works for everyone when you kind of need someone to be poor for someone to be rich. I don't know.
19: Actually, you don't need somebody to be poor for somebody to be rich. Actually, you don't. That's not how it works. You're an ignoramus in all languages. Go ahead.
23: You think that putting other people down is the only way that you can win.
19: What?
24: Okay, well, we're in late stage capitalism, so if you don't love it, it's almost over.
25: The unfairness of the entire system.
23: Well, the idea that we can't all win together, I hate that. That's what comes from this all, you know, because we can't. Why not?
21: Well, the currency is made up. Credit is made up. Debt is made up. Why do people have student debt?
26: Why are we all grinding? Why are we all working so hard to make money for who? Who is this for?
21: My rant is that capitalism is the greatest evil in the world. But, like, the people that are like, oh, but, like, don't you enjoy the nice things?
19: Don't they all sound like Valley Girls or something, Rich? Capitalism is in the final stages, said another genius. Socialism is so great. They want to go to the best restaurants. They want to be the first at the hottest plays. They want to get cool cars, the newest iPhone. This is sick. These people are nuts. I'll be right back.
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4: Northbound 935W approaching Spur 280 in Fort Worth. Stalled 18-wheeler in the right lane. 20-minute backup to Rippey Street. In Dallas, there's a stalled vehicle. Northbound I-35E just after Regal Row. It is in the center lane. About a 5-minute delay from Mockingbird. Southbound 35E, very slow traffic from Mockingbird over to Commerce Reunion. Heavy traffic through downtown. Eastbound I-30 traffic remains slow and go from Sylvan Avenue out to Munger Boulevard. And traffic is jammed in Garland as you move into Rockwall on eastbound I-30 from Bobtown Road over to Horizon Road. It's going to be about a 20-minute delay. For WBAP First Traffic, I'm Dave Allen.
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29: A better life with Dr. Sanjay Gupta.
30: We are finally starting to learn more things we can do to keep our brains sharp as we age. A lot of people think crossword puzzles or Sudoku might do the trick, but the science doesn't really bear that out. What one recent study found, though, was that a certain type of brain training seems to have a significant impact on cognition as we get older. It wasn't memory or even problem-solving tasks that moved the needle. It was an interactive computerized game that tested the ability to recognize two separate images in faster and faster sequences. It's what we call a task of divided attention, in which you don't have a conscious strategy on how to improve. That's according to the study's lead author. You're just trying to do the best you can to figure out how to divide your attention. Now, the game in this study was called Double Decision. If you want to find it and try it out yourself. I'm Dr. Sanjay Gupta, helping you live a better life.
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0: Yeah, it's a pleasure to have Dave McCormick on, Senator from Pennsylvania. How are you doing, my friend?
1: Hey, Mark, how are you?
0: Doing great. How's the wife?
1: Oh, she's I can't keep up with her. She's running all over God's creations, but she's doing a great job, and I'm real proud of her. You know, I'm still known around town as Dina Powell's husband.
0: Well, I know the feeling. Not that I'm Dina Powell's husband, Julie Strauss's husband. You understand what I mean.
1: I sure do.
0: So, Senator, you and Fetterman are pretty close, aren't you? Quite friendly?
1: We are. You know, he campaigned against me, and I didn't know him at all. I didn't know what to expect. And we met for the first time during the campaign at the five-year anniversary of the Tree of Life. And we both live in Pittsburgh. I live in Squirrel Hill, right around the corner from the Tree of Life. And we shared words. And then after the campaign, I went to see him, and we sat down and talked. And you know, I think this near-death experience, Mark, with almost losing his life with that stroke, he said, listen, I don't have any appetite for the nonsense. He said, let's look for ways to help Pennsylvania together. Where we disagree, we'll disagree thoughtfully and just move on. And he has become a good friend. I really trust him and like him. And he's been, as you know, an incredibly strong voice for America's strength in the world, a supporter of Israel, and you know, the strongest voice against anti-Semitism. And he and I have found a lot of common ground on those topics.
0: And you know, he gave me his number, and I don't talk to him all the time, but every now and then. He's really quite down to earth, isn't he?
1: Oh yeah, no, he's just what he thinks he says, and you know, he is unwilling to bend. He's unwilling to yield to the lunatics that are, you know, growing in influence in his party. And, you know, he is, he always says to me, he makes it clear. He said, I'm the senior senator from Pennsylvania. And he's just willing to speak out. And, you know, people ask me, what's he going to do? Is he going to be a Democrat or Republican? You know, I've never asked him. I know is that, of the 50 states, I bet that we have one of the closest relationships. And, even though we're from different parties and we disagree on a lot of things, we found a good path forward.
0: So we have another pause with Iran. I suspect it's not going to last forever, but you never know. What do you make of all this?
1: Well, first, you know, I think people get lost in this, that you see the media and the rhetoric. We just have to start with what has occurred. Right. Number one, this is a regime that is the biggest sponsor state terror, killed more Americans than any other regime, was seeking a nuclear weapon, had said it wanted to kill the great Satan after Midnight Hammer. What happened? They went back to rebuilding their ballistic missile program and they're restarting their nuclear program. And so this just couldn't stand. President Trump, in his term, Iran was going to have a ballistic missile capable of delivering a nuclear weapon into the United States. That is the reality. And they said they didn't have a ballistic missile that was capable. And then we saw them land a missile in Diego Garcia, 2,500 miles. So they were on that path. That's the first point. Second point, the campaign, we're in a new phase here. The first phase was, by any measure, wildly successful at destroying their missiles, their drones, their launchers, their manufacturing capability. You know, people are questioning the success of this. I was in the first Gulf War, which was said at the time, Mark, as you recall, this is the greatest, most successful war ever. That was 6 weeks. In those 6 weeks, we lost 90 aircraft. There were 200 Americans killed in action, including 7 of them that were from my unit. There were another 200 or 300 that were killed in training and in accidents. And there were another 300 or 400 that were severely wounded. And that was the most successful war. Well, this has been, by any measure, far more effective as a military campaign than that. But now we're at phase two. And we have to achieve the objectives, which is we've got to have the Iranians give up their enriched uranium, give up a path to a nuclear weapon, and the strait has to be open. And you know, I think President Trump, in his heart, truly hopes that they hoped there was a peaceful path. I think we all know that we trust anything the Iranians would say. But I think he would wait for an off-ramp, and they have shown again and again duplicity, lying, an unwillingness to yield. And so, this, you know, unfortunately, we're going to have to go to another factor of using our military capability to accomplish those objectives. But I think the bottom line is, and I think the president's clear on this, we cannot have another path to a nuclear weapon, and we're going to have to solve that one way or the other.
0: Pardon me. Helps if I turn the mic on. Why do you think the Democrats, almost to a man or woman, are so outspoken in very nasty ways about what the president is trying to do here. I mean, it seems so commonsensical to me.
1: Well, I think a couple things. I mean, there's an enormous hypocrisy. Democrats have been saying for decades Iran can't have a nuclear weapon. Now confronted with the reality that they were on a path to a nuclear weapon, and a leader who for the first time is willing to have the courage to go take that capability away, they're doing a couple things. They're first of all saying that the campaign's not been effective. Second, it's almost like they're wishing for the president and America to fail. And on my worst day, Mark, I certainly was no fan of President Biden or President Obama. I disagree with many of the things, but I certainly never wished for America to fail. I never wished for the president to fail. That's un-American. It's unpatriotic. And so I think this Trump derangement syndrome is a real thing. And I think anything he does, they want it to fail. But in this case, this isn't like, a change in the tax code. This is existential. If we fail at this and Iran gets a nuclear weapon, then we know what they're going to do with it because they've told us. And that's why it's baffling to me, too. I also think it reflects it's not a fringe. I think the mainstream of the Democratic Party is anti-Israel and anti-Semitic. And, you can't be someone who's pro-Israel and survive in the Democratic Party today. And, my friend John Fetterman is suffering the wrath of the lefties because of that.
0: I want to touch on that a little bit more when we return, Senator. And also, you've introduced the Unlock American Energy and Jobs Act. I want to get into that, too. We'll be right back with the great Pennsylvania Senator, Dave McCormick.
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7: The White House says Iran's latest peace proposal is insufficient. I'm Cameron Fairchild from the 24-Hour Breaking News Center.
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6: On the ones.
8: Northbound I-35E just after Regal Row. Stalled vehicle now blocking the two left lanes. Just the right lane is getting by. It's a 5 to 6 minute backup to Mockingbird. Still very slow going on southbound I-35E from Commonwealth over to Woodall Rogers. Eastbound I-30, your slow and go also from Sylvan Avenue through downtown to the I-45-75 interchange. In Fort Worth, northbound I-35W approaching Spur 280. Stalled 18-wheeler in the right lane. About a 15 to 20 minute backup to Berry Street. With WBAP First Traffic and Weather on the Ones, I'm Dave Allen.
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7: Your forecast from the WBAP On Time Experts 24/7 Weather Center. Muggy overnight with isolated showers and storms, a low of 74. Mostly cloudy, breezy, and humid tomorrow. More scattered showers and storms with a high of 86, low of 66. It's 90 degrees in Dallas, 90 in Fort Worth. Iran has given an updated proposal for a deal to end the war, but the White House believes it is not meaningful and is insufficient. 5 people are dead following a mass shooting at the Islamic Center of San Diego. Police say the victims include 3 people, while the 2 suspected gunmen, ages 17 and 19, killed themselves. Outraged Flower Mound parents are demanding transparency after a Lamar Middle School teacher was quietly placed on leave. The district confirms the male teacher took non-consensual photos of female students inside his classroom and posted them on social media. Families are blasting Louisville school district officials for a total lack of communication, claiming the district refuses to reveal how many children were targeted or whether the images have been taken down from the internet. Former LAPD detective Mark Furman, who discovered the bloody glove in the O.J. Simpson murder, is dead. Furman died of cancer. Your money news brought to you by NetWorthRadio.com. The Dow Jones Industrial Average up almost 160 points today to 49,686.12. NASDAQ Composite Index down 134.5 points to 26,090.73. S&P 500 down 5.5 points to 7,403.05. I'm Cameron Fairchild. 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
1: Here, the great Pennsylvania Senator, Dave McCormick. Dave McCormick, Iran and China. China didn't seem to be all that worked up about Iran, did they? Or am I missing something?
2: Yeah, it's interesting. I was not sure what we'd see out of the summit either. I think this is one of those areas where, you know, posturing notwithstanding, we're very aligned. You know, the United States cannot tolerate Iran with a nuclear weapon. China doesn't want Iran with a nuclear weapon. The difference between the United States and China, however, is that the United States, under Trump's leadership, is energy dominant. We don't need the Strait of Hormuz, nor do we need Iran to be energy dominant. We have more energy than we use. China is highly dependent on Iran. So China wants the Strait open as well. So President Trump said, I don't need any help. My reading of that was, listen, he knows that China needs this as much, if not more, than we do in terms of opening up the Strait, and that there's leverage there for us. And so I thought that was an interesting development. And, you know, listen, when you're dealing with President Trump, he's negotiating on a lot of different levels at the same time. But my sense of that was China is going to be helpful, and the reason being is it's in their interest to do so. And they're suffering all sorts of economic jeopardy because of what's happening in the Middle East right now.
1: And also their military, at least at the highest levels. I mean, he's kind of blown that out, hasn't he? They have to reconstitute it?
2: Yeah, he's taken up on a couple of different generations of military leadership. You know, listen, I think we, you know, this always happens in sports. This always happened to me on the wrestling mat. You'd walk out there and you see the best side of your adversary, the best side of your opponent. You know, in many people's minds here, China is an 800-pound gorilla. Mm-hmm. China is a real adversary. We should not take anything China does lightly. But China has all sorts of problems. China has problems with its economy, which is heavily subsidized. It's not an innovation economy. And it's trying to bring, hundreds of millions of people out of horrible, abject poverty. We in the United States have all the tools to win in any sort of war or competition with China. But it depends on what we do. We have to do the things that ensure America's ongoing innovation, ongoing leadership in its military, ongoing health of its democracy. So the future of this competition with China is in our hands more than what China does. And I think the president knows that. And that's why you're seeing all this focus on bringing home the basic core of advanced manufacturing, of semiconductors, all the things that we need here in America to chart our future. And I think China's got more struggles, more challenges than people realize.
1: In Taiwan, I mean, we can't just surrender Taiwan for a multitude of reasons, but including the fact they make these chips that everybody needs, right?
2: Listen, our longstanding policy with Taiwan is, in my opinion, the right one, which is we absolutely oppose any unilateral effort to change the status quo. We support Taiwan's right to self-determination, and that is the posture the president's taken. And China said the things that it's always going to take, always says regarding Taiwan. But I think the most important thing we can do is just continue to build our strength, because peace through strength, our adversaries respect strength. And for the first time, listen, in decades, what President Trump has reestablished is deterrence. So when you watch what happened in Venezuela, when you watch what happened with Iran, when the American president now speaks and says, don't do that, I think the world looked differently than it did a few years ago under President Obama, because he's willing to follow through on what he says he's going to do.
1: What do you make of this torrent of Jew hatred and anti-Semitism and Israel hatred here? I mean, it's way, way out of the closet now.
2: Mark, I'm not Jewish. But what happened to me on October 7th was two recognitions. One, it was a surprise attack of such brutality, such viciousness, that I went soon after and walked through Kfar Azah and other places and saw firsthand what had happened. And you're dealing with barbarians, and a recognition you live 600 meters away from people who want to slit your throat in the middle of the night. And so really strengthened my support for Israel on eliminating that threat from Hamas and its threat in the region. But the second surprise attack that happened soon after October 7th was this rise of anti-Semitism. I don't think even my Jewish friends, who we all know anti-Semitism worked beneath the surface, but the degree, the ferocity of it, the viciousness of it on college campuses, University of Pennsylvania, University of Pittsburgh. A kid on my campaign who had a Jewish flag on his backpack and a McCormick hat got attacked walking across campus. I mean, these encampments on Penn's campus, it was, I walked through them. This was the most intimidating thing. So we have to recognize that that this is truly pervasive, and it's not just on college campuses. A lot of that is pervasive and stimulated by outside groups, outside funding coming into the United States. But this is meant to really tear apart at the fabric of our country, and we shouldn't underestimate it in any way. And I think there's only one way to deal with it, which is to be brutal back in stamping out the anti-Semitism. And, you know, you and I talked about it at the time. That's one of the reasons I think I was the first person to call for firing Liz McGill. Mm-hmm. And, you know, you just can't tolerate ambiguity around this. You have to stamp it out everywhere you see it.
1: Tell us about the Unlock American Energy and Jobs Act.
2: This was a piece of legislation that I introduced 2 weeks ago. Listen, I mean, Pennsylvania and America are on fire in terms of energy dominance. You know, I visited a couple sites, tens of thousands of jobs, coal-fired plants being transitioned to gas-fired plants. This morning went to Three Mile Island, which there's the reactor there is being restarted by Constellation Energy. It's going to put 845 megawatts on the grid for Pennsylvania.
1: Great.
2: So it's happening. It's incredible, Mark. But still to this day, it takes about 6 years to get a permit for a pipeline, for a new rig of some sort, for a new energy project. And what's happening is the environmental activists are using laws like the Clean Water Act, which there's a legitimate, I mean, we've got to make sure we keep clean water, but they hijack the law and they litigate and they stretch it out so no reasonable business person could wait. That we had three pipelines canceled in Pennsylvania since 2019. So what this legislation does, it's the most common sense thing. It says for your energy projects, you have to review them and approve them in a year. If you're going to approve it or disapprove it, it has to happen in a year, not 5-6 years. Once an approval is given, it can't be litigated. It's final. So if you're a business person and you go through the process and you start to invest your money, you can't have a Joe Biden or a new EPA overturn the decision that was made previously. And third, if you're going to disapprove a project, then you have to give a written justification of how that project violated the law. Those are the three basic premises. And if we could pass this, and I hope we can, it'll unlock $1.5 trillion that are sitting in the sidelines in America to invest in energy. I told President Trump, this isn't energy policy, Mr. President. It's of course that. This is economic policy. This is going to stimulate so much activity. And it's already happening. This will accelerate it. I mean, I literally go to these job sites. We cannot in Pennsylvania get enough welders, electricians, steam fitters, pipe fitters. These are jobs where people make more than $100,000 a year. They've got opportunity as far as the eye can see. So AI is going to be incredibly disruptive, and we got to recognize that and deal with it. But there's a lot of people who build things that are going to have more work than they can take for many years to come.
1: Let me ask you a final thing. The Philadelphia shipyard, where my father worked, God bless his soul, when he was very, very young. They're bringing that back online, and then you got to train the people on how to build ships, right?
2: It's, Mark, well, first of all, what a tragedy. Yeah. We have less than 1% of global shipmaking in America. That's how bad it's going. We just let this wither. Just stupid, dumb leadership over many decades. But the Koreans, Hanwha, bought the Philadelphia shipyard. And this is based, I give President Trump a lot of credit for his focus on shipbuilding. Because of that, they are in the process of investing $5 billion to start 5,000 new jobs. These are great jobs. It's going to go from one ship a year to 20 ships a year. And then we'll see if we can get more. They're looking at buying or building new dry docks. I mean, the Philadelphia port, that whole area, if you haven't been there lately, Mark, it's unbelievable. There's a cruise line there that just opened. There's the Philadelphia shipyard. There's Rhodes, which is a submarine component manufacturer, which President Trump's doubled down on submarines. That whole part of Philadelphia, fantastic. And why Pennsylvania? Well, in part because of the great workforce, skilled workers like your dad, that are capable of building things. And that Philadelphia shipyard is going to be a gem. It's coming on fire.
1: Well, it's a fascinating state. It's got so many different parts to it. Excuse me. Geographies, backgrounds, and so forth and so on. And you're doing a fantastic job there, Dave. And we want to wish you and your wife all the best. And thank you for doing these things. And God bless you, my friend.
2: Yes, sir. Thanks for having me assiduously. And I look forward to seeing you soon.
1: Amen. You too. You too. God bless. Guy is terrific. Absolutely. Look, I've been around politics and government a long time. He's very unique. And Pennsylvania is a very exciting state. It really is. Pennsylvania is a mirror into the rest of the country, except it's a little more blue-collar than the rest of the country. It's got the highest per capita union membership of any state in the country, but then again, it's got a lot of blue-collar workers who aren't necessarily union. It's got farm areas, agriculture areas, obviously several big cities and so forth. Just that I love Pennsylvania. It's where I'm from. I'm biased, but I really do. I love the state. The governor sucks. He's just terrible. He's a fake, a fraud, and a phony. And Fetterman's the kind of Democrat that should do well in Pennsylvania under the circumstances, because Pennsylvania's not a radical left state. Just not. There are radical left elements to it, like in Philadelphia and a few places, but it's not a radical left state. The Democrats are very patriotic. Many of them are veterans. Many of them are blue-collar workers. Kind of people you need. Summertime expenses, well, they include things like camp, maybe vacation, maybe saving and preparing for tuition. If you don't send your kids to government schools or you want to send them to college or university, be very careful about how you do that. And then you think to yourself, well, how am I going to pay for all this stuff? I've already got big debt, got a decent job, but, you know, we got to live our lives here. What am I supposed to do? 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

NBC News, two senior law enforcement officials briefed on the investigation. A federal law enforcement official identified Kane Clark, 17, and Caleb Valquez, V-A-Z-Q-U-E-Z, 18, as the suspects in today's shooting at the Islamic Center of San Diego. Previously, law enforcement officials said suspects died of self-inflicted gunshot wounds. No motive has been provided. However, investigators are examining possible anti-Islamic writings found in the car where police found the dead suspects, two senior law enforcement officials said. That's all we know. That's all we got. You know, in a world drowning in compromise and confusion, one ministry stands out above all others. One ministry is still preaching the uncompromised word of God without apology. Hagee Ministries. Every day they blast the full gospel across the planet. Powerful radio and television broadcasts that reach millions, tens of millions. You know, explosive social media that's reaching the next generations where they live. Rock-solid Christian education programs. A website loaded with biblical truth. A daily e-devotional that feeds the soul and believers everywhere. Look how they're putting this ministry to such fantastic use. And then look at these other people with podcasts and platforms and how horrid they are and the things that they say. The Hagee family is very special, very special. This is the real thing, straight from the Bible, straight from the heart of Pastors John and Matt Hagee. But none of it happens by accident. It takes support, takes resources, it takes you. We must keep this work going strong for children and grandchildren. The next generation desperately needs to hear the unfiltered, unapologetic truth. You might say, Mark, but you're Jewish. That's right, I am. And we talk about Pastor Hagee as being my pastor. It's a little tongue-in-cheek, but I'll tell you what. This man is biblical, he is honorable, and he is a fighter. And we adore the Hagee family. 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